0: Boise, Idaho, then New Orleans, Jersey City, and fifth Irvine, California. The transportation company Streetlight says the least biking is done in Texas cities and also in Las Vegas. On average, it says we Americans bike 23 miles a year. Wayne Cabot, ABC News.
1: A new Pen America study shows there were nearly 12,000 book bans in public schools over the past year, the highest number since tracking started 5 years ago. Many of the bans in Texas and Florida. And for the second straight year, most banned author, Stephen King. Dave Packer, ABC News.
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0: Here, our number, 877-381-3811, 877-381-3811. Hope you had a great weekend. Hope you were able to watch Life, Liberty, and Levin Saturday, Sunday. Sunday was a full 1 hour with Sam Alito, our associate justice there. And he was absolutely fantastic. And, of course, very few play the clips on the news hours. They play other clips. And the reason is simple. When I interviewed Justice Alito, I'm not interested in political questions, and I'm not interested in headlines. I do that interview for you. And we did it. We went through some of the concepts that are used that I want the American people to know in interpreting the Constitution and applying the language of the Constitution, some of the history of the court, and we went into all that, and where do these principles come from and these values come from. We went into that, and I wanted us to learn more about the justice, and I wanted him to be able to tell more about himself, including his love of baseball, the Phillies. Of course, they suck. They blew it. I'm a Phillies guy, too. I'm from Philly, and he's from Hamilton Township, New Jersey. It's a very small township in New Jersey. He's Italian. He's Catholic, and that was a significant, not massive, but significant Italian Catholic community. There was a lot of farming and so forth, and so when we would drive from the Philadelphia area to Atlantic City, back then we would go down a road. It was two lanes to begin with, and it became four lanes, and we'd drive right through Hamilton, New Jersey. All I remember about that is they had a great diner. I just can't remember the name of it, where we would try and stop when we could. But we got to get down to the nitty-gritty here. There's a lot that's been released by the Department of Justice related to what is massive corruption in the Biden regime with Jack Smith, with Meritless Garland and his deputy. The Department of Justice was hellish, absolutely hellish. I would say, in terms of modern dictatorships, this was right up there in the way they conducted themselves. And nobody better than our friend Julie Kelly. She's over at Substack, Classified with Julie Kelly. Julie, how are you?
1: I'm good, Mark. How are you? Thanks so much for having me on.
0: I am great, but you know what, Julie? And maybe it's just me. I knew it was awful, and I talked about it all the time. We talked about it all the time. I mean, this is really, the fingerprints are everywhere now, aren't they? Can you walk us through some of this?
1: They are, and Mark, as you know, I was on your show for 2 years covering Jack Smith in person, in trial.
0: The best. You were the best.
1: Well, no, thank you, but I mean, I saw him and his team operate firsthand, and they are, believe it or not, they're dirtier and scuzzier than even I knew that they were.
0: Yeah.
1: It really is, and I mean, the irony of Jack Smith to saunter around this music festival over the weekend wearing a No Kings t-shirt when he ran a one-man tyrannical special counsel's office, abusing the Constitution, ignoring the Constitution, violating the law, violating the norms of just common decency. What is wrong with this guy that he wanted to surveil everyone involved with the president? I mean, we know now that he snatched White House phone records from the National Archives, using the archives' politically motivated agency as an end around the court process to get 87 White House officials' phone records. By doing so, he collected communications with dozens of members of Congress and also reporters from numerous news organizations. That's why he did it. He didn't just want the phone records of White House officials. He wanted all of the information and content of what they were discussing and when. So we got those records. That was a bombshell. Now we learn and confirm that he was spying on Susie Wiles.
0: Yeah.
1: Now this began, though, under the Biden DOJ. I put this on my ex today. This started before Jack Smith took office in November of 2022. A few weeks earlier, they were already sending preservation letters to big tech companies telling them to hang on to the emails of Susie Wiles, Kash Patel, and an unnamed attorney. I mean, the privilege consequences here are all over the place. Jack Smith did not care. But here, what's the bottom line? This represents a Department of Justice that for the second time in three cycles spied on Donald Trump and his campaign. But I would argue this is worse than what we saw with Russiagate.
0: And it's worse because of the extent of what this man did. He was getting what I'll call these blind subpoenas against Republican senators and congressmen. He was getting subpoenas against news organizations. Julie, he got subpoenas against my radio show. The only radio show in the country, apparently. I assume that was for phone records and texts and emails. I don't know, not transcripts. We post the transcripts already. And then we learned about all this. This came from the White House, didn't it? It came from Biden, probably pounding his fist, and White House counsel. They were calling the shots, weren't they?
1: Well, yes, and we do know, and you and I talked about this a few years ago in the classified documents case, and this is a result of what was happening in the classified documents case. Plasmic Echo was the code name for the documents case, and that is what they used to get this pen register signed by a federal judge, and it's got to be one of our two favorites, Mark Levin, or both, perhaps. Former chief D.C. Judge of the D.C. District Court, Beryl Howell, followed up by the current chief judge of the D.C. District Court, Jeb Bosberg, who very likely are the ones who signed the pen register allowing Jack Smith to obtain, to seize these phone communications with Susie Wiles and everyone else, including the president. And the way to get that pen register, though, the government has to tell a judge, we think that this is part of a crime that we're investigating. What possible crime could Susie Wiles have committed in 2022 and 2023 related to classified documents? She had nothing to do with it. She wasn't even raised in any of the court filings. So that was a lie, but the judges, Howell and Bosberg, as you know, didn't care. That's why he conducted the classified documents investigation in Washington instead of Southern Florida.
0: Now let's explain why that is important. Go ahead.
1: It's key, and we shouldn't lose sight of this because I think this represents the most egregious abuse of power by Jack Smith. The alleged crime of hoarding classified documents, national defense information, and obstructing the investigation into that happened at Mar-a-Lago. It happened in Palm Beach. So then the jurisdiction for the investigation, including grand jury proceedings, including getting judges to sign off on this sort of nonsense, should have happened in Southern Florida, i.e. Judge Eileen Cannon. But because Jack Smith and the DOJ preceding him were so dirty, were so unaccountable, were so arrogant, they conducted the investigation almost entirely in Washington, D.C., so they could get the rubber stamp from the Democrat, Trump-hating partisan judges there and go before Trump-hating grand juries made up of, 90% Democratic voters in Washington, D.C. At the last minute, Mark, they switched the jurisdiction to Southern Florida, read out copies of the transcript, allegedly, from the grand jury proceedings in Washington to a Florida grand jury. That's how they got the indictments. There was no investigation in Southern Florida, and there's a reason why. They never would have gotten away with what they did in Washington leading up to the indictment. And, of course, a lot of that came to a screeching halt when they had to do this before Judge Eileen Cannon, who thankfully tossed the documents indictment in July 15th, 2024, after determining that Jack Smith's appointment violated the Constitution. That, to me, is the most egregious abuse of power. If Jack Smith and his team should be held accountable, even criminally liable for anything, it should be the abuse of the grand jury process. And this was part of that, surveilling and monitoring, spying on Susie Wiles.
0: Judge Cannon was a hero, wasn't she?
1: Absolutely.
0: Because they were out to get her. They were smearing her. She was this. She was that. Yet she was law review. She'd been a prosecutor. She was very thorough in the way she was handling the Constitutional Appointments Clause issue. I know Landmark, my group, was involved, and other groups, and, of course, two former attorneys general, my boss, Meese, and others. And,
1: right.
0: And the number one expert in the world on the Appointments Clause was there saying, no, this is an unconstitutional appointment. And yet, look how they trashed her. And you're exactly right. And then we find out when it comes to the National School Boards Association, basically the White House, they went to the White House and the White House pushed this memo, pushed it through DOJ, as I knew they did. I mean, the DOJ wasn't going to do that on their own. It was so ridiculous and yet so vile, attacking free speech and parents' rights and so forth and so on. And now it's clear that the White House was involved, right?
1: Oh, it's clear that the White House was involved in all of these, corrupt investigations and manhunts, lawfare used against American citizens that they didn't agree with, that didn't support them, that don't support them, that didn't support their radical policies. So, Mark, the idea that now all of a sudden the corporate media who turned away, who actually encouraged the Biden DOJ, Merrick Garland, Lisa Monaco, let's not forget her. She was actually the one pulling all the strings. Matthew Graves, the D.C. U.S. attorney who prosecuted all the J6ers, prosecuted Steve Bannon, prosecuted Peter Navarro, all of them working in concert, really focused on nothing else but trying to put Donald Trump, his family, his closest advisors, and, of course, his voters, his supporters, in prison on phony, concocted charges, but also at the same time, using the threat of federal power against other groups, parents who don't support radical policies at their public schools, pro-lifers. We saw them jailing women in their 70s for protesting outside of abortion clinics in Washington, D.C. I mean, this is nothing that we've seen in history, but we're learning more every week. And I want to commend the White House Transparency Task Force, John Solomon, and also Senator Grassley for producing a lot of these records related
0: and the Attorney
1: to
0: General,
1: Trump, which was a third. Yes, I'm sorry. And, of course, the Attorney General, Todd Blanche, FBI Director Cash Patel, House Judiciary Committee Chairman Jim Jordan, who are producing this, nonstop drip of documents and records that is even eye-opening to people like you and me who covered this, on a daily basis for years. This is still shocking, unacceptable behavior. And if Jack Smith is not held accountable, you are going to have a very angry base. We already saw the Russiagate perps get off. Hopefully we'll have some accountability in Florida on the grand conspiracy investigation. But the arrogance, and that's what I saw the most about Jack Smith, the arrogance of him walking around this festival trying to get attention for himself wearing a No Kings t-shirt. Talk about hypocrisy.
0: Yeah. And his wife is a big left-wing Democrat activist. I want to hold you over if you have time. We're talking to Julie Kelly, who is just superb. I've always liked her. She just stays on top of the stuff like a Doberman, which is great. We'll be right back.
2: Mark Levin.
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0: right, Julie Kelly, we have a few minutes. If the Democrats take the House, what can we look forward to?
1: I mean, more investigations, obviously, impeachment of the president, some of his top cabinet officials, I would expect. They're going to try to shut down in these committees that are producing documents, shut that down. However, I think, they still have passed through with the White House Transparency Task Force. That's, I think, nothing, new there, what we expect the Democrats to do, but certainly come to Jack Smith's any of his team. There is a criminal referral pending against Jack Smith right now before Todd Blanche for making false statements to Congress. Also a criminal referral against his top henchman in the J6 case, Thomas Wyndham, for obstruction of Congress for refusing to answer questions. So let's hope we see some movement on that, but I'm sure the Democrats will try to put a stop to that. They can't, but
0: turns out that
1: they will be able to.
0: He had also sent his staff over to CIA, didn't he?
1: Yes, he did. His staff did. I believe this would have been Jay Bratt and David Harbaugh in the documents case, meeting with former CIA Director John Brennan in late 2023, allegedly to serve as a witness, an expert witness during the trial that never happened. But I have my doubts that that's exactly why they met with Brennan.
0: And he was asked if he had ever met with Brennan. And he basically has said no. So it was very deceptive. He did not reveal that he may not have directly, but his staff did. This guy's a complete sleazeball, isn't he?
1: He is just, I hate to say it, he makes Jim Comey look like an honorable man. That is how dirty Jack Smith is as a prosecutor, as a government official, as a human being. There's something really sinister about that man, and there's something really creepy about a grown man who wants to look at everyone's text messages and look at, deleted posts that the president had on his ex account. I mean, there's something really wrong with a person. That is not criminal investigation. That's voyeurism that borders on like some sort of psychopathic tendencies. Mm-hmm. This is a very, very dangerous man who never should have had the reins of power that he did.
0: Isn't it amazing? I've got to go, but despite all this, they had nothing. Zero. On Donald Trump and his people. Nothing. Julie Kelly, God bless you, my friend. You've done a fantastic job, and we'll always remember it. You take care.
2: You too, Mark. Thanks so much.
0: You got it. We'll be right back.
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6: ABC News, I'm Dave Packer. The U.S. has moved a dozen B-1 bombers from an air base in the U.K. where they had been based for attacks against Iran. A source telling ABC News the redeployment was not planned. The move comes after five men were arrested last week near the base on suspicion of preparing a terrorist attack and explosives offenses. A violent student protest at Cornell University calling for sexual assault prevention as the university deals with fallout over its handling of gang rape allegations against seven fraternity members from a 2024 incident.
7: Vandals smashing the glass doors of the administration building and sending a message in spray paint saying in part, rapists are protected. The case is now in the hands of the state attorney general's office, which has already reached out to Jane Doe's attorney.
6: ABC's Aaron Kutursky. The Pentagon announcing that Nedel Hassan, who was sentenced to death for the 2009 mass shooting at Fort Hood that killed 13 people and wounded 32 others, will be executed by firing.
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1: It's really quite an abomination. The same party that wants to destroy our Constitution, the entire structure, aiming first at the Supreme Court, so they'll have to kill the filibuster rule, and that's what they're going to do. Pack the other courts, pack the Supreme Court with four more justices, turn it into a Politburo. Pack the Senate with four more justices, and they're going to be righteous about everything they do. They're going to pretend that they're the true constitutionalists. This is what they do. They're sleazeballs. Absolute sleazeballs. This is what they do. And we have one story after another in the New York Post, also Just the News, that lays out everything that was done here. And to give you a bottom line on it, excuse me, the President of the United States, Joe Biden, was involved in everything, as I had surmised to you, as the President of the United States did as well. Every piece of it. The Attorney General was a sap. He was a lapdog. And the worst of the bunch was his deputy, Monaco, an Obamaite, a bomb thrower. But all through the Department of Injustice, there were these radicals. These radicals all throughout. And the courts pretty much the same. The courts, I should say, in the D.C. lower courts and the D.C. circuit, the judges are pretty much the same. Certainly on the appellate court there, but even in the lower courts, I should say. And they intend to appoint a bunch of Jacksons to the court. She's the dumbest of the bunch. She's also a bomb thrower. She doesn't even understand the role of a Supreme Court justice. So Biden pushed her through for a reason. You know, it really all started with Barack Milhouse, Benito Obama. And he's now going to campaign for Abdul El-Sayed, just so you know. And Sayed's sister-in-law appears on the terrorist watch list. Did you know that? His sister-in-law is on the terrorist watch list. Mm-hmm. His father is connected to CARE, and I believe it's the Muslim Brotherhood. He has said things that are so bad that he has sought to cover his tracks online and elsewhere. It's really shocking. And that race shouldn't be close, and Mike Rogers will be on here. Did you say Wednesday, Rich? Wednesday. We're going to try to help those candidates that want help. We're going to have Dan Sullivan back from Alaska. We're going to have our friend Mike Lawler in a tough district. If we're going to hold the House, he needs to win. And he'll be back with us, and we're going to have numerous others that I can't even remember on the lead-up to the election. We'll have Blakeman back on, is running for governor in New York. We're going to have a few Texas people on, the whole list. We're going to do everything we can. I spent about 45 minutes this afternoon on Dan Patrick, Lieutenant Governor Dan Patrick's podcast in Texas. It's a big podcast, and it averages anywhere from 600 to 800,000 views, which is a lot. I mean, he's not a professional and a full-time podcaster, but he's really good. And when we finished, he said, if we win Texas, it's going to be because of this podcast. I said, you really think? He said, yes. I think there's going to be a million views on this. This is what we do. We do it pretty much under the radar. And by under the radar, we're very public. We're very big. But talk radio doesn't get the respect that it deserves. It doesn't get the attention that it deserves. Podcasters get a lot of it. And yet most of them are pathetic. And they're not pulling votes anywhere. For most of them, not all of them, for most of them, people watch them because they're car wrecks. Day in and day out car wrecks. And people laugh at them. They're not embracing them. Tucker Carlson. You know, the other thing is the internet. It's very, very bizarre. We were taking on Tucker Carlson at a very national level, day in and day out, starting, I think it was in May of a couple of years ago, and the gloves were off, and we were socking and rocking, and so you see this stuff online, Mr. Reduce? Well, actually, I was the first one to criticize him. And you go, who is this person? Then another one, actually, we both were the first ones to criticize him. I don't know who the first one was to criticize him. All I'm saying is when I came out of the box, we got no support whatsoever. And it's one thing to post something on the internet or some relatively small social, so it's quite another when you have the second largest talk show in America and you take him on and you're pounding away and he notices it and he's fighting back and there's not much for him to fight with. He's proven himself to be exactly everything I said he was. He's excusing Hitler. He's excusing the Third Reich. He and his guests raise questions about the Holocaust, trashing America, spends an awful lot of time in Arab countries. I just go on and on. He's exactly everything I said he is. He's an out-of-the-closet anti-Semite. I think he hates his own country, our country. And I think in many ways he's a traitor. I do. That's just my opinion. And he's not the only one. There's a cabal of these guys. And I usually tangle with one or two at a time. I don't mind it at all. Because they're such flawed perverts and criminals and crooks and propagandists. It's really not that hard. But it has to be done. Part of the problem with the Democrat Party early on is they didn't take on their sick bastards the way I have taken these guys on, and now some others are taking them on. And now it is the party. The sickest among them, excuse me, the sickest among them, like the Bernie Sanderses and this guy Chris Murphy, and you've got that... the Stooges in the house there and so forth, they're the worst of the worst. They're the worst of the worst. So there is that. And I wanted to point that out to you as well. Good news, bad news, all kinds of news out there. Harry Enten, the data analyst over at the Constipated News Network. Cut one, go.
2: If we, in fact, do have these same exact overperformances from Republicans, well, this 53-47, what does that turn into? Well, it turns into, boom, 51-49 Republicans, because Michigan, that would go from blue to red. How about Texas? That would go from blue to red. Iowa, the same. Ohio, the same. So what happens in Texas could very well tell us what is going on nationwide. Because if Texas turns blue, it means that all of this red right here, well, maybe the polls would actually indicate that they would turn blue.
1: And what he's trying to say is if the polls basically do not accurately reflect Republican input, and he's saying that in each cycle they have sort of given short shrift to Republicans. If the same thing happens here, then the Republicans will hold the Senate. That's what he's trying to say. And so I want you to hear that. What I'm trying to say is that's all well and good. Just go out and vote like everything's on the line, because everything is on the line. Everything. The Democrats are trying to shorten this president's term from 4 years to two by crippling him with investigations. And they're trying to lay the foundation in 2028 for a Democrat by making these allegations and on and on and on. Excuse me. And, of course, they are going to destroy the filibuster. They are going to destroy the Supreme Court. They're going to destroy a whole lot that protects we, the American people, from them. And I believe you're going to see just massive pushes for amnesty for all these 20-some million people they brought in here, on top of the other 20 million who are already here, and your country's done then. You can't deport Islamist radicals with ties to Hamas when you confer citizenship on them. And that's how bad this is. This is how crazy these people are. And they got a lot of other plans in mind. They want to try and force Israel to commit suicide geographically by giving up their indigenous land, Judea and Samaria. Judea, of course, is where Judaism was born. In Shiloh, where the 12 tribes came together, right there. And somehow that's Palestinian. There weren't even Muslims back then. There weren't even Christians back then, let alone Palestinians, for God's sakes, an invention of 1965 from the KGB. And the Temple Mount, which is the holiest of the Jewish sites, the holiest of the Jewish sites. When Islam came into being, what is it, 1,400 years ago, that's all. They built a temple right there, and now call it their third holiest site. Third. Right on top of the number one holiest of all sites for the Jewish faith. And I've told you before, others repeat this. I did all the research and laid it out here and on Fox. It's okay that others repeat it. But Iraq was majority Christian. Syria was majority Christian. Lebanon was majority Christian. Egypt was majority Christian. And there were more. And now there are almost no Christians anywhere in any of those places except Egypt, 10% or so Coptic Christians who are treated like crap. And the only growing Christian community is in Israel. And I might add, there are Muslims who live there, Arabs who are Muslims and some aren't who live there. And none of them would go into any of the Arab countries to live. None of them would go into the Muslim countries to live. They stay in Israel and they fight in the IDF, believe it or not. Because they're Israeli citizens. It's hilarious they talk about segregation and apartheid in Israel. These majority Muslim countries, they're not just majority, they're 99.9%. 99.9%. We're looking straight at our generation right now, right now. At the second Muslim crusade, or as I prefer to call it because I want to be accurate with my language, Islamist crusade. It's the second one. It's taking place right in front of your eyes. And we have Marxist, that is left-wing governments, including the Democrats, who are waving it right in. Right in. You know where this guy Chris Murphy is? He's been all over the Middle East. He won't go to Israel. He's out of Connecticut. I'll be right back.
0: Mark Levin.
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0: 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God bless me. On the Mark Levin Show, Mr. Producer. Mr. Producer is going to go online tonight. He's going to get it. He's going to put in Levin, and you're going to say you heard it from yourself, right? Do we have time? How much time do we have?
1: Not enough.
0: Okay. When we come back, the Commerce Clause. Say what? The Commerce Clause? It's actually the Interstate Commerce Clause. It's one of the main reasons we went from the Articles of Confederation to the Constitution. See, what was happening is states were taxing other states. States were taxing products, goods, you know, harvested vegetables and fruits and so forth coming out of other states in order to protect their own states. So we were having a big problem in America with commerce. And so the country was hurting very, very badly. It's one of the reasons they dropped the Articles of Confederation, not the only reason, but a big reason, had the Constitutional Convention and put the Commerce Clause in there, the Interstate Commerce Clause in there. Well, in my view, this has come to light today in an oral argument. An oral argument in which the slip and fall lawyers for Boulder County, Colorado, one of the most left-wing counties in America, but they won't be alone, where Democrat cities and towns, Democrat counties, Democrat states want to sue, guess who? The oil companies. For all the damage they're doing to the environment, don't you know? To the atmosphere, to your lungs, to whatever. To whatever. And they want them to pay damages. In other words, they want to sue the oil companies to put them out of business, with 1,000 lawsuits from 1,000 Democrat communities. And this is how they hope. This is how the radical left degrowth movement hopes to choke off our economy. And they're working with the Democrats who are promising you, we're going to lower the price of fuel. This is important. We'll be right back.
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0: News. I'm Dave Packer. Phone records have been obtained by ABC News from the former Cornell student known as Jane Doe for two fraternity members. She accuses of gang raping her while she was highly intoxicated.
1: Jane Doe tells sophomore Winston Lee she's trying to piece everything together.
2: I actually, right afterwards, they told me not to message you because they thought you were going through a lot.
1: But Jane Doe presses him. I was completely and totally intoxicated and then given multiple sedatives. And then I was surrounded by upwards of 8 to 10 men. This is classified as a gang rape. Jane Doe tells him I was blacked out for half of it. How did all these people get in there? Lee doesn't mention he was enthusiastic on this Snapchat thread where more than 50 fraternity brothers were invited to the room.
0: ABC's Aaron Katursky. President Trump is campaigning in Nebraska for incumbent Senator Pete Ricketts and signing an executive order designed to bring down fuel prices. Red dye diesel is a tax-exempt fuel used by the agriculture industry and by some off-road vehicles. But now an order
3: to officially waive the off-road requirement and allow anyone to purchase tax-free red dye diesel for any reason.
0: The Supreme Court kicking off its new term with a major case on climate change. Lawyers for Boulder, Colorado suing ExxonMobil and Suncor Energy. The case is about whether local governments can sue fossil fuel companies for alleged marketing deception and climate-related damages. Chris Witter with the University of Colorado Boulder's Getches Wilkinson Center for Natural Resources.
4: They've said that the oil companies have this pattern of deceptive practices that went on for decades. In an effort to basically convince the public that they shouldn't be concerned about the effects of climate change.
0: The Pentagon announcing that Nidal Hassan, who was sentenced to death for the 2009 mass shooting at Fort Hood that killed 13 people and wounded 32 others, will be executed by firing squad. That's marking the first U.S. military execution in more than 60 years. 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
0: Former Congressman Dennis Hastert has died. He was the longest-serving Republican House Speaker. And late in life, Hastert was accused of molesting high school athletes during his career as a teacher in the 1960s and 70s. Hastert was 84. The head of Tennessee's prison system is resigning following the botched execution of Krista Pike.
7: This is Jim Ryan. Frank Strada was hired to lead Tennessee's prisons after supervising executions in the Arizona correctional system. Under Strada, 3 lethal injections in that state ran into problems when prison staff were unable to insert IV lines into the inmates' arms. Lawyers for Krista Pike say the needle used on their client pierced the skin and muscle of her arm instead of the artery, delivering enough pentobarbital to knock her out, but not enough to kill her. Jim Ryan, ABC News.
0: The first of the 2026 Nobel Prizes has been awarded.
8: Nobel Committee Secretary General Thomas Perlman awarding scientists Carl Dieselroth, Peter Hegman, and George Nagel the Nobel Prize in Medicine.
9: For their discoveries concerning light-gated ion channels and optogenetics.
8: That's a very Nobel way of saying they created a tool using light to be able to see deeper into the brain. That tool is now being used by labs worldwide to help unlock more about the mysteries of the mind. Sherry Preston, ABC News.
0: NASA and SpaceX are targeting no earlier than Wednesday for the Crew 12 currently on board the International Space Station to return to Earth. Dave Packer, ABC News.
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15: He's here. 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
16: 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Our number, 877-381-3811, 877-381-3811. So, there was oral argument today over this issue of whether these lawsuits can be brought, which obviously are intended to destroy these oil companies, bankrupt them. And what would happen is these Democrat towns and cities and states would all coordinate. They would network. They would drop them one after another. You know, I believe their biggest donors are the trial lawyers. And so for them, this is a massive win-win. Massive. It's really disgusting. These people are so disgusting. They can't achieve by legislation, even if it was constitutional, and I don't believe it is. But certainly to have Boulder County, Colorado, do this sort of thing that affects, you know, Republican states, Republican communities, and the whole nation. That cannot be acceptable, even if state judges go along with it or local judges go along with it. So what? The Commerce Clause is the Commerce Clause, and it's intended to protect you and me, the citizens of the country. It's not there to protect states and so forth and so on. So the Commerce Clause of the Constitution. You notice we have to talk about every aspect of the Constitution virtually when dealing with these people. Have you noticed that? They just keep coming up. Commerce Clause is found in Article 1, Section 8, Clause 3. Grants Congress the power, quote, to regulate commerce with foreign nations and among the several states and with Indian tribes. Now, the goal was not, as AI will say, and as the left will say, and so forth and so on, AI just gobbles up stuff and spits it out. Does a very good job of it, but it doesn't do a good job of politics. It does a good job of math and science and on and on. What it's basically doing there, in the environment in which it was passed, is to encourage commerce. Remember what I told you, capitalism is commerce. That's what it is. That's all it is. It's commerce. And basically, commerce across state lines and so forth and so on were the animating issue. They wanted to encourage it. It's not called the Anti-Commerce Clause. It's not called the Regulate Commerce Clause. It's called the Interstate Commerce Clause. And so, states cannot, towns and counties cannot interfere with commerce in a way that interferes with other states and other towns and the country. Because that's the intent of this. This isn't some minor regulatory issue where states plopping something on where it doesn't have that much of a significant effect outside the state or in interstate commerce. No, this is an effort to turn that clause inside out in order to destroy the oil companies. And I want you to think about this. If they were to get away with something like this, they could target all kinds of companies and blow them out. So here's Chief Justice Roberts at oral argument today. I'm only going to play a few minutes for you, but I'm going to be quiet as this goes on. And he is sort of jousting with this guy, Kevin Russell, who's the attorney for Boulder County, Colorado. Cut six, go.
17: Just to make sure I have a correct understanding, presumably if you prevail, the next day, a municipality in every single state will file a lawsuit, probably copy your pleadings, and then there'll be at least 50, you know, different cities in one state could do it, I suppose, causes of action filed, and what I mean, is it, how would you think that will work out on the ground?
18: So I think on the ground, I mean, there are other examples where, you know, a course of conduct causes mass liability across the nation in asbestos, you know, in other kinds of product liability suits.
16: So let's stop right there. So think this through. You don't have to be a lawyer. As a matter of logic and reasoning, what is the difference? And I think the Chief Justice got it about right. What is the difference between asbestos cases and the oil companies? What's the difference? You can draw a straight line between asbestos and what asbestos does to the lungs and so forth and so on. You can draw a straight line. And the cases are numerous. What line are you drawing exactly to the oil companies? Air pollution? Asthma? In other words, it's very nebulous. And you can do it with almost anything. With almost anything. So, if somebody has a specific illness from oil, not some general climate change thing, or there's pollution, and there, no, some direct causal action. That's one thing, and most don't, because there's no such thing, unless you're drinking the stuff, and that's your fault. Go ahead.
18: Through litigation, including there is an MDL-like process in states.
17: I think maybe asbestos is a little different, since that's not something that's necessary. It doesn't have to be applied as broadly after a decision of the sort you're talking about as it was before. But there's always going to be greenhouse gas emissions affecting every state.
16: And so that's what he's saying is the bar will be so low, it's almost standardless. The direct causal illness is really non-existent. And so you're going to destroy them. And you know you're going to destroy them. You're plotting to destroy them. That's why you're doing this. And you can do it with a lot of industries, too. So this is their way to destroy capitalism. But I want you to keep something in mind that did not come out at the hearing, and it wouldn't, because it's political. These Democrat towns, these trial lawyers, are working with the Democrat Party. So when they talk about they're going to reduce the price of gasoline. No, they're not. They're going to drive it up like it is in California, $8 a gallon. Diesel, almost $10 a gallon. This is their dream. This is what they want to do. And they're going to unleash everything they can. And this is why the election's so important. Also, because if they add 4 seats to the Supreme Court, there's no even point in arguing this stuff before the Supreme Court. They will win every time. Every time. So they will be able to sue oil companies. They will destroy the oil industry. We will not be able to produce oil to the extent we need for you to have gasoline, home heating oil, all these products, fertilizer and so forth. They're all going to be affected. You're going to be forced into electric cars, but there's not going to be any electricity to handle it all. And you can also imagine internationally what that's going to do to us. So these people are bomb throwers. And the Democrat Party has no intention of lowering the price of fuel. When they were in power, they drove up the price of fuel. It was even higher than it is today, inflation adjusted. In fact, they drove up the price of everything. Clothing, food, housing, so forth. They did that. They did it. Go ahead.
17: other than your litigation is going to address it. So as a practical matter, what should happen?
18: As a practical matter, I think before these defendants face the kind of liability that they are projecting, we are going to have to satisfy the Dormant Commerce Clause. It's choice of law rules and restrictions on choice of law that come from the constitutional personal jurisdiction. We're going to have to prove proximate cause, which they say we cannot prove. The mere fact that there could be a lot of litigation, I don't think there's anything in the Constitution that says preemption arises from whenever, you know, a state law, if copied in other states, could cause a lot of litigation.
17: Well, and with the overlay that, of course, we're not talking about regulation of emissions at all. It's just sort of the production. Why does that have any significance in the case? There's a reason why aren't these suits directed at greenhouse gas emissions?
18: I think in part because of Ouellette. I think that is a field that has been occupied in significant part by federal law.
17: I'm sorry to interrupt, but isn't your suit an attempt to evade those decisions?
18: It's an attempt.
17: It's an effort to reduce emissions. The fuel production itself doesn't have the sort of universal harm that we're talking about.
18: No, it does not.
16: All right, we're going to go. You get the Dormant Commerce Clause. Anybody know what that is? That's really not in the Constitution. It was made up by judges and justices in the past. But it prohibits states from passing laws that discriminate against or unduly burden interstate commerce, which is the whole purpose of the Commerce Clause to begin with. And he says, well, we're going to have to prove that it doesn't and so forth. So, no, you want it to prove anything if they stuff the Supreme Court. This is what they're all betting on. I'll be right back.
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26: 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Oh,

0: We're here with actually a good friend of mine. Mike Lawler is running in a tough district, and I very much want him to win, and I've endorsed him strongly. And my attitude in this election is very simple. Vote Republican. Up and down the chain. Up and down the line. The Democrats are radicals. They're nuts. And we're not just debating little issues here. We're debating the survivability of this nation. So I want to welcome my friend Mike Lawler, who's in a district in New York, not too far from New York City. How are you, my friend?
1: I'm doing well, Mark. How are you?
0: I'm good. Tell everybody the counties or the towns that are in your district, so especially the people who are listening in New York, so they know.
1: Yeah, it's just north of New York City, Rockland County, where I live. It's a county of about 340,000 people. Westchester County, I have the northern portion, everything north of the Tappan Zee Bridge. The Clintons and George Soros are my constituents.
0: Congratulations.
1: Bedford. Yes, they're very happy to have me. I have Putnam County, just north of Westchester, and then three towns in Dutchess County, East Fishkill, Beekman, and Pawling. So I go from the New Jersey border to Connecticut.
0: So it's a big district.
1: It's for a non-urban district, it's actually relatively condensed. It's because it's the immediate suburbs, so it's densely populated. A lot of cops, firefighters, veterans living in the district, and it's about 780,000 residents. But it's from one end to the other is about an hour, so it's not too bad, all things considered.
0: Some of these guys, they represent, states like Montana or Wyoming, and it takes them, 3 days to get from one town
1: like
0: to the other.
1: 7 hours.
0: Yeah, exactly. Crazy. How is it looking, and what do you want to tell the nation and your constituents in your district why this is so important?
1: Well, look, this is a district that determined control of Congress in 2022 when I defeated Sean Patrick Maloney, the chair of the DCCC at the time. And it's a district that determined it in 24 when I was one of only three Republicans to win a seat that Kamala Harris won. And it'll determine it again. This is a district that has 80,000 more Democrats than Republicans. It's very diverse district. It's got one of the largest Jewish populations of any congressional district. 19% of my district is Latino. It's home to the largest contingent of cops, firefighters, veterans. 50% of households have a cop, a firefighter, or a veteran living in the household. So very diverse, affluent, but blue-collar, working class. And look, we're in New York. Democrats control everything. Kathy Hochul has a 60% disapproval. Chuck Schumer has a 70% disapproval. You know where Donald Trump is? 49% disapproval. The fact is that Democrats have run the state of New York into the ground, and I'm the only thing standing in the way of all-out socialism from Mamdani to Hochul up the Hudson River. And I think voters appreciate the fact that I say what's on my mind, I say what I believe. Whether I agree or disagree with the president, I'm not afraid to say it. Whether I agree or disagree with my party, I'm not afraid to say it. I stand up for my constituents. I do what I believe is right. I'm unafraid to call out the radical nuts from Mamdani to Hassan Piker to Tucker Carlson. I don't care whether you're Republican or Democrat. I will always stand up against those who seek to destroy this country and really engage in conduct that I just fundamentally disagree with. And, I think as we look at the choice in this election, it is a choice between common sense and crazy, capitalism and communism. And my opponent, Kate Conley, a combat war veteran, I appreciate her service to our country. But the fact is that she agrees with the radical socialists on a number of issues, including open borders and sanctuary state policies. She supports a government takeover of healthcare. She supports increasing taxes by $4 trillion. And at the end of the day, she would do nothing to stop the crazies that have taken over the Democratic Party.
0: And in the end, she will vote for Hakeem Jeffries to be speaker and all the other lunatics to be speaker who have promised to dismantle our Constitution, our economic system, our borders, push DEI and all the rest of it. And you're one of the hardest working members of Congress that I know. And you work very, very hard for your constituents, and you spend a lot of time day and night on that sort of thing. And I think that would pay off over time, don't you?
1: No question. And I feel very good about where we are on the ground. At the end of the day, it's the voters that make the decision, not the pundits, not the pollsters. And I feel very good about where we are in the district. We've closed over 10,000 constituent cases in less than 4 years. I've done over 2,000 in-person events throughout my district. I show up in every community. I engage on the issues. I'm omnipresent in the media, including on channels that don't necessarily share our views, because I believe at the end of the day, you have to deliver the message. Yes, you have to deliver the message to the voters. And I think most of the voters in my district appreciate the fact, whether they agree with me or not, they know I'm working hard, they know I'm doing the job, and they know I'm fighting for them and their families.
0: There's a handful of Democrats, in the House, and only on some issues in which they're reasonable. And you sort of have plucked them and try to work with them on the more reasonable positions, correct?
1: No question. And it's why Jared Golden, a Democrat from Maine, endorsed me for reelection. I'm the only member of the House who has been endorsed for reelection by a sitting member of Congress from the opposite party. My best friend in Congress is a Democrat, Josh Gottheimer. We work together on myriad of issues, from, you know, a strong U.S.-Israel relationship to combating anti-Semitism to putting in place common sense guardrails on AI, you know, and so on. And Josh and I, you know, we live 20 minutes apart, and it's important to actually try and solve the issues facing the American people.
0: When we come back with Mike Lawler, he did all of you folks out there a favor, and you're all going to benefit from it. And when we come back, he'll tell us where we can go to help him. We'll be right back.
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6: ABC News, I'm Dave Packer. 20 student organizations hosted a protest today at Cornell University calling for sexual assault prevention. This is records we reviewed reveal that some of the fraternity brothers later accused of sexual assault there attempted to contain the allegations in the weeks following the incident, apparently worried about their reputations on campus. Former American Idol contestant Caleb Flint sentenced to life behind bars by an Ohio court. He was convicted of murdering his wife, Ashley. Before sentencing, he spoke to his children.
7: I have so many thoughts and dreams of raising you and seeing you grow up to be mighty women of God. But unfortunately, I can't. That's why I'm sorry.
6: The Supreme Court today hearing a major climate change case. Officials in Boulder, Colorado want ExxonMobil and Suncor Energy to foot the bill for increased government spending to address costs from the effects of climate change.
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0: And I strongly endorse Mike Lawler, who I know to be a stand-up guy. Mike Lawler, you've saved a lot of people in the middle class a lot of money, people who own homes and so forth. Explain that.
1: No question, Mark. In the 2017 tax bill, the state and local tax deduction, which had been in effect for about 100 years, was capped at $10,000 instead of unlimited. And so in high tax states like New York or California, people took a big hit. And when I ran for Congress, I said that I would never support a tax bill that didn't lift the cap on salt. And I want to thank President Trump because ultimately we were able to negotiate a deal that lifted the cap from 10,000 to 40,000, and produced, real tax savings for hardworking middle-class families all across the country. And it wasn't just blue states. You look at a state like Texas, they have high property taxes. And during the 7-year period of the Tax Cuts and Jobs Act, 37 states blew through the $10,000 cap. So at the end of the day, this was a positive step forward. It put thousands of dollars back in the pockets of hardworking middle-class families. It had an income cap of $500,000. So this did not benefit the billionaires and the millionaires, as the Democrats say. But this was a key component of the tax bill, including no tax on tips, no tax on overtime, no tax on Social Security, the doubling of the standard deduction, the expanded child tax credit, the 20% business tax credit, the 100% expensing of plant property and equipment. These are all key provisions that put money back in the pockets of working class and middle class families, small business owners who are the lifeblood of our economy, who create jobs, who create economic growth. It was a positive step forward, and I was proud to deliver for my district. Over 90% of my constituents were able to fully deduct their state and local taxes as a result. Now, we got to fix the problems in New York, and we need to elect Bruce Blakeman as our next governor because Kathy Hochul is a disaster. And New York has the highest tax burden, the worst business climate. We lead the nation in out-migration. But this was a win for not just New York, but for Americans all across the country.
0: And I want people to understand how rare this is. One congressman, now you had help, but still, you were the leader of this effort. One member of Congress, one out of 535, who has this kind of an impact across the board to put money back in the pockets of people in your district and all over the country. This was very, very important, I think. And I want people to also understand something else. Where I live in Florida, the state does not impose a property tax. The counties do. And I suspect it's the same in New York, Mike, or no?
1: Correct. County and municipal and schools.
0: So you have literally red states, and yet in these counties, and I'm in a red county, they spend like drunken Marxists. They go crazy. They just go crazy, and they just screw around with the property taxes. Maybe they'll increase the millage and pretend they're not increasing your property tax because the value stays the same, or vice versa. They have all kinds of tricks up their sleeves. But it is huge, the property tax. So you have situations where people are paying off their mortgages, or seniors have paid off their mortgage, but they have this second mortgage called property taxes, right? And so
1: they don't
0: fully own their home if they can't afford those property taxes. And you've made it much more affordable with this deduction. Very, very important. And
1: no,
0: you also,
1: no question. And it was a big win. It was a big,
0: big
1: win.
0: Big. And you had to fight like hell to get it. And the president backed your effort eventually. And that's very, very good. And I'm glad he did. But you also, you took on the mob that took to the street, was burning New York, was pushing Jew hatred, Israel hatred, Christian hatred, too. You know, this is Marxist Islamist movement that's out there. You went there with a few of your members of the Republicans, maybe one or two Democrats, Josh Gosheimer, yep, among them, and you confronted them and you faced them. Explain that.
1: No question, actually, and Josh and I did an event at Hillel at Columbia University and pushing back against the radicals and Jew haters, but I went with Speaker Johnson at the height of the protest,
0: right,
1: at Columbia University. And we called on the president to step aside. She did a horrific job protecting those Jewish students. And I called them out for what they are, an embarrassment to our nation. They were doing the bidding of Iran and its terror proxy network and trying to intimidate Jewish students, threatening them physically. With violence, you have people like Hassan Piker today saying if you support the state of Israel as a Jewish American, you should expect violence. It's absolutely outrageous. And I, for one, as a practicing Catholic, I'm Irish Italian Catholic. I represent one of the largest Jewish populations of any congressional district in this country. I am proud of our Judeo-Christian values that are at the foundation of our nation. They are at the foundation of our Constitution, our rule of law. And I, for one, will never relent in defending our values and the ideals that we hold dear. And that includes standing up for and protecting our Jewish American population here in the United States and in Israel, where over 700,000 Americans live at any given time. 700,000 Americans are living in Israel at any given time. They are our greatest ally. They are a beacon of hope and freedom and opportunity in the Middle East. They have not committed a genocide, and anybody who says otherwise, it is purely on the basis of Jew hatred and anti-Semitism.
0: Mm-hmm. Now, you say you have police and retired police, many of whom live in your district and so forth, and I assume they're aware that the leadership of the Democrat Party believes in defunding the police, undermining the police, taking their immunity away. all over the state of New York, all over the country for that matter. So regardless of what this Democrat who you're running against says, the fact is she's going to be voting for leadership who are going to carry the water for the most radical elements. Isn't that true?
1: Very true. In our debate last week on News 12, I gave her four opportunities to denounce Zohran Mamdani, and she refused to do it. The fact is Zohran Mamdani, AOC, and Bernie Sanders, they're leading the Democratic Party. Nobody knows what Chuck Schumer or Hakeem Jeffries are running on or what they believe. Hell, most people don't even know who they are. But they do know what Zohran Mamdani, AOC, and Bernie Sanders are fighting for: defund the police, abolish ICE, open borders, sanctuary states, a government takeover of health care, increasing taxes by trillions of dollars, increasing spending by trillions of dollars. They want to seize the means of production. They want to seize private property. They want to freeze the rent, free busing, government-run grocery stores, and on we go. Mm-hmm. This socialist Marxist ploy will fail, and it'll fail miserably. It has never succeeded wherever it's been tried. And as Margaret Thatcher said, the problem with socialism is eventually you run out of other people's money. This is a choice election, and Americans need to choose between common sense and crazy, capitalism and Marxism. And I choose common sense and capitalism every day of the week.
0: One last point. Let's talk about health care. Since the Democrats passed Obamacare, the cost of health care has skyrocketed. The ability for people to get into the specialists they want to get to has become extremely difficult. There are longer waiting times and so forth. But my question to you is, they want Medicare for all. Medicare for all means it ceases being an insurance program. The people who paid into it are no better than the illegal aliens who will get onto Medicare. They will destroy Medicare, won't they?
1: No question. Look, this is a system that has been designed to fail by the Democrats. They want a government takeover of healthcare. They want to do Medicare for all. It would cost $34 trillion. It is completely unsustainable. And ultimately, it will result in rationing. It will result in bureaucrats making the decision about whether or not you live or die, whether or not you get the treatment you need or not. And we've seen it hasn't worked in these countries in which it's been tried. It's why so many Canadians come to America to get health care. It is not a system that works. Now, that being said, the current system doesn't work, and we need to fix it. And, insurance company profits are up 2,000% since Obamacare took effect. Why? Because they wrote the bill. They benefit from the bill. Access to care is critical. Cost is critical. We need to bring it down. There's no question. President Trump has been working to bring down the cost of prescription drugs. They're down over 3%, the highest drop in over 60 years, precisely because he's been willing to take on the status quo. We passed a bill through the House, Associated Health Plans, that would allow small businesses the ability to pool resources together and purchase health plans for their employees, increasing the risk pool. It would drive down costs by 11%. Every single Democrat voted against it. Every single one. It's mm-hmm. absolutely crazy. We need to reform the system. I'm willing to lead this fight, but a government takeover of healthcare is definitely not the answer.
0: When does voting start in New York?
1: Early voting starts October 24th. Runs through November 1st. And then, of course, Election Day is on November 3rd. So it's coming quick. I feel very good about where we are, but we need to get everybody out to vote. And if folks want to support us in this final stretch, they can go to lawlerforcongress.com and donate, or text Mike to 85007. My opponent raised over $5 million through Act Blue in the last quarter. Lord knows where that money was coming from. But we are in a fight, and we need to make sure we get across the finish line. As I said earlier, my race will determine control of Congress. And whether you agree with me on everything or not, at the end of the day, we need to make sure that we hold the House and stop the socialist death march that is on the way.
0: Isn't Act Blue under investigation for taking foreign money or something?
1: They are. And by the way, my opponent was the head of CISA, for the 2024 elections, for the elections division. And this is something that she completely turned a blind eye to when it was clear that Act Blue was funneling foreign dollars into our elections. She didn't care because it benefits the Democrats.
0: Mm-hmm. All right, my friend. Well, we wish you all the best. Hang in there, and I think you're going to do just great.
1: Thank you, Mark. I appreciate it.
0: All right, you take care of yourself. I've come to know him personally, ladies and gentlemen. He's not only the most solid guy you're going to get out of that district. On the big issues, he's very, very good. He's very, very good. Rich, you're in the district, right? Am I wrong about that? That's your district. That's your congressman, right? Open the mic. You like him a lot, don't you?
13: Excellent man, yes.
0: Yeah. Yeah, I've come to know him. And look, if you disagree with him, he's happy to listen to you and so forth and so on, and it's a tough district, but I know all the cops there and the firefighters there and their relatives and all the veterans there. I know they're going to do the right thing. They're not going to vote for a Democrat who's going to vote for these radical, crazy kooks who seek to destroy our country, our military, our law enforcement, who seek to destroy our Constitution and open our gates to more and more Islamists coming in there. There is no way. Blue-collar Democrats who are cops, retired cops, firefighters, retired firefighters, emergency personnel, military, veterans. There is no damn way in hell they're going to vote for that. That's my prediction. They'll vote Republican. They're not going to vote for Islamists and Marxists. That they're not going to do. And you may have somebody who's running in that district who's pretending she's none of those things, but let me tell you something. She wouldn't be getting $5 million. She wouldn't be backed by the modern Democrat Party. She wouldn't be pledging to vote for Hakeem Jeffries and the other radicals if they didn't think they had her in their back pocket. So they do. You know, I've told you for a long time that Pure Talk is the best wireless company out there. And I say that because I use Pure Talk. 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

Uh-oh. Here we are. You know, folks, I believe America is under a biblical assault of forms. Not from some foreign army, but from within. False peace, open borders, socialism, the war on the family and the sanctity of life, the persecution of the church and temple, the rise of Islam.

0: helps the enemy, folks. 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The Power Hour, Hour 3 is upon us. There's so much more to cover. I've got a little surprise for you also in Hour 3. I've also decided that this weekend on Life, Liberty, and Levin Saturday, no guests. The entire hour will be me. I have no writers. I have no editors, so it's an enormous amount of work. I have no researchers. But you're used to this by now. Much of the rest of the country is too. But it's very, very important. Our big drive to victory. It's a must. I'll be right back.
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6: ABC News. I'm Dave Packer. The U.S. Air Force has now pulled all of its bombers from a key U.K. airbase where they've been based for attacks against Iran. ABC's Martha Raddatz.
7: Secretary of State Marco Rubio initially downplaying the move, instead saying this was a planned mission.
8: But it's not unusual to see rotations happen and movement of assets to different parts of the world.
7: But President Trump acknowledging the threat. U.S. authorities reportedly becoming increasingly concerned about Iranian drones hitting U.S. military installations.
6: The move comes after 5 men were arrested last week.

0: near the base on suspicion of preparing a terrorist attack and explosives offenses. The FBI arresting a real estate agent in Los Angeles. She's accused of spying for the Chinese government. They say she had the Taiwanese president's son and family under surveillance. United States Central California attorney Bill Esaley.
1: There is a concern of what China is doing within the U.S. on our soil, and we are going to be very aggressive in investigating and prosecuting all that conduct.
0: During a rally in Nebraska tonight, President Trump signed an order to allow the use of red-dyed tax-free diesel, usually only allowed in farm equipment, to be used on road by trucks and other vehicles. And we learned today the average price of a gallon of regular gasoline is down 15 cents from last week. That's thanks in part to tax breaks and releasing some of the strategic reserve. But Gas Buddy's Patrick DeHaan says that won't permanently drive prices down if conflicts in the Middle East, especially between the U.S. and Iran, continue.
2: Certainly, you know, this drawing to a conclusion would be helpful, but to potentially risk further escalations between the U.S. and Iran, then without any strategic reserves of significant status globally, that certainly could be a very bad sign of potentially even more record prices later this year for gasoline and diesel.
0: You're listening to ABC News.
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0: A Russian lab worker in an area of Siberia has reportedly died from the plague.
5: The Saudi Arabia
6: more difficult than...
0: It appears that we just don't have the full picture from Russians at the moment, but we do know that some of Russia's neighbors have taken the infection seriously. So far, as a precaution, 3 neighboring countries, Kazakhstan, Kyrgyzstan, as well as Uzbekistan, have all stepped up their border controls. They say they put in place preventative measures that include sanitary quarantine control at checkpoints at the border. Former Prince Andrew has filed legal action challenging the warrants that authorized searches at 2 of his homes as part of the police investigation into his ties to the late sex offender Jeffrey Epstein. While the debate over automated license plate readers is underway, Texas is making it harder to get information on flock cameras.
5: More difficult and much more expensive. Local and state law enforcement agencies have begun to charge a fee for records on their flock camera systems. The Texas Tribune quotes a privacy watchdog as saying that the Fort Worth suburb of North Richland Hills is demanding $2.3 million for information about the city's AI-powered flock cameras.
0: ABC's Jim Ryan. The University of Arizona is freezing its tuition and fees for all undergraduate and grad students, pointing to affordability. Other schools have also frozen tuition, including Purdue, Connecticut's public system, New York's SUNY campuses, and public universities across Texas. Dave Packer, ABC News.
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11: He's here. He's here. 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
12: Hello, America. 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Our number, 877-381-3811. 877-381-3811. Captain Smith Machachar, the Fly Dubai pilot, the Indian pilot, the great hero, spoke with Benjamin Netanyahu and in Israel in the Hebrew calendar. Today is the October 7th, if you will, anniversary, third year of what took place, the slaughter that took place there. It's a very somber day there, a very somber day by all of us who just feel what took place there was the epitome of inhumanity and evil. And I sure hope he gets reelected as prime minister. For our sake here in the United States, we need a partner like that. We need somebody who will stare down Iran and the other enemies there. The others won't do it. I'm not sure the administration understands this. I'm not sure the vice president understands it, that's for sure, or some of the others. But the fact of the matter is, this could do great damage to us under the circumstances, because when we went to them for help and we needed their help and so forth, he was there. Obviously, we provided them with support and help, too. And that's the way a partnership works. That's the way an alliance works. And yes, we were mostly aligned with them. No doubt about it. Here is the Indian captain speaking to Prime Minister Netanyahu. Cut 13. Go.
13: The co-pilot offered, I mean, he wanted to pray, which a lot of locals, they do pray. And which is not out of the ordinary, but while he was praying, out of respect, I was just looking at the front and not at the back. And suddenly, after I think I would say about 4 or 5 minutes, there was a big blow to the back of my head. My first thought was that there was a catastrophic damage to the aircraft and something is not right. But then after that, the blow kept coming one after the other. And that's when I realized that it's not the aircraft, it's the other guy who was in the cockpit with me. I did try to stop him, but because of his initial blows, my vision was almost like nothing. And I was completely blurred out. And at that point, the next feeling that I had was that the aircraft was sharply going down. So my memory is still in bits and pieces right now. But this is what I remember out of that time. And I did try and manage to open the door once, but I think he shut it back close. And at this point, I remember I was lying down on the cockpit floor, and I felt the aircraft and the whooshing sound and people screaming. And as I was telling the ambassador here that I had that one last fight left in me, that, you know, call it personal or call it for people, but let's say I did it, that if I don't do it, I'm going to die. And that's when I pushed against everything. I gave everything that I had and just went for the door and opened the door. And thankfully, people were waiting to pounce back, took over the control, and the rest is what you know, sir.
12: That is even more stunning than I realized. That really is absolutely unbelievable. I had a wonderful interview that was aired on Sunday with Associate Justice Sam Alito. I just want to spend a little time, because we don't have a lot of time, playing one or two clips for those of you who may have missed it, and for that, you get a demerit. I'm sorry, but a demerit. Justice Sam Alito on Life, Liberty, and Levin last night, originalism could be in danger if wrong steps are taken. Cut 21, go.
10: What is originalism, and what do you have to be careful about when you're looking at originalism?
14: Well, originalism is a fancy term for reading the Constitution the way we customarily read all other legal documents, and in fact, many other documents. They have a meaning, and they mean what they meant on the day when they were created. In the case of the Constitution today still means what it meant when it was adopted in 1789, or when the Bill of Rights were adopted in 1791. Some people don't like that. They want the Constitution to mean whatever they want it to mean at a particular point in time. They want it to protect things that it doesn't protect. They want it to allow things that it doesn't allow. So that's originalism, and it's very important. Justice Scalia, Judge Bork, former Attorney General Ed Meese were really the founding fathers of originalism, and it has made great strides with the federal judiciary. It's even won some very prominent adherents in legal academia. I want it to succeed, and I think there is some danger that it will not succeed if it takes a wrong turn. And so I've created this image in the book of an originalist judge driving down a highway with a whole series of off-ramps, seven of them, in fact. Six of them are wrong turns. I think if an originalist judge turns off the proper course, which leads to the success of originalism, turns off the proper course on any of those six off-ramps, originalism will go astray and it will be endangered. And then there's one at the end which presents a significant choice for a judge, and the judge could continue on the road or could take a detour that can lead to the same place. But that's what I'm trying to do with originalism.
12: I could have listened to him for 5 hours, but it was a very good back and forth where, as you know, long form interview, I ask a question and I allow the guest to answer, and he was fantastic. Let's slip one more in here. Let's go to 23. Cut 23, Mr. Producer, go.
10: Is this issue of virtue? In other words, you can write the greatest constitution on the face of the earth, but if the people don't have virtue, because in our country it's the consent of the governed, it's the representatives and so forth and so on, you're going to lose your country. Is that what he was saying? Is that what you're pointing out there?
14: Yes, that's exactly right. The success of the Constitution, the success of our republic, the preservation of our republic, does depend ultimately on the citizenry. It depends on ordinary citizens. I think President Reagan once said something like, American liberty is never more than one generation from extinction. So ultimately, the success of the republic depends on the people. It depends on citizens. And it does depend on what the framers, and George Washington in particular, thought was of paramount importance, and that is civic virtue. Perhaps by speaking out, perhaps just by going to the polls, in voting, and having a spirit of citizenship, which at times requires personal sacrifice to further the good of the country and to preserve the country. Of course, that's expressed most eloquently by the men and women who serve our country in the military and all of those who have sacrificed in order to preserve the country. But it is up to all of us to work on the Constitution, really on a daily basis. That is, work on it. By that I mean preserve it, defend it.
12: It's one of my favorite interviews ever. Up there with President Trump and Walter Williams and Thomas Sowell. These are all my heroes. They're all my heroes. Yep. I'll be right back.
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0: You know, ladies and gentlemen, it's always an honor to talk to Shelby Steele or Eli Steele, his son. Shelby Steele has done an enormous amount for this country. It's taken enormous guts, enormous courage. And there's really a handful of people who've been in their position, his position, and has had the courage to speak out and write so beautifully and speak so beautifully. And I have his son, Eli Steele, with us right now, who's also a young man, may I say, being the age I am, of great courage and great loyalty to his father and his mother and so forth. And they have a documentary essay that's available called White Guilt. And it's a bold new documentary, father and son confront the uncomfortable truth that white guilt, not white racism, white guilt is the new evil reshaping societies across the globe. It is prescient. It is timely. And I want to welcome Eli to the program. Eli, welcome to the program. And tell us in more detail what the documentary is about.
1: First, Mark, thank you very much for having me. You and my father go way back.
0: Yeah.
1: So it's an honor to be on the show. And people are kind of starting, I would just like your audience to know that I am deaf. So I speak with a deaf accent. So that way they can just know what that is. As for the documentary, we knew, I think my father was the one that had the ability to see what was going on in America. And he knew that you could not have a collision between the civil rights movement and white supremacy in the 1960s without them sort of fallout. White people were on top. And the civil rights movement said, no, you're on top because you use your race as your power. And race is immoral. And so the white fell. And that fallout was white guilt. Because whites, in a way, many whites wanted to get back on top. They wanted to be innocent of America's racial crimes. And so my father said, okay, well, this white guilt, I mean, that's the fallout. But I don't think even he predicted how much it would grow and how much it would devastate America and the rest. And so that's why we made this movie to document white guilt from the 1960s all the way to today. So you're going from the 1960s to October 7th. And you should see how powerful this force is and the invisible force. Most people don't understand it. They think it's Marxism. They think it's all these. And it is. I mean, those are all forces. But what mm-hmm. is Greece? They allow the forces to enter our society. You need a grievance, and that is white guilt.
0: Now, so it'd be white guilt that prevents our society as a whole, but certainly the ruling class, I suppose, from taking on not just black militancy at this point, but sort of this international militancy that comes out of the third world, like this Islamist movement and so forth and so on. Would you agree with that?
1: Yes. My father was a black liberationist in his early 20s. He believed that the third world, that the people of the third world should unite, I mean, people of color, the Philippine, the Palestinian, the blacks. We should all unite and take on the white oppression, whether it be the white supremacists in America or the Israelis in the Middle East. And so a lot of people never really saw this power or the ability for this power to grow. But white guilt is very deductive because it really allows the tribalism and that divides us into the oppressed and the oppressor. And so the Palestinian, for example, and the black militant, for example, knew that if they could make themselves the victim and write the oppressor, it would give them enormous power. And that's why my father says the white guilt is literally the same deal as black power. Mm-hmm. Same deal with the Palestinians or the Islamists. Because if you can, the Palestinian in 1967 had just lost the war to Israel, another war. They knew they could not beat Israel on the battlefield. So how do you do that? You go into the minds of the people. You start spreading the liberation and ideology, which says we, the people of color, are the victim of these white oppressors. And white people have fallen because the colonial empires were falling, the American, you know, all of that. So there was an enormous amount of guilt and so forth. And that was currency, as you use my father's term, so that was currency of power. And to the Palestinian, the blacks in America, they all knew if they could exploit this power, it would get you, they would just go to wherever they can go. There's no mistake that we went from BLM in 2020 to October 7th in 2023. And in this transaction, white guilt is transaction because the whites buy innocent, the blacks. The last self-victimization, the Palestinian self-victimization. So the content in the transaction of the white, the minorities can the variable, the minorities can shift. That's why the Palestinian can easily go into that victim deep and, you know, so forth. So, so it's a perfect formula for the left.
0: That is brilliant. Brilliantly put, and I want people to know that in this documentary essay that's so important, you have some fantastic people in addition to your father and you. You have David Mamet, Baya Unger Sargon, Pastor Corey Brooks, Jody Shaw, Paul Rossi, Jason Riley, Raphael Mangual, Andrew Gutman, Seneca Scott, and others who refused to kneel, paid for it. And we're running out of time this segment. If people want to get and see this, where do they go?
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0: 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I really want you to enjoy this. I want you to see it. I want you to learn from it. I want you to share it with a whole lot of people. Eli, you're the best, man. My best to your whole family. God bless you.
1: Thank you so much, Mark. It's a true pleasure to be on. Thank you very much.
0: God bless you, my friend. We'll be right back.
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5: ABC News, I'm Dave Packer. The U.S. Air Force has now pulled all of its bombers from a key U.K. airbase where they had been based for attacks against Iran. The move comes after five men were arrested last week near the base on suspicion of preparing a terrorist attack and explosives offenses. The FBI arresting a real estate agent in Los Angeles. She's accused of spying for the Chinese government. They say she had the Taiwanese president's son and family under surveillance. United States Central California attorney Bill Asaley.
6: There is a concern of what China is doing within the U.S. on our soil, and we are going to be very aggressive in investigating and prosecuting all that conduct.
5: Former American Idol contestant Caleb Flynn, sentenced to life in prison without parole for his wife's murder in Ohio. During a rally in Nebraska tonight, President Trump signed an order to allow the use of red-dyed tax-free diesel fuel, usually only allowed in farm equipment, to be used on.
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1: I want to go to a few callers if we can squeeze them in a minute. But first, Martha McCollum, I'm a big fan of hers, with El Sayed. He was very rude. He kept interrupting. He really didn't have anything new to say. But his tactic now is to drown out anybody who doesn't agree with him to make it difficult to do an interview. But Martha did a great job. And here we are. Cut 19. Go.
3: Okay, so here you are in Los Angeles with the Soros family. So my question is, how is this not taking money from billionaire oligarchs and power brokers?
4: So when individuals want to give to my campaign, I welcome their support. You know what I don't do? I don't call corporations. I don't call AIPAC.
1: All right, stop, please. Corporations are not allowed to give campaign contributions directly to a candidate. You can have a corporate political action committee, but that's funded by employees, not corporate money. So I just wanted to be clear about that. So he's lying, number one. Number two, he doesn't have to call billionaires. They have outreach. They have campaign workers. They have finance directors. So it's not a matter of him calling billionaires. So he's not so clever, but he is diabolical. Go ahead.
4: Let me just finish my point. In my primary, I got outspent 11 to 1. 11 to 1. $70 million.
1: You know what, ladies and gentlemen? I'm tired of this argument from him and everybody else. He's outspent 11 to 1. A guy like him, I hope he's outspent 1,000 to 1. What do you think about that? What is this? Socialism? Everybody has to spend the same amount of money? The Democrats usually overwhelm our guys, okay? It's all crocodile tears. But what do I care if he's outspent 10 to 1, 20 to 1, or 1,000 to 1? He's a Marxist Islamist who hates America. He's a Jew hater. He's all the things that I despise. I despise him. So I want him to be outspent 10 to 1, 11 to 1, 1,000 to 1. I want him to lose. I want America to win. Go ahead.
4: Super PACs from AIPAC, from corporations, big pharma, big tech.
1: AIPAC, always with the Jew thing. His father was part of the most radical Islamist front in this country with CARE, and I believe the Muslim Brotherhood. Now we know his sister or his wife's sister, somebody's sister was on a terrorist watch list. I think it's his sister. It's all public, yes. Okay, it's his sister. And I have to worry about billionaires. First of all, they're not all billionaires, but I don't care. I'm glad we have patriotic billionaires who want to defeat pieces of crap like this rather than Soros and that jerk that hangs out in Shanghai, billionaire with the communists, or Act Blue that takes money from foreign governments. Go ahead.
4: Utility company. You know who I've never called? I've never called one of them. But here's the difference. When you take their money and then you're in a position to govern on their issues, guess what happens? You turn a blind eye. You vote 19 times to keep prescription drug prices high. Individuals want to support a campaign.
1: Excuse me. I don't know what he's talking about or who he's talking about. You vote 19 times to keep prescription drug prices high. I suspect if that's Rogers, he voted for a government takeover of pharmaceutical companies, is my guess. He voted against government control of pricing, which would be a disaster. That's my guess. But the way these commies and Islamists speak, you know, they pretend they're for the little guy. What has the communist movement been for the little guy? They imprison the little guy. They enslave the little guy. What have the Islamists been for the little guy? Same thing. Who do you think was slaughtered in Iran? Who do you think's being slaughtered in Yemen? Who do you think's being slaughtered in Saudi Arabia? Billionaires? No, the little guy. And I mean little. Like little girls. All right, Mr. Producer. Let us continue. Let me see. We have some callers here. Give me 1 second to pull up our call screen. All right. Let's go to Bennett in Ava, Missouri, the great KTLO. Bennett, go right ahead.
5: Hey, Mr. Levin, I can't believe that I'm getting to speak to you on air. It's an honor to speak to you. I listen to you every chance I get on this radio station I've got down here. And I'll tell you what, this may be a little bit out of the ordinary, but I want to tell you that I am a gay man in a committed relationship that votes Republican since I was old enough to vote. And I want to tell
1: you,
5: everything that you lay out, every single thing that you lay out for all of us, I don't know why people are not waking up. You know what? I'm not a billionaire or a millionaire or even a thousandaire. Sometimes I'm not even a hundredaire. I'll tell you that. And what I continue to do is look at the conservative values that my family brought me up in. Mm-hmm. And I'm sorry that the media wants to portray everybody that is gay or lesbian or XYZ, whatever they say, we're not all like that, let me tell you. And I want to put that out on national radio because there are hundreds and of people that I know, so I know there's more than that, that we vote Republican and we vote to back Trump and we vote the Republican Party because we know that this country cannot go forward in the way that that Democratic Party and that leftist ideals want us to go to. So I just wanted to call you and let you know that there are people out here that we're not, yeah, they call us the, you know, the whatever, blah, blah, blah, but we're not that way, a majority of us. And I listen to you every day and we vote and I'll be there in another, 30 days? Mm-hmm. And I'll be voting for the Republican Party because that's what I want to see. Even though I have no children, I've got nieces and nephews. Mm-hmm. I've got kids, and I'm the director of a public library. And maybe I shouldn't say all this on the air.
1: I don't want to get fired, so be a little careful.
5: Yeah, but I will tell you that I want to let the public know that everything that you see in that media, whatever you watch on that television, anything that they put out there, that's not the case, you know? Mm-hmm. And that's what disgusts me, is because I grew up in, you know, farming community. We worked hard. I was working hard from a little kid. So mm-hmm. I just want you to know that there's people out here that are listening to you that trust you, and you make me laugh. And if I ever go, hey, cholera, then I know that, you know, I've learned it from Mark Levin. So
1: you sound great.
5: I appreciate you very much.
1: Well, I want to tell you something. This president, his Treasury Secretary, Bessent, is gay, and he is a long-term partnership, too. Richard Grenell, who's a very close friend of my family, especially my wife, but very friendly, and he shows up at these Shabbat events at CPAC and so forth, was ambassador. He's gay as well. I don't really care what people are. It's just never bothered me, or it's never, you know, motivated me or anything like that. I'm just worried about saving the country, individual liberty. I'm just worried about where the Marxist, Islamist, the Democrat Party, that's an umbrella to all of it, where they are taking this country. And to me, we've got enough to fight about, and that's got to be battle number one. So I want to thank you for your very, very fine call, and it sounds like you have a great family. And God bless you, my friend. Thanks for calling. And you can call me Mark. You don't need to call me Mr. Levin.
5: Well, you know, I call you the great one. So that's what me and my dad, we talk about you all the time. So thank you, sir. I appreciate you taking my call.
1: Well, you take care of yourself, and my best to your dad, too. You take care. We'll be right back.
0: Mark Levin.
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0: I want to get back to at least one clip from Justice Sam Alito on Life, Liberty, and Levin last night. He wrote this great book. And he talks about the Constitution. Each of us should really cherish it for so many reasons. One of the reasons he gives is it gives each of us personal direction. Let's check this out. Go.
1: You talk in the book about the Constitution actually is such a brilliant document, but it really is relatable to ordinary people. It gives us guidance and direction, each American, each person. What did you mean by that?
2: I said this at a commencement address at a college, and I was trying to link what I do on in my work life, which the most important part of that is interpreting and applying the Constitution to their situation. So one of the things I said is that our Constitution identifies what is most important. Our Constitution is relatively brief. If you compare our Constitution to some of the other constitutions adopted by foreign countries or to some state constitutions, ours is like this. The others are like this. They go into great detail. The Constitution doesn't do that. It focuses on the essentials, the essential structure of the government, and the most important rights that have to be protected. And what I said to the students was, it's not a bad idea if you try to do the same thing and identify what is really most important in your lives and keep that in mind throughout your lives, because there are going to be times when you're going to be tempted or lured to go astray and to depart from the fundamental things that you believe in.
0: Mm-hmm. Can we post up the book again, Mr. Producer, on Amazon? And I would just say I strongly encourage you to grab this book. It's absolutely outstanding. And I encourage you folks to go to Amazon.com right now or this evening at some point. The book's called So Ordered, An Originalist View of the Constitution, the Court, and Our Country. And you will see why he has become such an important voice for we constitutional conservatives and why he is targeted now like Clarence Thomas for character assassination by the Democrats and their media. I've known Sam Alito since 1985. It's much earlier than when I first met Clarence Thomas. He was working at the Justice Department. I was a senior Reagan official under Ed Meese at the Justice Department. And he'd been in a career position. He wanted to move to a non-career position. And he came into my office. I didn't know who he was. He introduced himself. And in order to get him cleared through the White House, I asked him to put together a memo of his conservative credentials. And I went to the Attorney General, Ed Meese. I said, this is a good guy. Here's what he has said. And the Attorney General said, well, call the White House presidential personnel. Let them know I'm strongly behind him, which means clear him. And that's exactly what took place. And for his non-career status, that's where it all started, December 1985. And that memo came up, as I've told you before, at his confirmation hearing, but it really wasn't controversial. They tried to make it a little bit, but it wasn't. And he eventually became the U.S. attorney for the entirety of New Jersey. He eventually became a circuit judge for 15 years and now on the Supreme Court for 20. And I think he's absolutely fantastic. And I encourage you to get this book, So Ordered, at Amazon.com. I would really like to see it do extremely well. And you can read it and give it as a gift, as a matter of fact. You know, I believe the enemies of this country aren't just outside our borders. They're already inside the gates. False peace and open borders, socialism, the deliberate destruction of the family and sanctity of life,

0: 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See, you have to be smart to listen to this show. I mean, you don't have to be, but you want to be, right? And we go through all this together. It's such a blessing and honor to me. We salute our armed forces, police officers, firefighters, emergency personnel, our truckers, ICE, the men and women in Ukraine, the men and women in Israel, the men and women in Iran, and you, Mr. and Mrs. America. Thank God for you. What a show. Went like fast. And we will see you tomorrow. God bless.
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7: C News. I'm Dave Packer. The U.S. closely tracking a fatal case of suspected pneumonic plague linked to a research facility in Russia. ABC's Elizabeth Schulze.
8: Russian officials say a young lab worker at an institute in Siberia died after she was diagnosed with pneumonia of an unknown cause. Local media identifying that young woman as 28-year-old Darya Shapilova. Russian officials denying reports of an accident at the lab, claiming the situation is stable and there are no other infections. ABC News has confirmed at least three hospitals in the region are under quarantine. 200 people also reportedly under observation.
7: Campaigning for incumbent Senator Pete Ricketts, President Trump in Nebraska tonight announcing an executive order intended to lower fuel costs.
9: For many years, farm vehicles, construction equipment, and other off-road vehicles have used what is known as red dye diesel. You know what that is? I don't know what the hell it is, but whatever it is, it's supposed to be very good.
7: What it is no tax fuel, the order making it legal for use on highways. The prospect of a cold winter with high heating oil costs prompting a state of emergency in Massachusetts. Governor Mara Healey says she's also promoting other cleaner alternatives.
10: We've got to look to bring more energy in. I'm looking to do that. I'm trying to do that every single day. You know, it's Donald Trump who last year tried to kill energy supply to Massachusetts. He tried to turn off that wind farm that right now is powering a couple hundred thousand homes and businesses.

0: in Massachusetts, so we can't have that.
1: At Cornell University. 20 student organizations hosting a protest today calling for sexual assault prevention as the university deals with fallout over its handling of gang rape allegations against 7 fraternity members from a 2024 incident. Late word today that televangelist Jim Baker has died. He was 86. You're listening to ABC News.
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1: Season, but West Coast states are reporting a rise in cases, and one flu-related death has been reported in San Francisco.
3: You want to get vaccinated before Halloween. It takes about 2 weeks for the flu vaccine to take effect and your immune system to get that level of protection. And it's recommended for everyone above the age of 6 months. The flu can be so much more than an inconvenience. The goal is to prevent complications like hospitalizations and deaths, which is why prevention and acting now is so important.
1: ABC News medical contributor Dr. Darian Sutton. It's naturally occurring and could be a key ingredient in the energy of the future.
4: 7 years ago, Abilene Christian University in West Texas asked the Department of Energy for some lithium-enriched salt. Now it's arrived.
5: This salt delivery was over 2 tons of salt.
4: Dr. Rusty Towell heads the school's energy lab, which is building an experimental nuclear power plant.
5: It's the salt that we'll put inside the nuclear reactor to circulate and move the heat from the core to the heat exchanger.
4: The salt is superheated to liquid form and then used instead of water to cool the reactor. Jim Ryan, ABC News.
1: Starbucks is facing a lawsuit over claims that the protein drinks labeled sugar-free may actually contain more sugar than a Reese's peanut butter cup. Starbucks says sugar in the drinks comes from the protein-boosted milk and that it doesn't add any more sugar. Alex Ovechkin says this will be his final season in the NHL. This is 22nd with the Washington Capitals. I'm Dave Packer, ABC News.
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13: A little Rhythm on the River for you tonight. I love this song. All right, it's America at Night from coast to coast. McGraw-Millhaven here. Thanks for joining us on a Monday night. I don't know where the night went. Holy mackerel. Let's get right to the phones. 1-844-2-McGraw. 1-844-262-4729. Those are the phone numbers. Those work for phone calls. Those work for voicemails. Those work for text messages. If we're on a repeat or we're not here or you have a thought and you want to ask us a question or a comment or something, you fall asleep listening to the show and you wake up the next day and you're like, what was the name of that? Oh, what was that guy? What were you talking about? We have the text club, and you can text your name and number to the text line, 1-844-262-4729. 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And that gives you who's coming up on the show tonight and who was on the show last night, as well as a link to the podcast. So if you miss any of it, for whatever reason, you're doing something and you miss a show, I can't imagine that would ever happen. But if you fall asleep or you miss part of the show or the show's preempted because your local station's carrying a ball game or something, that's a great way to sort of keep along with the show. And I know we're getting a lot of great response for it, so it's a great resource for you. 1-844-2-McGraw. That's 1-844-262-4729. We got some news. Let's go to the headlines and then we'll get to the phones here. So we were talking about President Trump, and let's start with President Trump rallying tonight in Grand Island, Nebraska, USA. Later last week, he was in Alabama, and then he's J.D. Vance is speaking in Alaska. Just 2 years ago, President Trump won all three of those states by double digits. The Nebraska story is interesting because the Democrats aren't even putting up a candidate. They have taken down their candidate. And Dan Osborne is the independent who is running as an independent to take on Senator Ricketts. So we'll see how that turns out. But President Trump spending the night, or at least spending the evening, in Grand Island, Nebraska. And who doesn't love a little Grand Island, Nebraska? So a little shout out to the gang out in Grand Island. So, other news. The Supreme Court starts their new term, and the first case they hear is a doozy. The legal fight began 8 years ago when Boulder, Colorado sued two oil companies, ExxonMobil and Suncor Energy. Now, Boulder claimed that these oil companies should be liable for the cost of disasters like droughts, fires, and floods because of climate change due to the product they sell. Now, I don't know the legalese of all this, but this is what they were debating today. A win for Boulder would clear the way for dozens of similar lawsuits. You can only imagine. A win for the companies, right, could then insulate them from further lawsuits. As for where this is going to come down, the interesting part of this is Justice Samuel Alito, one of the most conservative justices, has recused himself. He owns oil company stock. Therefore, he has decided, it's a total personal decision, he has decided to recuse himself. I find it interesting that he's the only one that has oil company stock. I find that interesting. Maybe some of the others have oil company stock and feel like they can make an unbiased decision. But either way, Justice Alito has recused himself. So the eight are now going to hear the case. So stay tuned for that one, man. That is going to be an interesting court case when it's finally settled. All right, so that's going on with the Supreme Court. 11 tankers over the weekend have been attacked in and around the Strait of Hormuz, including four in the last 2 days. The strikes remind everybody that the rebound in oil exports is far from a sure thing. The regional conflict appears to be deepened over the weekend when the Saudi-backed government of Yemen announced a major military campaign against the Iranian-backed Houthi militia. So the Saudi-backed Yemens are fighting the Iranian-backed Houthis, expanding the conflict. The speech today is in London. A chief executive with Saudi Arabia's national oil company said the stockpile of oil around the world is scarily thin. Stay tuned for more stories on that. Let's see here. What else we got in the news? Oh, this is interesting. The Nobel Prizes were awarded today in psychology or medicine for developing a, listen to this, a tool to switch off specific brain cells with pulses of light. Carl Dieselroth, Peter Hegeman, and George Nagel were awarded the Nobel Prize for Medicine today. Their pioneering work in optogenetics has led to a functional map of the brain that one day may lead to treatments for blindness. It's kind of interesting. Denny Hastert, remember him, the long-serving Republican Speaker of the House, instrumental during the Bush years, one of the most powerful men in the world, who ultimately, after he resigned or retired, served a number of months, I want to say 15, 18 months in jail for sexually abusing teenagers as a wrestler, and then paid hush money to cover it up. Dennis Hastert, longest-serving Republican Speaker of the House, has passed away at the age of 84. In Texas, Ken Paxton is in that Senate race, right? He's battling for his life with James Tallarico. The Attorney General, Ken Paxton, and the Senate Republican candidate is investigating doctors in the state of Texas who vaccinate their children. It's an interesting story. Carolyn Leavitt, the President Trump's former press secretary, she's joining Fox News. That's not surprising. Fox News causing the ire of the Trump administration over the last couple of days, reaching out and speaking out, not happy with Fox News, not toeing the line. We talked about the Siberian plague scientist who is being quarantined for plague. She was killed by the plague, and about 200 other people have been quarantined. We talked about that earlier. There's a story in the New York Times today about American high school students and young adults are buying guns in the United States, marking them up, and then selling them to the Mexican cartels. It's a pretty disturbing story about American high schoolers who are just basically mercenaries. They're looking to make a quick cash, and they're looking to buy the guns here and sell them there and make a couple bucks along the way. Pretty disturbing story. This story in Ohio is a pretty sad story. Two men were sitting on a park bench and were at a dog park and minding their own business and led the conversation. And they started arguing about President Trump, and then they took out guns and started shooting at each other. Disturbing, right? You can't have a conversation without pulling out a gun. Is that what we've gotten to in this country? We can't agree to disagree? Sad reality. That's going to do it for about the news of the day. That's about it. Everything else is, well, it's up for grabs. 1-844-2-McGraw, 1-844-262-4729. Those are the headlines. We'll get to phone calls and text messages all straight ahead. America at Night, back in a moment.
14: Give McGraw a piece of your mind. Call now, 844-262-4729.

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1: Let's go back to the phones. Let's go to the phones for the first time here. Let's check in with Steve in Atlanta, Georgia. Steve, welcome to America at Night. Thanks for joining us.
2: I'm so sorry. Give me 2 seconds. Okay, there we are. thanks for taking my call. I appreciate it.
1: Yep, you betcha. Thanks for calling.
2: So I wanted to, just talk about for everybody out there, the Iran necessity, the war necessity, mm-hmm. and gas prices. It's going to make a big difference, I think, in a lot of people's minds if they knew, you know, what's going on. So I just asked AI, and anybody can do it. How long does it take to get from zero enrichment to 60% enrichment of uranium? I just asked. It told me. You can. I used AI and Google, and it said it could take forever. Depends on how many centrifuges you have. So then I asked it, okay, so how many centrifuges do we believe or the world believes that Iran has? And they said 30 to 35,000. So then I asked it, okay, so we know 5% is necessary for enrichment is necessary for nuclear power, right? Anything over that is not for nuclear power. It's for something else. So then the people, when they met with our two guys, they said they had enough at 60% for 11 nuclear bombs, 11. So then I asked, so now knowing that you have 30,000 to 35,000, because that's what it told me, how long would it take to get from 60% to 90%? 90% is what's necessary for a nuclear bomb. And they said it would just be like weeks. It said 1 week to 5 weeks. And so that's why it was necessary. Okay, so there's that. And then, you know, of course, we're going to go through some pain with the gas prices. Okay, so because we took a large producer off of the market, we stopped all their ships, and it's a global market. Everyone needs to understand that. Calm down.
1: Well, but hold on a second. I don't know what AI said. I believe you for argument's sake. I believe you. What AI said, but I do know what President Trump said. President Trump said back in February that we took care of the nuclear issue with Iran. And that we bombed. Yes, he did. Yes, he did.
2: No, the first time. He said that. Yes.
1: Yes. Yeah. Yes. So no. Well. There's no but. I mean, he said it. So no, it is. I'm just.
2: Yes,
1: I'm just arguing.
2: Equation.
1: I'm just. No. No. I'm just telling you what.
2: Leader.
1: I'm just telling you what President Trump said. President Trump said okay. He bombed them. We bombed them, and we took care of the
2: we
1: nuclear
2: put
1: them
2: back
1: issue.
2: Like 2 years.
1: Okay. Hold on a second. Then 6 months later, he decided to start this current situation, right? And so you would think if we bombed them out of existence 6 months ago, and now we have to go in again and do it. My question is this: if that is all true, that they've got 30,000 centrifuges and they're only a few weeks away from a nuclear bomb, then why aren't we sending troops in?
2: We're not doing that. No, why not? You don't want that either, do you?
1: Well, look, if we don't...
2: We can literally, now that we have air control, we can literally stand over with satellites and just watch it, and if they send something in, bomb it again.
1: That's what we were doing until President Trump decided to go all in on this deal. Now he's half in and half out. Are you in or you out? And so if you're telling me, listen to me, Steve, I'm just following what the man said. Okay. And I'll give you the last word. Okay. If they have their 30,000 centrifuges and they're only a few weeks away from having 11 nuclear bombs and all that stuff, if they're that close, then you can't say, hey, they can reconstitute it in a matter of weeks, but then say when we bomb them, it takes 2 years to come back, and then say we can monitor them at every time. Which is it? Are they weeks away, or are they years away? And or we have to monitor them for the rest of our lives, which seems like an awful burden for all of this. And if we bleed them dry, the minute we agree or they agree to capitulate, right? And we let them up from our sanctions. Then once they get healthy again, they can start reconstituting the nuclear weapons. So it seems like we're kind of arguing both sides of the coin here. Steve, last word.
2: They're either going to agree to have us in there watching every effing thing they do. They want to make a great country. Great.
1: Hopefully we had that. We had that with Obama, and no one believed him.
2: Hopefully, that's because he was allowing them to enrich uranium. That's why. That was just stupid. Of course, that's what they're going to do. They
1: Nobody
2: didn't enrich
1: them.
2: It to 90%. Oh, this is what I didn't say.
1: Go ahead. Oh, did he hang up? We didn't hang up on him, did we? Oh, yeah. Look, I get your point, but which is it? Which is it? He said when we first went in and bombed, and we knocked off their whatever, and we bombed them, and he said, fine, we took care of it. Okay, fine. Then he's back six months later, and if it can reconstitute, and if they're days away, six months later, then we have to go in and get it. Well, nobody wants to send in troops. Well, what are we doing then? I mean, because if they can reconstitute in days, then it's so critical that we stop this. We have to take Karg Island and put up with high gas prices. Well, then let's just, what are we going to do? We're going to nickel and dime them for the next 20 years? And then we're going to agree to something with a country we haven't agreed with anything they've said in 50 years? Which is it? Do we trust them or do we not trust them? David in San Francisco, welcome to America at Night. Actually, you know what, David? Hold that thought. No, David, I don't want to get you on, even though we're up against the break. If I bring you now, I won't have enough time. I don't want to give you the proper amount of time to upset me. I don't want to cut you off. By the way, a quick note about the Supreme Court today. The Supreme Court passed on a lower court ruling. There was a high school in, Michigan, I think, that there were some kids who went to school with a Let's Go Brandon sweatshirt. The school said, nope, not good enough. Take it off. The mom sued, saying you were infringing on my child's freedom of speech rights. And the lower court said, no. The schools can reasonably prohibit sweatshirts since they were of vulgar speech. She went all the way up to the Supreme Court. The Supreme Court said, we're not going to take the case. Let the lower court ruling stand. So therefore, high schools can tell students not to wear Let's Go Brandon sweatshirts, which I thought was kind of interesting. What about LGBTQ things or MAGA hats or things like that? Are those also considered that? That opens up a whole other can of worms. So we're just getting started. More phone calls, more text messages, more voicemails. Straight ahead, America at Night, back in a moment.
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0: 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That's 844-2-McGraw.
1: So back to the phones here. Now we got David in San Francisco. David, make it worth my while. Don't make me mad that I kept you on for a longer time. Make it good.
2: Oh, well, I'm just trying to save some lives here. Yeah, apparently this month, pharmaceuticals that we used to get from Canada will be jacked up. Apparently, and what's even more, not only ironic, but stupidly ironic, because, you know, Trump and his MAGA boys have always claimed they want to make government smaller. Well, in the, last few months or last few years, the amount of pharmaceuticals you could bring across the border had to be less than $800. Otherwise, you'd pay a tax on them. Well, now Trump is bringing that down to $100. And in order to enforce it, he's going to have more agents, more government. So he's making it harder to bring pharmaceuticals in, clean Canadian pharmaceuticals in from Canada. And 800 used to be the limit. Now it's $100. And so he's making big government bigger, and he's basically killing Americans who can't afford to buy at the prices that Big Pharma is charging here. And when Ben Franklin wrote about tariffs 260 years ago, he wrote a piece, and he said that tariffs are a terrible idea because it encourages smuggling, and that you end up having to make a bigger Coast Guard, and you have to make a bigger security force in order to prevent the smugglers. And when you have an organized crime figure at the top, like Donald Trump, who creates the tariffs so that he can then allow his gangs to do the smuggling, then...
1: All right, okay, all right, okay, okay, David, take a deep breath. Thanks for the phone call. You are right that they are sort of stopping and or limiting the amount of drugs, legal drugs, pharmaceutical drugs coming in from Canada. You are correct. We talked about that a couple weeks ago, and then you started going down a rabbit hole, and I had to cut you off. But I thank you for the phone call. Tony in Montreal. Tony, thanks for joining us. Welcome to America at Night.
3: Wow. Thanks for putting me back to David. I always love listening to him. I didn't know that President Trump is equal to an organized crime leader, and everyone that's a MAGA boy has to be terrible. It just reminds me of your earlier story where two guys are talking on a bench about in Cincinnati, and they start talking Trump, and then they start shooting each other. Sounds crazy. Really great. But anyway, yeah. Listen, talking about a 50-50 split, that's what the United States is about, 50-50 split in terms of Democrat and Republicans, conservatives and liberals. So Quebec had their election tonight. I call it the People's Socialist Republic of Quebec, not to be undone by the Americans. We had seven parties running everywhere from, and that's not including the fringe parties, but these are seven registered parties in the riding that I was in, Lac Saint Louis. And tonight the results are in. The minority government is a separatist government. It's called the Parti Québécois. And they garnered 60 seats out of 124. They're a minority government. Need, I believe, 64 to be a majority government. But if you look at the second place, Liberals, they're at 40. And the third place, Conservative Party of Quebec, Eric Duhaime, they're at 19.
1: Okay, get to the point here, Tony. What's the overall arching point here?
3: The overall arching point is it's mathematics. It's 59-60. So you have another split, which is exactly the split in the rest of Canada, rest of Europe, rest of the United States. Conservative and liberals have repeated the same thing tonight. This is a repeat of the original referendum on separation back about 40 years ago. And it was, again, a 49-51 split. So we're basically at the same number. So no matter what happens, McGraw, whether it's St. Louis or Montreal, we're always going to be in a deadlock. It's forever and ever that the conservatives and the liberals will never see the day of light. What is the expression? There shall be no whatever. We'll never agree. We'll agree to disagree.
1: Yes.
3: And as long as we're not shooting each other, we can do parliamentary debate. But as long as we stay together. Now, last thing I want to say, so your American friends, the MAGA Trumps and the David go out of their minds. There is a movement now in Quebec called Partition. The partitionists believe that if Quebec wants to separate, then the island of Montreal can partition away both from Canada and from Quebec, and they can join whatever association they want, maybe even America. So there's a movement here in Montreal to remove the island from the entire provincial geographic stratosphere and create it either as the 11th province of Canada or as an independent Danzig free city. So there we go, politics again, and nothing is settled. So have never a good night.
1: Thanks, Tony. Appreciate the phone call. Yeah, I mean, look at what they're doing in Northern Ireland, right? They're still arguing over Northern Ireland and Ireland and everything else. By the way, some sad news to report tonight. Let me make sure I get this correct. TV evangelist Jim Baker, felled by sex and financial scandals. His then-wife, Tammy Faye, right? They built the broadcasting juggernaut, and then ultimately that was their downfall. Died on Monday at the age of 86. His new wife, Lori Baker, announced the death in a post on the official Instagram account. She did not cite the cause or say where Mr. Baker died, who was had a mild stroke back in 2020. Of course, we know the story. The PTL, the Praise the Lord and the People. And of course, they were as big could be back in the, late 80s, early 90s. Their TV, evangelist, church brought in 13 million viewers a day and brought in revenue as high as $120 million. It all came, crashing down, when there was allegations of all sorts of, misguided funds, and Jessica Hahn claimed she had been involved in all sorts of sexual things, and Jim Baker denied the allegations. They tried to buy her silence, and it was a bit of a messy breakup. But Jim Baker, former TV preacher, passes away at the age of 86. Robert in New Haven, welcome to American Night. Thanks for joining us.
4: Thank you for taking my call again. The other caller is talking about Canada. You know, I got a couple topics. But the tariff thing, I guess Canada supposedly is throttling down the water flow to the western, you know, top of the United States, so the farmers are going to be in tough shape. And I guess there's some type of treaty they had back in the 60s, and the water technically comes from Canada, and they're making their dams, you know, faster, and they're making more electricity, and they're cutting.
1: Yeah, I have not heard Canada of throttling back anything, whether it's electricity, oil, or
4: it's not out there. But,
1: well, it might be out there. It might be a rumor, but I haven't heard anything. I read the news every single day. I read 15 newspapers a day. I scan multiple websites. I have yet to give me a credible news source on that.
4: Okay, a credible news source? No. Well, you know, I can't say just Google this, Google that. You'll be going down a rabbit hole. But I don't know if it's Newsmax or not Newsweek. But they're supposedly very concerned. But another topic is about China, or no, forget China, the plague.
1: Yes.
4: And so now that's technically about 70 miles from the western coast of Alaska. So is this far-fetched for Trump to say, hey, look, my poll numbers are so far down, let's just hold off on the election. And the COVID, the Kung Fu flu, he was going to make China pay for that.
1: Mm-hmm.
4: And he gave out a red carpet just last week. And you were talking about how he flip-flops. Oh, the nuclear bombs are all gone. Trump's, no, no, they're not. Then that reminded me, reminding of the King, what's it called? Kung Fu flu.
1: Mm-hmm.
4: China's going to pay.
1: COVID-19.
4: And I heard Trump, you know, he flip-flops a lot. But I don't know if he'd be far-fetched if he's that desperate because the $5,000.
1: Yeah, I don't think that you think that this is a made up story to somehow influence the election.
4: I wouldn't be surprised, but the last subject, if you don't mind, a totally different.
1: I would be. Anyway, go ahead.
4: After the midterms, Trump's saying he's going to blow up Iran after the midterms, but we're sending all our, you know, more boats and soldiers there on top of what's already there. Well, Taiwan is literally almost halfway around the earth. And they're going to go in there, say, between Christmas and New Year's, and they're chasing a rabbit hole over there.
1: Okay.
4: They're literally halfway around. But China's waiting for Taiwan, just like we have Cuba. We don't like them, but we don't have F-14s in Cuba.
1: Robert, I thank you for the phone call. I would respond, but it would make my head hurt. You were all over the place. I don't even know where to start, but I thank you for your phone call. From the text line, from John Poe, who is from Missouri. How about those White Sox? They're now one win away from going to the American League Championship Series. How about those White Sox? They've yet to lose a game, and they've been blessed by the Pope. So I think the money is on the White Sox. But also, I was looking at this before the show. So the only series, Braves and the Dodgers are tied at 1-1, right? The White Sox are leading Cleveland 2-0. The Yankees lost tonight. Tampa Bay leads that series now 2-0. The Dodgers and the Braves are 1-1. And Milwaukee is up 2-0 on San Diego. Did you see that game in San Diego the other night, where it was in Milwaukee, where they're handing out the lineup cards, and the coaches are talking to the umpires, and apparently there was a microphone on them, and one of the assistant coaches for the Brewers was going over the ground rules and trying to explain that the wires at the top of the roof are in play, and it's just whatever happens. It's just like they're not even there. Like if it hits it and it goes right, and the coach says, "Yeah, but nothing like that's happened since like 2005. Chances are something will happen like that tonight." Well, it turned out it did. One of the San Diego Padres hits a fly ball. It hits the wire, keeps the ball in the park. The outfielder catches the ball. It's an out, and the Padres were robbed by the wire. Now the Padres are down 0-2, and they go to San Diego. So we'll see what happens. Yes. What did I say early on, right? I said the Tampa Bay Rays and the Brewers in the World Series, and I'm sticking with that. I'm looking pretty good right now. All right, let's go to a couple of text messages. Let's go to Doug in Sheboygan, who's probably a Brewers fan. Doug, what do you got for us tonight?
5: Big weekend for the Brewers. I'm glad you're going for them. I guess you brought some lucky Irish to them. And there might be a new Mr. October. Obviously, Reggie Jackson is the original one, but Jackson Churio, this guy is something special, amazing. I think he could be the new Mr. October. What do you think?
1: Yeah, I like the pitching staff of the Brewers, personally. I think the pitching staff, that Mizorowski guy, is he's unbelievable. He's a rubber band, man. That guy's wiry. No, I'm thrilled with the Brewers pitching staff, so we'll see how all that turns out. All right, from the text line. Somebody texts in, MAGA hats are not considered vulgar. Oh, yeah, that makes sense. Yeah. And then this one from Rusty in Chicago. This is the most interesting guest you've ever had. Pull the curtain back. I think he's an hour later or an hour earlier listening to Lindy Lee, who was the Democratic operative who we had on last hour. 1-844-2-McGraw, 1-844-262-4729. America at Night, back in a moment.
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11: President Trump was asked tonight if he was concerned about the outbreak in Russia. His quote was, "I am. The pneumonic plague." Let me see if I can get this. Sorry, I hit the wrong button. He says, pneumonic plague, if you call it, that's a disease we used to be able to control, but somehow those microbes have gotten stronger and smarter. They're like an army. The germs have really become relatively stronger than they were, and things that used to work on pneumonia don't work as well anymore. So that's the latest from the president. There's also a story tonight on Politico about Ken Paxton, the Senate Republican from Texas. He needs to stop talking around open mics. There's a clip that Politico has obtained, and he's quoted as saying, "I've never been in a race where I feel less control over the campaign and like what issues are going to matter because it's all coming, you know, from D.C. The audio was captured by an attendee who admitted to the outlet that he does not support Ken Paxton. Paxton went on to say, "I don't have the ability to change anything, so I have to live with whatever I got, so it's a challenge." Someone asked him if he feels like it's a bit of a drag, and he said, "So to be honest with you, the numbers, we did that convention, it dropped our numbers. Everyone's numbers dropped right now. Yeah, not good." So Ken Paxton needs to be careful who he's talking to, because he's got live mics all around the place as he tries to hold on to that Senate seat. So it looks like Washington is running his campaign, if you are to believe him. And to believe the audio, which kind of makes sense, because apparently he's got some issues of his own. Not doing very well in the fundraising department, and when Washington comes with money comes strength. So we'll see how all that turns out. All right, that's going to do it for us. Tomorrow night on the program...

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5: News. I'm Dave Packer. Monday at Cornell University. A Justice for Survivors protest calling for sexual assault prevention.
6: We are Cornell. We say enough is enough, and we demand justice for Jane Doe.
5: Among their demands, that Cornell expel or revoke all of the alleged assaulters. This is new records reviewed by ABC News reveal some of the fraternity brothers later accused of sexual assault at Cornell attempted to contain the allegations in the weeks following the incident. The U.S. has moved over a dozen B-1 bombers from an air base in the U.K. where they had been based for attacks against Iran. A source telling ABC News the redeployment was not planned. ABC Chief Global Affairs Correspondent Martha Raddatz.
7: The departure of those bombers comes 1 week after several British nationals were arrested outside RAF Fairford on suspicion of terrorism. They were released on bail, but questions remain about whether they were surveilling the base.
5: The Wall Street Journal reporting the concern of a complex drone attack ordered by Iran's IRGC is what prompted it. Concerns remain for other European bases as well. Former pastor and American Idol contestant Caleb Flynn was sentenced to life behind bars in an Ohio court. Flynn, who appeared as a contestant on American Idol in 2013, was convicted of murdering his wife, Ashley, and staging the scene to look like a home invasion. Judge Jeannie Pritt handing down her sentence.
8: Your actions, Mr. Flynn, were abhorrent. The layers of deceit, manipulation, and cruelty that you have shown are quite honestly impossible to fathom.
5: His wife has posted online, televangelist Jim Baker has died. He was with then-wife Tammy Faye Baker when they hosted the PTL Club in the 80s, and he served time for fraud and conspiracy in the 90s. Baker was 86. You're listening to ABC News.
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2: According to a post on her social media account, FBI Director Kash Patel and girlfriend Alexis Wilkins are engaged. The average price for a gallon of regular is $4.03, down about 15 cents on the week. Head of petroleum analysis at Gas Buddy, Patrick DeHaan.
3: A lot of markets being impacted by the G7 release pushing oil lower. We also have more oil flowing through the Strait of Hormuz. And then you have gas tax suspensions as well. But once those are all factored in, I don't know that we have enough momentum for the national average yet to fall below $4. And there may not be enough momentum to get diesel prices below $6.
2: Gas prices are up $1.22 from this time last year. The NFL has suspended 2 referees after incidents at 2 different games.
4: The NFL suspending line judge Jeff Seaman after he was caught on camera appearing to swear at Arizona Cardinals tight end Trey McBride. It happened during the Cardinals' loss to the New York Giants after officials did not call a penalty and McBride complained to Seaman. Seaman has been suspended for 2 games. And referee Adrian Hill suspended for 1 game for unprofessional conduct after yelling at linebacker Eric Wilson, who collided with him during a play. Wilson trying to help him up, another official separating them.
2: ABC's Rhiannon Alley. The Private Diary of Pope Francis will be released this November. Publisher Image says the journal entries from 1992 to 2024 will provide insight into the late Pope. Dave Packer, ABC News.
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11: Soured on their party. A couple of Democrats and a couple of Republicans. We're going to talk to Lindy Lee, who was a Democratic operative who has written a book about how the party collapsed and the party betrayed their own ideals. We'll get into that a little bit later on in the show. But right now, though, every Monday, we check in with Scott McFarlane, who is our go-to newsman. Scott, welcome back to the show. Thanks for checking in.
12: Hey, McGraw, good evening.
11: It's a sprint to the finish line, and Donald Trump is doing his part. And who thought he would have to spend time tonight in Grand Island, Nebraska, to get out the vote in Nebraska that hasn't gone red, I think, since I don't know who. Bob Kerry back in the 1980s, 1990s. What's going on here?
12: Very strong Bob Kerry pull by you, by the way. I want to give you some flowers for that one. In Grand Island, Nebraska, which isn't even the swing part of Nebraska. Nebraska actually has a battleground race in the Omaha area. But Grand Island is actually in Hall County, Nebraska, which Trump won by 30 points in 2024. So what's at play here? I mean, there is a statewide U.S. Senate race to protect for Republicans. They thought that seat was safe, but there's a challenger who's giving the incumbent a bit of a run for his money. But I think in the macro sense, McGraw, the battlefield is shifting in the final 29 days before the election. If Trump is spending time in Texas, which he will again on Wednesday in San Antonio, if he's in Nebraska, if he's been in Alabama, that gives you an indication, not just of where he can draw a crowd, that's fine, but where they want to deploy this resource as a party. It's a game of triage politically here, and they seem to have moved off of North Carolina. They may be less inclined to send him to Michigan. Now they have him in Nebraska and Texas. And to me, that's a better read of the playing field than any poll will show you.
11: Yeah, I was actually thinking of William Jennings Bryan, but I couldn't think of it that fast, so I pulled out Bob Kerry, if that gives me any more cred. So you look at where he's been, and you want to send him to where he can do the most good, but they're in trouble in Georgia. They pulled money out of Georgia. They're in trouble in North Carolina. They pulled money out of, North Carolina. They're spending gobs of money in Kansas and gobs of money in Texas. So I don't know whether or not people believe the polls, but you believe the actions of the Republican Party. They're in serious damage control, and they're doing things they don't want to be doing 1 month before the election.
12: Don't believe the polls. Believe where they spend their money and believe where they spend their time. And yeah, when the money has been pulled out of North Carolina, it appears they've redirected money out of Georgia and they've pushed it elsewhere. And those are not firewall states for Republicans. They actually can afford to lose North Carolina and have Democrats hold Georgia and still maintain a majority. So they may want to just build firewalls elsewhere. They still want to spend money in Iowa to hold that seat. They certainly want to spend money in Kansas, where they have a dead heat of a race, according to those polls, between the incumbent Roger Marshall and the Democrat Adam Hamilton. But they also got to make sure Nebraska doesn't get away from them, that states like South Carolina, Mississippi, even South Dakota don't get away from them. Because then if those things go, there's no chance of preserving the majority, and it looks like there'd be a deep deficit for Trump to face in his final 2 years.
11: Yeah, there's a lot of places they're trying to defend in a year in which it was supposed to be preferable for Republicans. But what's going on in New Hampshire? Democrats are having a hard time in New Hampshire. What's going on up there?
12: In New Hampshire, you have a couple of unique dynamics. First of all, people are conflating an anti-Trump wave with an anti-establishment wave that is coursing through the political bloodstream. Trump happens to be in charge, and Trump happens to be Trump, so he's going to be getting the most of this blowback from the voters. But in New Hampshire, there still is a sense that the Democratic nominee, Chris Pappas, is part of the institution. He's a sitting U.S. House member in a state that likes to be contrarian. Now, his Republican opponent is also a pretty familiar name. He's a Sununu in New Hampshire. So this really comes down to which of these two can most communicate that they're a change agent trying to win a seat that's being vacated by Democrats. You have a popular Republican governor in New Hampshire up for re-election. That also may be a coattail for the Republican candidate here. I see this as potentially one of the closest races in the nation and possibly the closest race in a seat held by a Democrat right now.
11: Yeah, and Democrats, Republicans, that's the best chance they have to flip a seat. I'm shocked that El Said, if you believe the polls, and that's all we have to go on, is that he's doing as well as he is in Michigan and giving Rogers a run for his money.
12: In an anti-establishment year, Abdul El Said has the capability of being viewed as an outsider, as a non-establishment figure, because he comes across that way. He positions himself that way. He messages himself that way. He is provocative at times. He certainly is a contrarian on some of the traditional things that are happening in Michigan. And oh, by the way, he has a power base in southeastern Michigan where, oh, by the way, all the votes are. That being said, we're getting reports from those we talked to in the upper peninsula of Michigan and the northern lower peninsula of Michigan, which is really MAGA territory, of a lot of Abdul El-Sayed events, door knocking and signs. This is an area of the state that is known to be seeking change agents. There's a lot of Obama-Trump voters in that part of Michigan, and that's the part that Abdul El-Sayed can make big inroads that previous Democrats could not over the last 10 years.
11: Up is down and down is up. As we were coming on the air, did you see the news where the Trump campaign has said that he will now cover those taxpayer-funded ads? Donald Trump, in the rare occasion, backing off and backing away from him using taxpayer funds. One of the few times he sort of changes his mind and or changes his strategy.
12: Yeah, a few things to kind of suss out of this announcement from the president. First of all, he's not going to pay for it. His donors will pay for it. He's going to use his super PAC money. He's not coming out of his own wallet for this thing. He's instead of using taxpayer money, he says he's going to use the money of his donors and those who are trying to sidle up to the White House, the corporate interests, the powerful people, the people who can cut big checks, if he sticks with it. But the fact that he had to do this retreat is an indication that he was getting some blowback, or at least he was sensing some blowback. People don't want their taxpayer money used for commercials of any sort. If they're political commercials, you know, they may be more acceptable to people who agree with those political positions, but I'm not sure there's anybody who wants to see their money go towards television commercials of any sort by any elected official at this moment in time when it's expensive to buy eggs and bread and beef and cars and healthcare and college.
11: Yeah. What do you think of these states who are talking about and planning or wanting to do away with the gas taxes on diesel and or regular gas?
12: It's going over well if you talk to the Republicans in Indiana, where Governor Mike Braun has done so. There's a push in Ohio today to do the same thing there. And the diesel tax, gas tax holiday, you can argue it round or flat. There's a lot of people who say you're going to rob Peter to pay Paul. You're going to starve the highway trust fund of its money in road construction just to save people a little bit on their gas now. They'll pay for it later. I put that aside for a minute. This is one of those weird ones, McGraw, where the constituencies politically are bipartisan. Annie Andrews, running for the Senate seat in South Carolina, Democrat, is supporting a diesel tax pause. Josh Hawley, the Republican from Missouri, is supporting a gas tax pause. John Manion, the Democrat from Syracuse, New York, is supporting a gas tax pause. It's kind of a unicorn of an issue. Whether you support it or not, at least you can appreciate that people from different extremes of the political spectrum are on the same page.
11: President Biden tried to do the same thing and ran into a lot more opposition, apparently.
12: Yeah, the prices weren't quite as astronomical as they are now, and they didn't coincide with this exploding cost of seemingly everything else, from a loaf of bread to a new car. It's not a winning idea with everybody either. You know, the bipartisan coalition that supports it is mirrored by the bipartisan coalition that opposes it and thinks it's just a real short-term Band-Aid for a much larger gaping wound. But there are states that are trying this, and we'll get a good sense from them, the budget impacts in places like Indiana and Ohio, after this is implemented for a while. But you could also argue, McGraw, if you take a little bit of the edge off of gas prices, maybe you help stabilize things for families, and there's nobody opposed to that.
11: Yeah. Speaking of being opposed to things, ABC News going to court tomorrow to battle the FCC. What do we know about this one?
12: This is a request for a preliminary injunction, which is legal speak for, we want the court to stop this thing the FCC is doing. What is the thing the FCC is doing? They've started what they call an early license renewal investigation of ABC's television stations. That is the FCC's version of a bludgeoning assault on the local TV stations. It is burdensome. It is costly. It could cost them their licenses, which means it could cost them their livelihoods. The FCC says it's investigating ABC because they're concerned about the diversity hiring initiatives Disney has been operating at ABC Television. Everybody who's opposed to this investigation smells a rat. They think ABC is being investigated because the president doesn't like Jimmy Kimmel's jokes and doesn't like the content of The View TV show during the daytime. We'll see what arguments come out of tomorrow's court hearing in Washington. But this is a potential foreshadowing of more fights to come. If ABC can prevail against the heavy hand of the FCC may attempt to use its heavy hand less frequently moving forward. If ABC loses, the FCC gains more leverage to try to be heavy-handed against more broadcasters, radio and television.
11: We'll wait and see how all that turns out. I think the biggest story of the weekend was Arkansas Senator Tom Cotton going mano a mano and trying to stare down President Trump over the daylight saving bill.
12: He's arguing, Senator Cotton is, that it sounds good to eliminate daylight saving time, but it really stinks during the short time of the year when the school kids are going to school in the pitch black at 9 a.m. and that people may not like it as much once they get a sense for this thing in reality, which is why he's standing opposed to it. But the, you know, the twist, and there's always a twist in Trump 2.0 that makes things a little bit more weird. Trump put out Tom Cotton's cell phone number and asked people to call him and tell him to change his mind. You don't put a sitting senator's cell phone number out there for the public. I mean, it's a form of doxing. Cotton's cell phone quickly got filled up with voicemails and messages from all kinds of people all over the political spectrum. But this is the way Trump sometimes does business inside his own party when he doesn't like what his own party is doing.
11: You and I don't give out senators' phone numbers, but the president of the United States, President Trump, can do whatever he wants. I just love the fact that Tom Cotton points out that we've tried this before and everybody complained and they quickly reversed it. So everyone's forgetting their history on this story.
12: Everybody likes the idea in March and in November when the clocks change and it causes a little bit of a speed bump, especially parents of newborns. I sympathize. Right. But it's a terrible idea in December. It was a terrible idea in December in the past. It didn't change being a terrible idea. I really think there should be more hurdles to this thing becoming reality. But you never know with the executive branch. We have so much power.
11: When this thing first came up, I don't know, a couple months ago, and somebody reminded me that we did it in the 70s, and I all of a sudden had this memory back of standing at the bus stop in the middle of winter in the pitch black and thinking to myself, this is the dumbest thing in the world. I'm 6 years old. What are you doing? What am I doing standing on a street corner in pitch black? And so that must have been the year they tried to do it, and it was a disaster. It only lasted 2 or 3 months, and they switched back, I think.
12: And you got to remember, it depends what part of the time zone you're in, how bad it is. So you have certain parts of the time zone that don't care about this issue. Other parts that are screaming bloody murder. Please don't do this to us.
11: Yeah, crazy, crazy stuff. That's Scott McFarlane, independent newsman. You see him all over the cable news channels, but he's with us every Monday. Scott, as always, thanks for giving up your time. We appreciate it. We'll talk to you next Monday.
12: Sounds good.
11: You got it. That is Scott McFarland, and he's one of the best, and we have him every Monday. We love it. All right, stay right there. We're going to talk to a state senator from Ohio. They're getting ready to suspend their gas tax. So we'll find out what the thought is there. And then next hour, do you know that there are 3 new books out from... 2 from Democratic operatives, 1 from a Republican operative, all in which they were, quote unquote, party insiders. And they wrote a book about how the parties are broken and they left their party. The Democratic, the one's called Nothing's Left, Confessions of a Democratic Operative. That's written by Evan Barker. The other one is called How to Eat an Elephant, One Vote at a Time. That's by Sarah Longwell, who was a Republican and has now left the party completely. And the other one is called Unburdened, a former Democratic's insider's shocking account of political power, betrayal, and party collapse. We're going to talk to Lindy Lee, the Democrat who has run screaming with her hair on fire away from the Democratic Party. We're going to talk with her coming up next hour. We are just getting started. America at Night, back in a moment.
13: Live from coast to coast, this is America at Night with McGraw-Milhaven.

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12: Gotta love a couple of text messages here. Carrie in Texas. By the way, the text line is 1-844-2-McGraw. We love the texts. We love the phone calls. We try and sprinkle them in as often as we can. Carrie in Dallas, Texas. In reference to the comment about Kobe Bryant, the real facts of the case will never appear. One needed to be a young resort worker in the Vail and Beaver Creek area at the time to know what was really happening regarding the daily activities of the so-called victim. She was a 24/7 total. Editing here. It was public. Everyone knew about it. Kobe was just a setup. He lost everything, and he spent his life building. In the end, the hotel owners fired everyone on the staff. I don't know if he lost everything. I mean, he was able to play basketball and maybe his reputation for a while, but I don't know if he lost everything. This was from Pennsylvania. Hello. With the Cornell students, people need to remember Jane Doe was 19, underage. What about the ketamine? Who sold that to them? Dads need to teach their sons how to act properly around women. We need God now more than ever. Prayers for everybody. From Anita in McKeesport, Pennsylvania. Interesting thoughts, no doubt about it. And now, did you hear there's now audio of the Jane Doe and one of the Cornell Seven? So this one is, you know, I'm afraid that there's so much misinformation and so much drunk and drugs, and I don't know if we'll ever be able to piecemeal exactly what happened, because everyone keeps saying, I don't remember. Can you help me? Let me know who was there. I don't remember. I mean, there's a lot of hazy memories going on in this thing, and it's been months since it's happened. So it sounds like this just might be a total and complete mess when it's all said and done. Stay right there. We're going to talk to an Ohio State senator. They're getting ready to suspend the gas tax. America at Night, back in just a moment.
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12: Has anybody seen the price of gas, a barrel of oil? It is expensive, and there are a couple of states at least leading the charge to suspend the gas tax. Georgia, Illinois, Indiana, Kentucky, Utah, and Ohio. There are other states that are in the process of doing exactly that. To talk about it is a state, Ohio State Senator Nikki Antonio. Senator Nikki Antonio, welcome to America at Night. Thanks for joining us.
13: Thanks for having me.
12: So is this just gas or is it diesel as well?
13: Gas and diesel.
12: And yeah. And how much are each Ohioan going to save per gallon of gas and or diesel?
13: Sure. So gas, 38.5 cents per gallon. Diesel, it's going to be 47 cents per gallon.
12: That's a lot of jack. How much money is a typical family of four going to save every time they fill up?
13: Well, every time they fill up, it's going to be $7-$8. We figure over the course of 3 months, which is ours, it's a 3 month holiday, if you will. We figured they're going to save somewhere between $70 and $80, depending on how big the tank is.
12: I mean, obviously, $70 or $80, but it's not going to solve anybody's, you know, from losing their house or, you know, being. I mean, what's the point here? What are you trying to accomplish by saving $70, $80 per family?
13: Well, you know, it's interesting. You know, I'm a Democrat, and we had a lot of things we wanted to do to deal with affordability and to give some relief to folks. This was the only one we could get bipartisan support and agreement on. It came at the 11th hour. We were actually called back from summer recess to do this. And we believe there were a lot of political reasons why. We got an upcoming election and an unpopular candidate in Ohio, and he thought this might help him. What was interesting was both candidates for governor, both the Democrat and the Republican, suggested a gas tax holiday on the same day. So I don't know if they neutralized each other by suggesting it at the same time. But the legislature, you know, came back. And, you know, I've talked to people around the state and asked them what they thought of it. And they said something is better than nothing, but they know that more, absolutely more, has to be done. Many folks that I've talked to said, you know, they believe if the war in Iran would end, that would make a difference in our gas prices.
12: Yeah, a lot of people, a lot of the experts say it's not the gas coming out of the Strait of Hormuz. It's the refining process that they've blown up some of those refineries. So even if the gas started flowing as it did before the bombings, it would still be elevated because of the damage that is done. And it's going to take years for that to sort of rebuild. But it seems like listening to you, it seems like almost this was done because both the Republican and the Democrat running for Senate didn't want to be on the wrong side of this. So sounds like
13: they're
12: Ohioans.
13: They're running for governor. Yeah.
12: It sounds like Ohioans are getting a tax break for 3 months because two people want to be governor from the two different parties.
13: You bet. And you know, I as somebody who had the decision to make on whether I was going to vote for it or not, thought that was an okay reason. Again, because it did provide some relief for folks. We had a lot of other things we would have liked to have done that we've been trying to do all year. Tax breaks on child care, making energy more affordable. There's a long laundry list of things that we were trying to get through. But this, as I said, was the only one where there was bipartisan agreement.
12: What happens in 90 days? It goes back to what it was today?
13: Yeah, and I think the hope on the part of who voted for it is that we got 3 months to have some changes occur, have the prices come down, we hope. And, you know, but we know it wasn't the, you know, it's not the big relief that folks need for sure. Mm.
12: Yeah.
13: They did make sure that the money wasn't coming out of our ODOT funds, our Department of Transportation. So, you know, roads and bridges will continue to be repaired and built, irregardless of the gas tax holiday.
12: Yeah, that was my next question. Ohio State Senator Nikki Antonio, a Democrat, who's talking about Ohio, is suspending their gas tax and their diesel tax. How is the state going to make up the money they're not receiving from the gas tax? How are you guys going to pay for that?
13: Well, it's interesting that you ask that. Somehow $725 million was found in a couple of accounts that had just been sitting there apparently on the shelf and not being used, and that's what's being used for it.
12: Hmm. Interesting. Let's talk about kind of like when you go in and ask for a nickel an hour raise, it's not in the budget. But when you walk in and say, I'm leaving, somehow they match the salary is what you're saying.
13: Oh, my gosh. Yes. Yes. God knows we have tried to ask for things like fully funding our public schools and all kinds of other issues. And they said, nope, the money's not there. We can't do it. But suddenly this money was found.
12: Let's talk about the diesel tax for just a moment, because obviously, right, the diesel tax, the diesel price of gas runs through the entire economy. Everything is attached to a diesel price, right? A can of soup on the shelf at the supermarket has a diesel price cost to it. And so what assurances do you have that you're going to cut the diesel tax and somehow that's going to then show up on the supermarket shelf with that price of soup being less?
13: Well, again, I don't know that I couldn't honestly tell you that there are guarantees. What I can tell you is that we do believe that it will make an improvement, that some of the prices will come down because of the fact, as you pointed out, you know, that food, groceries, goods, anything that's trucked across the state, across the country, that at least in the state of Ohio, hopefully that will help give some relief for those prices.
12: Interesting. While we have you, what are your thoughts on the Senate race coming out of Ohio? John Houston versus Sherrod Brown.
13: Well, I am a fan of Sherrod Brown for sure. He did a great job. And when he was in the Senate before, and we're hoping he comes back. And I got to tell you, I've been at events where he's been there. People are fired up. They are unhappy with the way the state of the economy, for sure. And they are looking for change. And they're telling me that Sherrod Brown is the change they want to see in the Senate for Ohio.
12: There was a story the other day that a lot of people thought Sherrod Brown, former senator, was the incumbent.
13: Well, yeah, he's not been out that long. And I don't know how well John Houston is really known, to be honest with you, in the state of Ohio. He was appointed. And, you know, I think that puts him behind the eight ball a little bit because, you know, people didn't really vote. He wasn't on the ballot to vote for him. And so they're not quite sure who he is, I think.
12: Yeah.
13: But they know Sherrod.
12: The state of Ohio sent J.D. Vance to the United States Senate and then obviously voted for him on the presidential ticket. And they sent Donald Trump. They sent the electoral votes to vote for Donald Trump twice. You're telling me what you're seeing on the ground is that there's a chance for a Democrat to win that Senate seat back.
13: You know, yes. Ohio has long been a swing state. We swung very much to the right recent past couple of years. But I have to tell you, there are folks who are having buyer's remorse right now. They're saying, yeah, I voted for Trump a couple times. I'm not seeing the improvements that I wanted. He promised some stuff, didn't deliver. They're telling me they're ready for a change. And I'm hearing from independents and they're saying, I think it's time for a change. I think we're going to give the other guys a chance. Now, I won't lie. They're close. these races are close, for sure.
12: All right. Ohio State Senator Nikki Antonio. Senator Nikki Antonio, thank you for your time on a Monday night. Good luck down the road, and hope to talk to you soon.
13: Thank you so much. Take care.
12: You got it. You got it. She's a Democrat from Ohio, the State Senator Nikki Antonio. We had her on because Ohio is one of six states that have enacted suspensions or rate freezes on gas taxes. Georgia, Illinois, Indiana, Kentucky, Utah, and Ohio. Eight additional states, including Connecticut, Florida, Maryland, Pennsylvania, New York, and South Carolina, have introduced measures to either do away with, at least temporarily, or some type of freeze on gas tax. There have been opposition, bipartisan support for it, and bipartisan opposition to it. I do find it interesting. We were talking about this with Scott McFarland. In 2022, President Biden called on Congress to enact a three-month suspension of the federal gas tax. It's 18% on the gas and 24% on the diesel to lower prices at the pump. It stalled and was never passed into law. And a lot of Republicans were very critical of President Biden for it being a gimmick and it's not going to do anything and how dare you. And so President Biden did not suspend the gas tax, even though he called for a federal gas tax. But think about this for a second. The federal gas tax is 18 cents, and then Ohio's gas tax is 37 cents. That's, 45, 55, 65 cents a gallon of gas you're paying in Ohio for gas taxes, both federal and state. That's a nice chunk of change. But somebody's got to pay for the road somewhere along the line. So we'll see how that plays out in a month as Election Day is staring us right in the face. 1-844-2-McGraw, 1-844-262-4729. America at Night, back in a moment.
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12: All right, what do we know, what don't we know, when it comes to this Russia's plague mystery? Here's what we know about this suspected outbreak that broke, I guess, over the weekend. The White House is monitoring what they're calling a suspicious outbreak of pneumonic plague in Russia, raising concerns. Well, anytime you hear of that, your eyes and your ears perk up a little bit. Pneumonic plague is the most dangerous form of plague that can be spread between people through respiratory droplets. Without treatment, it's nearly always fatal, but antibiotics can be highly effective if started quickly. Pneumonic plague is the most serious form of disease, according to the CDC. Now, a Russian lab worker reportedly died after developing severe pneumonia, with multiple reports suggesting that she may have been exposed to the plague bacteria at work. The White House and the State Department are monitoring the suspected outbreak. According to a spokesman for the Department of Health and Human Services, they tell Axios, the CDC is monitoring the situation closely with the State Department and our other interagency partners. The safety and security of U.S. citizens is our highest priority. So Russian media reports said that she broke a test tube that believed to contain the plague bacteria. She was sent to the hospital on September 29th with symptoms of severe pneumonia. She died overnight from October 1st to October 2nd. The incident reportedly occurred at the Research Anti-Plague Institute of Siberia. I'd like to work there. There have been no confirmed cases, there have been no confirmed causes of death or information about whether or not it had to do with her work at the Institute. Russian authorities instituted quarantines at nearby medical facilities and placed about 200 people who may have been in contact with her under medical supervision. Five hospitals, including one for children and another for maternity, remain under quarantine over the incident. The Russian Public Health Agency says that she had pneumonia of unknown origins, with further testing findings no microorganisms linked to her work. The health agency said that the epidemiological situation in the region remains stable. No infectious diseases or sicknesses have been reported among those under quarantine since the investigation began. That's good news. On Sunday, the White House had been monitoring the situation and would assess all of the options on the suspected plague outbreak. Europe is very closely monitoring the situation as well. The State Department told Radio Free Europe is calling on Russia to share more information. The department has also said the plague is treatable with commonly available antibiotics if treated early. That's probably the best thing I've heard so far about all this thing. The department also said that the plague is treatable. Even if she had the plague, there's no evidence so far of person-to-person spread. As we've said, it spreads through close contact with respiratory droplets from one person to another who is sick. The incubation period is typically 1 to 3 days. That's according to the CDC. The plague typically spreads to humans through direct contact with infected animals through bites or infected fleas that live on rodents. You know, back in the day, the plague, you know, almost wiped out civilization. The incident sparked headlines, of course, because every time you talk about this, conjures up PTSD from the COVID-19 outbreak. So you remember our friend Annie Jacobson, who wrote the book Biological War, A Scenario? Remember her? She was on the show a couple weeks ago. She foretold this, right? She was the one who said it's not going to happen by some evil scientist at a lab that wants to kill everybody. It's going to happen with a broken test tube. It's going to happen unsuspectingly, where people are working and they don't know they've just infected themselves. And all of a sudden they go home, they go to the market. And all of a sudden now you have an outbreak. Annie Jacobson was on the show a couple weeks ago and told of this exact story. There are several unknowns right now, including, was this really an accident? Do Russian officials, are they being as forthcoming as they should be? Was this ordinary work or was this something more devious? We'll just have to wait and find out. But as of now, that is all we know. So according to health experts and government officials, the bottom line is this. They want to see more information from Russia, especially what this diagnosis was of this scientist. And they want to know if anybody else has been infected. So that's basically what we know as of right now. She's in quarantine. No one else has been affected. But again, how much stock do we put in what Russia's saying? We will just have to wait and see it out. But that's everything we know as of now. All right, that's going to do it for us for hour number one. Stay right there. Coming up next hour, Lindy Lee. She was a Democratic operative and ran out of the party screaming and wrote a

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0: News. I'm Dave Packer. The U.S. has moved a dozen B-1 bombers from an airbase in the U.K. where they had been based for attacks against Iran. A source telling ABC News the redeployment was not planned. ABC's Martha Raddatz.
1: We know this was a new and different threat that led to the removal of our warplanes from the UK. The Wall Street Journal reporting the concern of a complex drone attack ordered by Iran's IRGC is what prompted it, and concerns remain for other European bases as well.
0: The move comes after five men were arrested last week near the base on suspicion of preparing a terrorist attack and explosives offenses. President Trump trying to motivate his base to come out in November, campaigning for incumbent Senator Pete Ricketts in deep red Nebraska. Trump announcing an executive order intended to lower fuel costs.
2: For many years, farm vehicles, construction equipment, and other off-road vehicles have used what is known as red dye diesel. Do you know what that is? I don't know what the hell it is, but whatever it is, it's supposed to be very good.
0: What it is no-tax fuel. The order makes it legal for use on highways. The FBI has arrested a 34-year-old Southern California real estate agent at LAX in Los Angeles on charges of spying for the Chinese government. The FBI alleges that she conducted surveillance on the president of Taiwan's son in Seattle. United States Attorney for the Central District of California, Bill Ausali.
3: It was not.
4: It could be a form of harassment. It could be a form of espionage, intelligence gathering. I mean, there's many purposes that China has for why they do these things.
0: In the investigation into rape allegations at Cornell University, the local DA says campus police sent him only a six-page summary. Documents reviewed by ABC News show his office declined to look at anything else police gathered. Thomas Jeffra, lawyer for Jane Doe.
3: It was not an appropriate investigation. It was not complete. It was stick your head in the sand and don't look to find a crime.
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5: A 10th grader is among two killed in a school bus crash.
6: Authorities say as the Winter Haven High School bus was headed to school, a car coming the other way crossed the center line and slammed into the side rear of the bus, causing it to spin out and slam head-on into another oncoming vehicle and land upside down. 37 students from Winter Haven High School were on board, along with the bus driver and his 9-year-old daughter. In addition to the 10th grader killed, the driver of the silver Jeep was pronounced dead at the scene. At least one person critically injured.
5: ABC's Victor Oquendo. 35 million Americans are under heat alerts as California, a dangerous long-duration heat wave, is underway. Gatorade, a good option if you're dying of thirst, but a different kind of dye, as some worried.
7: More than 120,000 cases of Gatorade are being voluntarily recalled due to undeclared food dyes. The FDA says the recall includes the orange and the lemon-lime flavors of Gatorade, including the zero-calorie versions. It's classified as a Class 2 recall, meaning, according to the FDA, the product may cause temporary or medically reversible adverse health consequences.
5: ABC's Mike Dubusky. The NBA is experimenting with technology. Select exhibition games will use a smart basketball that has a Bluetooth sensor to collect data for real-time officiating decisions. And some officials will use wrist wearables to communicate with the replay center. Dave Packer, ABC News.
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11: Now, it's Red Eye Radio. Gary McNamara and Eric Hurley talk about everything from politics to social issues and news of the day. 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
12: All across America, we are Red Eye Radio. He is Eric Harley, and I'm Gary McNamara. So, what happened to me yesterday is, you know, normal stuff. In fact, I was getting ready. It delayed me going out and putting the fire ant killer on my lawn.
13: All right.
12: Because we got so much rain, the temperature's cooled down, the fire ant's going to be all over the place in the next couple of days.
13: Mm-hmm.
12: So I like to prevent that on my lawn. And so I was getting ready to do that, and of course... YouTube is on, and as you and I both do, we pay, what is it, $13, $14 a month not to get the commercials on YouTube, which makes it a completely different experience.
13: Yeah.
12: Because it's not, commercials aren't cutting right in the middle of something.
13: Mm-hmm.
12: And so it's great. So what comes on yesterday, which captures my attention, and I probably watched 2.5 hours of different cases, and it just came up in random shuffle, the first one, and I started watching it. And it was people in court, and a lot of it's minor, like traffic infractions or whatever.
13: Mm-hmm.
12: And a lot of it was in Ohio, and I think there must be a group of people. And it's the judges who face these people who say that the court has no authority over them. And it was like Tucker Carlson. That's what I thought of. I go, this is like Tucker Carlson trying to argue that the Nazis wouldn't have taken over all of Europe. And so England shouldn't have got involved in it, as he was talking the other day. Mm-hmm. Really, because there's an arrogance, there's a certainty in all of their BS. And yeah. I found it.
14: Like the debate is over and they've won the debate.
12: Yes.
14: Much like the DSA.
12: Yes. Yeah, exactly. But I'm like, oh my God, this is like watching Tucker Carlson, you know, and then when they don't have the answer, and then when the judge finally confronts him, they change the topic to something else. Mm-hmm. It's like, no, we're on this. You don't get to do that in my court. Answer this question. And they won't. They moved. No, but you don't understand, because it's like, I understand. But the best part was that this one judge, this guy had I can't even give you an example of who I can compare this judge to for the patience that this judge had.
14: Mm.
12: And, you know, the people would be talking, you know, as the prosecutor's talking, because they're all defending themselves.
14: Mm.
12: You know, they don't want a lawyer, because a lawyer is part of the system.
14: Mm-hmm.
12: And so they're talking, and he's just continuing, and the prosecutor continues, and at the end finds him guilty of contempt of court, of course, because, you know, they're the one person contempt of court. And then goes through an entire explanation as to exactly how the system works and why it works, and does it in a person listening goes, no, please, you know, stop talking, whatever, and continues it and goes through, this is how the system runs. The entire legal system, in less than probably 3 minutes, he goes through and talks about that law comes from the elected representatives of the people and where the Constitution comes from. And the fact that what you're reading on the internet is incorrect. This is how it works. Now, another judge didn't put up with it. I told you to be quiet. And then he goes, don't smirk at me like that. Don't, one more smile like that, 30 days. He smiles. He goes, 30 days. And then the guy comes back again.
14: What are you in for? Smiling.
12: the guy comes back again, and sits there and starts yapping off. He goes, okay, back to jail. Like, he didn't even get it. It was like, if you don't, you've already been through it. You've got 30 days. I've told you, you must act this way. If you don't, well, that shows that the court, you know, doesn't represent the people because of common law, blah, blah, blah, blah, blah, blah, blah, blah. That's their evidence. Because they do what none of us would ever do in court to a judge, and figure if they can't be in contempt of court, then the justice system is unfair.
14: Mm-hmm.
12: And of course, what they're trying to do is delay and stall and do whatever.
14: Yeah.
12: Right. But the best part was the entire, which took me into roaring laughter. This one guy who was really just by the time I got like to the third judge, I'm like, look, could you give them the death penalty, please? just get
14: well. If they move the case to Texas, there's a pretty good chance of that. Jaywalking?
12: They were so obnoxious, and finally the judge says, "Listen, Mr. Magoo." That was the guy's name, Mr. Magoo. I lost it at that point.
14: The guy's name was Magoo.
12: The guy's real name was Magoo. Yeah, he goes, "Listen, Mr. Magoo."
14: He wasn't in court to legally change his name. Because I would have been years ago.
12: I don't know, it was another guy. This one guy said, is this your name? No. My name is, and it was his name, Living Person.
14: Smedley Bolivar.
12: I mean, it was just, what? It's like, you know, Gary McNamara, Living Person. So you're Gary McNamara. No, you have the wrong name. My name is Gary McNamara, Living Person. Well, could you present evidence, of that? I can't, because you've got me in jail for contempt of court.
14: It's like the time when one of my vehicles I owned in the past, it actually asked me, how would you like for me to refer to you? you know, so you could say your first name, you could say Mr. Harley in my case, or, and I said, my Lord, joking. And then I was.
15: No way, really?
14: Yeah. And so then I was with my sister or somebody, and we were traveling, and I asked it a question, and it said, yes, how can I help you, my Lord? It remembered after all that time, and I had forgotten completely. And I was like, did it just call me my Lord? Oh, yeah, that little joke. Yeah,
15: that's,
14: you know,
15: fantastic.
14: The courtrooms, there are some of those little traffic things. You know, this really all comes from, I guess, going back to Wapner, right? And then Judge Judy and everything else. But our interest in weird court cases of people, you know, doing things that you probably shouldn't be doing in court, or things you probably shouldn't have done to get into court. And then there's the other, that one judge, and I forget his name, but he's always nice to people.
15: The guy from Rhode Island?
14: Yeah, yeah.
15: He died. He just died.
14: Yeah, yeah. He just passed away. Yeah. I think we talked about it then. Yeah. And, you know, and his videos are just great, you know, and it's like, he's the one guy, you know, I'm a single dad, and what's his name, Ron? Frank Caprio. Yeah. So, but a great demeanor. And a lot of these things were, you know, parking ticket kind of things. And there was, you know, the one that I think there was a single dad, and he said, you know, my car broke down and I ended up having to walk and I was late for my first court date or something like that. And he goes, you know what? We're going to dismiss this. We're going to consider it paid. Or your fine is $1 or whatever, right. You know, and then he moved on. But it's always interesting when you get when it's the other way around. And the people who have played the system or think that they're playing the system. Watched a documentary the other day on Netflix called The Widower. This guy played the system. Six wives ended up deceased, as in dead. And then he's accused of killing a couple of them, including his last wife. And the way that he would play the system, one wife that passed away, he blamed it on the hospital, sued the hospital, actually got a payout. He got a settlement from the hospital. So everybody, you know, all the other witnesses that were basically against him were saying, this guy is just making money hand over fist because he takes out a life insurance policy. The wife somehow ends up dead, and then he's accused of killing at least two of those four. But one of the things that he would do is he would get a lawyer. They would go through the process, which takes a long time, and then right at the end he would fire the lawyer, which delays the process another 2 years. And it was watching this guy play the system. I mean, it was wild. It was like watching the head of a mob family do what they do in a movie. Because you wouldn't believe this story otherwise. I've never seen anybody play the system like this, according to this documentary. And it really came from a guy who was a producer on Dateline that followed it, you know, until I guess after he was on Dateline, and then he wanted to follow up with the end of it, and he put together this documentary. And I thought to myself, you know, there are people out there that, quite frankly, are pretty stupid. This guy was, I don't know how he knew the system, but he faced the death penalty twice. He's now serving life in prison, but he faced the death penalty twice and beat the death penalty both times. But finally, in the end, it caught up with him. And it was just unreal how this guy was playing the system. And, you know, I kind of expected that from Brian Koberger, who killed the mm-hmm. Idaho University students, mm-hmm. and or who was convicted of doing that. And he, you know, there was just that smug attitude that he had in court. We saw this from Luigi, the man accused of killing Brian Thompson. You know, the smile in the courtroom. These people think that they won, or they think they're heroes. because the left, in the case of Luigi, made Luigi a hero.
15: Just to note, he Koberger pleaded guilty. He wasn't found guilty. Yeah.
14: Right, right, yeah. Yes. Yeah. And so, which is effectively the same thing.
15: Right.
14: Yes. And so he was convicted. And I think that's the word I use or meant to use. So he's convicted of killing them. And the reason he's convicted is because of the overwhelming evidence. The reason he did the plea deal is because there was really no way around it. There was no way around the DNA evidence. You know, and there were a lot of frustrating moves along that way, but he just had this attitude throughout the entire thing that he was smarter than anybody else in the courtroom.
15: Bundy had that.
14: Yeah. Oh, Bundy.
15: Ted Bundy.
14: You remember Bundy coming out of the elevator in with the prosecutor?
15: Yeah.
14: They were escorting him and transporting him, I don't know, I guess to court or from court, I forget. And he comes out. And he just takes over. He commandeers basically the entire press conference. He just, I mean, it was unbelievable.
15: And all the way,
14: Zac Efron played him in a movie on Netflix and did a pretty incredible job at doing it. Jim Parsons from Big Bang Theory played the prosecutor. And it was pretty incredible. But if you want to see, I always like the documentary better. When you can see the real footage, when they include the real footage, because the documentary will remind you of how, you know, smug these people were, how arrogant they were, how evil they were in the things that they were finally convicted of doing.
15: Remember the death row interview when he talked to evangelist it was.
14: Mm.
15: I got mind blank here. Mm. And we told him that, you know, he did it because of pornography.
14: Mm. Yeah.
15: I said,
14: yeah.
15: No, shut up.
14: Yeah. Yeah. No.
15: I'll never forget with that.
14: Yeah.
15: You know, when that was like, blame everything, but,
14: right.
15: You know, but me. And,
14: yeah.
15: But you think about it. I mean, you know, that was unbelievable when he was, again, representing himself in court.
14: Oh, my God.
15: And confronting the witnesses.
14: Yeah.
15: And that was some of the most bizarre. With an incredible confidence,
14: yeah,
15: you know, that he was going to win. And
14: right.
15: It's like, you're not going to win.
14: Right.
15: One wonders if that would have happened with what we have with DNA technology today.
14: Yeah.
15: Whether he would have done that or just pleaded guilty.
14: Right, yeah.
15: Because that's the point now with DNA. You can't beat it.
14: Well, you know, with Brian Koberger, they found it through 23andMe or one of the ancestry sites.
15: Yeah.
14: And it was a relative that basically, it wasn't his DNA they found at his father's house. When he had gone back to his father's house, his father drove and they drove back to his father's house and he was there. It's actually his father's DNA that they got out of the trash there at that house. But that matched and showed it to be the paternal DNA of a paternal line of the DNA that was found at the scene, which could only be Brian Koberger. And that was it. That was the death knell. And
15: that's considered now, and it wasn't even probably 10 years ago, but it's considered legit science now.
14: Oh, yeah. No, there are the DNA, if you think about how many people they have in a lab right now that are part of the investigation, there are specialists that work in DNA that work through companies like 23andMe and everything else. So if they find it, it could be a cousin. It could be, in this case, a father. It could be, you know, a number of people that aren't you, if you're the killer, that leads to finding the information they need to connect the killer to the crime. And I think it's certainly great technology and has changed everything when it comes to investigations.
15: We are Red Eye Radio.
14: Brought to you by Hotshot Secret.
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0: We are Red Eye Radio. He is Eric Carlin. I'm Gary McNamara. Good morning. Evangelist, author, and psychologist James Dobson who did the interview with Ted Bundy.
1: Yeah.
0: On the day he was executed, by the way.
1: Mm-hmm.
0: Same day, the death row interview. Dobson also was playing basketball with Pete Maravich, Pistol Pete, when he died.
1: Mm.
0: They were playing together, I think, at a church gym or something.
1: Mm.
0: So, yeah. And you saw Jim Baker died.
1: Yeah.
0: Evangelist Jim Baker, 86.
1: Right.
0: You know, he probably had the evangelist comeback of the century. you could still see him on. Was it recently or was it? Are they still playing the repeats of the other guy? Who's the other guy? I can't think of the other guy's name.
1: Mm.
0: Oh, I got mine blank here. But he came back. I mean, he used to promote basically prosperity theology. He called it.
1: Mm-hmm. Right.
0: And then he became really into the whole survivalist mentality and the end of days and the world. So he sold survivalist products.
1: Yeah.
0: I mean, it's just like this guy just reinvented himself over and over again. And a lot of people may be too young, but when him and Tammy Faye were together, I mean, it was like a televangelist sideshow at a circus.
1: It almost didn't seem real. It almost seemed like you were watching a TV show.
0: Like it was.
1: Except TV shows don't have that much makeup.
0: Like it was an SNL bit.
1: Yeah. No, it really was.
0: And then he went to prison, like, for, what, 5 years, six years, something like that?
1: Tammy Faye passed away back in 2007.
0: Yeah.
1: But, when they were on together, it seemed like a television show or a movie.
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4: ABC News, I'm Dave Packer. During a political rally in Nebraska Monday night, President Trump saying higher costs in the U.S. is a small price to pay for a non-nuclear Iran, which could take out a city. Then,
5: let them take out Los Angeles. Let them take out San Diego.
4: Reacting, California Governor Gavin Newsom said Trump was deranged and dangerous. The FBI has arrested a 34-year-old Southern California real estate agent at LAX in Los Angeles on charges of spying for the Chinese government. The FBI alleges she conducted surveillance on the president of Taiwan's son in Seattle. At Cornell University, demonstrations Monday night as the fallout grows from the alleged gang rape at a fraternity. This comes as phone calls and records suggest some fraternity brothers tried to contain the allegations. Flu activity is on the rise, catching doctors and hospitals by surprise. With winter level illnesses at rates at the start of October, experts say now the time to get your flu vaccine.
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1: And he is Eric Carley, and I'm Gary McNamara. 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Mm. All right, here we are, October 6th.
2: Yeah.
1: Election day, not far away.
2: Nope.
1: Less than a month.
2: Yep.
1: Interesting, just, you know, watching all the analysis on it. I think it was the panel I was watching was Real Clear Politics, and they're talking about, you know, all the variables that go into this, and the part of the MAGA base that's furious at Trump for going into Iran.
2: Mm-hmm.
1: That, you know, when they look at Doge, what really came out of it, you know, the promises that the president made, prices, everything else, and talking about the fact that, you know, he's out there and the rallies look good. And you know, people are cheering, as we know, though, because we saw it in 2020. It doesn't matter how big your rallies are.
2: Yeah.
1: Right. You can still lose an election.
2: Right.
1: But, you know, we've gone through the specifics of what will hurt with independence. But it is an interesting point that if MAGA is whatever MAGA is today, and you and I months ago said this, whatever MAGA is today, because remember, you had Trump supporters that said, I'm more MAGA than Trump is. Mm-hmm. We're trying to make the case that Trump was no longer MAGA and they're MAGA. I never forget you saying, well, Trump is MAGA because he came up with it. So
2: yeah.
1: wherever he goes, you know, you and I've talked about the things that, for example, disappointed people. We never thought. Now, I thought that if he went in, and we said in February, if this thing isn't over in a month or two, you got problems.
2: Yeah.
1: You better be sure that you do it. And then when he backed off, we just said, well, he knows this is going to continue on and on and on and on, because he didn't take out layer after layer after layer after layer after layer of the leadership and government in control of Iran.
2: Yeah.
1: And as we know, the new philosophy is, and I believe it's working, is to basically choke them off. But the choke them off after war means that the war continues in the minds of the American public, and especially people who believed you would not be involved in a forever war. Now, that is stupid to begin with. I mean, I don't know the last forever war, that we've been involved with, even though you can make the case that if there's ever going to be a forever war, it's going to be with Islamic radicals.
2: Yeah.
1: You know, so you can actually make that point politically that it's been going on. You can at least make the point to the American people that it's a half a century long.
2: Yeah.
1: Maybe even longer. But you can make, you know, that particular case. But there's a lot of people that voted for him that are furious.
2: Mm-hmm. Mm-hmm.
1: That are furious that, you know, that he did that. You know, when you look at the conservative base of Trump support, whether that's MAGA or not, I don't know. You know, the people that voted for Trump three times believing he would be more conservative. You know, the tariffs. And we don't mean targeted tariffs at people that are treating us unfairly.
2: Mm-hmm.
1: It's the fact that most conservatives don't buy the fake trade war or the fake allegations of the trade war against Canada.
2: Right.
1: They just don't buy it. And they don't buy it because they know conservatives aren't stupid. They know Trump did the USMCA deal. He did the deal. Everything involving trade between the United States and Canada that Trump has criticized came under his watch in the first term.
2: Mm-hmm.
1: Everything.
2: Mm-hmm.
1: And if people say, well, this wasn't a part of NAFTA, well, Trump chose to make it not a part of not NAFTA, USMCA. And we said it at the time. Once we went over USMCA, it really wasn't that much different than NAFTA.
2: Right.
1: And we said, well, that's fine. It could have been a lot worse. So, okay, let's go with, you know, let's go with NAFTA, and if he, or excuse me, with USMCA, and if he wishes and his MAGA base is convinced that it was completely different than NAFTA, well, fine, but it wasn't much different than NAFTA.
2: No.
1: And I believe he realized it afterwards that it didn't contain the tariffs, or he just politically said we can't pass it and then regretted it later on. But everything with Canada was on him. So you can look at that and say that also ticked off a lot of conservatives. Because the question is, forget about independence. Will the base come out to vote for him? Well, I voted for him three times. I wouldn't consider myself the base of any political party, unless you're a political party that always promotes conservative ideas. But I do vote exclusively Republican, and I only vote in Republican primaries, even though I guess I'm technically an independent in the state of Texas.
2: Right.
1: Who are these people that aren't going to go out to vote against the Democrats? As you have said, and I believe you're correct on this, anything that the Republicans are doing is correctable. Anything the Democrats are doing is pure insanity and is not correctable, and there is nobody in the party that wishes to change it or make it correctable. And
2: you know,
1: so
2: we watched the Republican Party go further left for years, but it's still fixable. And one example of that, by the way, I would say is, and this was the mark for me, the threshold, and that was the convention in 24. Because it seemed like, all right, we're ushering out the establishment Republicans, and there's going to be a new age of Republicans going forward. And that's who you saw on that stage. And they talked about ideas that that appealed to conservatives. And I thought, all right, here we go. Maybe here's the correction. Now, it turned out to be short-lived because now we're at the midterm and it's all over the place. But it's still fixable. What you see with the left is a culture that is deeply embedded, part of the DNA of these individuals, that will not change. It will only get worse. It will progress, if you want to call it progressing. It will go even further each and every time. Because if they lose, then their belief is, we're not being radical enough. And you might say to yourself, and Gary, you said it a couple of times, you know, at some point they're going to have to turn things around. They're going to have to realize that they've got to change. And that was years ago that you started saying that. And of course, no, because their mindset says that, and we know this now, no, we're just not getting our message out properly, or we're not intimidating enough people, which is really their MO, into going along with what we're doing, because they need to be as radical as we are, more radical than we are. They need to, again, silence its violence, get up and lead the pack just like anybody else. They expect out of everyone. Everyone has to be on the front lines. And if you don't believe that, again, you can ask Ed Sheeran. You can ask any of the celebrities right, who have been marginalized. You can ask any of the members of Congress who were on the left. You know, AOC thinks, well, oh my gosh, the door's open in 28, and right, I can march right in. Keep in mind, at some point, if you're on the left, you're going to be the oppressor.
1: My point more is directed at Republicans,
2: though, mm-hmm,
1: because it's like what I saw yesterday from a lot of the panel discussions and online is, it will the MAGA base come out and support Trump? And I'm thinking to myself, well, then you're really not MAGA or conservative or just wishing to connect the dots of and a critical thinker of politics if you're ignoring the damage that Democrats say they wish to do.
2: That was my whole point.
1: Right.
2: This is where we are, because the left is only going to keep going in that direction. So if you're going to sit at home and sit this one out, then you're okay with them doing that.
1: But then again, you and I never sit it out.
2: No. No.
1: I vote in every single...
2: I can't.
1: I vote in every single election that I can. I mean, there's been a couple of local elections that remember, you know what election I missed?
2: Mm.
1: I don't even know how I missed it. Is when they in my local town, this goes back to 2019, when the city that I live in had a thing to make basically liquor stores legal.
2: Mm.
1: And I'm like, how did I miss that?
2: Mm.
1: Yeah. How did I miss that? And all of a sudden, I mean, driving through my town, because we were in a dry town. Then about 20 years ago, they allowed, you know, beer and wine in stores.
2: Yeah.
1: And, you know, and then you still had at that point, remember, you had a, if you went to a bar, you had to have a, you know, they were all private clubs. You had to get a membership, whatever.
2: Mm-hmm.
1: And that changed it all, you know, back then. Then they had liquor stores. I can still remember driving. I go, that looks like the outline of a liquor store, you know, the decorations. And all of a sudden, look, I'm going, what's going on here?
2: Mm-hmm.
1: And I somehow, I don't know, but other than that, you know, the one on liquor, I won't miss the pot one. No, I don't know. There's no pot vote locally, but, you never have, there's never an excitement level that I don't go and vote for the least of the two evils.
2: Yeah.
1: And by far, the Republicans by far are the least of the two evils.
2: Yeah.
1: Anything that they're doing that I believe is incorrect can be fixed. But I still think it's interesting because, was it National Review? Was it Michael Brendan Doherty's column, Let Them Eat Aggregates, basically about, you know, the Trump administration out there. The economy is great. The economy is great. We don't see how people don't know the economy is great. We're not doing a great job talking about the economy is great. While Trump says, and they mention here, while Trump said affordability is a hoax, J.D. Vance is out there saying it's not a hoax. We've got to focus on, you know, the affordability. And we know the president, you know, what he did with diesel prices, the red dye diesel yesterday.
2: Mm-hmm.
1: You know, we know. Oh, did you know? I missed it last week. You know, the whole thing about not selling diesel, you know, not letting us export diesel.
2: Mm-hmm.
1: And everybody was cheering, yeah, yeah, go Trump. And we said, no, wrong move.
2: Mm-hmm.
1: Wrong move. Don't do that.
2: Right.
1: They're not doing it.
2: Yeah, they pulled back.
1: They pulled back.
2: Right. Yeah, the state of Texas moved on the red dye diesel last week. That, for those that don't know, it's off-road diesel. And it's designed, in fact, the red dye is put in there so that authorities can tell if someone's, if a trucking company is trying to get away with not paying taxes, you don't pay the federal or state taxes. I don't know which states might have a red dye tax, state tax, but in Texas we do, and they've exempted it in Texas, but they're looking at this going, because in Texas, when you're seeing in Texas in upwards of $6 a gallon for diesel. Now, most of that, the overwhelming majority of that is passed on to the consumer through a fuel surcharge. But if you're a smaller operation, an owner operator that's out there hauling freight, and it's and the prices are going up, and you get a contract, you get a load, you book a load, and you set your fuel surcharge, and then all along the way, fuel costs start going up. You've already set that fuel surcharge. You might be eating it, and I've seen a few that I know of these smaller operations. These are independent business owners that can't get through it because of the fluctuation and the volatility in these diesel prices. And but for the most part, on the other side of that, when you do get the fuel surcharge, that means you're passing it on to the consumer. You're passing it on to the shippers, the receivers, and all of that is going on to the cost of that product that we end up buying. There has to be a remedy here. Something has to happen. And I don't know when that's going to give, but when we're seeing $6 a gallon for diesel in Texas, it is not a red diesel, but a red flag.
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0: Radio. He is Eric Harley, and I'm Gary McNamara. Yes, I mean, that's when I was watching that yesterday, I still think that the biggest problem for Republicans is independence, losing independence.
1: Yeah, sure,
0: you know,
1: sure.
0: And I think the best thing for Republicans is the insanity of the Democrat Party. But I'm an independent. I've voted exclusively Republican, except for one race about 35 years ago, which the Republican street superintendent locally had committed a crime, and there was only one person left. And I actually knew them. They were running the opposite side. Mm-hmm. But they were actually conservative for the highway department.
2: Yeah.
0: But other than that, I've voted exclusively in Republican primaries and for Republican candidates. But when they talk about, well, the MAGA base is not going to vote, well, then how MAGA or Republican are you?
2: Right.
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3: ABC News. I'm Dave Packer. Monday at Cornell University, a Justice for Survivors protest calling for sexual assault prevention.
4: We are Cornell. We say enough is enough, and we demand justice for Jane Doe.
3: Among their demands, that Cornell expel or revoke all of the alleged assaulters. This is new records reviewed by ABC News reveal some of the fraternity brothers later accused of sexual assault at Cornell attempted to contain the allegations in the weeks following the incident. The U.S. has moved over a dozen B-1 bombers from an air base in the U.K. where they had been based for attacks against Iran. A source telling ABC News the redeployment was not planned. ABC Chief Global Affairs Correspondent Martha Raddatz.
5: The departure of those bombers comes 1 week after several British nationals were arrested outside RAF Fairford on suspicion of terrorism. They were released on bail, but questions remain about whether they were surveilling the base.
3: The Wall Street Journal reporting the concern of a complex drone attack ordered by Iran's IRGC is what prompted it. Concerns remain for other European bases as well. Former pastor and American Idol contestant Caleb Flynn was sentenced to life behind bars in an Ohio court. Flynn, who appeared as a contestant on American Idol in 2013, was convicted of murdering his wife, Ashley, and staging the scene to look like a home invasion. Judge Jeannie Pritt handing down her sentence.
6: Your actions, Mr. Flynn, were abhorrent. The layers of deceit, manipulation, and cruelty that you have shown are quite honestly impossible to fathom.
3: His wife has posted online, televangelist Jim Baker has died. He was with then-wife Tammy Faye Baker when they hosted the PTL Club in the 80s, and he served time for fraud and conspiracy in the 90s. Baker was 86. 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
3: According to a post on her social media account, FBI Director Kash Patel and girlfriend Alexis Wilkins are engaged. The average price for a gallon of regular is $4.03, down about 15 cents on the week. Head of petroleum analysis at Gas Buddy, Patrick DeHaan.
13: A lot of markets being impacted by the G7 release pushing oil lower. We also have more oil flowing through the Strait of Hormuz. And then you have gas tax suspensions as well. But once those are all factored in, I don't know that we have enough momentum for the national average yet to fall below $4. And there may not be enough momentum to get diesel prices below $6.
3: Gas prices are up $1.22 from this time last year. The NFL has suspended two referees after incidents at two different games.
14: The NFL suspending line judge Jeff Seaman after he was caught on camera appearing to swear at Arizona Cardinals tight end Trey McBride. It happened during the Cardinals' loss to the New York Giants after officials did not call a penalty and McBride completely.

0: Claimed to semen. Semen has been suspended for 2 games. And referee Adrian Hill suspended for 1 game for unprofessional conduct after yelling at linebacker Eric Wilson, who collided with him during a play. Wilson trying to help him up, another official separating them.
1: ABC's Rhiannon Alley. The Private Diary of Pope Francis will be released this November. Publisher Image says the journal entries from 1992 to 2024 will provide insight into the late Pope. Dave Packer, ABC News.
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7: 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Gary McNamara and Eric Hurley talk about everything from politics to social issues and news of the day. Whether you're up late or you're just starting your day, welcome to the show. From the Relief Factor Studios, this is Red Eye Radio.
8: All across America, we are Red Eye Radio. He is Eric Hurley and I'm Gary McNamara. Good morning. Thank you for being here this morning.
9: Yeah, thank you.
8: As always.
9: Yeah, thanks a lot.
8: You know, as we were having a chat on, you know, of course, the midterm election and the challenges. And one of the things I saw yesterday, and I just saw a number of different articles on it, and I've really seen it over the last, you know, 6 months. But it was, is the base not going to turn out for Trump? I view it more as an independent problem. Not a base problem, but yeah. If the base isn't going to show up, I'm like, what? What are you about? If the base, if 10 or 15% or 20% of the base isn't going to show up for Trump, why do you vote? I mean, what's the purpose? You have to look at what the Democrats would do if they get in power which is completely and totally unacceptable. And as you've said, and I'm so glad you put it the way you put it, where you said, look, what the Republicans are doing, the problems they have are all fixable. Yeah. With the Democrats, they've just gone bat soup crazy. You know, everything. Yeah. They wish to destroy the Constitution.
9: Right.
8: And they admit it.
9: Right.
8: And so when you see that, you're just like, whoa, anything the Republicans are doing that we disagree with is definitely fixable.
9: Well, and one of the clear signs of that is that when you see Republican lawmakers go back and forth and they talk about things, okay, we need to do this, it's on the issues for the most part. The overwhelming majority of those conversations are on bills or on the issues, on what needs to happen, what they need to do for the people. When you look at the left, that's not going on within the party. Now, there are some people who are attached to the party who are not in office that talk about how crazy the left has gone. Bill Maher, James Carville, Rahm Emanuel, all these people that are not officially attached to the party but are on the left that have talked about how bout soup crazy the left is. And they want the left to come around, but that's not going to happen. So the clear difference is that you see the Republicans talking about, no, we need to do this, and it's, you know, the back and forth within the party. And the latest, I think you can look at what's going on between Ted Cruz and Vance. So on the left, you're not seeing any of that. You're not seeing anyone's... Oh, hold on. Fetterman is the closest you'll get. The guy in the hoodie and basketball shorts
8: right.
9: is the sane one, the most sane one. And who would have known when we first started going at him after what he was wearing that he would end up being the one who would make more sense than any other... And it's all relative, again... Listen to what I'm saying. Make more sense than any other Democrat on Capitol Hill. But you don't see that big back and forth within their party. And the reason you don't is because the radicals lead the party, and the others that are not radicals, and maybe with the exception of Fetterman, they're not outspoken radicals. They're actually radicals, and the ones that, you know, Schumer's a radical. Obama's a radical. These are the people who built this whole thing. Even the ones on the outside, Carville, Bill Maher, anybody who had any influence along the way, Rahm Emanuel, who are now saying, no, you've gone too far. You were part of building this. You were part of the indoctrination and the reforming of the very DNA, the base of this entire radical movement. It is not going to change. It is not fixable because, A, they don't want to fix it. They don't believe anything is broken. And B, they believe long-term it's going to work if they can just get the mob out and force people to go their way.
8: I still think that most Republicans Republican moderate conservative to conservative hold the opinion that we hold, that I'm going to go out and vote for the Republicans even if I have to hold my nose.
9: Yeah.
8: Even if I don't like it, I'm going to do it.
9: Right.
8: I think the problem is always the populist Republican who isn't really a true conservative, or the populist independent who really isn't a true, you know, Republican conservative.
9: Right.
8: You know, that's the problem. You know, that's the problem that you have, because the biggest problem, the biggest mistake this administration has made has been, which is the party, because the party hasn't challenged him.
9: Right.
8: Is, of course, economics. I was reading here, I was talking about the article I was reading, the piece from Michael Brendan Doherty on Let Them Eat Aggregates, talking about, you know, and I don't necessarily agree that it's the same thing, but he brings up the whole thing. Remember the Turning Point USA spokesperson posted that one of his college students said a burrito shouldn't cost $20. Mm-hmm. And he says this kicked off a flurry of controversy. Why was a burrito $20? When you're ordering it from why was a burrito $20? Were you ordering it from DoorDash? Joel Berry of the Babylon Bee posted that his wife could make burritos for a whole family of four for less than half the price. Mark Thiessen of the American Enterprise Institute argued that when he was in college, he economized and didn't whine about it. Ben Shapiro said that a $20 burrito, if you weren't rich, meant that you were doing your life wrong. You shouldn't be buying a $20 burrito. He writes here, it was a stunning reprise of the Jimmy Carter years when energy prices soared and then controls led to supply shocks. President Carter advised Americans to turn down their thermostats to 55 degrees at night. He also suggested carpooling. The main line of conservative attack was that Carter's policies were failing and that he was effectively criticizing the spending habits of the American people. Instead, the argument was Carter was preaching austerity because a new class of regulators and intellectuals were comfortable telling others to live with less. In other words, Carter was telling people they were doing life wrong and should move their lifestyles back to a lower standard of living. When the people are telling you that they believe prices are a political problem and have political causes, they don't want political figures to change the topic to home economics and learning to live with less. Let their parents, pastors, or financial advisors tell them how to, economize. And then he talks about he said, in a normal election, the president is not entirely responsible for gas prices. But this time it's different. The resumption of the war with Iran earlier this year was predicated on the belief that a satisfying result would be achieved quickly with minimal disruption. Instead, we've had what others long predicted, a fight over the Strait of Hormuz that led directly to energy shocks in an American economy where everything is shipped on trucks. That means price hikes. The administration itself is divided. Trump has called affordability a hoax. Meanwhile, J.D. Vance last week said it was tone-deaf Republicans telling people to shut up if they're angry about $20 burritos. I don't think the burrito thing is the same of what was going on during the Carter administration.
9: No, it isn't.
8: Because it is, it isn't. The thing is, when you use that, it's not normal to have a $20 burrito.
9: Right.
8: If you're a $5 burrito, yeah.
9: People will pay it on DoorDash, but there are so many moving parts in that equation of what you're paying for. You're not paying for $20 for the burrito. You're paying for the convenience of having a burrito brought to your door.
8: Right. So that $20 is not. So I disagree with making that the same as what was going on during the Carter administration.
9: Yeah.
8: Because I am fortunate enough to be of age where I do remember what was going on during the Carter administration. I remember.
9: Yeah.
8: The odd even days. I worked full service at a gas station and had lines of cars as far as the eye could see trying to get gasoline.
9: Mm-hmm. Mm-hmm.
8: I remember all this stuff. I remember. What was going on. I remember what do they call the speech that he made?
9: Malay speech.
8: The Malay speech. God, mm-hmm. I hated that. Mm-hmm. I hated it back then.
9: Yeah.
8: I really hated it back then. By the way, I want people to know, because people look back, must have been horrible in the late 70s when that was going on.
9: Right. And we had disco. So, I mean, that made it worse.
8: Well, yeah, but punk was coming in.
9: I didn't like punk.
8: By the late
9: That made it worse for me in two ways. I hated
8: punk
9: because it was fake.
8: How about some punk disco?
9: It was like, that would be my nightmare. Grunge punk disco would probably end me. But
8: shake. Yeah. My baseball bat in your face.
9: Well, it was like, we're going against the system. Yeah, but you're all dressing alike. You know what I mean? It's the same thing with grunge. Yeah, well, we don't like the system anymore. Yeah, but you're all wearing flannel shirts, shorts, and boots.
8: And so I was, at that point, I was in radio for a short time, then get out and was a machinist.
9: Mm-hmm.
8: And did that really till 82 when I got back into radio.
9: Yeah.
8: And all that time, even though I knew the news was bad, when you see the beginning, I hate the beginning of Miracle.
9: Oh, yeah, the movie Miracle.
8: I mean, I love the movie. It's a great movie.
9: But that Malay speech.
8: The big thing about the Malay, the Malay speech and everything's so bad and everybody. But I wasn't bummed out at all.
9: Yeah. No.
8: You know, I had been working in radio and got out, and then I was still working as a club DJ, and then I was making decent money as a machinist. And I was working overtime like you can't imagine, and spinning tunes on the weekend.
10: Yeah.
8: Spinning.
9: Yeah.
8: Because I was actually spinning records.
9: Spinning records.
8: records at Stage One,
9: mm-hmm.
8: Harvey Weinstein's place.
9: Yeah. Yeah.
8: Yes, I actually did work for. I never met him. He owned the club, though. They were.
9: Right. You weren't. You weren't his type, apparently. Yeah.
8: Harvey and Corky Productions. Mm-hmm. It was Harvey and Corky that were rock promoters in Buffalo. They went to University of Buffalo.
9: Mm-hmm.
8: That's where Harvey Weinstein came from. That was his. But I never saw him at the club. But I do remember when he said, or somebody was saying, I don't know if it was him or somebody was saying, well, you know, it was different back then. Sexual harassment was you know, more allowed. No, it wasn't.
9: No, it was never acceptable.
8: It was never, ever acceptable. Well, it might have been in the 1850s. I don't know. But it certainly wasn't when I was working there in really 79, 80, 81 is when I was working at Stage One. Yeah, that would have been it. Yeah, because that would have been the last. Yeah, that was the last time in that period. And then I went into radio for a while. Then I was back to being a club DJ back in the mid 80s again. But, while I was still in radio, but I don't ever remember a depression. I remember I was as optimistic as can be as to where I could go I wasn't sure where I was going, but I was making good money and saving some money. And so I was, you know, actually pretty good, but I just, but I wouldn't look at it the same way. What I look at, the biggest problem that the Trump administration is, when you come out of the gate and he lied about tariffs and said that foreign companies would pay for it, and it was an obvious lie, you lost some conservatives right there. Because the question is, why are you lying about that? And he still says it today.
9: Yeah.
8: He'll still say it.
9: Yeah.
8: Everybody knows it's not true. You cannot lie about economics to conservatives.
9: Right.
8: They remember that. And then everything that's gone along. And then we know he's concerned about prices. We know he was concerned about prices with tariffs, because that's why last December he took it off 200 products. And that's why, you know, he had to back off when the bond market nearly crashed. What was it, in April of 25? Is it April 25?
9: Yeah.
8: Yeah, April 25. Yeah. Yeah. The bond market nearly crashed, so he had to back off on tariffs there. He knew it.
9: Mm-hmm.
8: He knew it, and he was lying to the American public. Why? You don't lie about economics. You don't do it. And then when he said affordability is a hoax, and you can sit there, and every time he gives a speech and talks about how great the economy is, and this week talking about how great the economy is, and the article just touched on that, and you sit there and you say, because of this, this, this, this, and this, yet the only thing that affects people is the fact that their job is not covering the increase of prices. Whether Biden was worse or not doesn't matter. It's what they're dealing with today. And if you don't recognize that in politics, that's politics 101. And when we saw what happened to Biden, when Biden was out there every day you're out there telling the American public the economy is great and we haven't been selling the message to you, you lose another person.
9: Well, and the actions, we always say, forget the words. Let's look at the actions. 200 plus food tariffs given an exemption last December. The beef thing, the Venezuelan oil, the red diesel, all of these things. What are you looking at doing?
8: Well, for God's sake,
9: if everything is great, you're looking to create, because especially with the 200 plus food tariff exemptions on their website. They posted the reason for doing it, to save American families money.
8: Right.
9: Save the money from what? Tariffs. It's that's the exemption. The exemption is on tariffs.
8: Well, I think the point that just sent some fiscal conservatives that supported Trump just over the edge was when he said, okay, let's dump meat I've made a deal to dump meat below market prices into the United States. And the same, he was promoting Venezuelan oil the other day.
9: Yeah.
8: We're going to sell it below market prices. Right. You're dumping oil, which is exactly what you ran against in 2016.
9: Yeah.
8: That's what you ran against.
9: Well, the steel tariff thing was all about dumping steel, right?
8: Yeah.
9: Remember?
8: Yeah. I mean, it's just like, it doesn't make, you don't make any sense. It's as if you're just shooting from the hip. You have no economic philosophy. You're trying to manage a central government, one person running it all, trying to manipulate it here and there. And then when it's like, we need to take equity in this company, we need to take ownership in here. Socialism sucks. By the way, let's take more ownership of this company over here.
9: Well,
8: conservatives are not idiots.
9: And there's a clear difference between action and reaction. And right now, everything seems to be a reaction.
8: Yeah. The only thing that's about 100% the way it should be, saw Holman yesterday, see Holman on the CBS News.
9: Yeah.
8: Holman was just, they should never had Stephen Miller in there.
9: Right.
8: You notice how he doesn't talk a lot about immigration anymore.
9: Right, right.
8: We are Red Eye Radio.
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11: Recent wet weather at the end of September in some of our nation's growing areas, perhaps reflected in USDA's latest crop progress report. Agriculture Department Chief Meteorologist Brad Rippey says for the period ending October 4th.
12: We do have some maturity delays, primarily across the eastern reaches of the Corn Belt, notably in Michigan. Only 30% of the corn fully mature. Another problem we are seeing is a deterioration in those corn conditions. We are seeing delays related both to rain and late development. So in Ohio, for example, 65% of the soybeans dropping leaves, 23 percentage points behind the five-year average. We did see that heavy rain that affected the Midwest, also arcing across parts of the Great Plains and the northern panhandle of Texas and western Oklahoma. Parts of Kansas were hit by some very heavy showers. We'll have to keep an eye on the cotton crop in those areas to see if there was any degradation of quality.
11: I'm Rod Bain reporting for the U.S. Department of Agriculture in Washington, D.C.
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0: Beer Red Eye Radio. He's Eric Carly, and I'm Gary McNamara. So, with all the criticism that I have for the administration and Republicans in general for not being more conservative, I still have no choice, and I don't need an excitement level. You don't need to excite me. I'm going to vote.
1: Right.
0: I'm going to vote Republican across the board.
1: Yeah.
0: Because
1: no way I'm voting the other way.
0: You got it.
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3: ABC News, I'm Dave Packer. Monday at Cornell University. A student protest calling for sexual assault prevention as the university deals with the fallout over its handling of gang rape allegations against seven fraternity members from a 2024 incident. The U.S. has moved a dozen B-1 bombers from an air base in the U.K. where they'd been based for attacks against Iran. A source telling ABC News the redeployment was not planned. ABC Chief Global Affairs Correspondent Martha Raddatz.
4: The departure of those bombers comes 1 week after several British nationals were arrested outside RAF Fairford on suspicion of terrorism. They were released on bail, but questions remain about whether they were surveilling the base.
3: His wife has posted online that televangelist Jim Baker has died. He, with then-wife Tammy Faye Baker, hosted the PTL Club in the 1980s. Baker was 86.
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1: And I'm Gary McNamara along with Eric Harley. More on the midterm elections coming up in just a minute.
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1: All right, so as we talk about the midterm election and we talked about the challenges that the Republicans and the administration have, because the administration is a Republican Party. Yeah. You see it now happening. We'll have a story later on about Ted Cruz going after Vance and Vance going back after Ted Cruz.
2: Yeah.
1: And you're seeing it happening now. I mean, you've seen whether it's DeSantis or Cruz talk about the economic policy of the administration without really attacking the administration,
2: right.
1: just the policy.
2: Right.
1: And you know, we've talked about, you know, the price of diesel, the price of gasoline, and when Trump went in, we agreed with Trump going in as long as he could get it done quickly.
2: Right.
1: But we said, if not, you shouldn't do it until after the midterms. That was the thing that we were always concerned, because we knew prices were a problem already.
2: You're talking about Iran.
1: What'd I say?
2: When he went in.
1: Oh, okay.
2: So went into Iran.
1: Yeah. Thank you. For, I just assume people know what's in my mind.
2: Yeah.
1: Why don't you know what's
2: in my mind?
1: It could
2: have been Canada, but in this case, it wasn't.
1: Why can't you read my mind? Read my mind, please. And so I believe that the long-term rewards for the world and for the United States.
2: Immeasurable.
1: Absolutely immeasurable. And if you can continue at that point with Abraham Accords, peace accords between Middle Eastern countries, you get Saudi Arabia, you get Egypt, for just as an example, signing peace deals with Israel, and a change in Iran.
2: Yeah.
1: That is extremely important for the world.
2: Right.
1: But the American public doesn't see it.
2: No.
1: They don't see it. No. They care about the prices. And that's why you see the Americans, well, you know, you went in, we started the war. Nah, the war's been going on for almost a half century now.
2: Mm-hmm.
1: This isn't new.
2: Right.
1: You know, it might have been a Cold War or whatever, but I mean, the terrorism that was being exported and what the Biden administration did and the Obama administration did was just reprehensible.
2: Yeah.
1: Because they were enabling the worst terrorist regime that promotes terrorism and finances terrorism in the world. And if Americans wish to remain in the dark, sometimes presidents have to do something that is the right thing to do. You know, it's, you know, the Lend-Lease program before we got into World War II.
2: Mm-hmm.
1: Remember, the American public, you know, we talk about Tucker Carlson saying, you know, England would have been better off because Germany wouldn't have bothered you.
2: Right.
1: It's like,
2: right.
1: I mean, we'd be speaking German now.
2: Yeah.
1: And then did you see, I don't know if you saw it, but when he was arguing with that, the politician who was very well versed, I mean, Tucker Carlson really couldn't make a point, so he went, well, you got foreigners in here that don't speak English anyway. It's not the point.
2: Wow, you talk about.
1: Yeah, it was bad.
2: Deflecting, a horrible deflection.
1: Like I said, it reminded me of those, the, the, the things that I was watching on YouTube yesterday of these defendants for, you know, you know, small traffic tickets and things like that who are in contempt of court because they're like, we're not under the jurisdiction of the United States. It's common law. Shut up. You know, they're just throwing out stuff in this confident, arrogant way, and they're clueless. And that's what Tucker Carlson, you know, and it's interesting because after I've seen a lot of stuff on social media saying, yeah, what really got me on Tucker Carlson was when he said, you know, when I was on Fox News, I really didn't believe any of that crap.
2: Right.
1: You know, basically being directed by my producers. Mm-hmm. Oh, so you'll say things that you don't believe because you get paid for it? Mm-hmm. Wow, that just destroyed, you know, destroyed him. But when you look at what, you know, what Trump is doing, I believe it's the right thing. Now, I don't like how he went about it. If he was going to go in, he should have gone in, and we said it in February. Mm-hmm. You go in, you end it. And that's what he did in his 8-minute speech. That's what seemed the goal was.
2: Right.
1: Regime change to the point where the people can take over. And it will happen quick.
2: Right.
1: Within weeks is what we were told. Well, you made the promise. And the American people are looking at going, you know, even though I believe what's going on right now is extremely positive. And I'm not talking, it's not about what I think. I'm going to vote no matter what. It's not me. It's not you. We're going to go and we're going to vote of Republicans because the option is totally unacceptable.
2: Yeah.
1: Why? Because they've told us it's totally unacceptable because we don't want to put the party in that wants to change the Constitution, that wants to defund the police, that wants, you know, the insanity of the radical transgender movement, the racism of anti-Semitism, of identity politics. It's unacceptable. Absolutely unacceptable. But understand when Trump says it will be worth it to temporarily pay high gasoline prices because we're getting rid we're going to get rid of the regime of Iran and let the people have some form of democracy. Understand that, and it's like, well, we can't handle high prices. Well, understand that's the goal. The goal of Trump is not to have high energy prices. He doesn't want high energy prices.
2: No.
1: The goal of Democrats is to have high energy prices.
2: They've said it and they've been saying it for years.
1: They've been saying it. It's not like, well, this is happening because of this and we thought it would end sooner. I just looked at it right now. Again, a different study. The average, and I got to renew again here. The average residential electricity rate in Texas is 15.88 cents per kilowatt hour. In New York State, 29.90.
2: Oof.
1: Double. Electricity is double in New York State than what it is in Texas. Double. And why is it higher in New York? As the Democrat leaders of the legislature told Hochul, when she said, we got to get rid of these climate change laws, we're killing the people. And you just saw they sent a whole bunch of checks.
2: Yeah.
1: They sent a whole bunch of checks to people
2: to
1: make them feel happy about electricity prices.
2: Right. Yeah.
1: But the reason she was like, we can't do this, they had to come up with something. So it's like, okay, let's write them checks.
2: Mm-hmm.
1: Raise taxes on everybody else. Raise taxes in order to do it. But we'll send you a check for your high electricity prices. When Hochul complained about it, she was told, what are you talking about? That's the goal of our legislation. We want high energy prices. And we go all the way back to Obama talking to the San Francisco Chronicle in the beginning of February, I believe it was 2008, when he said the goal is to skyrocket electricity prices. Remember, that's the difference. That's why we say, what you said, what the Republicans are doing, what's going on right now is fixable, and it's going to be eventually fixed.
2: Yes. It has to be. It's going to be. There's no two ways about it. I don't have any doubt in my mind that it's going to be fixed. And with the left, it is not. It's not fixable. It is conform or will cut you out of the herd.
1: Yeah. But understand, they want skyrocketing energy prices. How do we know? They've told us.
2: Under my plan of cap and trade, electricity rates would necessarily skyrocket.
1: Yep. And so, you know,
2: that's Obama in 2008.
1: Yeah. That's the goal. And so, you know, has that message effectively been communicated? No, because independents or people that aren't loyal, Republican conservative, you know, with that ideology of government's job is not to make your life harder, can understand what Trump is saying, even if they don't agree with him going in. At least they go, okay, yeah, it's take down Iran. I disagree or agree, either way, that it will benefit the world, but I just don't like the high high gasoline prices. Understand the goal of the Democrats. It's not a consequence of something that you do. It is their goal.
2: Yeah.
1: It is their premeditated goal to skyrocket energy prices in the United States.
2: Yep.
1: And we know it because they've told us, and the legislature made sure that Hochul knew it, and that's why they're giving, you know, $500 checks, and they're expanding the number of people that are going to get the $500 checks from the government to help defray the cost of the electricity, which is caused by the legislation of the New York State Legislature with the approval of the governor.
2: Yep. And, you know, again, because their long-term goal is to nationalize massive sectors of the economy, including energy. Healthcare is another big one. And they've wanted to do this for the longest time.
1: Oh, did you see El Sayed was talking about to go to a cardiologist takes up to 2 months. Huh?
2: Huh? No.
1: I just had that done, and mine was not an emergency.
2: Right. Yeah.
1: And it was just, okay, you're an old man.
2: Mm.
1: You know, you got type 2 diabetes. We know it's under control.
2: Mm-hmm.
1: When was the last time you had your heart completely looked at? Never had an EKG once. All right, you should get this done.
2: Mm-hmm.
1: So this was really a recommendation. It wasn't, you need to get in there right now. It's like, when we do this, mm-hmm. we can get you in 3 days.
2: Right. Yeah.
1: 3 days. And then I said, eh. And they said, well, the test would be like an hour apart. Would you like it closer? And I said, yeah, and I can't make it that day. I was going out of town. So I ended up waiting about 8 days, and one test in one part of the hospital followed immediately by the other test in the other part of the hospital. And I was in and out in an hour and 15 minutes.
2: Yeah. Yeah. Mine took one phone call from my doctor to the cardiologist, and they called me actually while I was driving home from my primary care physician's office with the appointment making, and I was in the following week. And it you know, it's, but this is what the left does. Now, there may be cases where you have a cardiologist, they're understaffed or they're overbooked, whatever, and it takes longer to get in. I can't, you know, tell you what the average wait is. I don't have that data in front of me. But the average wait isn't 2 months.
1: Look at this here. Wait times in Canada. Urgent referrals. You got to get in now.
2: Yeah.
1: 2 to 4 weeks.
2: Yeah. Sounds pretty urgent, doesn't it?
1: Yep.
2: Mm-hmm.
1: Semi-urgent referrals. 2 to 4 months.
2: Yeah.
1: Routine referrals. That was mine, right?
2: Yeah. Yeah.
1: Which was 3 days. 6 to 12 months, and up to 14 to 22 months in certain areas of Canada.
2: Yeah.
1: He's so full of it.
2: Yeah, he's a liar.
1: Yeah. We are Red Eye Radio.
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0: We are Red Eye Radio. He's Eric Carlin. I'm Gary McNamara. When I was talking about El Sayed, just so people know, he's running for, if you don't know, I just got, can't assume people know every time that, you know, what we're talking about. He's running again as the Democrat for the Senate in Michigan.
1: Yeah.
0: And he said the other day, we need nationalized health care, basically, because people need to not wait 2 months to get into a cardiologist.
1: Right.
0: And went to, what is it in Canada? 6 to 12 months for non-urgent referrals, private consultation, cardiologist, 1 to 3 weeks.
1: Yeah.
0: That's to get in. It's not the test. That's the initial consultation.
1: Right.
0: Some of the tests are expensive.
1: Oh, no, they're very expensive. Yeah. They can be. Yeah.
0: But wait times by specialty type, heart failure, 3 to 8 weeks or shorter. General cardiology, average 4 to 12 month wait. Preventive cardiology, which would probably be what I went, you know, because my heart's fine.
1: Right, yeah.
0: 8 to 14 month wait in British Columbia.
1: Wow. Yeah.
0: Wow. Yeah. Let's go to socialized healthcare.
1: Right.

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2: ABC News. I'm Dave Packer. The U.S. has moved a dozen B-1 bombers from an airbase in the U.K. where they had been based for attacks against Iran. A source telling ABC News the redeployment was not planned. ABC's Martha Raddatz.
3: We know this was a new and different threat that led to the removal of our warplanes from the UK. The Wall Street Journal reporting the concern of a complex drone attack ordered by Iran's IRGC is what prompted it, and concerns remain for other European bases as well.
2: The move comes after five men were arrested last week near the base on suspicion of preparing a terrorist attack and explosives offenses. President Trump trying to motivate his base to come out in November, campaigning for incumbent Senator Pete Ricketts in deep red Nebraska. Trump announcing an executive order intended to lower fuel costs.
4: For many years, farm vehicles, construction equipment, and other off-road vehicles have used what is known as red dye diesel. You know what that is? I don't know what the hell it is, but whatever it is, it's supposed to be very good.
2: What it is no-tax fuel. The order makes it legal for use on highways. The FBI has arrested a 34-year-old Southern California real estate agent at LAX in Los Angeles on charges of spying for the Chinese government. The FBI alleges that she conducted surveillance on the president of Taiwan's son in Seattle. United States Attorney for the Central District of California, Bill Ausali.
5: It was not.
6: It could be a form of harassment. It could be a form of espionage, intelligence gathering. I mean, there's many purposes that China has for why they do these things.
2: In the investigation into rape allegations at Cornell University, the local DA says campus police sent him only a six-page summary. Documents reviewed by ABC News show his office declined to look at anything else police gathered. Thomas Jeffra, lawyer for Jane Doe.
5: It was not an appropriate investigation. It was not complete. It was stick your head in the sand and don't look to find a crime.
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2: A 10th grader is among two killed in a school bus crash.
13: Authorities say as the Winter Haven High School bus was headed to school, a car coming the other way crossed the center line and slammed into the side rear of the bus, causing it to spin out and slam head-on into another oncoming vehicle and land upside down. 37 students from Winter Haven High School were on board, along with the bus driver and his 9-year-old daughter. In addition to the 10th grader killed, the driver of the silver Jeep was pronounced dead at the scene. At least one person critically injured.
2: ABC's Victor Oquendo. 35 million Americans are under heat alerts as California, a dangerous long-duration heat wave, is underway. Gatorade, a good option if you're dying of thirst, but a different kind of dye, as some worried.
14: More than 120,000 cases of Gatorade are being voluntarily recalled due to undeclared food dyes. The FDA says the recall includes the orange and the lemon-lime flavors of Gatorade, including the zero-calorie versions. It's classified as a Class 2 recall, meaning, according to the FDA, the product may cause temporary or medically reversible adverse health consequences.
2: ABC's Mike Dubusky. The NBA is experimenting with technology. Select exhibition games will use a smart basketball that has a Bluetooth sensor to collect data for real-time officiating decisions. And some officials will use wrist wearables to communicate with the replay center. Dave Packer, ABC News.
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6: 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Gary McNamara and Eric Harley talk about everything from politics to social issues and news of the day. Whether you're up late or you're just starting your day, welcome to the show from the Relief Factor Studios. 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
7: All across America, we are Red Eye Radio. He is Eric Harley, and I'm Gary McNamara. Good morning. All right. I like this story.
8: Yeah?
7: Seattle Mayor Kate Wilson's socialist agenda stalls amid homelessness and public safety concerns. Wilson surprised her supporters with a proposed budget released in September that included no new taxes.
8: Read my lips.
7: And more funding for the police.
8: What?
7: I have made the difficult decision to transmit a budget without major new revenue, Wilson said in a speech. Right now, we don't have good options to raise more progressive revenue that don't also come with great risks. Our economy, and especially our downtown, are fragile. In that context, raising additional revenue is not the right move. Wilson and the Seattle Police Department face scrutiny over the shooting at the Bite of Seattle Food Festival in July that left three people dead, including one, the suspect, and led to the resignation of the police chief, who was out of town at the time of the shooting. The Journal reported a communications breakdown between the mayor's office and Seattle police kept the public in the dark about the shooting for 5 hours, and the official emergency alert system went unused. The mayor has not immediately returned Fox News Digital's request for comment.
8: No, well, I'm guessing that won't happen.
7: Said Jonathan Alpert, author of Therapy Nation, told Fox News Digital, "This is a good example of socialism's appeal colliding with the realities of governing. Socialism is seductive because the promises sound good. More housing, more services, greater fairness, less inequality. It's so easy to campaign on those ideas. It gets much harder when you're actually responsible for a budget, public safety, and whether the city is actually functioning. The result is Wilson is now doing some things that don't fit so comfortably with the politics she campaigned on. More police, more cameras, spending cuts, and fewer bigger promises," Albert continued, Crime has a way of forcing politicians to become practical pretty quickly. I don't think this proves that every socialist idea is doomed, but it does show the gap between promising people what government should do and figuring out what government can actually do. That's a harsh reality check that more socialists should realize. Ideology is much easier when you don't have to govern. There you go.
8: Yeah.
7: And then this story from ABC News. A group of 15 Democratic mayors governing in Republican-dominated states are building a new political operation that aims to influence national politics as a center-left alternative to both the MAGA movement and what they described as far-left dysfunction, that would be the mainstream of the federal Democrats, from groups like the Democrat Socialist of America. The organization Blue Cities, Red States is led by Cleveland Mayor Justin Bibb and will launch next week in Miami with the kickoff event hosted by its mayor, Eileen Higgins. The founding mayors lead cities, including Atlanta, Jacksonville, Boise, Tulsa, and Memphis, governing more than 7 million Americans across 11 red and purple states, according to a memo for the new coalition. In an interview with ABC News, Bibb said he hopes these mayors will emerge as a kind of a testing ground for a post-2024 Democratic message. He suggested the party can rebuild trust among voters by zeroing in on things like public safety, affordability, economic growth, things that these mayors often govern on up against Republicans at times. As Democrats talk about closing the credibility gap, these 15 mayors have been closing the gap in their cities without the cover of a Democratic governor or a Democratic-led legislature. Working for more, when I read the article the first time, I kept searching for, well, what will you do?
8: Yeah.
7: You can say all these things. What are you going to do?
8: Right.
7: Working for a more United States is a core theme of Blue Cities, Red States, and we do this by pushing back against extremism and promoting a more practical brand of leadership that focuses on results over rhetoric. This includes balancing the need to stand up for your community against harmful policies, but also finding compromise solutions that deliver results. Again, what are you going to do? The group plans to have a national permanent platform, fundraising and organizational infrastructure, polling and message testing, and a national paid media strategy heading in to the 2026 and 2028 cycles, according to the memo. Hibb claimed the group is also in talks with members of Congress about aligning their agendas. When they say working for a more United States, does that mean bringing patriotism back to the Democratic Party? Is that what they're talking about?
8: No, it isn't. It means only to bring people to their side.
7: Yeah, I don't, nowhere do they say what the, you would think that the one thing that they would say is, look, these are the things that we should be, these are the things we should be doing. Cutting taxes, doing this, making sure business expands. Say those things. Just don't say making the economy better.
8: Right.
7: Because where was it? Where'd I see it? It was yesterday. Somebody was, it was a Democrat on, it wasn't Bernie. Went to Democrats on the Sunday morning news shows talking about, well, how are you going to make things affordable? We're going to tax the rich and give the money to the poor.
8: Yeah, the old Robin Hood plan.
7: Yeah, it's like, okay.
8: Yeah.
7: So saying you're going to make the economy better or make affordability better doesn't mean anything.
8: No.
7: You know, if you're a Democratic mayor of a city in a red state, it's easier for you.
8: Yeah.
7: But it might not be from your own city council.
8: Right.
7: Your city council may not agree with you on it. You may try, and in fact, I can see what would happen in this is, you're trying to get elected. You want to move up and get elected on the federal level.
8: Yeah.
7: So you're a type, you don't care about the city.
8: Right.
7: You're worried about your own future because jealousy and envy is a core belief of Democrats.
8: Right.
7: And so anything that you do that differs from where the DSA is going, which is the mainstream of Democrats at the federal level, you may be safe in your little red state, but where are you going to go with it long term? And what are you actually going to promote? And I'm telling you, as long as you stick, these mayors stick by, well, we believe that a man can be a woman when a man says so, then you never have credibility on any issue to me.
8: Right. Well, you know, and again, going back to, you know, improving the economy by writing every family a check.
7: Right. How are you going to do it? It's going to be interesting to see the pushback on Kate Wilson.
8: Well, because you then have to get
7: into Seattle.
8: Right. About, yeah. And then you have to, because you have to get into the discussion of how an economy actually works. The left doesn't want to do that.
7: No. How does an economy work?
8: We want to improve your life. Make things good. We're only for good things. We're not for bad things. Okay. All right. Okay. Generic politician.
7: Generic party. Didn't we have that already in 2024?
8: I think we did. They had white t-shirts with black lettering that just said, political party.
7: We're against bad things. We're against things that are wrong.
8: Yeah. Never explaining exactly what those things might be. Yeah, it is laughable. It becomes...
7: Remember no labels? For God's sakes. For God's sakes.
8: Yeah, meetings with closed doors.
7: Meetings with closed doors, the no labels party.
8: Yeah.
7: It was basically, we want to be the bigger BS party. We're not going to tell you what we're going to. Remember, they actually said that.
8: We don't want to tell you because then you'll criticize it.
7: Right. We don't want to tell you.
8: So you don't want to have a debate?
7: We don't want to tell you where we stand on the issues. Because if we tell you where we stand on the issues, you might disagree with us.
8: Right.
7: So we're just going to be the party of pretend.
8: Right.
7: And the party of pretend has pulled in a bipartisan group of both Democrats and Republicans to pretend that they're a political party that will not take a position
8: yes.
7: on any issue.
8: Yeah. We want good things. We want to do away with bad things. Vote for us. We're the non-issues party.
7: God, it was ridiculous.
8: Yeah, it really was. The no-labels party. Well, because what they said was, we don't want to tell you what we stand for, because then people will start labeling.
7: Right.
8: And we're no-labels.
7: We're no-labels, right.
8: We're the no-labels. We don't want labels. We are against labels.
7: And you just wonder, when they had their closed door meetings, did anybody stand up and go, you people are a bunch of damn idiots.
8: Oh man,
7: you're like children pretending,
9: well, we want to have a political party that will appeal to everyone, so we're not going to tell you what we stand for.
8: I would have paid $5 American to be in any of those meetings.
7: Wow. Maybe. $1 million Canadian?
8: I'm not paying any Canadian dollars.
7: Okay.
8: Ever. Sorry. I'm against that.
7: No, seriously, I would have loved
8: to buy a house on Lake America. You take that back, Mr. McNamara, whatever your name is.
7: Did you see?
8: Because that is your real
7: did
8: name.
7: Did you see the it was on, it went viral yesterday.
8: Hmm.
7: It showed, because the Bills lost to New England.
8: Oh, yeah.
7: And Drake May's our quarterback.
8: Yeah.
7: Somebody had a new map and it was Lake Erie. It said, Lake May.
8: Yeah.
7: Oh my gosh.
8: Yeah.
7: But yeah, you know, that's how, and that's why I don't expect anything from these mayors, because what are you going to get on the national level? How are you going to fight the DSA?
9: Schumer couldn't win the DSA. Pelosi couldn't win against the DSA.
8: No. No,
9: tell me, mayors of red states are going to start the movement? By the way, if I'm wrong on this, I will be the happiest person on the planet to say, wow, they're actually going more conservative and they're actually impacting the party.
8: Oh, I'd love to see that.
9: Yeah. I would love to be wrong on this.
8: Yeah.
9: But we've seen what happened with the Democratic Party. We saw what happened, with the no labels. These are the ones we need to get. People are too far right. People are too far left. I'm like, are you taking this from the Three Bears? Well, the porridge is too cold. The porridge is too hot. This porridge is too right.
8: Are we getting
9: just right.
8: Are we getting to the total bizarro world now where, I mean, we're not, but I just want to ask the question. Where the liberals are becoming fiscal conservatives and the Republicans are becoming more socialist.
9: Do you want me to BS you or give you the true answer? No, that's not happening.
8: Well, I don't know.
9: Because of the Seattle mayor?
8: Yeah. Okay. Yeah. Ownership and companies. Well, first of all, how do you expect to remain the Seattle mayor when you say, oh, we can't raise taxes?
9: I don't believe that the majority of Republicans are for government ownership. I don't think they agree with Trump on that. They may not say it out loud. The majority of Republicans do not agree.
8: Of course they don't.
9: The majority of Americans do not agree.
8: Of course they
9: don't. The majority of Republicans do not agree that we should take equity in a Venezuelan oil company and dump that oil to compete against American oil companies at lower prices to lower the prices.
8: Of course not. Yeah. No, it's a loser all day.
9: No, it's just like they don't agree with dumping beef because that's exactly what President Trump was against. So, mm-hmm. No, I don't believe that the Republicans, it may be what some of the leaders are doing.
8: Yeah, that's why that's why I prefaced it by saying it's not happening. But I just wanted to ask the question anyway, because on the surface, if you read the stories, it's like, what the hell is going on? Why in the hell will we be promoting ownership in government ownership in companies and dumping of foreign goods in America from this particular administration?
9: And then at the same time saying, we're against socialism, communism. Well, how dare the other side? What company are we buying today?
8: And we're against other countries dumping their products on the U.S.
9: Yeah, it's amazing.
8: I mean, when he created the steel tariffs, remember, on the fly, he did that. He was out there with the media, and he was doing he was at a steel plant, and he announced the steel tariffs during his first term. Everybody was like, "Whoa." I don't think anyone else back at the White House knew that was going to happen. It felt like it was just boom on the fly, and it was announced. And then, it was, here's the reasoning. Because China's dumping steel.
9: Right.
8: And if you had told me then, well, years later, he's going to do this with beef and oil, I would have told you, you're smoking crack.
9: So, same with me. I know.
8: And now I'm thinking I should start smoking crack because I don't get it.
9: We are Red Eye Radio.
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0: We are Red Eye Radio. He's Eric Carlin. I'm Gary McNamara. You know, Trump was on at the at his rally in Ohio the other day, railing against Fox News, and you know, so are his sons. I mean, I forgot which one was railing against Fox News the other day, or I was watching. Maybe it was an ad for Newsmax or something.
1: Okay,
0: saying don't watch Fox News.
1: Then,
0: but as I see, the Trump's just blasting Fox News. Then the news yesterday: Caroline Leavitt signs on with Fox.
1: Wow.
2: Awkward.
1: Yeah. Yeah, it's, you know, it's the back and forth. I don't watch a lot of Fox News.
0: Neither
1: I watch clips.
0: Yeah.
1: Because I don't have cable. But, you know, I don't have anything against it. It's not my thing, but I don't need to create a war with Fox News. But then again, I'm not the president.
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8: ABC News, I'm Dave Packer. The U.S. closely tracking a fatal case of suspected pneumonic plague linked to a research facility in Russia.
9: Officials in Russia say people who came in contact with the infected lab worker are now being observed. That group reportedly includes dozens of people. The good news is authorities say those people have shown no symptoms and no other infections have been reported.
8: ABC's Karen Waugh campaigning for incumbent Senator Pete Ricketts. President Trump in Nebraska tonight announcing an executive order intended to lower fuel costs. Tax-free so-called red dye diesel, normally limited to farm use, will now be available to fuel trucks and other on-road vehicles. At Cornell University, 20 student organizations holding a protest today calling for sexual assault prevention as the university deals with fallout over its handling of gang rape allegations against seven fraternity members from a 2024 incident.
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1: And he is Eric Carlin. 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
2: And thank you.
1: All right. One thing that's remained strong in the Trump administration has been Tom Homan. He should have been in charge from the very, very beginning.
2: Yeah.
1: And here he is talking to CBS on immigration. Listen to this here.
2: Okay.
1: Here
2: we go.
3: We looked at official ICE data, sir, and found that 57 people have died in the agency's custody so far under this administration. In fact, somebody was just reported to have died in ICE custody today by the agency. 2026 could set a new record high in the number of detainees dying. What is being done to prevent that? And I know one partial explanation is that more people are being detained, and so tragically more people are dying. But that can't be the only explanation, can it be?
4: How many people died during the Biden administration? How many people died in custody during the Biden administration? Do you know?
3: A significant number.
4: Do you know?
3: But this is going to be the highest year in 2026.
4: I'm just asking,
3: if the pace continues.
4: Do you know how many died during the Biden administration?
3: I don't have the data here, but...
4: Of course you don't. Again, it's another loaded question against the Trump administration. ICE has the highest detention standards in the industry. I hope your viewers go to ICE.gov and look at a section called detention standards. We have the highest detention standards in the industry, higher than any state or federal institution. Our deaths in custody are among the lowest of any state prison or Bureau of Prisons. Our numbers are up because our population has doubled in custody. We got over 70, I think the other day we had like 74,000 in custody. So we have more people in custody. And we're dealing with people from third world nations. Some of the first doctors they see are our doctors. And matter of fact, no one ever talks about how many lives that I saved in detention when they found a serious medical issue that the alien didn't even know about, and we treat. When I was ICE director, I think we spent almost $1 billion on medical care. Again, it's unfortunate and it's sad when anybody dies. I don't want to see anybody die. But we do everything we can to give them the best medical care that we can provide. And again, highest extended standards. I think if you look at deaths in custody compared to state prisons or federal penitentiaries, I think we're one of the lowest. At least last time I looked at the data, which was probably a couple years ago, we're the lowest.
1: There you go. Mm. Well, because nobody paid attention during the Biden administration.
2: No.
1: On that. They just didn't,
2: no.
1: You know, and that is a legitimate point. You know, you're bringing this up for us. You didn't bring, because remember the whole cages thing.
2: Right.
1: Trump brought the cages, and it's like, well, no, that actually started with Obama.
2: That was Obama.
1: It's like, well, we're just going to ignore that. Trump had the cages. Yeah, but so did Obama. Trump had the cages. Yeah, but Obama started. Trump had the cages. It's like, we're just not going to acknowledge that our side had them first.
2: Well, remember AOC leaning on the fence and fake crying like she cared. Yeah, there was none of that during the Obama administration. None of that during the Biden administration. Why not? Because they didn't care. They didn't care at all. You know, look, the left wants open borders. Pretty simple. They want open borders. And the media is going to carry the water all day. And if the left does something wrong or hideous or creates a policy, even if they're against it, they don't care. They don't care. They're not going to say anything about it. You move on. And that's exactly what they're doing. You know, this is, you know, blame Trump for all the atrocities. This is why I like Tom Homan. Did you hear any drama? Did you hear anything except straight answers and pointing out exactly the difference between, you know, the line of questioning with him and the previous administration?
1: I think one of the best things that Homan has done is he's the guy who has seen the damage of illegal immigration.
2: Yeah.
1: He has seen the dead children.
2: Right.
1: He has seen the child trafficking.
2: Yep.
1: You know, he's seen it.
2: Yeah.
1: And because he is a professional, and I don't mean a professional politician.
2: Yeah.
1: He's a professional in that business.
2: Yeah.
1: You know, in that right. area of expertise, you know, he's not a Stephen Miller.
2: Right.
1: And you notice that, you know, after everything blew up in Minneapolis, you saw less and less of Stephen Miller talking about illegal immigration.
2: Right.
1: And that was one of the things, and I think that was one of the clashes that happened. I think Homan had an idea that publicizing the clashes was a bad idea.
2: Yeah.
1: That you didn't, and we asked the question, why do you have that when you don't need to have it? What is it? Why can't you make it where very rarely does it happen where anyone can protest anything because ICE isn't telling people what they're doing?
2: Right.
1: They're not publicizing it. Nothing is public. They stay away from the cameras. Why would you do it? They believed it would be a positive and it blew up in their face.
2: Yep. Yep.
1: And I don't think that Homan was ever behind that.
2: Yeah.
1: All right. This one, interesting from New York, because I don't know what to make of this, except as even people that have been loyal Democrats for the longest, longest time just had it with New York.
2: Mm.
1: This one. Will and Grace actress Deborah Messing has had enough with the state of New York. She snubbed Democratic incumbent Governor Kathy Hochul and instead threw her support behind Republican Bruce Blakeman in New York's governor's race. The endorsement marks a striking political shift for Messing, who has campaigned for Democratic candidates in the past. She previously backed Hillary Clinton in 2016 and Cynthia Nixon in 2018. So she supported wow. as far left candidates as yeah. you can support.
2: Right.
1: Messing has also publicly clashed with Trump, a supporter of Blakeman. Her past political allegiances appear to take a back seat as Messing enthusiastically praised Blakeman's campaign for governor. By the way, Blakeman is no different than any Republican that I have seen at all. He looks to be pretty mainstream and more conservative in the things that he wishes to do.
2: Yeah. Yeah.
1: That's how he's promoting it. He is not an anomaly.
2: No.
1: He's not like if John Kasich was running in New York. Right?
2: Right, right, right.
1: I loved how you laughed at that. She said, oh, gosh. I'm reading the quote. That got to me. Oh, gosh. I'm just so grateful that you're running, she told Blakeman in a video shared on Instagram.
2: Hmm.
1: You are what we need more than anything. The decline of this city over the last 4 years has been so devastatingly economically, socially, on every level, bad. And obviously, we've lost so much business here. People are leaving the city. The Wedding Date star, a New York native, said her support for Blakeman was rooted in concerns about the direction of the city and the financial pressures facing residents. Hmm. I was born here. This is a city I love. It's not the city that I love anymore. And I believe with all my heart that you are the answer. Well, I don't know if he's the answer for New York City.
2: Yeah. Mm.
1: Maybe New York. He's running for governor.
2: Yeah.
1: You are the affordable candidate. And I think more than anything, people are just really struggling and they need their utilities to be lower and they don't want to have to pay to have congestion and the driving. Messing said affordability was at the heart of her concerns, pointing to the growing financial burden she believes New Yorkers are being forced to shoulder. It's just too expensive to live in New York City, and I love the fact that that is the top of your mind. Well, that's purely fiscal conservatism, is it not?
2: It is. Do we have another Michael Rappaport situation here?
1: I don't know.
2: It sounds like that could be the case.
1: You know, this isn't.
2: I don't know.
1: This isn't a fact where she's like, oh, this whole thing with the radical transgender movement and you know, men taking over. What happened to feminism? I'm a, right. yeah. a lifelong Democrat feminist, and I could see that happening because you have a few of them on the left, not a lot,
2: right.
1: but a few of them.
2: Right.
1: Most of the women feminists who believe that we need to fight for women are the ones that believe that men should take over women's sports.
2: Yeah.
1: We know it doesn't make any sense.
2: Right.
1: But here, it looks like everything that she's talking about is about fiscal conservatism.
2: Yeah.
1: That blows me away because it's not a social issue. You know, because when you look at it, you would think there'd be a ton of Democrat women that were feminist who are furious about the demonization of women in the radical transgender movement,
2: right.
1: and they're not. So I figured it might be something like that, where you betrayed what your liberalism was just 5 years ago.
2: Yeah.
1: And it wasn't. It's, we need fiscal conservatism in this state. Huh? Affordability in this state. Huh?
2: I don't know. I can't tell you. I don't know okay. Deborah Messing. I know she was a liberal in the past. Is she one out of, you know, many that are making that decision? Is it exclusive to New York? So many questions here because the Michael Rappaport thing was clear. He was clear about it. He said it. When I found out the facts on all the lies they were telling, all the lies. Not just Charlottesville, but all the lies they were telling on Trump, then it was over. Now, that, I think, was part of also, that was the era when people were doing smash and grabs in grocery stores and drug stores and everything else. They were just walking in and taking things off the shelf, and he was commenting on that. I think a lot of things were adding up. I don't know, in terms of Deborah Messing, this could be a one-off, or is there a real change of heart here?
1: You know what I saw on a podcast, I think it's called The Heretic or whatever. I saw Patricia Heaton
2: from
1: Everybody Loves Raymond.
2: Right.
1: She said that, you know, when she was in, number one, it was interesting where she said, Hollywood's dead. She's not the only one saying that.
2: Right.
1: But she was saying there was a group of people that, I forgot the name of it, but they found all the people that were conservative, they all hang out together. They would all have parties together. She goes, not that we would talk politics. It was just, we all knew we were basically more conservative. She said, you know, they had like 70, 80, 90 people in it.
2: Yeah.
1: And she said, you would never publicly come out and say that you're a conservative, but you would just sort of talk to people. There was a code word that they would use to actually let somebody know. They wouldn't say I'm a conservative.
2: Right.
1: They would use this code word, and if one person knew it, then you knew that they were conservative. I'm like, you got to be kidding me.
2: Well, I know of someone who was part of a hit TV show for the longest time. He was in a big movie, several big movies, and he talked about it back then. When he wanted to come back to his home state of Texas and go hunting, he had to tell everybody in Hollywood he was going to visit his mom.
1: And I know who you're talking about, too.
2: Yeah. And so, yeah, they had to keep it on the down low to be a conservative. And now Hollywood's dead, so you see more and more Hollywood types coming out going, nope, I'm a conservative. You know, if I don't get hired, then fine, but I'm a conservative.
1: We are Red Eye Radio.
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0: We are Runner Radio. He's Eric Cronin. I'm Gary McNamara. Oh, I see it made the news. Just made the news about Patricia Heaton. Says Hollywood conservatives once felt so uncomfortable discussing their political beliefs at work, they created a secret group to find out who was safe to talk to on the set.
1: Yeah.
0: She opened up about the group called Friends of Abe. It was a private network of conservatives in the entertainment industry.
1: Yeah.
0: She was on Andrew Gold's Heretics podcast, so I got that right. She said a lot of these people felt like they couldn't say anything about being conservative at all.
1: Right.
0: We ended up having a secret group.
1: Yeah.
0: Gary Sinise initially formed it.
1: Wow.
0: Gary Sinise.
1: All right.
0: According to information, I was just looking at a couple of articles. She was in it, Kelsey Grammer, Clint Eastwood, but she thought there might only be like 20 or 30 when they started having these get-togethers.
1: Yeah.
0: And they went to a particular restaurant. She goes, 70, 80 people would show. And she said, we really never, it wasn't like we talked, had political discussions.
1: Right.
0: It just, we all felt safe around each other. She said, because the paranoia, especially, you know, 2004, 2005, 2006, she said, you could not, and I know this from my friend Buck Taylor, he said, you could not talk at all that you were anything but a loyal liberal Democrat.
1: And you know what,
0: or
1: Gary,
0: you would be shunned.
1: You know what Gary Sinise always brought to the gatherings? Ice cream. Ice cream.

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9: 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These aren't just miles. These are moments. 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

0: sexual assault at Cornell attempted to contain the allegations in the weeks following the incident. The U.S. has moved over a dozen B-1 bombers from an air base in the U.K. where they had been based for attacks against Iran. A source telling ABC News the redeployment was not planned. ABC Chief Global Affairs Correspondent Martha Raddatz.
1: The departure of those bombers comes 1 week after several British nationals were arrested outside RAF Fairford on suspicion of terrorism. They were released on bail, but questions remain about whether they were surveilling the base.
0: The Wall Street Journal reporting the concern of a complex drone attack ordered by Iran's IRGC is what prompted it. Concerns remain for other European bases as well. Former pastor and American Idol contestant Caleb Flynn was sentenced to life behind bars in an Ohio court. Flynn, who appeared as a contestant on American Idol in 2013, was convicted of murdering his wife Ashley and staging the scene to look like a home invasion. Judge Jeannie Pritt handing down her sentence.
2: Your actions, Mr. Flynn, were abhorrent. The layers of deceit, manipulation, and cruelty that you have shown are quite honestly impossible to fathom.
0: His wife has posted online televangelist Jim Baker has died. He was with then-wife Tammy Faye Baker when they hosted the PTL Club in the 80s, and he served time for fraud and conspiracy in the 90s. Baker was 86. 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
0: According to a post on her social media account, FBI Director Kash Patel and girlfriend Alexis Wilkins are engaged. The average price for a gallon of regular is $4.03, down about 15 cents on the week. Head of petroleum analysis at Gas Buddy, Patrick DeHaan.
9: A lot of markets being impacted by the G7 release pushing oil lower. We also have more oil flowing through the Strait of Hormuz. And then you have gas tax suspensions as well. But once those are all factored in, I don't know that we have enough momentum for the national average yet to fall below $4. And there may not be enough momentum to get diesel prices below $6.
0: Gas prices are up $1.22 from this time last year. The NFL has suspended two referees after incidents at two different games.
10: The NFL suspending line judge Jeff Seaman after he was caught on camera appearing to swear at Arizona Cardinals tight end Trey McBride. It happened during the Cardinals' loss to the New York Giants after officials did not call a penalty and McBride complained to Seaman. Seaman has been suspended for two games. And referee Adrian Hill suspended for one game for unprofessional conduct after yelling at linebacker Eric Wilson, who collided with him during a play. Wilson trying to help him up, another official separating them.
0: ABC's Rhiannon Alley. The Private Diary of Pope Francis will be released this November. Publisher Image says the journal entries from 1992 to 2024 will provide insight into the late Pope. Dave Packer, ABC News.
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2: 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Gary McNamara and Eric Harley talk about everything from politics to social issues and news of the day. 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
3: All across America, we are Red Eye Radio. He is Eric Harley and I'm Gary McNamara. So, what happened to me yesterday is, you know, normal stuff. In fact, I was getting ready. It delayed me going out and putting the fire ant killer on my lawn.
4: All right.
3: Because we got so much rain and the temperature's cooled down, the fire ant's going to be all over the place in the next couple of days.
4: Mm-hmm.
3: So I like to prevent that on my lawn. And so I was getting ready to do that. And of course, YouTube is on. And as you and I both do, we pay, what is it, $13, $14 a month not to get the commercials on YouTube, which makes it a completely different experience.
4: Yeah.
3: Because it's not, commercials aren't cutting right in the middle of something.
4: Mm-hmm.
3: And so it's great. So what comes on yesterday, which captures my attention, and I probably watched 2.5 hours of different cases, and it just came up in random shuffle, the first one, and I started watching it. And it was people in court. And a lot of it's minor, like traffic infractions or whatever.
4: Mm-hmm.
3: And a lot of it was in Ohio. And I think there must be a group of people. And it's the judges who face these people who say that the court has no authority over them. And it was like Tucker Carlson. That's what I thought of. I go, this is like Tucker Carlson trying to argue that the Nazis wouldn't have taken over all of Europe. And so England shouldn't have got involved in it, as he was talking the other day.
4: Mm-hmm.
3: Really, because there's an arrogance. There's a certainty in all of their BS. And
4: yeah.
3: I found it.
4: Like the debate is over and they've won the debate.
3: Yes.
4: Much like the DSA.
3: Yes. Yeah, exactly. But I'm watching, I'm like, oh my God, this is like watching Tucker Carlson. You know, and then when they don't have the answer, and then when the judge finally confronts them, they change the topic to something else.
4: Mm-hmm.
3: It's like, no, we're on this. You don't get to do that in my court. Answer this question. And they won't. They moved. No, but you don't understand, because it's like, I understand. But the best part was that this one judge, this guy had I can't even give you an example of who I can compare this judge to for the patience that this judge had.
4: Mm.
3: And, you know, the people would be talking, you know, as the prosecutor's talking, because they're all defending themselves.
4: Mm.
3: You know, they don't want a lawyer because a lawyer is part of the system.
4: Mm-hmm.
3: And so they're talking, and he's just continuing, and the prosecutor continues. And at the end, finds him guilty of contempt of court, of course, because, you know, they're the one person contempt of court. And then goes through an entire explanation as to exactly how the system works and why it works, and does it in a right at the person listening goes, no, please, you know, stop talking, whatever, and continues it and goes through, this is how the system runs. The entire legal system, in less than probably 3 minutes, he goes through and talks about that law comes from the elected representatives of the people and where the Constitution comes from. And the fact that what you're reading on the internet is incorrect. This is how it works. Now, another judge didn't put up with it. The person just is talking, goes, I told you to be quiet. And then he goes, don't smirk at me like that. Don't, one more smile like that, 30 days. He smiles and goes, 30 days. And then the guy comes back again.
4: What are you in for? Smiling.
3: the guy comes back again, and sits there and starts yapping off. He goes, okay, back to jail. Like, he didn't even get it. It was like, if you don't, you've already been through it. You've got 30 days. I've told you. You must act this way. If you don't, well, that shows that the court, you know, doesn't represent the people because of common law, blah, blah, blah, blah, blah, blah, blah, blah. That's their evidence, because they do what none of us would ever do in court to a judge and figure if they can't be in contempt of court, then the justice system is unfair.
4: Mm-hmm.
3: And of course, what they're trying to do is delay and stall and do whatever.
4: Yeah.
3: Right. But the best part was the entire, which took me into roaring laughter. This one guy who was really just by the time I got like to the third judge, I'm like, look, could you give them the death penalty, please? Just get
4: well, if they moved the case to Texas, there's a pretty good chance of that.
3: I mean, they.
4: Jaywalking?
3: Okay. They were so obnoxious, and finally the judge says, listen, Mr. Magoo, that was the guy's name, Mr. Magoo. I lost it at that point.
4: The guy's name was Magoo?
3: The guy's real name was Magoo, yeah. He goes, listen, Mr. Magoo.
4: He wasn't in court to legally change his name? Because I would have been years ago.
3: I don't know if, no, it was another guy. This one guy, is this your name? No. My name is, and it was his name, Living Person.
4: Smedley Bolivar.
3: I mean, it was just, what? It's like, you know, Gary McNamara, Living Person. So you're Gary McNamara. No, you have the wrong name. My name is Gary McNamara, Living Person. Well, could you present evidence, of that? I can't, because you've got me in jail for contempt of court.
4: Like the time when one of my vehicles I owned in the past, it actually asked me, how would you like for me to refer to you? You know, so you could say your first name, you could say Mr. Harley in my case, and I said, my lord, joking. And then I was...
3: No way, really?
4: Yeah. And so then I was with my sister or somebody, and we were traveling, and I asked it a question, and it said, yes, how can I help you, my lord? It remembered after all that time, and I had forgotten completely. And I was like, did it just call me my lord? Oh, yeah, that little joke. Yeah,
3: that's,
4: you know,
3: fantastic.
4: The courtrooms, and there are some of those little traffic things. You know, this really all comes from, I guess, going back to Wapner, right? And then Judge Judy and everything else. But our interest in weird court cases of people, you know, doing things that you probably shouldn't be doing in court, or things you probably shouldn't have done to get into court. And then there's the other, that one judge, and I forget his name, but he's always nice to people.
3: The guy from Rhode Island?
4: Yeah.
3: He died. He just died.
4: Yeah. He just passed away. Yeah. I think we talked about it then. Yeah. And, you know, and his videos are just great, you know, and it's like, he's the one guy, you know, I'm a single dad, and what's his name, Ron? Frank Caprio. Yeah. So, but a great demeanor. And a lot of these things were, you know, parking ticket kind of things. And there was, you know, the one that I think there was a single dad. And he said, you know, my car broke down and I ended up having to walk and I was late for my first court date or something like that. And he goes, you know what? We're going to dismiss this. We're going to consider it paid. Or your fine is $1 or whatever, right. You know, and then he moved on. But it's always interesting when you get when it's the other way around. And the people who have played the system or think that they're playing the system. Watched a documentary the other day on Netflix called The Widower. This guy played the system. Six wives ended up deceased, as in dead. And then he's accused of killing a couple of them, including his last wife. And the way that he would play the system, one wife that passed away, he blamed it on the hospital, sued the hospital, actually got a payout. They got a settlement from the hospital. So everybody, you know, all the other witnesses that were basically against him were saying, this guy is just making money hand over fist because he takes out a life insurance policy. The wife somehow ends up dead, and then he's accused of killing at least two of those four. But one of the things that he would do is he would get a lawyer. They would go through the process, which takes a long time, and then right at the end, he would fire the lawyer, which delays the process another 2 years. And it was watching this guy play the system. I mean, it was wild. It was like watching the head of a mob family do what they do in a movie. Because you wouldn't believe this story otherwise. I've never seen anybody play the system like this, according to this documentary. And it really came from a guy who was a producer on Dateline that followed it, you know, until I guess after he was on Dateline, and then he wanted to follow up with the end of it. And he put together this documentary. And I thought to myself, you know, there are people out there that, quite frankly, are pretty stupid. This guy was, I don't know how he knew the system, but he faced the death penalty twice. He's now serving life in prison, but he faced the death penalty twice and beat the death penalty both times. But finally, in the end, it caught up with him. And it was just unreal how this guy was playing the system. And, you know, I kind of expected that from Brian Koberger, who killed the Idaho University students, mm-hmm. and or who was convicted of doing that. And he, you know, there was just that smug attitude that he had in court. We saw this from Luigi, the man accused of killing Brian Thompson. You know, the smile in the courtroom. These people think that they won, or they think they're heroes. Because the left, in the case of Luigi, made Luigi a hero.
3: Just to note, Koberger pleaded guilty. He wasn't found guilty. Yeah.
4: Right, yeah. Yes. Yeah. And so, which is effectively the same thing.
3: Right.
4: Yes. And so he was convicted. And I think that's the word I use or meant to use. So he's convicted of killing them. And the reason he's convicted is because of the overwhelming evidence. The reason he did the plea deal is because there was really no way around it. There was no way around the DNA evidence. You know, and there were a lot of frustrating moves along that way, but he just had this attitude throughout the entire thing that he was smarter than anybody else in the courtroom.
3: Bundy had that.
4: Yeah. Oh, Bundy.
3: Ted Bundy.
4: You remember
3: had that,
4: Bundy
3: yeah.
4: coming out of the elevator in with the prosecutor?
3: Yeah.
4: They were escorting him and transporting him, I don't know, I guess to court or from court, I forget. And he comes out and he just takes over. He commandeers basically the entire press conference. He just, I mean, it was unbelievable.
3: And all the way,
4: Zac Efron played him in a movie on Netflix and did a pretty incredible job at doing it. Jim Parsons from Big Bang Theory played the prosecutor. And it was pretty incredible. But if you want to see, I always like the documentary better. Mm-hmm. when you can see the real footage, when they include the real footage. Because the documentary will remind you of how, you know, smug these people were, how arrogant they were, how evil they were in the things that they were finally convicted of doing.
3: Remember the death row interview when he talked to forgot which evangelist it was.
4: Mm.
3: I got mind blank here. Mm. And we told him that, you know, he did it because of pornography.
4: Mm. Yeah.
3: Like,
4: yeah.
3: No, shut up.
4: Yeah. Yeah. No.
3: I'll never forget with that.
4: Yeah.
3: You know, when that was like blame everything, but,
4: right.
3: You know, but me. And,
4: yeah.
3: But you think about it. I mean, you know, that was unbelievable when he was, again, representing himself in court.
4: Oh, my God.
3: And confronting the witnesses.
4: Yeah.
3: And that was some of the most bizarre, with an incredible confidence.
4: Yeah.
3: You know, that he was going to win. And
4: right.
3: It's like, you're not going to win.
4: Right.
3: One wonders if that would have happened with what we have with DNA technology today.
4: Yeah.
3: Whether he would have done that or just pleaded guilty.
4: Right. Yeah.
3: Because that's the point now with DNA. You can't beat it.
4: Well, you know, with Brian Koberger, they found it through 23andMe or one of the ancestry sites.
3: Yeah.
4: And it was a relative that basically, and it wasn't his DNA they found at his father's house. When he had gone back to his father's house, his father drove, and they drove back to his father's house, and he was there. It's actually his father's DNA that they got out of the trash there at that house. But that matched and showed it to be the paternal DNA of a paternal line of the DNA that was found at the scene, which could only be Brian Koberger. And that was it. That was the death knell. And
3: that's considered now, and it wasn't even probably 10 years ago, but it's considered legit science now.
4: Oh, yeah. No, there are the DNA, if you think about how many people they have in a lab right now that are part of the investigation, there are specialists that work in DNA that work through companies like 23andMe and everything else. So if they find it, it could be a cousin. It could be, in this case, a father. It could be, you know, a number of people that aren't you, if you're the killer, that leads to finding the information they need to connect the killer to the crime. And I think it's certainly great technology and has changed everything when it comes to investigations.
3: We are Red Eye Radio.
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0: We are Red Eye Radio. He is Eric Carlin. I'm Gary McNamara. Good morning. Evangelist, author, and psychologist James Dobson who did the interview with Ted Bundy.
1: Yeah.
0: On the day he was executed, by the way.
1: Mm-hmm.
0: Same day the death row interview. And Dobson also was playing basketball with Pete Maravich, Pistol Pete, when he died.
1: Mm.
0: They were playing together, I think, at a church gym or something.
1: Mm.
0: So, yeah, you saw Jim Baker died.
1: Yeah.
0: Evangelist Jim Baker, 86.
1: Right.
0: You know, he probably had the evangelist comeback of the century. you could still see him on. Was it recently or was it? Are they still playing the repeats of the other guy? Who's the other guy? I can't think of the other guy's name.
1: Mm.
0: Oh, I got mine blank here. But he came back. I mean, he used to promote basically prosperity theology, he called it.
1: Mm-hmm. Right.
0: And then he became really into the whole survivalist mentality and the end of days and the world. So he sold survivalist products.
1: Yeah.
0: I mean, it's just like this guy just reinvented himself over and over again. And a lot of people may be too young, but when him and Tammy Faye were together, I mean, it was like a televangelist sideshow at a circus.
1: It almost didn't seem real. It almost seemed like you were watching a TV show.
0: Like it was.
1: Except TV shows don't have that much makeup.
0: Like it was an SNL bit.
1: Yeah. No, it really was.
0: And then he went to prison, like, for, what, 5 years, six years, something like that?
1: Tammy Faye passed away back in 2007.
0: Yeah.
1: When they were on together, it seemed like a television show or a movie.
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8: ABC News, I'm Dave Backer. Monday at Cornell University. A student protest calling for sexual assault prevention as the university deals with the fallout over its handling of gang rape allegations against 7 fraternity members from a 2024 incident. The U.S. has moved a dozen B-1 bombers from an air base in the U.K. where they'd been based for attacks against Iran. A source telling ABC News the redeployment was not planned. ABC Chief Global Affairs Correspondent Martha Raddatz.
9: The departure of those bombers comes 1 week after several British nationals were arrested outside RAF Fairford on suspicion of terrorism. They were released on bail, but questions remain about whether they were surveilling the base.
8: His wife has posted online that televangelist Jim Baker has died. He, with then-wife Tammy Faye Baker, hosted the PTL Club in the 1980s. Baker was 86.
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1: And he is Eric Hurley, and I'm Gary McNamara. 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Mm. All right, here we are, October 6th.
2: Yeah.
1: Election day, not far away.
2: Nope.
1: Less than a month.
2: Yep.
1: Interesting, just, you know, watching all the analysis on it. I think it was the panel I was watching was Real Clear Politics, and they're talking about, you know, all the variables that go into this, and the part of the MAGA base that's furious at Trump for going into Iran.
2: Mm-hmm.
1: That, you know, when they look at Doge, what really came out of it, you know, the promises that the president made, prices, everything else, and talking about the fact that, you know, he's out there and the rallies look good. And you know, people are cheering, as we know, though, because we saw it in 2020. It doesn't matter how big your rallies are.
2: Yeah.
1: Right. You can still lose an election.
2: Right.
1: But, you know, we've gone through the specifics of what will hurt with independence. But it is an interesting point that if MAGA is whatever MAGA is today, and you and I months ago said this, whatever MAGA is today, because remember, you had Trump supporters that said, I'm more MAGA than Trump is.
2: Mm-hmm.
1: We're trying to make the case
2: yeah.
1: that Trump was no longer MAGA and they're MAGA. I never forget you saying, well, Trump is MAGA because he came up with it.
2: So yeah.
1: wherever he goes, you know, you and I've talked about the things that, for example, disappointed people. We never thought. Now, I thought that if he went in, and we said in February, if this thing isn't over in a month or two, you got problems.
2: Yeah.
1: You better be sure that you do it. And then when he backed off, we just said, well, he knows this is going to continue on and on and on and on, because he didn't take out layer after layer after layer after layer after layer of the leadership and government in control of Iran.
2: Yeah.
1: And as we know, the new philosophy is, and I believe it's working, is to basically choke them off. But the
2: right.
1: choke them off after war means that the war continues in the minds of the American public, and especially people who believed you would not be involved in a forever war. Now, that is stupid to begin with. I mean, I don't know the last forever war, you know, that we've been involved with, even though you can make the case that if there's ever going to be a forever war, it's going to be with Islamic radicals.
2: Yeah.
1: You know, so you can actually make that point politically that it's been going on. You can at least make the point to the American people that it's a half a century long.
2: Yeah.
1: Maybe even longer. But you can make, you know, that particular case. But there's a lot of people that voted for him that are furious.
2: Mm-hmm. Mm-hmm.
1: That are furious that, you know, that he did that. You know, when you look at the conservative base of Trump support, whether that's MAGA or not, I don't know. You know, the people that voted for Trump three times believing he would be more conservative. You know, the tariffs. And we don't mean targeted tariffs at people that are treating us unfairly.
2: Mm-hmm.
1: It's the fact that most conservatives don't buy the fake trade war or the fake allegations of the trade war against Canada.
2: Right.
1: They just don't buy it. And they don't buy it because they know conservatives aren't stupid. They know Trump did the USMCA deal. He did the deal. Everything involving trade between the United States and Canada that Trump has criticized came under his watch in the first term.
2: Mm-hmm.
1: Everything.
2: Mm-hmm.
1: And if people say, well, this wasn't a part of NAFTA, well, Trump chose to make it not a part of not NAFTA, USMCA. And we said it at the time. Once we went over USMCA, it really wasn't that much different than NAFTA.
2: Right.
1: And we said, well, that's fine. It could have been a lot worse. So, okay, let's go with, you know, let's go with NAFTA, and if he, or excuse me, with USMCA, and if he wishes and his MAGA base is convinced that it was completely different than NAFTA, well, fine, but it wasn't much different than NAFTA.
2: No.
1: And I believe he realized it afterwards that it didn't contain the tariffs, or he just politically said we can't pass it and then regretted it later on. But everything with Canada was on him. So you can look at that and say that also ticked off a lot of conservatives. Because the question is, forget about independence, will the base come out to vote for him? Well, I voted for him three times. I wouldn't consider myself the base of any political party, unless you're a political party that always promotes conservative ideas. But I do vote exclusively Republican, and I only vote in Republican primaries, even though I guess I'm technically an independent in the state of Texas.
2: Right.
1: Who are these people that aren't going to go out to vote against the Democrats? As you have said, and I believe you're correct on this, anything that the Republicans are doing is correctable. Anything the Democrats are doing is pure insanity and is not correctable, and there is nobody in the party that wishes to change it or make it correctable. And you know, so
2: we watched the Republican Party go further left for years, but it's still fixable. And one example of that, by the way, I would say is, and this was the mark for me, the threshold, and that was the convention in 24. Because it seemed like, all right, we're ushering out the establishment Republicans, and there's going to be a new age of Republicans going forward. And that's who you saw on that stage. And they talked about ideas that that appealed to conservatives. And I thought, all right, here we go. Maybe here's the correction. Now, it turned out to be short-lived because now we're at the midterm and it's all over the place. But it's still fixable. What you see with the left is a culture that is deeply embedded, part of the DNA of these individuals, that will not change. It will only get worse. It will progress, if you want to call it progressing. It will go even further each and every time. Because if they lose, then their belief is, we're not being radical enough. And you might say to yourself, and Gary, you said it a couple of times, you know, at some point they're going to have to turn things around. They're going to have to realize that they've got to change. And that was years ago that you started saying that. And of course, no, because their mindset says that, and we know this now, no, we're just not getting our message out properly, or we're not intimidating enough people, which is really their MO, into going along with what we're doing, because they need to be as radical as we are, more radical than we are. They need to, again, silence is violence, get up and lead the pack just like anybody else. They expect that of everyone. Everyone has to be on the front lines. And if you don't believe that, again, you can ask Ed Sheeran. You can ask any of the celebrities right. who have been marginalized. You can ask any of the members of Congress who were on the left. You know, AOC thinks, well, oh my gosh, the door's open in 28, and right. I can march right in. Keep in mind, at some point, if you're on the left, you're going to be the oppressor.
1: My point more is directed at Republicans, though,
2: mm-hmm.
1: because it's like what I saw yesterday from a lot of the panel discussions and online is, it will the MAGA base come out and support Trump? And I'm thinking to myself, well, then you're really not MAGA or conservative or just wishing to connect the dots of and a critical thinker of politics if you're ignoring the damage that Democrats say they wish to do.
2: That was my whole point.
1: Right.
2: This is where we are, because the left is only going to keep going in that direction. So if you're going to sit at home and sit this one out, then you're okay with them doing that.
1: But then again, you and I never sit it out.
2: No.
1: I vote in every single.
2: I can't.
1: I vote in every single election that I can. I mean, there's been a couple of local elections that I remember. You know what election I missed? I don't even know how I missed it. Is when they in my local town, this goes back to 2019, when the city that I live in had a thing to make basically liquor stores legal. And I'm like, how did I miss that? Yeah, how did I miss that? And all of a sudden, I mean, driving through my town, because we were in a dry town. Then about 20 years ago, they allowed, you know, beer and wine in stores.
2: Yeah.
1: And you know, and then you still had at that point, remember, you had a, if you went to a bar, you had to have a, you know, they were all private clubs. You had to get a membership, whatever. And that changed it all, you know, back then. Then they had liquor stores. I can still remember driving. I go, that looks like the outline of a liquor store, you know, the decorations. And all of a sudden, look, I'm going, what's going on here? And I somehow, I don't know, but other than that, you know, the one on liquor, I won't miss the pot one. No, I don't, there's no pot vote locally, but, you never have, there's never an excitement level that I don't go and vote for the least of the two evils.
2: Yeah.
1: And by far, the Republicans by far are the least of the two evils.
2: Yeah.
1: Anything that they're doing that I believe is incorrect can be fixed. But I still think it's interesting because it was it National Review? Was it Michael Brendan Doherty's column, Let Them Eat Aggregates, basically about, you know, the Trump administration out there. The economy is great. The economy is great. We don't see how people don't know the economy is great. We're not doing a great job talking about the economy is great. While Trump says, and they mention here, while Trump said affordability is a hoax, J.D. Vance is out there saying it's not a hoax. We've got to focus on, you know, the affordability. And we know the president, you know, what he did with diesel prices, the red dye diesel yesterday. You know, we know. Oh, did you know? I missed it last week. You know, the whole thing about not selling diesel, you know, not letting us export diesel. And everybody was cheering. Yeah, yeah, go Trump. And we said, no, wrong move. Wrong move. Don't do that.
2: Right.
1: They're not doing it.
2: Yeah, they pulled back.
1: They pulled back.
2: Right. Yeah, the state of Texas moved on the red dye diesel last week. That, for those that don't know, it's off-road diesel. And it's designed, in fact, the red dye is put in there so that authorities can tell if someone's, if a trucking company is trying to get away with not paying taxes, you don't pay the federal or state taxes. I don't know which states might have a red dye tax, state tax, but in Texas we do, and they've exempted it in Texas, but they're looking at this going, because in Texas, when you're seeing in Texas in upwards of $6 a gallon for diesel. Now, most of that, the overwhelming majority of that is passed on to the consumer through a fuel surcharge. But if you're a smaller operation, an owner-operator that's out there hauling freight, and it's and the prices are going up, and you get a contract, you get a load, you book a load, and you set your fuel surcharge, and then all along the way, fuel costs start going up. You've already set that fuel surcharge. You might be eating it, and I've seen a few that I know of these smaller operations. These are independent business owners that can't get through it because of the fluctuation and the volatility in these diesel prices. And but for the most part, on the other side of that, when you do get the fuel surcharge, that means you're passing it on to the consumer. You're passing it on to the shippers, the receivers, and all of that is going on to the cost of that product that we end up buying. There has to be a remedy here. Something has to happen. And I don't know when that's going to give, but when we're seeing $6 a gallon for diesel in Texas, it is not a red diesel, but a red flag.
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0: Radio. He is Eric Harley, and I'm Gary McNamara. Yes, I mean, that's when I was watching that yesterday. I still think that the biggest problem for Republicans is independence, losing independence.
1: Yeah, sure,
0: you know,
1: sure.
0: And I think the best thing for Republicans is the insanity of the Democrat Party. But I'm an independent. I've voted exclusively Republican, except for one race about 35 years ago, which the Republican street superintendent locally had committed a crime, and there was only one person left. And I actually knew them. They were running the opposite side, but they were actually conservative for the highway department. Yeah. But other than that, I voted exclusively in Republican primaries and for Republican candidates. But when they talk about, well, the MAGA base is not going to vote, well, then how MAGA or Republican are you?
2: Right.
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11: From ABC News, I'm Sherry Preston. Promises and controversy on the campaign trail with President Trump. In Nebraska, the president making a move that he says will help cut the price of diesel, signing an order allowing a type of diesel typically only used on farms to be used on the road.
12: This order will also drive down the cost of all goods, including grocery prices, very substantially, and it's an honor to do it. And we're not going to need it long. I hope we're not going to need it long because your prices are plummeting and they're going to really be plummeting just a little while.
11: But the president also suggesting that Iran could, in his words, take out an American city.
12: It's a small price to pay for keeping the world safe, keeping our country safe. They can take out a city.

0: part, rapists are protected. The case is now in the hands of the state attorney general's office, which has already reached out to Jane Doe's attorney.
1: ABC News obtaining phone calls that Jane Doe recorded with one of the frat brothers. On the call, she says he was completely intoxicated that night and surrounded. She was completely intoxicated and surrounded by up to 10 men. New concerns about the death of a lab worker in Russia from a suspected case of pneumonic plague. The 28-year-old died last week in Siberia. Hundreds of people are now being monitored. Televangelist Jim Baker has died. He and his wife, Tammy Faye, made millions through their PTL network, came crashing down when he admitted an affair with his secretary. This is ABC News.
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1: Gatorade off store shelves because of its color.
8: More than 120,000 cases of Gatorade are being voluntarily recalled due to undeclared food dyes. The FDA says the recall includes the orange and the lemon-lime flavors of Gatorade, including the zero-calorie versions. It's classified as a Class 2 recall, meaning, according to the FDA, the product may cause temporary or medically reversible adverse health consequences.
1: That's ABC's Mike Dubusky. In a rare move, the NFL has suspended two referees after separate incidents at different games over the weekend. ABC's Rhiannon Alley explains.
9: The NFL suspending line judge Jeff Seaman after he was caught on camera appearing to swear at Arizona Cardinals tight end Trey McBride. It happened during the Cardinals' loss to the New York Giants after officials did not call a penalty and McBride complained to Seaman. Seaman has been suspended for two games. And referee Adrian Hill suspended for one game for unprofessional conduct after yelling at linebacker Eric Wilson, who collided with him during a play. Wilson trying to help him up, another official separating them.
1: ABC's Rhiannon Alley. Should the price of fries be fixed? McDonald's is facing a potential class action lawsuit over its AI-powered pricing. Last week, Reuters revealed the system, which is trained on millions of daily transactions. The suit accuses the company of conspiring with franchisees to fix prices. McDonald's calls the lawsuit uninformed. Sherry Preston, ABC News.
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10: 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True story, I never minded being 235, but you know what minded? My knees that were falling apart and my back. 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
2: 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Gary McNamara and Eric Harley talk about everything from politics to social issues and news of the day. Whether you're up late or you're just starting your day, welcome to the show. From the Relief Factor Studios, this is Red Eye Radio.
3: All across America, we are Red Eye Radio. He is Eric Harley and I'm Gary McNamara. Good morning. Thank you for being here this morning.
4: Yeah, thank you.
3: As always.
4: Yeah, thanks a lot.
3: You know, as we were having a chat on, you know, of course, the midterm election and the challenges. And one of the things I saw yesterday, and I just saw a number of different articles on it, and I've really seen it over the last, you know, 6 months. But it was, is the base not going to turn out for Trump? I view it more as an independent problem. Not a base problem, but yeah. If the base isn't going to show up, I'm like, what? What are you about? If 10 or 15% or 20% of the base isn't going to show up for Trump, why do you vote? I mean, what's the purpose? You have to look at what the Democrats would do if they get in power, which is completely and totally unacceptable. And as you've said, and I'm so glad you put it the way you put it, where you said, look, what the Republicans are doing, the problems they have are all fixable. Yeah. With the Democrats, they've just gone bat soup crazy. You know, everything. Yeah. They wish to destroy the Constitution.
4: Right.
3: And they admit it.
4: Right.
3: And so when you see that, you're just like, whoa, anything the Republicans are doing that we disagree with is definitely fixable.
4: Well, and one of the clear signs of that is that when you see Republican lawmakers go back and forth and they talk about things, okay, we need to do this, it's on the issues for the most part. The overwhelming majority of those conversations are on bills or on the issues, on what needs to happen, what they need to do for the people. When you look at the left, that's not going on within the party. Now, there are some people who are attached to the party who are not in office that talk about how crazy the left has gone. Bill Maher, James Carville, Rahm Emanuel, all these people that are not officially attached to the party but are on the left that have talked about how bout soup crazy the left is. And they want the left to come around, but that's not going to happen. So the clear difference is that you see the Republicans talking about, no, we need to do this, and it's, you know, the back and forth within the party. And the latest, I think you can look at what's going on between Ted Cruz and Vance. So on the left, you're not seeing any of that. You're not seeing anyone's... Oh, hold on. Fetterman is the closest you'll get. The guy in the hoodie and basketball shorts
3: right.
4: is the sane one, the most sane one. And who would have known when we first started going at him after what he was wearing that he would end up being the one who would make more sense than any other, and it's all relative, again, listen to what I'm saying, make more sense than any other Democrat on Capitol Hill. But you don't see that big back and forth within their party. And the reason you don't is because the radicals lead the party, and the others that are not radicals, and maybe with the exception of Fetterman, then they or they're not outspoken radicals. They're actually radicals, and the ones that, you know, Schumer's a radical. Obama's a radical. These are the people who built this whole thing. Even the ones on the outside, Carville, Bill Maher, anybody who had any influence along the way, Rahm Emanuel, who are now saying, no, you've gone too far. You were part of building this. You were part of the indoctrination and the reforming of the very DNA, the base of this entire radical movement. It is not going to change. It is not fixable because, A, they don't want to fix it. They don't believe anything is broken. And B, they believe long-term it's going to work if they can just get the mob out and force people to go their way.
3: I still think that most Republicans Republican, moderate, conservative to conservative hold the opinion that we hold, that I'm going to go out and vote for the Republicans, even if I have to hold my nose.
4: Yeah.
3: Even if I don't like it, I'm going to do it.
4: Right.
3: I think the problem is always the populist Republican who isn't really a true conservative, or the populist independent who really isn't a true, you know, Republican conservative.
4: Right.
3: You know, that's the problem. You know, that's the problem that you have, because the biggest problem, the biggest mistake this administration has made has been, which is the party, because the party hasn't challenged him.
4: Right.
3: Is, of course, economics. I was reading here, I was talking about the article I was reading, the piece from Michael Brendan Doherty on Let Them Eat Aggregates, talking about, you know, and I don't necessarily agree that it's the same thing, but he brings up the whole thing. Remember, the Turning Point USA spokesperson posted that one of his college students said a burrito shouldn't cost $20. Mm-hmm. And he says this kicked off a flurry of controversy. Why was a burrito $20 when you're ordering it from why was a burrito $20? Were you ordering it from DoorDash? Joel Berry of the Babylon Bee posted that his wife could make burritos for a whole family of four for less than half the price. Mark Thiessen of the American Enterprise Institute argued that when he was in college, he economized and didn't whine about it. Ben Shapiro said that a $20 burrito, if you weren't rich, meant that you were doing your life wrong. You shouldn't be buying a $20 burrito. He writes here, it was a stunning reprise of the Jimmy Carter years when energy prices soared and then controls led to supply shocks. President Carter advised Americans to turn down their thermostats to 55 degrees at night. He also suggested carpooling. The main line of conservative attack was that Carter's policies were failing and that he was effectively criticizing the spending habits of the American people. Instead, the argument was Carter was preaching austerity because a new class of regulators and intellectuals were comfortable telling others to live with less. In other words, Carter was telling people they were doing life wrong and should move their lifestyles back to a lower standard of living. When the people are telling you that they believe prices are a political problem and have political causes, they don't want political figures to change the topic to home economics and learning to live with less. Let their parents, pastors, or financial advisors tell them how to, economize. And then he talks about he said, in a normal election, the president is not entirely responsible for gas prices. But this time it's different. The resumption of the war with Iran earlier this year was predicated on the belief that a satisfying result would be achieved quickly with minimal disruption. Instead, we've had what others long predicted, a fight over the Strait of Hormuz that led directly to energy shocks in an American economy where everything is shipped on trucks. That means price hikes. The administration itself is divided. Trump has called affordability a hoax. Meanwhile, J.D. Vance last week said it was tone-deaf Republicans telling people to shut up if they're angry about $20 burritos. I don't think the burrito thing is the same as what was going on during the Carter administration.
4: No, it isn't.
3: Because it is, you know, it isn't. The thing is, when you use that, it's not normal to have a $20 burrito.
4: Right.
3: You know, if you're a $5 burrito, yeah.
4: People will pay it on DoorDash, but there are so many moving parts in that equation, right, of what you're paying for. You're not paying for $20 for the burrito. You're paying for the convenience of having a burrito brought to your door.
3: Right. So that $20 is not. So I disagree with making that the same as what was going on during the Carter administration.
4: Yeah.
3: Because I am fortunate enough to be of age where I do remember what was going on during the Carter administration. I remember.
4: Yeah.
3: The odd even days I worked full service at a gas station and had lines of cars as far as the eye could see trying to get gasoline.
4: Mm-hmm. Mm-hmm.
3: You know, I remember all this stuff. I remember what was going on. I remember the, oh God, what do they call the speech that he made?
4: Malay speech.
3: The Malay speech. God, mm-hmm. I hated that. Mm-hmm. I hated it back then.
4: Yeah.
3: I really hated it back then. By the way, I want people to know, because people look back, must have been horrible in the late 70s when that was going on.
4: Right. And we had disco. So, I mean, that made it worse.
3: Well, yeah, but punk was coming in.
4: I didn't like punk.
3: By the late
4: 70s. That made it worse for me in two ways. I hated
3: punk
4: because it was fake.
3: How about some punk disco?
4: It was like, that would be my nightmare. Grunge punk disco would probably end me. But
3: shake. Yeah. My baseball bat in your face.
4: Well, it was like, we're going against the system. Yeah, but you're all dressing alike. You know what I mean? It's the same thing with grunge. Yeah, well, we don't like the system anymore. Yeah, but you're all wearing flannel shirts, shorts, and boots.
3: And so I was, you know, at that point, I was in radio for a short time, then get out and was a machinist.
4: Mm-hmm.
3: And did that really till 82 when I got back into radio.
4: Yeah.
3: And all that time, even though I knew the news was bad, you know, when you see the beginning, I hate the beginning of Miracle.
4: Oh, yeah, the movie Miracle.
3: I mean, I love the movie. It's a great movie.
4: It's a great movie, but that Malay speech.
3: The big thing about the Malay, you know, with the Malay speech and everything so bad and everybody. But I wasn't bummed out at all.
4: Yeah, no.
3: You know, I had been working in radio and got out, and then I was still working as a club DJ, and then I was making decent money as a machinist. And I was working overtime like you can't imagine and spinning tunes on the weekend.
4: Yeah.
3: Spinning.
4: Yeah.
3: Because I was actually spinning records.
4: Spinning records.
3: spinning records at Stage One,
4: mm-hmm.
3: Harvey Weinstein's place.
4: Yeah. Yeah.
3: Yes, I actually did work for, I never met him. He owned the club, though. They were.
4: Right. You weren't. You weren't his type, apparently.
3: Yeah. Harvey and Corky Productions. Mm-hmm. It was Harvey and Corky that were rock promoters in Buffalo. They went to University of Buffalo.
4: Mm-hmm.
3: That's where Harvey Weinstein came from. That was his. But I never saw him at the club. But I do remember when he said, or somebody was saying, I don't know if it was him or somebody was saying, well, you know, it was different back then. Sexual harassment was you know, more allowed. No, it wasn't.
4: No, it was never acceptable.
3: It was never, ever acceptable. Well, it might have been in the 1850s. I don't know. But it certainly wasn't. When I was working there in really 79, 80, 81 is when I was working at Stage One. Yeah, that would have been it. Yeah, because that would have been the last. Yeah, that was the last time in that period. And then I went into radio for a while. Then I was back to being a club DJ back in the mid 80s again. But while I was still in radio, but I don't ever remember a depression. I remember I was as optimistic as could be as to where I could go. I wasn't sure where I was going, but I was making good money and saving some money. And so I was, you know, actually pretty good, but I just hit it. But I wouldn't look at it the same way. What I look at, the biggest problem that the Trump administration is when you come out of the gate and he lied about tariffs and said that foreign companies would pay for it. And it was an obvious lie. You lost some conservatives right there, because the question is, why are you lying about that? And he still says it today.
4: Yeah.
3: He'll still say it.
4: Yeah.
3: Everybody knows it's not true. You cannot lie about economics to conservatives.
4: Right.
3: They remember that. And then everything that's gone along. And then we know he's concerned about prices. We know he was concerned about prices with tariffs, because that's why last December he took it off 200 products. And that's why, you know, he had to back off when the bond market nearly crashed. What was it, in April of 25?
4: Hmm.
3: Is it April 25?
4: Yeah.
3: April 25, yeah. the bond market nearly crashed. We had to back off on tariffs there. He knew it.
4: Mm-hmm.
3: He knew it, and he was lying to the American public. Why? You don't lie about economics. You don't do it. And then when he said affordability is a hoax, and you can sit there, and every time he gives a speech and talks about how great the economy is, and this week talking about how great the economy is, and the article just touched on that, and you sit there and you say, because of this, this, this, this, and this, yet the only thing that affects people is the fact that their job is not covering the increase of prices. Whether Biden was worse or not doesn't matter. It's what they're dealing with today. And if you don't recognize that in politics, that's politics 101. And when we saw what happened to Biden, when Biden was out there every day you're out there telling the American public the economy is great and we haven't been selling the message to you, you lose another person.
4: Well, and the actions, we always say, forget the words, let's look at the actions. 200 plus food tariffs given an exemption last December. The beef thing, the Venezuelan oil, the red diesel, all of these things, what are you looking at doing?
3: Well, for God's sake,
4: if everything is great, you're looking to create, because especially with the 200 plus food tariff exemptions on their website, they posted the reason for doing it: to save American families money.
3: Right.
4: Save the money from what? Tariffs. That's the exemption. The exemption is on tariffs.
3: Well, I think the point that just sent some fiscal conservatives that supported Trump just over the edge was when he said, okay, let's dump meat. I've made a deal to dump meat below market prices into the United States. And the same, he was promoting Venezuelan oil the other day.
4: Yeah.
3: We're going to sell it below market prices. Right. You're dumping oil, which is exactly what you ran against in 2016.
4: Yeah.
3: That's what you ran against.
4: Well, the steel tariff thing was all about dumping steel, right?
3: Yeah.
4: Remember?
3: Yeah. I mean, it's just like, you don't make any sense. It's as if you're just shooting from the hip. You have no economic philosophy. You're trying to manage a central government, one person running it all, trying to manipulate it here and there. And then when it's like, we need to take equity in this company, we need to take ownership in here. Socialism sucks. By the way, let's take more ownership of this company over here.
4: Well,
3: conservatives are not idiots.
4: And there's a clear difference between action and reaction. And right now, everything seems to be a reaction.
3: Yeah. The only thing that's about 100% the way it should be, saw Holman yesterday. See Holman on the CBS News.
4: Yeah.
3: Holman is just, they should have never had Stephen Miller in there.
4: Right.
3: You notice how he doesn't talk a lot about immigration anymore.
4: Right, right.
3: We are Red Eye Radio.
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5: Recent wet weather at the end of September in some of our nation's growing areas, perhaps reflected in USDA's latest crop progress report. Agriculture Department Chief Meteorologist Brad Rippey says for the period ending October 4th,
6: we do have some maturity delays primarily across the eastern reaches of the Corn Belt, notably in Michigan. Only 30% of the corn fully mature. Another problem we are seeing is a deterioration in those corn conditions. We are seeing delays related both to rain and late development. So in Ohio, for example, 65% of the soybeans dropping leaves, 23 percentage points behind the five-year average. We did see that heavy rain that affected the Midwest, also arcing across parts of the Great Plains and the northern panhandle of Texas and western Oklahoma. Parts of Kansas were hit by some very heavy showers. We'll have to keep an eye on the cotton crop in those areas to see if there was any degradation of quality.
5: I'm Rod Bain reporting for the U.S. Department of Agriculture in Washington, D.C.
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0: How did I lose weight? 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
11: He's got a shovel. Never know until you ask. I dig, man.

0: We are Red Eye Radio. He's Eric Carly, and I'm Gary McNamara. So, with all the criticism I have for the administration and Republicans in general for not being more conservative, I still have no choice, and I don't need an excitement level. 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I'm going to vote.
1: Right.
0: I'm going to vote Republican across the board.
1: Yeah.
0: Because
1: no way I'm voting the other way.
0: You got it.
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3: ABC News, I'm Sherry Preston. President Trump on the campaign trail with the midterm elections exactly 1 month away.
4: During a political rally in Nebraska Monday night, President Trump saying higher costs in the U.S., a small price to pay for a non-nuclear Iran, which could take out a city. Then,
5: let him take out Los Angeles. Let him take out San Diego.
4: Reacting, California Governor Gavin Newsom said Trump was deranged and dangerous. Los Angeles Mayor Karen Bass suggested the remarks could potentially compromise our safety. And San Diego Mayor Todd Gloria said that his city is not collateral damage. Dave Packer, ABC News.
3: On the campus of Cornell University. Chance of justice for Jane Doe following the allegations of gang rape. A woman calling herself Jane Doe suing the Ivy League school over what happened 2 years ago at the Chi Phi frat house. Televangelist Jim Baker has died at age 86. He and his wife Tammy Faye built an evangelical empire, lost it all over a second.
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1: And I'm Gary McNamara along with Eric Harley. More on the midterm elections coming up in just a minute.
2: There's a lot of supplements on the market, so making the choice, you got to be, first of all, you got to be diligent. 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And Relief Factor is one that I trust. I take it every day. Going to tell you more about that in a moment. But I'll tell you Tommy's story. Tommy wrote in, there are times of the year when I can barely walk on my right knee. And when I first started, I just took it for a couple of days. And man, I was springing around like a kid. That is a great result, Tommy. Thank you for sharing. I'll tell you, my lower back gave me problems. Years of running and then aging and all my aches and pains. 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
1: All right. So as we talk about the midterm election and we talked about the challenges that the Republicans and the administration have, because the administration is a Republican Party. Yes. You see it now happening. We'll have a story later on about Ted Cruz going after Vance and Vance going back after Ted Cruz.
2: Yeah.
1: And you're seeing it happening now. I mean, you've seen, whether it's DeSantis or Cruz, talk about the economic policy of the administration without really attacking the administration,
2: right.
1: just the policy.
2: Right.
1: And you know, we've talked about, you know, the price of diesel, the price of gasoline, and when Trump went in, we agreed with Trump going in as long as he could get it done quickly.
2: Right.
1: But we said, if not, you shouldn't do it until after the midterms. That was the thing that we were always concerned, because we knew prices were a problem already.
2: You're talking about Iran.
1: What'd I say?
2: When he went in.
1: Oh, okay.
2: So Iran. Yeah.
1: Thank you for that. I just assume people know what's in my mind.
2: Yeah.
1: Why don't you know
2: what's in my mind? It could have been Canada, but in this case, it wasn't.
1: Why can't you read my mind? Read my mind, please. And so I believe that the long-term rewards for the world and for the United States.
2: Immeasurable.
1: Absolutely immeasurable. And if you can continue at that point with Abraham Accords, peace accords between Middle Eastern countries, you get Saudi Arabia, you get Egypt, for just as an example, signing peace deals with Israel, and a change in Iran.
2: Yeah.
1: That is extremely important for the world.
2: Right.
1: But the American public doesn't see it.
2: No.
1: They don't see it. No. They care about the prices. And that's why you see the Americans, well, you know, you went in, we started the war. Nah, the war's been going on for almost a half century now.
2: Mm-hmm.
1: This isn't new.
2: Right.
1: You know, it might have been a Cold War or whatever, but I mean, the terrorism that was being exported and what the Biden administration did and the Obama administration did was just reprehensible.
2: Yeah.
1: Because they were enabling the worst terrorist regime that promotes terrorism and finances terrorism in the world. And if Americans wish to remain in the dark, sometimes presidents have to do something that is the right thing to do. You know, it's, you know, the Lend-Lease program before we got into World War II.
2: Mm-hmm.
1: Mm-hmm. Remember, the American public, you know, we talk about Tucker Carlson saying, you know, England would have been better off because Germany wouldn't have bothered you.
2: Right.
1: You're right. What do you mean? We'd be speaking German now.
2: Yeah.
1: And then did you see, I don't know if you saw it, but when he was arguing with that, the politician who was very well versed, I mean, Tucker Carlson really couldn't make a point. So he went, well, you got foreigners in here that don't speak English anyway. It's not the point.
2: Wow. You talk about.
1: Yeah, it was bad.
2: Deflecting, a horrible deflection.
1: Like I said, it reminded me of those, the, the things that I was watching on YouTube yesterday of these defendants for, you know, you know, small traffic tickets and things like that who are in contempt of court because they're like, we're not under the jurisdiction of the United States. It's common law. Shut up.
2: Yeah.
1: You know, they're just throwing out stuff in this confident, arrogant way, and they're clueless. And that's what Tucker Carlson, you know, and it's interesting because after I've seen a lot of stuff on social media saying, yeah, what really got me on Tucker Carlson was when he said, you know, when I was on Fox News, I really didn't believe any of that crap.
2: Right.
1: You know, basically being directed by my producers.
2: Mm-hmm.
1: Oh, so you'll say things that you don't believe because you get paid for it?
2: Mm-hmm.
1: Wow, that just destroyed, you know, destroyed him. But when you look at what, you know, what Trump is doing, I believe it's the right thing. Now, I don't like how he went about it. If he was going to go in, he should have gone in, and we said it in February.
2: Mm-hmm.
1: You go in, you end it. And that's what he did in his 8-minute speech. That's what seemed the goal was.
2: Right.
1: Regime change to the point where the people can take over. And it will happen quick.
2: Right.
1: Within weeks is what we were told. Well, you made the promise. And the American people are looking at going, you know, even though I believe what's going on right now is extremely positive. And I'm not talking, it's not about what I think. I'm going to vote no matter what. It's not me. It's not you. We're going to go and we're going to vote Republicans because the option is totally unacceptable.
2: Yeah.
1: Why? Because they've told us it's totally unacceptable because we don't want to put the party in that wants to change the Constitution, that wants to defund the police, that wants, you know, the insanity of the radical transgender movement, the racism of anti-Semitism, of identity politics. It's unacceptable. Absolutely unacceptable. But understand when Trump says it will be worth it to temporarily pay high gasoline prices because we're getting rid we're going to get rid of the regime of Iran and let the people have some form of democracy. Understand that, and it's like, well, we can't handle high prices. Well, understand that's the goal. The goal of Trump is not to have high energy prices. He doesn't want high energy prices.
2: No.
1: The goal of Democrats is to have high energy prices.
2: They've said it and they've been saying it for years.
1: They've been saying it. It's not like, well, this is happening because of this and we thought it would end sooner. I just looked at it right now. Again, a different study. The average, and I got to renew again here. The average residential electricity rate in Texas is 15.88 cents per kilowatt hour. In New York State, 29.90.
2: Oof.
1: Double. Electricity is double in New York State than what it is in Texas. Double. And why is it higher in New York? As the Democrat leaders of the legislature told Hochul, when she said, we got to get rid of these climate change laws. We're killing the people. And you just saw they sent a whole bunch of checks.
2: Yeah.
1: They sent a whole bunch of checks to people to make them feel happy about electricity prices.
2: Right. Yeah.
1: But the reason she was like, we can't do this. They had to come up with something. So it's like, okay, let's write them checks.
2: Mm-hmm.
1: Raise taxes on everybody else. Raise taxes in order to do it. But we'll send you a check for your high electricity prices. When Hochul complained about it, she was told, what are you talking about? That's the goal of our legislation. We want high energy prices. And we go all the way back to Obama talking to the San Francisco Chronicle in the beginning of February, I believe it was 2008, when he said the goal is higher. The goal is to skyrocket electricity prices. Remember, that's the difference. That's why we say, what you said, what the Republicans are doing, what's going on right now is fixable and it's going to be eventually fixed.
2: Yes, it has to be. Right. It's going to be. There's no two ways about it. I don't have any doubt in my mind that it's going to be fixed. And with the left, it is not. It's not fixable. It is conform or we'll cut you out of the herd.
1: Yeah. But understand they want skyrocketing energy prices. How do we know? They've told us.
2: Under my plan of cap and trade, electricity rates would necessarily skyrocket.
1: Yep. And so, you know.
2: That's Obama in 2008.
1: Yeah. That's the goal. And so, you know, has that message effectively been communicated? No, because independents or people that aren't loyal, Republican conservative, you know, with that ideology of government's job is not to make your life harder, can understand what Trump is saying, even if they don't agree with him going in. At least they go, okay, yeah, it's take down Iran. I disagree or agree, either way, that it will benefit the world, but I just don't like the high high gasoline prices. Understand the goal of the Democrats. It's not a consequence of something that you do. It is their goal.
2: Yeah.
1: It is their premeditated goal to skyrocket energy prices in the United States.
2: Yep.
1: And we know it because they've told us, and the legislature made sure that Hochul knew it, and that's why they're giving, you know, $500 checks, and they're expanding the number of people that are going to get the $500 checks from the government to help defray the cost of the electricity, which is caused by the legislation of the New York State Legislature with the approval of the governor.
2: Yep. And, you know, again, because their long-term goal is to nationalize massive sectors of the economy, including energy. Healthcare is the other, is another big one. And they've wanted to do this for the longest time.
1: Oh, did you see El Sayed was talking about, I mean, to go to a cardiologist takes up to 2 months. Huh?
2: Huh? No.
1: I just had that done, and mine was not an emergency.
2: Right. Yeah.
1: And it was just, okay, you're an old man.
2: Mm-hmm.
1: You know, you got type 2 diabetes. We know it's under control.
2: Mm-hmm.
1: When was the last time you had your heart completely looked at? Never had an EKG once. And, All right, you should get this done.
2: Mm-hmm.
1: So this was really a recommendation. It wasn't, you need to get in there right now. It's like, Rebecca, when we do this, mm-hmm. we can get you in 3 days.
2: Right. Yeah.
1: 3 days. And then I said, eh. And they said, well, the test would be like an hour apart. Would you like it closer? And I said, yeah, and I can't make it that day. I was going out of town. So I ended up waiting about 8 days and one test in one part of the hospital, followed immediately by the other test in the other part of the hospital. And I was in and out in an hour and 15 minutes.
2: Yeah. Yeah. Mine took one phone call from my doctor to the cardiologist, and they called me actually while I was driving home from my primary care physician's office with the appointment making, and I was in the following week. And it you know, it's, but this is what the left does. Now, there may be cases where you have a cardiologist, they're understaffed or they're overbooked, whatever, and it takes longer to get in. I can't, you know, tell you what the average wait is. I don't have that data in front of me. But the average wait isn't 2 months.
1: Look at this here.
2: Hmm.
1: Wait times in Canada. Urgent referrals. You got to get in now.
2: Yeah.
1: 2 to 4 weeks.
2: Yeah. Sounds pretty urgent, doesn't it?
1: Yep.
2: Mm-hmm.
1: Semi-urgent referrals. 2 to 4 months.
2: Yeah.
1: Routine referrals. That was mine, right?
2: Yeah. Yeah.
1: Which was 3 days, 6 to 12 months, and up to 14 to 22 months in certain areas of Canada.
2: Yeah.
1: He's so full of it.
2: Yeah, he's a liar.
1: Yeah. We are Red Eye Radio.
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1: We are Red Eye Radio. He's Eric Carly, and I'm Gary McNamara. When I was talking about El Sayed, just so people know, he's running for, if you don't know, can't assume people know every time that, you know, what we're talking about. He's running again as the Democrat for the Senate in Michigan.
2: Yeah.
1: And he said the other day, we need nationalized health care, basically, because People need to not wait 2 months to get into a cardiologist.
2: Right.
1: And went to, what is it in Canada? 6 to 12 months for non-urgent referrals. Private consultation, cardiologist, 1 to 3 weeks.
2: Yeah.
1: That's to get in. It's not the test. That's the initial consultation.
2: Right.
1: Some of the tests are expensive.
2: Oh, no, they're very expensive. Yeah. They can be. Yeah.
1: But wait times by specialty type. Heart failure, 3 to 8 weeks or shorter.
2: Hmm.
1: General cardiology, average 4 to 12 month wait. Preventive cardiology, which would probably be what I went, you know, because my heart's fine.
2: Right, yeah.
1: 8 to 14 month wait in British Columbia.
2: Wow. Yeah.
1: Wow. Yeah. Let's go to socialized healthcare.
2: Right.

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8: ABC News. I'm Sherry Preston. Chance of justice for Jane Doe on the campus of Cornell University following the lawsuit filed by Jane Doe, who says she was raped by numerous men at a fraternity bedroom 2 years ago. Cornell says it disciplined the seven men involved. This student says it's not nearly enough.
9: Stop calling it the Cornell Seven. It's Cornell. The systems placed by this university and the state of New York have allowed sexual assault culture to thrive and for rape to go unpunished.
8: That student at a campus protest, New York Governor Kathy Hochul has appointed special prosecutor Letitia James to investigate further. President Trump staging the signing of an executive order while in Nebraska last night, the order allowing truckers to use so-called red dye diesel.
10: To officially waive the off-road requirement and allow anyone to purchase tax-free red dye diesel for any reason.
8: That diesel is sold without state or federal taxes and is used in things like tractors and excavators. The price of diesel averaging about $6.30 a gallon. Before the war with Iran, it was less than $4 a gallon. Longtime televangelist Jim Baker is dead.

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2: The Supreme Court has started its new term with a big question looming over the arguments. Will Justice Samuel Alito be leaving soon? ABC Senior Washington reporter Devin Dwyer covers the Supreme Court.
3: Alito himself sort of lent credence to all this speculation when he told CBS in an interview that he is actively considering retirement. He's starting to weigh the options. He didn't suggest when he'll leave, but certainly said he's thinking about it.
2: Alito was appointed in 2006. He's 76 years old. The FBI has arrested a woman in Los Angeles, and now she is facing charges of spying for the Chinese government in L.A. ABC's Trevor Ault.
4: This is a 34-year-old Southern California real estate agent accused of being a Chinese spy. Wan Yingzhang was taken into custody by federal agents at LAX as they say she was about to board a flight to Shanghai. The FBI alleges last year she flew to Seattle to surveil the son of the president of Taiwan. She allegedly sent her Chinese contact photos of the family, their car, their license plates. In one text she allegedly sent, "Saw him, young male, it's that young one." And she may have surveilled other families as well.
2: Measles cases in Pennsylvania now topping 1,000. 5 people have died, including 3 unvaccinated adults. The other 2 were babies, too young to get the shot. Nobel Prize in Physics has just been awarded to a scientist who worked on the discovery of high-energy neutrinos, which are some of the fundamental particles of the universe. I'm Sherry Preston, ABC News.
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0: Welcome to the Health and Wealth Show with David Ernest. I'm your host, Matthew. And, Bruce Springsteen. Born in the USA.
1: I know.
0: You know?
1: And you know, as you just said, that was really kind of like anti-American song, but we're using it as American song. Bruce Springsteen, I know you're a dang liberal, okay? But I'm using Born in the USA as a topic here in another way.
0: That's right.
1: If you don't like it, I'm sorry. I'm not even using your song if you want to accuse me of that. I'm just using the topic. Born in the USA. You know, all of us that were born in the USA, we're just really, most of us are just perturbed, angry, mad about what has been going on. Here's the raw reality of what's been going on. The inconsistencies, the lies, the mistreatment of people born in the United States. If you're a blue-collar American, or a blue-blooded American, let's just a red-blooded American, whichever, you are watching inflation eat away at your paycheck. That's the biggest thing that really most of us resent right now. They have done this to us many, many times, many, many times. But this time it's disastrous. And no, it's not Donald Trump's actions that have done it. It's the actions of the ones that were in there before him that literally tore us out of the frame. When Dr. Fauci was writing in his diary that he was a great person, sort of like a movie star, and all the women were just flattered by him and really just wanted to just rape him right there on the spot. What a crazy man. He's almost 80 years old. Stupid stuff. You know, people are struggling right now to pay their mortgages, their rent. They, you know, hard times look like they're coming. You know, you face endless government red tape. That really ticks me off. All that red tape, you know.
0: Yeah, I know it.
1: Just to get the sliver of help. Have you ever tried to fill out one of these government forms trying to qualify for something? And then you see all these other people taking everything, getting everything, and you're getting nothing. You ever feel like, hey, why can't I get something? Why can't I be approved? Why can't I get a good loan? Why can't I find this? Why can't I get help if I want to go to school? Et cetera, et cetera. On and on and on.
0: It seems like it's harder now than it's ever been.
1: Yes, and you were born in the USA.
0: Yeah.
1: You know, and we're going to do some things for you. Well, even if you're older people, say like this thing about, well, you're not going to have to pay taxes on your Social Security. People ask me that all the time. No, that's not true. Yes, there's a temporary tax deduction on your standard deduction. Has nothing to, well, it, they can brag. I am talking about Donald Trump here. He used a little politics on folks, okay?
0: Okay.
1: Where he said, hey, no more taxes on Social Security. Try to make a little bit of money and see what happens. Once that tax deduction fails or fades, it's gone. Don't really work. And it doesn't matter if you were born in the USA. You know what I mean? These other people came in here illegally. They got all that money from the liberals. They're hiding them in their sanctuary cities. They're giving them favors. What are they doing for us? Nothing. They're saying, we're going to increase your taxes. Oh, that little deduction that everybody thinks that they don't have to pay taxes on their Social Security, it's going to go away. It's just for like 2 or 3 years.
0: Temporary, yeah.
1: And it fades away if you make more than $75,000, I believe. Don't hold me to this. As a family, I have to go back and look. But it fades. In other words, if you got more than $75,000 coming in under your umbrella of your home, you know, you and your spouse, somewhere in that nature of a number, I have to go back and check. It's gone. It don't work anymore. It just don't work. So it is temporary anyway. So, yes, you're paying taxes on your Social Security, up to 85% of it. Yeah. And they want to get – and the liberals, get this, they want to take 100%. They want to take 100%.
0: It's absurd.
1: Yeah. Well, look at what happens at the border. We see municipal budgets in cities like New York, Chicago, Denver being completely overwhelmed. Guess who they're going to come to for help? Why? Us.
0: Yeah.
1: They're the liberals – that they're trying to hide all these people and pay. Why are they doing this? Votes, man. Votes. Don't you get it? It's all about votes. votes control the dollar. So they won't have to holler that they need some more dollar. You know, everybody, when I went to, years and years ago, I went to the Middle East. A lot of those people back then couldn't speak any English much, but they knew this word, dollar.
0: They
1: knew that. $3, $4, give me $5.
0: It was worth a lot.
1: But they knew it.
0: Yeah.
1: But they hated our guts. They still do, in my opinion. I don't think anybody really likes people from the United States. They think we're spoiled and rich. Little do they know, we're not spoiled and rich. We've worked hard to get where we are. And we deserve more than what we're getting from these politicians. They're buying votes. They don't care if it's from you or from the liberals or from the illegals. They're sticking knives in our back, and they'll smile while they stick one in your back and tax you to death and take everything you've got. They don't care. They just want your vote. And if they're afraid they're going to lose your vote, then they'll modify and backpedal and all this stuff. I'm sick of it, man. I'm really sick of it.
0: Yeah.
1: But, you know, everyday Americans, they look at this and they say, when did our government start putting lawbreakers ahead of citizens? Lawbreakers. Illegal citizens, or not citizens, illegal immigrants, ahead of citizens. That's what everybody's sitting back thinking. I mean, like, I hear people all the time, they say, well, this is not fair. It's not fair. Yeah. And then there's this old saying, when the world's not fair, life's not fair. I get that part. But why on earth do we allow our government to be so unfair to us when we're the ones they're supposed to be voting them in? Oh, we're going to ship in some new people to vote us in. That's what the liberals want. That's what the liberals got. Now we got a pile of people in here that have been causing all kinds of havoc because of all of the demonstrations and the liberals getting upset and trying to kill ICE and everybody else. They run over you with a car, and then you know who I'm talking about. All this stuff. Just crazy people. They shot Charlie Kirk. Rhetoric. Just crazy stuff that's been put out there. DEI. You know, that's nuts what they want to do. Put people that are not eligible in front of people that are qualified and eligible.
0: Well, you know, you're seeing a lot of that stuff fail. A lot of it.
1: Just keeps on going. Yeah. Keeps on going. And they won't stop. They won't stop. And then they want to put your Social Security in harm's way. And they keep talking for years. For years they've been saying, we're going to save Social Security. I mean, Ronald Reagan said, I'm going to save it. In 1983, he semi-saved it, he thought. But it cost a lot. It came out that year with the DRGs, diagnostic-related groups. That's when they stopped taking care of people in hospitals, are rejecting you. You ever heard of this? Well, we can't get an approval to save your life. I'm sorry, you're too old. You can't get a lung transplant. You're just going to have to die. Really? Well, thank you, Mr. Government, for cutting that off. And I'm the one that voted for you. Yes, that's correct. And now we're going to just let you die because you cost us too much. You're too old and you're ugly. No, shouldn't have said that. No, they're the ones that are ugly. This is very ugly, what they've been doing to us. You know, the system, the government's very first sacred duty is to secure its borders and protect its own citizens, supposedly. When a system rewards illegal entry with immediate tax-funded benefits while telling its own citizens to pull themselves up by their bootstraps and deal with inflation alone, I am angry, and that system is broken. I know all you out there hearing this are angry, and the system's broken, and you want to, you know, I've said this over and over. The only thing that's going to stop this is to vote them all out. I don't care if the Republicans or Democrats, just to get them out of there. Get them out.
0: Amen to that.
1: Just vote them out, and then they won't be there to keep robbing us. Look at poor old Mitch McConnell. He's phased out. He's toned out. He's, what did you say? He tuned out. Did you see him the other day? I mean, I know I'm picking on an old man. I get it, so forgive me. But it's obvious this guy is not there. He flew away. He's not there, and he's not in the cage anymore. He's gone.
0: Are there even new photos of him?
1: I don't know.
0: We had that Photoshop-looking one that came out, but I don't know.
1: I don't know. I don't know what to think of the system that leaves people like that in office. I think it has to do with dirty, filthy, rotten, stinking money.
2: Yeah.
1: That's what I think. You know, it's just crazy. Yeah. The thing about it is all this has been going on for a long, long, long time, and it's not going to stop. It's just not going to stop. And what can we do about it?
3: Well, like you said, vote them out. That's the only thing I can think of.
1: People listen to that stuff, that bull crap on TV, when just as we're about to have an election, they loaded up all of that. I'm just going to call it the illegal funds, because to me it's illegal, because they get it to, they use this this political action committee money, but it used to, that was illegal. To use that any kind of money like that. Oh, there, they've made it to where they can keep it and use it. But no, people listen to that stuff, and they evidently, it affects them, and they believe all that hogwash. And it just boils down to all these things that people shouldn't be really being hoodwinked into believing, you know. But you were born here. You were born here. You went to school here. You got a job here. You followed the laws. You respect the police. And you watch 20, 30, 40% of your paycheck getting taken out by what? Local, state, federal, Medicare, blah, blah, blah, Social Security, whatever. You know, there's this law that says, and people come to me all the time about it. They say, well, when can I work and not lose all my Social Security money? Well, let's talk about it. What how old are you? Well, if they're 62, they can turn the Social Security on. Sometimes it makes sense to do it. Sometimes it don't. Let's say that you turn it on. And now you're retiring from a job making $100,000 a year or $80,000 or some bigger number. And you want to kind of work on the side, but really you want to get away from the humdrum. And I'm just going to say it like it is. You're sick and tired of being the drone. Are being treated like a drone. You got a brain. You could run the business, probably. But they're not treating you right. Why? Because they got control. And you want to decouple that control. So you want to get off. You want to jump off. And maybe they'll hire you back and let you work on your own terms. Maybe they'll hire you as a consultant or something. Or maybe you'll go out and do your own thing. Whatever it is. But you want to draw your Social Security. So you got to be able to make a little money on the side, right?
2: Yeah.
1: Well, guess what? It's very difficult because they've got this tax on Social Security from age 62 to age 67 now, unless you're disabled. And then that's another thing. You can't make any money over and above that. They're going to take a dollar away from every $2 you make over and above, say, like around $25,000.
3: Well, that's 50%.
1: So when you talk about these taxes, let me say their side of the story. Yeah, but we'll give it back someday. We're going to throw it back in the pot, you see. Sounds like a gangster talking, you know.
3: Pretty much.
1: It's going to go back in there. Then we're going to give it back to you if you play right and live. Live, yeah, before he shoot you and kill you with this tummy gun of taxes and all this stuff. Oh, so you're going to take it back. And you'll give it back to me if I live to be 80 or 90 years old and I act right. Yeah, maybe. Maybe we won't. Maybe we'll change our mind.
3: Yeah, don't count on it.
1: No, count on it. Anything the government says, if Uncle Sam had a real mouth and it was moving, it must be lying. I look at one of them posters there and I'm going, yeah, that's not a real guy. But it represents something. And it used to, everybody was proud, especially, you know, World War II veterans, people like that. We were a proud bunch. What do we got to be proud about now? I mean, a lot of things. I'm not completely anti-American now. I was born in the USA, and I know you were too. I want our country to go back to when we were proud. I don't like what's happening here. I don't like the strife. I don't like what's going on. I don't like these liberals coming in here and trying to destroy what we had. I don't like the illegals coming in here and trying to destroy what we have. And then these sanctuary cities trying to change our government. Look at New York City trying to turn into a communist state. Have you listened to what the governor up there says he wants to do? He says all kinds of stuff. One of the biggest things he said is, we're going to take the land away, and away, I'm just paraphrasing, but this is the way I heard it. We're going to take all this stuff away from the people that own it and give it to the government.
3: Well, that's communism.
1: That's communism. And I know he's going to deny saying it, but you might as well say he said that. The way it was worded, it sounded pretty similar to me. And then AOC says, yeah. Why? Because she's up there getting votes from a few, not very many people in her district. And she wants to run for the president of the United States. Do you really want Mandani, AOC, or one of those like that as president of the United States or vice president of the United States? Oh, if you ask Harris about that, she'd just cackle and laugh and think it's a good thing. Because that's all she knows how to do is laugh. So you pay all these taxes. You pay all these taxes. And then you sit back and you say, hey, I hope that somehow I have enough money in my 401k, my IRA, my Social Security, whatever, so that I can retire. And a lot of people pick up the phone, they call me, and you know the numbers that they call me, don't you, Matthew?
3: Yeah.
1: What are those numbers?
3: 833-596-7233.
1: That's right.
3: Yeah.
1: Yeah, that's right. They call me at 833-596-7233. And you know what those last four digits, 7233, spell?
3: Safe, my friend. Safe.
1: Yes, yeah. Safe. If you want to get safe, you know, you don't want to worry about having the stock market suck you dry because something happens or something bad happens, a war, and all the things go down, you know, real quick. We know how to protect you. We use products that can't go away. The money can't go away. You know, it's not like these politicians promising us the world, and then all of a sudden those promises just fade. The promises are no good because what they promise goes away. It don't even happen. You know, and I'm so used to them lying about everything. It's really important that we have something for ourselves that won't go away because we can't trust the government. We never can trust them. I mean, if we could get rid of them, like I said, if we had a movement someday that would get rid of them, not rid of the government, but rid of the ones that are in there, and just start all over again and make a should I say an impression on them that if they don't do what we want them to do, they're gone. You know, but right now they say, oh, well, I'll just do something crooked over here and I'll get some money from the special interest groups over here and I'll just flood the television and radio with all kinds of advertisements so that I can just continue doing my fuddy-duddy business screwing over American citizens. And that's what's going on.
3: You know, I saw it. I think it was Finland. It's a European country.
1: Right.
3: And they just passed a law where if you are in government and you get caught lying to your people, you lose your job instantly.
1: Really?
3: Yeah. They'll put you in jail, too.
1: Man, I'd love that. Let's get that rule here. Yeah. No, they're not going to vote for something like
3: that.
1: No.
3: They wouldn't.
1: It's just like balancing the budget. Not going to vote for that. No. Well, they say, well, we just need to print more money. Just print it. Just print it. And
3: just inflate it. Inflate it on out.
1: Inflate it on out there. Oh, you're going to kill people's retirement. Ah, we don't care about those people. We just want to kill. We just want to buy some more time so we can stay in here with all of our power and get all this money. And that's really what's going on.
3: I mean, our country's, it's hard to even imagine it. $200 trillion in debt? That'll never be fixed.
1: I know.
3: How do you fix that?
1: It's hard. And here's the other thing. It really bothers me. We got families in the United States have lived here in the same towns, the same areas for generations. They're watching their local schools overwhelm. They can't pray anymore. They can't say the word God anymore or anything. Classrooms packed. Teachers are stretched thin. Your resources diverted for English or second language. You know, they need to accommodate this massive influx of children who entered the country illegally. Meanwhile, the parents who have paid property taxes in those districts for decades are told that there's no budget left for after-school programs, sports, or updated textbooks for their own kids. What do you think you're building here, politicians? What do you think you're doing to us? Why do you think we don't care about what we don't trust you? We don't really care when your mouth's moving. We don't believe it. You know, and some people come out and they make all these promises, and then we say, well, we hope this is true this time. But it's not.
3: It's never true.
1: It's never true.
3: No.
1: Yeah. And they transfer this wealth and these resources away from American citizens to these non-citizens. It just happens right in broad daylight, right in front of your face. They flaunt this and they say, what you going to do about it? We got a sanctuary city over here. And Donald Trump sends the ICE out and they say, you ain't going to touch these people. Can't touch this. Can't touch that. Can't do this. Can't do that. We're going to keep the money. We'll keep these people happy because they're going to vote for us. We want to stay in power. We're over here in our little sanctuary city, and we're not going to be touched or bothered with, and we're just going to give you the gesture that everybody knows what I'm talking about, and you can just jump in the lake. We don't care because we're liberals, and we love taking your stuff. That's really the way I feel about it. How many people out there feel like this? I feel like I'm not the only one.
3: You're not.
1: I'm not the only one.
3: No.
1: It's not that I don't want to help my government. I want to help the United States, the citizens. I want to help my clients. I want to help my clients so much. I want to help them make lots of money so much. I just feel so honored to be able to sit down with people to try to fight this system, to make it better, to help people do better, to have money, to keep the government from taking this money. That's the reason why we use a lot of deferred products, deferred taxes.
3: Well, you're fighting the good fight, I tell you, and I to have you in the corner, like for a client to have you in his corner, that's a good thing, especially for the fact that you don't ever charge anybody. I mean, you're not fee based. Nobody has to write you a check. You know, that's pretty powerful. It really is. And if you want to get in touch with David and learn more about what he does or let him work for you, give him a call 833-596-SAFE. 833-596-7233, or you can visit his website, retirewithernest.com. That's E-A-R-N-E-S-T. All right, we're going to have some fun skits here on this break. Don't go anywhere. We'll be back with another half of the Health and Wealth Show right after this.

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1: I'm Buzz Nutley, and here is a special health and wealth news report. To help the American people understand just what's going on in the world of politics, today we have hooked U.S. Senator Bernie Sanders to a lie detector. When the senator tells the truth, you will hear. And when he tells a lie, you will hear. Let's see how this works out.
2: This is Bernie Sanders, and I am speaking to you today to let you know that everything is okay in the Democratic Party. Things have never been better. I want you to know that the only thing wrong in Washington, D.C. is the Republican Party. Donald Trump is unstable. His economy, unstable. His attacks on Iran, unlawful. And his attack on the intelligence of my fellow Democrats, unfounded. He's a great big loser. We in the Democratic Party have a plan. It's a good plan. It's a solid plan. And when we put this plan in action, things will be better for the American people. So listen, all you MAGA people, you're going to lose. And when Trump is gone, the Democrats will get this country back on track. Remember, you can trust the Democrats. Nancy Pelosi, AOC, Elizabeth Warren, and me. We're here to look after you, the American people. And by the way, none of us Democrats made any money off insider trading. That is a lie. So help me, Maxine Waters.
3: That's just nasty.
2: Now I must leave you. I have to go to an event where we will be hugging and kissing and feeding poor little orphan children. And if I'm not telling you the truth, may I be struck by a bolt of...
1: Well, there you have it. Bernie Sanders hooked to a lie detector. Tune in next time when our guest will be Chuck Schumer, if we can get another lie detector.
4: We all know that Katy Perry and those other ladies say they went to space. But what if Katy went to space, not with those ladies, but with another famous person? What if Katy was on Apollo 13, not with Tom Hanks, but with Forrest Gump?
5: Houston, this is Forrest Gump. We have liftoff.
6: Forget all that, Gump. Is Katy Perry okay?
5: Hang on, I'll ask. Katy Perry, are you all right?
7: I'm bored.
5: Houston, she says she's bored.
6: Well, try to keep her entertained. Have her look out the window.
5: Okay. Katy, look out the window. If you look real close down there, you can see the land of China.
7: That's lame, and I'm hungry.
5: She says she's hungry, Houston.
6: Well, that's that knucklehead co-pilot. If he's got anything she can eat.
5: I will ask First Mate Bubba, my best good friend. Bubba, do we have anything for Katy Perry to eat?
8: Let me say, Forrest, we got some shrimp etouffee, shrimp and grits, shrimp kebab, shrimp sandwich.
5: Any of that sound good to you, Katy Perry?
7: It sounds nasty.
5: Oh, do not push any of those buttons.
7: I'm Katy Perry, and I'll push any button I please.
5: Oh, well, why don't you push that one then? Houston, we got a problem. Katy Perry done fell out of the spaceship. And if Bubba don't hush up about that shrimp, he's gonna fall out too.
4: And just when you think it couldn't get worse, Forrest and Bubba land on a strange planet.
5: Get your dirty hands off me, you stinky monkey person.
9: And starting immediately, there'll be random drug tests.
10: Life is like a random drug test. You never know when they'll ask you to pee.
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14: Are you yelling about? I hereby, as a citizen of the town of Mayberry in the United States of America, arrest you.
15: Hooray!
16: Is that it? Kind of a big buildup for that. Kind of dumb. Well, maybe the next episode is the loaded goat. Or maybe the one where Aunt Bee makes the pickles. That's a good one. Yeah, this one was kind of dumb. At least it wasn't in color.

0: Welcome to the second half of the Health and Wealth Show with David Ernest. I'm your host, Matthew. And let's just get right back into it, David.
1: Well, you know, we're talking about we were born in the USA.
0: Yeah.
1: Why are we being mistreated so much, and people who were not born here is getting so much more than us from things, it seems, or people that didn't work as hard. I know there's a lot of people that are unlucky. I'm not against helping people, social services, but I think it's gone overboard here. Let's talk about now the economic and healthcare double standard. There's a double standard out there here. So the average American worker is drowning in inflation, you know, and the groceries are a luxury. I hear people all the time, I can't afford that anymore. I'm eating hamburger meat and not steak. Energy bills are through the roof. We know all about that. The energy companies are, listen, I want everybody to make good money, but sometimes it seems like they're gouging us, you know? I mean, like, really. You don't see any broke energy company people that are high up the level there. But native-born Americans' jobs get hit with unexpected medical crisis. And what's the government do? They give you a mountain of paperwork's what they do, and they say, just wait that line over there. Oh, okay. Are you going to forget me? Am I going to stand over here? We'll call you when we're ready. And you just wait. You have to go back up and say, have you forgotten me? No, we're just busy today. And then they asset test you after they get all that done. They say, well, let's see. You make $1 over a certain poverty threshold. Sorry, you're on your own, man. Go figure it out on your own. We can't help you. You made a penny too much. You're going, dang, man, that don't seem right. How is it just a little bit over and they just throw me aside? And why do they do me that way, you know? And you just really turn around and you look, and these people coming in, they get the red carpet treatment. They go to these sanctuary cities. They get everything. And you see billions of dollars of taxpayer money that you're paying funneled into immediate, no questions asked support. Luxury hotel rooms converted into free housing.
0: That's absurd.
1: It's absurd. Free legal representation funded by your tax dollars to help them fight deportation. Man, that makes me sick. Medicaid expansions. You know, why can't they take care of us? Designed to provide free health care coverage to illegal immigrants. All of this they're doing now, while middle-class Americans are paying thousands of dollars of taxes and deductibles just to see a doctor. And sometimes when you need something done, they say, well, we just can't get the insurance company to agree. They just can't. I'll tell you something that's got me upset lately. I'm so upset about all this that I've decided that Ernest Financial is going to get into the Medicare business. No, we're not going to be part of the government. I'm not saying that. I'm going to have a wing.
0: Yep.
1: Mr. Joe is a good friend of mine. He's been a good friend of mine for years and years. He's coming in. We're going to try to fight this stuff. We're going to try to help our people find the right programs that would help them, you know.
0: Absolutely.
1: All of them down from ministry plans all the way up to Medicare plans that are, you know, I wouldn't use the word sanction because you can't use that word, that are approved to be used by the government. But one of the things that got me upset really recently is if you don't join the good old boy network and you say you're in Alabama and you want to go to MD Anderson or Mayo Clinic or Emory or someplace out there, and you don't have the one that just gives them authority immediately to charging the government all this money, they're going to turn you down if you're retired. They don't like Medicare. They like straight Medicare so they can rip it off. You know, that's my opinion. I'm sticking with it. Look, there should be a law passed out there that no one gets refused from these big teaching hospitals just because you don't have enough money or you're on the wrong Medicare program or whatever. This is absurd. This whole thing has gone completely bananas. So if you're in Alabama, maybe you get to go to UAB, maybe you don't. If you're in Tennessee, maybe you get to go to Vanderbilt. Maybe you don't. If you're in Kansas, maybe you get to one of the esteemed hospitals. Maybe you don't. Maybe if you're in Florida, you get refused to go to Mayo Clinic or one of those esteemed hospitals because, well, you're too old, or you're on the wrong plan, or, you know, we can't do that. Well, I looked it up, and they said the reason why these big hospitals don't want to do it, no matter, even if your plan will pay them, even if your plan will pay them, like a Medicare Advantage plan, they're probably going to turn you down because they said they don't like red tape. They'd rather just get the free money, the real fast money. Something's wrong. Something's bad wrong. Our government lets this happen. We need to do something about it. We absolutely need to do this. You need to understand this system is rigged so that they can make a lot of money and not take care of you so much, you know? And I hate this. I really, really hate this. So elderly citizens living on a fixed Social Security income that barely covers their medication, watching a news report about illegal immigrants receiving free housing, medical care, smartphones. What's that make you feel? How does that make you feel? Do you feel like a stranger in your own land? I mean, think about it. When you were younger, and everybody said, hey, this is the best country on earth, and I still think it is. Yeah. But these liberals, man, they have... look what they're doing to us. And then when you look at them, look at some of what... well, I just hate to say it, but look, there's nothing, freedom of religion's fine. Freedom of religion. I mean, I like that. I like that. But a religion that wants to kill you, 20-30% of them, or maybe at least 15% of them, think you should die because you're an infidel. They come in here from the outside. Should that be allowed? Freedom of religion is one thing, killing you is another, or believing in killing you is another. There's so many problems here that is just unbelievable. And what these politicians do is they just skirt it.
2: Yes, they do.
1: They just skirt it. They don't look at it. You know, of course, because of that particular religion, we have the Twin Towers fell to the ground. You know.
3: And now look at New York.
1: Yeah. It's just, man, I can't believe this is going on. But worse than all of that, worse than anything I've talked about, the biggest thing out there that's going to hit us right between the eyes is a national security and sovereignty crisis. Yes. When you tell citizens that they must follow every minor ordinance, pay every fine, register every vehicle, face every strict penalty for breaking the law. I hate it when I go through these little camera things and I take a picture of you, and they send this thing to you saying you owe us $60. We got one of them right here in Montgomery. People hated that thing. I hate it. Why? It's a money collecting system. It's not a penalized system. It's just a system to get more money to spend your money.
3: Yep.
1: That's all it is. Just actively penalizing, finding a way to penalize the citizens that are trying to do right. I mean, you know, maybe you roll through a red light. Maybe you turn wrong. Maybe you got caught under the red light. You didn't intend to. Oh, hey, we can get some money out of you now. You know, not right. Not right.
3: I know it's not.
1: We have millions of people around the world trying to come to America the legal way. And as I've said, that's fine. They wait years. They pay thousands of dollars in fees. They do background checks. They respect our laws. This current system is insulting the heck out of these people, and I don't blame them. It completely abandons the American citizen who expects their government to maintain basic sovereignty. And then the working class isn't asking for handouts. They're asking for fairness. That's all we're asking for, fairness. They're asking for the government to remember who it is that they work for, really. Yeah, you guys, you hear my voice out there if you're a politician. You know who you work for? Us folks. Not necessarily radio people. I'm talking about citizens of the United States. if you want to be a good public servant, shouldn't you be helping us? You know, the Constitution starts with we the people. My Lord, now, you would think that they were saying, we the world. We the world. It's time our policies reflect. It's the people, not the world. Now, let's look at the financial architecture of all this crisis.
3: Okay.
1: This isn't a feeling now, guys. It's measurable. It's economic reality. Think about the average middle-class person out there trying to buy a home right now. Just think about it. They've saved for years. They build their credit scores up. They go through all kinds of background checks, employment verification, asset documentation. They got all these high interest rates, skyrocketing property insurance, et cetera. All these things going crazy. The system demands total transparency and compliance from you before you can lay out a foundation for your family. But look what's happening. In the rental and housing market in major metropolitan areas and surrounding suburbs, government agency and funded nonprofits are stepping into the private market. Why? It's not working, that's why. They got massive bundles of taxpayer money. They're renting out entire blocks of apartments, motels, housing complexes. They're paying premium rates to these guys. Entirely subsidized by who? We the people. When the government enters the market with a bottomless checkbook funded by your tax dollars, guess what it's going to do? It drives those rent prices up for everybody. The native-born American worker is literally competing for housing against their own tax dollars. Ain't that sweet? So if you're a working-class citizen trying to find an affordable two-bedroom apartment or a house, you're being priced out because the government back checks, and they want to house these non-citizens, but not you. You're already here. They want new votes. So America's always been a nation of laws. We got legal immigration processes that are strict. But there's millions of Americans across the globe who want to come to this country. I mean, people, that I mean, the right way.
3: There's a way to do it. Yeah,
1: there is. And they're engineers. They're doctors. They're skilled laborers. And family members of citizens already here. They spend thousands of dollars in application fees. There was this program that I looked at a long time ago called a 51B, UB fee, whatever it is. Essentially, if you got 800,000, I think it was 500,000, and that's like 800 or a million, they just about killed the program. If you come in here and you invest in, you know, say like something that would create jobs, and take the risk with your money to create these jobs and help a fellow citizen here to get enough money because they can't qualify for the loan, then after 3 or 4 or 5 years, you're a citizen, pretty much. Guess what's happening? That stuff's kind of going to the wayside. No, they don't need that. They just need to print more money, right? The current border policy is a slap in the face to every single legal immigrant who did and has and does respect the sovereignty of the United States and its laws. When an administration like Biden allows millions to cross, hands them a court date that's scheduled 10 years away, really? And provides them with immediate work authorization and housing benefits. You know what that tells the world, in my opinion?
3: What's that?
1: Honesty is for fools, really. If you come to this country, honesty is for fools.
3: Gosh.
1: It tells the global community that respecting American law is a waste of time. I resent this. I know that the average American out there resents this. Why would we allow politicians like Biden? And Harris probably would have followed it. AOC wants it. Madonna's doing it. Why would we want them to do things where the rest of the world is told honesty is for fools, working is for fools, trying to pull yourself up by the bootstraps for fools, bootstraps. Just lay down and ask them to give it everything and just offer to vote for them, and that'll do it. That's the way it seems to me. And, you know, if you forget to pay a parking ticket, your vehicle is going to get towed. If a citizen makes an error on the tax return, the IRS freezes their bank account sometimes. Small business owners fail to secure a local permit. The shop gets shut down. The government demands absolute flawless compliance from people living here, while granting absolute immunity and sweeping benefits to those who just got here. Where is the honesty? It's full of hypocrisy is what it is. And we voted for those fools. Or I didn't. I'm not going to vote for those liberals. But we've got these guys called rhinos, like Mitch McConnell, for example, and some others. You know, it's just crazy. How can we restore all this? You know, a board of directors, when they run a company, their fiduciary duty, that word is so important, is to the shareholders invest the money in that company. They can't take the company's profits and distribute them randomly, can they? If they did, they'll go bankrupt, right?
3: Right.
1: Well, by the same token, should the citizens of the United States have the same thing happen to them? That our ancestors built this infrastructure. It wasn't supposed to be done this way. You know, we fund the treasury. Our soldiers defend the territory. The federal government has a fiduciary duty. And guess what? They should all go to jail, in my opinion. All of them. If they don't try to do their fiduciary duty. It's a constitutional obligation to do the fiduciary duty. And what is that? To respect the way our taxes work. To respect the sovereignty of the United States. To respect the citizens that have been here for eons of time. Their families came here long ago. And let's stop trying to change what the United States is. Let's don't upset the apple cart. You might say, Dave, you're a racist. No, I'm not. I'm not talking about race. I'm talking about people coming in here and taking over. I don't care if you're white, black, polka dot. I don't care. It boils down to this. If you've been here a long time, whether you're black, white, Asian, I don't care. You're being mistreated. It's not fair to mistreat anyone. This hierarchy of duty has been broken. The nation is starting to dissolve. We're seeing depletion of municipal monies, strain on medical services, erosion of public safety. I mean, people...
3: When's it going to end?
1: I don't know, man. I don't know. But I know that this show's got to end. I'm getting started and I just can't stop. And I know one thing. We don't want your retirement to end. We just don't want that. And the biggest thing is it can end. It can get screwed up because fiduciary responsibility. What if someone loses half your money in the stock market for years and years, or maybe it never comes back? To me, that's a fiduciary error. You know, when we're looking right down the throats of a potential sovereign debt explosion that causes a collapse in our economic system, worse than 2008 potentially. I don't know when it's going to happen. I don't even know for sure. Maybe they can just keep printing their money and print their way out. No, I don't think so. I don't think so. I hear that all the time. Yeah, let's just print more money. Oh, let's just give it more time. Oh, let's just do this. Let's do that. When's it going to end? I don't know. But don't let your retirement end. Give us a call. We really do want to help you save it all.
3: That is absolutely right. Give David a call. 833-596-SAFE. 833-596-7233, or you can go to his website, retirewithernest.com. 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
3: Standing in for Andrea Tice, I'm Garrison Hardy. At least 15 Alabama hospital residency programs have a majority of doctors trained outside the United States. This according to an 1819 News report citing residency databases. Some programs report more than 90% international graduates. Some graduates are American citizens or permanent residents. Several hospitals also received federal rural health care funding, though those awards were not all specific to residency programs. I'll be back with more Alabama news after this.
4: 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Come to the Lion's Den. 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If you have capital to put to work, interest in exploring business as mission, or a business already built for more than money, you need to be in that room. Put your capital behind your convictions. 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
3: Alabama ranks second in Defending Education's new state policy rankings behind Tennessee and ahead of Florida. The advocacy group assesses policies on gender ideology, critical race theory, union influence, and foreign funding in schools. Alabama earned high marks for its divisive concepts law. The group says the rankings help parents evaluate schools and hold teachers accountable. For 1819 News, I'm Garrison Hardy.
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5: En garde! U.S. Olympians do it. Your neighbor's kid does it. And yes, it's the only socially acceptable way to carry a sword. Fencing. No, not the kind that keeps dogs in. This is the Olympic and Paralympic sport for all ages. Fencing is fun.

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11: Good morning, everyone, and welcome in on this Tuesday, the 6th of October, 2026. Yes, a good attitude, a cup of coffee, whatever it is you need to get your morning started. And thank you for being with us if you're here this early. The forecast for today looks really nice, beautiful, lots of sunshine, a high of about 85, should be beautiful on Wednesday, 86 the high, and even nice on Thursday and Friday. So we'll maybe leave it at that right there because of what's down in the Gulf, and we'll get more into that. But we're looking at potentially another rainy weekend. So enjoy these days that we've got, but really, really nice.
12: What do you mean another rainy weekend?
11: Well, Sunday was a little rainy in some places in Alabama.
12: Need to have had a rainy weekend before you can say another rainy weekend.
11: Well, we got to count Sundays. That's part of, the Saturday, Sunday.
12: That was
11: Sunday.
12: More of a misty, a little misty weekend.
11: Well, I had rain at my house.
12: You lucky stiff, you.
11: 3/4 of an inch.
12: Oh, wow. Good for you.
11: Yeah.
12: I got nothing.
11: I'll take that.
12: I got bupkis. It was terrible. Just terrible.
11: Yeah.
12: The words of Charles Barkley.
11: Just terrible.
12: Yeah.
11: Yeah.
12: But if we do end up getting this rain, if it does kind of come up and take over the state, as it claims to be doing, it looks like the southern portion of the Birmingham metro area is going to see more of it than the northern portion, but there's still plenty of rain to go around. And this is, a rain event that is caused by a tropical depression, I guess they would call it, right?
11: Yeah, right now. Well, tropical disturbance.
12: Tropical disturbance.
11: Then it gets to a tropical depression.
12: Uh-huh.
11: And right now it's 92L.

0: is what we're calling it.
1: Sure.
0: But
1: that's a catchy name.
0: The actual name, if it turns into a, I guess, a small hurricane of some sort, Isa Isa is the name of what it is. I-S-A-I-A-S. Isa Isa.
2: Storm says named by Jar Jar Binks.
0: It's one of the worst names for if it turns into whatever. And yeah. I hope it doesn't because it's really hard to say.
1: That's a stupid
0: name.
1: Can we
0: just have Joe or Jane or...
1: Yeah. I miss those
0: or
1: days.
0: The Smiths or the Joneses or something. I mean, what the heck is this?
1: I don't know. Why do they feel to get they need to get all multicultural with these names, you know?
0: Isa E-S.
1: Uh-huh. You're really struggling with
0: Isa
1: that.
0: Isa Well, try it. I-S-A-I-A-S. You try it.
1: I-S-A-I-A-S.
0: Isa E-S.
1: Isa E-S.
0: Yeah. Isa E-S. It's awful.
1: It's just wrong.
0: That's just a terrible name. This thing will never develop just because of its name.
2: You say that like it's a problem.
0: No, it would be fine. Well, if this was just wet weather.
1: But here's the thing. The next one will get this name anyway. This name is going to get used.
0: Yeah, let's hope this is it.
1: It'd be best if we could get it used and get it over with.
0: Right. Use it now because it's not going to be a big deal.
1: This is the I name, right?
0: I name.
1: So now we're up to next is J. And that is going to be Jamel, I think. No, I don't know what it is.
0: Jamel would be easier to say.
1: Jamiroquai.
0: What the heck is this name?
1: I have no earthly idea what the J name is. I'm just making these up as I go along. Yikes.
0: Joe or Jane would be just fine.
1: That'd be lovely. That's not what you're going to get, though.
0: Don't do this to
1: Doesn't
0: us.
1: Doesn't work that way. Mr. Bugs, MRBUGGS.com. 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They know what bugs you. My grandson turns 11 today.
0: Happy birthday to him.
1: A big 1-1.
0: Yeah. You got, you know... You're in between the double digit and not quite the teen.
1: Yeah, he's what do they call those? Tweens, I guess.
0: Tweens, you know? Yeah. Happy birthday.
1: His karate team is doing very well. Took third in a recent tournament.
0: And nice.
1: He continues to just plow the fields when it comes to academics. He's among the top fifth graders in the state, I guess, now. So he's tearing it up academically. And, you know, he has... no interest in girls yet.
0: Well, just hang on to your hat there, Buster. You know how that works.
1: Yeah, that's when the grades start to drop.
0: That's right.
1: They begin to plummet.
0: Right. So hurry up and get all the education in you need because pretty soon you don't even know that class is in session.
1: I have not seen him since June because of the illness and all the medical problems began shortly thereafter. And so I really haven't had the stamina or the ability to go check him out, spend any time with him. So once, that's a priority once all of this is behind me, which, you know, who knows when. I got a call yesterday from the heart people, the cardiac people, and they said, okay, we need you to come in Wednesday. I said, I'm already coming Thursday. They said, we need you to come in Wednesday, too. Oh, it's a daily visit now with the cardiac people.
0: Well, do what they tell you to do.
1: Yeah.
0: Because, you know, they're the ones that know. They're like, the know-how.
1: Oh, sure. Yeah. I mean, I said, how much is it going to cost me? The doctor said it's going to be about $3,000 up front and $800 a month for the next 60 months. I said, that's like buying a car. He said, I am. So.
0: Might as well.
1: Yeah.
0: But you're not getting something as pretty to ride in.
1: No.
0: But you get to survive, Richard.
1: Oh, well, that's.
0: I think I'd rather survive.
1: They always dangle that in front of you. Oh, but you'll be alive. Yeah.
0: Don't mess with it.
1: Alive and starving. Just
0: alive.
1: What I was hoping for.
0: He's alive. Alive and starving.
1: No, it's a CT scan, and this is where they're going to. Actually get inside. I mean, they don't actually dig
0: in. They're not digging on you.
1: Nothing open heart yet. Yeah. Yet being the key word. They try to keep that to a minimum nowadays, you know?
0: Yeah, they do.
1: They don't really open you up unless they absolutely have to.
0: Right.
1: Like they did with Steve. But they are going to be kind of getting pictures of what's going on inside there. And I realized when they were talking to me about this, they're like, okay, we're going to see if we have seen any improvement with your heart since the last one, which I'm like, well, that was when I was in the ICU. That's the last time I had one of these CT scans. And they said, yeah, and we need to see what kind of, you know, the drugs we've been giving you, is that making a difference? Is this straightening you out, or do we have to do some other things? And I'm like, so basically, I spent 8 days in the ICU getting my heart rate down from 185 to mid-70s. And that's it. That's really what I did.
0: Well, they needed...
1: That was the whole thing.
0: And I think, well, not that I'm an expert in this, but apparently the heart was so weak. Your heart was so weak.
1: Oh, yeah.
0: That they had to just get you back to zero.
1: Yeah.
0: You know, back to the level playing field.
1: And I am a big zero.
0: And that's where you are. And very now they're going to look at it because it's had time to rest.
1: See if they can't get this thing back on track where it's supposed to be. And hopefully I'll be back in the game here, because I'm still just, the stamina is so non-existent, you know. I'm still basically going from the couch to the bed. It's not a whole lot of physical activity happening in my world because I don't have what it takes. I feel like weak as a newborn.
0: Well, and if you end up having to have something like a stent, they do those left and right all day long now. It's not a big deal, and it may be something like that to really get you back to where you do have that stamina.
1: One of my former partners, her husband was among the first people in the state of Alabama to sell those stents. He did it on the street corner.
0: So that was, did he really?
1: Yeah,
0: that's
1: he was
0: nice.
1: Should have been like.
0: Was it less expensive that way?
1: Would have been better if he'd actually gone to doctor's offices, but instead he had a jacket full. He's like, psst, hey, buddy.
0: Need a stent?
1: You having a heart attack? I got a whole bunch of these right here. You can buy them. 6:15 with Dixon Divining. More of this nonsense to come at 545-9950 if you'd like to chime in on anything that you hear thus far today.
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0: Elementary, Talk 99.5, talk99.5.com. Hope you are well this morning. And, you know, we're talking about some wet weather potentially coming in our direction for the weekend again. It's a system that's down in the Gulf that we will watch carefully and update you as we progress into the weekend. Thinking about that for just a minute, it might be a really good time and a reminder of, you know, times that we've had the rain, and you know about your home better than anybody, about water potentially in the crawl space or basement. If you got the mildew on the walls, there's too much moisture there. Somehow it's getting there. Let's find out how. David Feven and Be Dry, they'll come out and give you a free quote, take a look at what's going on, and let you know how they're going to resolve the issue of water in the crawl space or mildew in the basement. How about cracking in the foundation? Anytime I hear that, I'm like, oh, gosh. You certainly don't want that. And if you have noticed that around your home, maybe you've been out working in the yard and looked over and said, what in the world is that? At least have it looked at. It might not be a huge problem, but a lot of times when you see that, you've got some kind of shifting going on and you don't need that with your home. So call Be Dry today for that free estimate at 205-942-1976. And also be sure to inquire about the 25% off encapsulation that's for a limited time. So take advantage of that. No problem with doing it. Just ask them when they come out. Also, they have budget-friendly solutions, and know you're dealing with a company that's been in business for more than six decades. Folks, they're doing it right at Be Dry, and they're doing it right the first time. And know that you'll also have the strongest lifetime warranty in the business. BeDryAlabama.com. Go to the website there to ask for that free quote, or just give them a call today, 205-942-1976.
1: And now, it's Dixon and Vining's top three things you need to know.
0: Well, Secretary of War Pete Hegseth has recommended to President Trump that Fort Hood terrorist Nadal Malik Hassan be put to death by a U.S. Army firing squad, and Trump has approved the recommendation. Former Army officer Hassan opened fire on unarmed American soldiers. This was in 2009, killing 13 and wounding 32 others. If carried out, this will mark the first time a president has successfully signed off on a military execution since before we were born, Richard, 1961.
2: Wow. That's how about that? Away. That's back a ways.
0: Yeah, that's a long time ago.
2: Man.
0: Yeah.
2: I'll never forget when this took place, because I was doing some fill-in work for other radio stations around the country during my period of unfortunate unemployment. And this news broke, and Barack Obama was going to speak to some Native Americans about something having to do with, you know, land agreements and, you know, what do they call it, acknowledgments and things of that nature, you know, that sort of nonsense. And he spent about 45 seconds before he started talking to the Native Americans about that. He spent about 45 seconds talking about this, you know, tragedy that took place at Fort Hood, and it was a nightmare, and it was terrible and everything. Okay, now on to the Native American thing. I was just like, really? Because
0: to me,
2: cancel that nonsense, you put that on the back burner, you move it to another time, and you have a much more serious conversation about this, and you begin talking to your military advisors about, why was there nobody on this military base armed? If we can't trust our own soldiers
0: to have weapons,
2: with firearms, yes. And they would say, well, you can't, obviously, because this guy had one. And he would, yes, well, he was breaking the rules, but he knew that he was going to be shooting at fish in a barrel, unarmed people.
0: Mm-hmm.
2: And you allowed that to happen because these were really stupid rules.
0: Yeah. Yeah, it's one of the dumbest ones I've ever heard of.
2: Yeah.
0: It really is.
2: Well, fortunately, they've been changed since then. Mm-hmm. Not nearly enough for my taste, but they have been changed since then. But I just thought that was just another situation that Barack Obama handled so very, very poorly. When it came to things like this, he just had a tin ear where the American people were concerned. And now here we are 17 years later. Three of them were wasted because Joe Biden put a moratorium on death penalties at the federal level.
0: Yeah, and that's why it didn't happen, and that's why it's taken so long.
2: Insane.
0: Yeah, it is insane. Well, it's going to take care of itself, it looks like. All right, a 28-year-old female lab worker at a research institute in Siberia became ill and died, and the circumstances of her death are still being investigated. Her death has led to the quarantine of dozens of people. Social media blew up with fears from the public, but authorities in Russia say that, quote unquote, the situation is under control. I'm not so sure of that. I think you're a little premature in saying that. Dyra Shiplova was an employee at the Anti-Plague Research Institute of Siberia and the Far East. Authorities believe that she died from pneumonia, but have not established the actual origin of this. So there's still a lot of questions about what's going on there, what's going on in the lab, what did she actually, you know, did she contract this from the lab? Was it something else? You know, why would you quarantine these people if you didn't have some concern that maybe it came from the lab? But Ann, lots of questions, and we don't have answers right now.
2: It's a plague lab that they're keeping in one of the most remote sections of the country. I think they're aware that something kind of dangerous is going on there.
0: Yeah, and again, that's why it's separated from the regular population.
2: And also why we're probably not getting many answers out of this.
0: Mm-hmm.
2: But yeah, when they take 200 people, they go, none of you can leave. Okay. So we think maybe this had something to do. Well, no, we're not saying that.
0: Mm-hmm.
2: You're saying something. You're saying none of us can leave.
0: That's right.
2: That's a problem.
0: So you're concerned.
2: You have some idea.
0: There is some idea, right. Hey, a city in Alabama is looking to put some new restrictions on where liquor stores can open. The Pelham City Council, they held a public meeting last night on proposed changes that would require liquor stores to be at least 2,500 feet from another liquor store and 1,000 feet from places of worship, schools, homes, and parks. The proposed restrictions would only affect new liquor stores. If you already have a liquor store, then you're kind of exempt from this. But if you're going to open up a new store, some of these things will be required of you, depending upon where you decide to open the store.
2: Hmm.
0: Interesting, huh?
2: Weird, 2,500 feet.
0: Yeah, it sounds as if Pelham believes they've got too many liquor stores.
2: Could be.
0: Otherwise, why would you need to do this?
2: Well, I mean, why does Pelham need so many liquor stores? That's
0: I don't
2: the
0: really
2: real
0: know.
2: Question.
0: I don't know why they're going up so
2: bunch
0: fast.
2: A bunch of drunks living in Pelham?
0: Maybe.
2: Is that what's going on there?
0: Maybe.
2: Yeah. 2,500 feet is approximately a half a mile.
0: Mm-hmm.
2: So you basically are saying you can't open closer than a half a mile to the nearest liquor store. Why would you need to be closer than that anyway? Wouldn't you want to have enough
0: separation.
2: Of a distance? Yeah. So that, you know, people are making a clear choice. Look, here's the thing. You have to go buy your booze from the ABC warehouse, okay? And it's going to cost everybody exactly the same. And then you have to decide, what's my overhead? How much more can I charge for this once I put it on the shelves of my store? And there are some places where you can find it for a little less, and some places that are just like, caution to the wind, $50 for
0: Listen,
2: this bottle of whatever. You
0: know. I've been in a couple of these retail stores, and they are a lot higher than the ABC store.
2: Well, sure.
0: A lot. And it's just like, okay, you're looking for Sunday sales.
2: That's about
0: the
2: it.
0: The sucker
2: you know?
0: That didn't get to the liquor store before it closed.
2: That's right. It's the only
0: and
2: way.
0: You got a party coming to the house and you forgot to get some vodka or whatever it is that you needed. Whoa. Okay.
2: Yeah. Mm. Especially when it comes to those that are right near ABC stores. There is a shopping center near me, not even a mile away. There's an ABC store in there and there's a liquor store. And I'm like, how are you doing any business at all?
0: I don't understand.
2: How are you making a
0: well,
2: dime?
0: Well, and you made a point that maybe there are some people that are unaware that the two things are really not the same.
2: Sure.
0: And if you don't know that, then you might not know. Again, I think maybe because we've lived here so long, we're like, yeah, there's a big difference.
2: Oh.
0: But there may be people that don't know, and they're going into that retail store paying 25% more for that bottle of liquor.
2: There's a lot of people out there who are unaware that the state runs the liquor business here, and that you can open your own liquor store with certain restrictions, but you're buying your stuff from the ABC store, just like everybody else.
0: To me, it's just like, why bother?
2: Yeah. It doesn't make any sense, unless, like you say, Sunday sales, after-hour sales, I think they can stay open a little bit later or open a little bit earlier.
0: Mm-hmm.
2: You know, there's some play there. But for the most part, you know, I always thought it was interesting when I grew up in Minnesota that liquor stores were closed on Election Day. And I thought, so you better stock up the day before, right? I mean, what are we, stupid?
0: I'm sorry, that's really dumb.
2: Yeah. Do we not get that?
0: What are you?
3: Of all the days in the world that we need to drink.
0: Right, do you think people are going to get drunk on Election Day? What are we doing?
2: Well, when the results start coming in, yes.
0: You might need to drink?
2: Just ask Hillary Clinton.
0: touche.
2: Mm-hmm.
0: She doesn't live in Alabama, though, Rich. No. She doesn't probably have to worry about this.
2: Who do we think
0: I bet
2: for
0: her
2: that?
0: Liquor cabinet is well-stocked, Richard. I bet she's never had to worry about that in her life.
2: I bet you're right about that. When you live with Bill, your liquor cabinet is probably
0: better.
2: You're
0: really, drinking every day.
2: Really well-stocked. 545-9950 or download the app. You can text us that way as well. 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
16: Well, the crash of the off-ramp left-hand lane is blocked on 459 North on the off-ramp to eastbound I-20, exit 29, and there's a wreck on 59 South before I-459, exit 137. I'm Phil Carter in the Traffic Center.
17: We're at the start of a quiet stretch of weather here in central Alabama. Daily sunshine through Friday, afternoon highs in the low to middle 80s, morning lows in the mid-50s to low 60s. The warmest day of the week will be Thursday into Friday, where a few spots will approach 90 degrees. Into the weekend we go. That's our main weather story. A tropical disturbance will move towards the Gulf Coast and bring some soaking rain, it looks like, for the most part on Saturday, but into Sunday as well. Right now, the biggest impact will be those heavy rains. We'll keep a close eye on it as we move forward. I'm ABC 3340's meteorologist Evan Chikvera on Talk 99.5.
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18: 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This president of Haiti that is demanding respects proceeds to pick up the entire pitcher like some sort of animal and drink out of the whole pitcher and then has to like wipe his mouth. And he's on the stage speaking to everyone, the entire UN council. It's just quite a sight. I'm like, who is this guy?
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0: way.
1: 636 Dixon Divining, Talk 995, talk995.com. Was watching an interview with Kevin Bacon. I want to say it was the Rich Eisen show. Guy who handles, you know, NFL football and pop culture things and stuff of that nature. Rich has turned into a pretty good interview. I interviewed him many, many years ago, and he was an okay interview as an interviewee. He has gotten better now as an interviewer. And I'm sure that comes with practice, of course, but he was talking to Kevin Bacon about his first job, his first acting job. So as I understand, you spent all the money, like before the film even came out. The movie was Animal House. He played Chip, one of the recruits from the Omega House.
2: Everything is fine.
1: Right, later he was the ROTC guy who was like, remain calm, all is well. And he was getting run over by people, and it was really funny. he said, yes. Yeah, he goes, I had to go back hat in hand to the restaurant where I had been washing dishes that I had quit so boldly when I got the job, thinking that this was the start of my big career. And, you know, 3 weeks later, I'm out of work again. I got nothing, and I need some money. So I go back there, and I ask for my job back, and sure enough, so when the movie opened, finally I started getting some more gigs, but it took a while for that to happen. And Rich said, well, what did you spend the money on? He said, we don't have to go there, do we?
0: Jeez.
1: I think we could pretty much guess what he was spending the money on. Yeah. That's what happens when you're young and stupid. Anyway, 638 with Dixon Divining, Flipsy's Furniture. 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And a huge showroom as well in Hoover, next to 2nd and Charles, across from the gallery on Highway 31. Great place to go and just peruse the furniture. I would say, you can do that on the website as well, by the way. 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That's what I did when I needed a whole new guest bedroom, because I had kind of bits and pieces from, you know, various and sundry places I had lived, and none of it matched. And I said, let's try to make this nice, shall we? How about we actually buy a matching bedroom set for the guest bedroom? And so I went online and I looked at a number of things and I narrowed it down. 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Now, I don't know. How deep do you want to go into this Cornell thing, or do you want to go into this Cornell thing at all?
0: Yeah, we haven't really touched too much on it because there's a lot of investigation that hasn't taken place.
1: Yes.
0: And people are saying different things.
1: Yes.
0: This took place, and we don't have the facts just yet. So it makes it yeah, difficult.
1: Well, generically, I can say this. A lot of people are jumping on the bandwagon with certainty on one side or the other, and I think that's a mistake.
0: Absolutely, because of based on what we've seen in the past, Richard.
1: Yeah.
0: Where there's accusations made, I think of Duke.
1: Yeah, the Duke lacrosse case.
0: Yeah.
1: The University of Virginia.
0: That was another one.
1: A case that was written up in Rolling Stone. Similar, but not exactly identical, because apparently all parties involved say, yes, things happened here. This girl was there, and she willingly participated in some things, and there are texts post facto that back that up. That's, you know, show that she was in fact a willing participant and said, you know, it was consensual and nothing we did was illegal, which is interesting.
0: Well, there's more to it than that.
1: Right.
0: There's the potential of drugs.
1: Yes.
0: Or being drugged.
1: Ketamine was involved, yes.
0: Yeah. Uh-huh. So we get to a point where we initially say, yes, I'm a willing participant in this, and then all of a sudden you're drugged, and the participation starts involving a whole lot more people.
1: Yes.
0: And so that does change the story.
1: If
0: what is being said is true. And the problem is, right, an investigation needs to take place before anybody jumps to any conclusion on either side of this, because either way could be one party could be guilty and the other one innocent and vice versa. Well, we don't know that yet.
1: Well, let me make one small correction to what you just said, and that is another investigation needs to take place, because all of this happened below the radar. There was an investigation. The district attorney on the case at the time looked at it and said, we don't have enough to charge anybody. And he said,
0: I would beg to differ. You haven't dug enough.
1: Well,
0: dig a little deeper.
1: Do we know that? That's the question.
0: Oh, I know. I mean, there's all kinds of questions here. And I think this is part of the reason it's all going to be speculation until,
1: right,
0: you know, maybe one side is saying, yes, we did an investigation. Okay, well, let's do a second investigation. There's nothing wrong with that.
1: By the way, for those of you that are not aware of this, all of this took place in 2024. So this isn't something that happened earlier this year or last year. This happened over 2 years ago. And the reason that it's making an appearance now is because the young lady, who goes by the name of Jane Doe, has filed a civil suit. She's filed a suit against Cornell. She's filed a suit against these guys. They claim, well, look, she just was scorned because we didn't invite her to the Halloween party. We didn't want her to come to our Halloween party, so we didn't invite her. And that's why suddenly she got all mad. She was fine before that. And then suddenly she got all ticked off. Okay, well, that's one story. You know, another story is that you guys are all real scum and beasts and horrible people, and none of this ever should have taken place, and you should be ashamed of yourself. And, I mean, I'd like to think that even at 20, 22, like some of these guys, if I walked in on a room like that, the first thing I would do is go call some people and go, we need to break this up. Something's going on here, and I'm really unhappy about this, and I don't like the looks of it at all. But, you know, peer pressure is pretty heavy, and you know, seven guys, I mean, that's crazy. To me, that's insane. I can't even imagine it. Like you say, ketamine involved. That changes people's attitude. It changes people's perspective on things.
0: Well, you're no longer, you're not in your mind.
1: You're not you.
0: You're not making.
1: You should have a
0: Snickers.
1: You're
0: not making any decisions whatsoever.
1: You need a Snickers.
0: It's just, I don't know. That's why this case is, you know, I've looked at it and looked at it, and I'm thinking, you know, where do we go with it until you.
1: Right.
0: Really. another investigation runs its course. And
1: there's another aspect to this that I'm sure the district attorney / attorney general, whatever, is looking at. And that is, if you remember back to the Duke lacrosse case, the Duke lacrosse team, the prosecutor in that case, a guy by the name of Thomas Nifong, had the facts, knew the facts, but was also running for another term in a largely black district. And the victim, the woman who claimed that she had been sexually abused by the Duke lacrosse team, was African-American. And so that the community rallied around her, despite the fact that a lot of her story didn't hang together. And so he went ahead and filed charges against these guys, basically putting a black mark on every one of their names, despite the fact that he knew her story just wasn't really adding up. And consequently, when all was said and done, and she admitted that she had lied about the whole thing, Thomas Nifong was disbarred. He was one of only two prosecutors that this has ever happened to in the country, that he was disbarred for prosecutorial misconduct because he filed charges against young men who had reason to believe were not anywhere near the scene of a crime. So, you know, the district attorney here is probably looking at that and going, well, I don't want to be Thomas Nifong here. I don't want to.
0: But at the same time, if you have a group of young men that did what she's accusing them of,
1: yes,
0: you're not doing your due diligence to make sure that they get prosecuted.
1: Sure.
0: If indeed you have the information that they did do this.
1: And again, so, two very big ifs.
0: You're right.
1: You know, and that's the problem here, is that we keep getting these ifs. And it is very, very difficult when you have these contradictory statements made not just by her, but by some of the guys involved. You've got two different sets of circumstances. You're like, okay, well, what am I supposed to believe? The ones that you said immediately after the situation or the ones that you said a month later? You know, give me a hint here. What am I, how am I supposed to believe what you're telling me when you're telling me two completely different things? And that goes, again, for both sides. That's why this case, I think, is as convoluted as it is.
0: Yeah, and it's very convoluted.
1: Well,
0: I don't know how you proceed forward, but certainly now that she's, you know, filed this, you've got to, you know,
1: well,
0: look at it a little more closely.
1: Absolutely.
0: As you said, some of those text messages, they're a little bit damning.
1: Yeah. And but, by the way,
0: you know,
1: just to be clear, Letitia James, the wrong person
0: to be looking into this. The minute I saw that her name was attached to this, I was like, why? Why are you doing this?
1: Mm. Letitia James is a perfect example of somebody who comes to a conclusion and then goes out and searches for all the evidence necessary to support that conclusion.
0: And that is the wrong way to go about this case.
1: And ignores everything that is
0: wrong.
1: Exculpatory.
0: Right.
1: So that's what she
3: said. So it's kind of that Kathy Hochul is a little bit of a moron.
1: Oh, no question. No question in my mind. We'll see how this goes. Anyway, 647 with Dixon and Vining. Your thoughts are always welcome. 545-9950. Drop us a line if you like.
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0: I saw a video of them performing this live about a million years ago. three guys with keyboards. Electronic drums. I mean, not really a drum set. This was all done electronically through a drum machine. And the lead singer would sing. And then when he got to the end of the little chorus there, he'd step back and do a little dance. And I was like, this is the oddest thing I've ever seen. The crowd loved it. They were eating it up. It was in a TV studio. And I was like, what in the... It's a great song, by the way. I love that song. It's one of my favorite songs. But I've never seen it actually performed live before I saw this video. And I was just like, okay, wow. I would have bet against them making it, you know?
1: Yeah.
0: It's just a little too...
1: It's kind of weird.
0: Off the beaten path for me. But okay, good for you. 653 Dixon Devine, Talk 99.5, talk99.5.com. Jeff, joke of the day. You ready?
1: I'm not sure today, but go ahead.
0: I once rubbed the lamp with a genie, and he gave me three wishes. For the first wish, I said, I don't like to fly or ride in a boat, but I want to go to Hawaii. Can you build me a bridge from the mainland? He said, I don't know. That's a pretty tough task. What's your next wish? I said, I'd like to understand women. He said, how many lanes do you want on that bridge?
2: Now, don't get me wrong. The first 1,000 times I heard it, it was kind of funny.
0: Mm-hmm.
2: It's kind of old.
0: Yeah. A little on the old side.
2: Tried and true.
0: Yeah.
2: I mean, you know.
0: There's a dozen different ways to tell that joke. I think the more popular Alabama way is walking along the beach and running across the lamp with a genie and poof, you know, I give you three wishes. Well, the first thing I want is peace in the Middle East. He says, oh, you know, pulls out a map and says, yeah, you got to understand, there's so many warring factions here. I don't really understand how we can ever get anybody to agree. I don't know that that's possible. So what do you got for a second wish? I'd like to see Auburn beat Alabama in the Iron Bowl. And the genie said, let me take another look at that map.
1: Wow.
0: Yeah.
2: Yeah, heard that one too.
0: Like I said, there's a dozen different ways to tell that joke. 655, Dixon and Vining, talk 99.5, talk 99.5.com. What do you expect from a communist state? Also doing drugs and being promiscuous should not equal a payout later, says Peter. Okay, communist state being New York, I guess. Chris says, does the can't give consent due to drugs and alcohol only apply to women, or does that apply to males too? Because from what I've read, they were all strung out on both. Yeah, I've heard that as well. I don't know why it is that we automatically assume that the male is, you know, the problem here. When something like this takes place, I guess because historically males have been the aggressor. I recently read a story of a guy who was friend-zoned by this girl, and he said, you know what, that's okay. I just like being in your orbit. It's okay. You know, he'd go, every once in a while I'd check with her and be like, are you sure? And she'd be like, yeah, you're still in the friend zone. And he goes, okay, whatever. And then one night they got a little tipsy. And the next thing you know, she's all over him and going like, come on, I know you want this. And he was like, yeah, I've wanted this for a long time, but I don't think you do. Mm. I think you're a little loaded and this is a bad idea. And so he shuts that down. And the next day when she was clean and sober and got her act together, she said, thank you for doing that. I appreciate that because you were absolutely right. You know, I was in the moment, and I was a little loaded, and you know, I was doing something that I probably shouldn't have been doing, and I'm glad one of us kept our wits about us. Okay, so that was a perfect example of a guy who was making the right move, and a girl who was a little
1: well. And I would think, you know, and I'm, you know, Chris's text. I think maybe if it were six or seven women and one guy,
0: yeah
1: then it might apply to the male.
0: Okay, well,
1: but
0: well made, yeah.
1: You know, when you have one woman. And I mean, that it's a recipe for disaster. Again, we keep seeing these things. And if you're in a fraternity, be careful what you're doing in the fraternity house, inviting, you know, a female in. There's parties that go on at the frat houses and socials and whatnot. But when you end up in one of the frat house bedrooms and then you're inviting all your buddies, I'm telling you, that's a recipe for disaster right there.
0: And if you're a young lady, maybe don't go into that room.
1: Right. You know, I mean, yeah.
0: You have some culpability in this as well.
1: Yeah. And the drugs and the alcohol are not going to help the situation at all.
0: No.
1: So, yeah, I think it could apply to both. It's just the situation needs to be reversed.
0: I agree. Jack Smith showed up at a music festival with a No Kings t-shirt on. Kind of flying in the face of the whole nonpartisan prosecutor thing, doesn't it?
1: I mean, obviously, Jack, you don't care.
0: Yeah.
1: You don't care. You're wearing the shirt.
0: Well, he's been out of it for a while now, but he's still being questioned by Congress. I look at him. What is it about Jack Smith, Adam Kinzinger, Adam Schiff, Jamie Raskin? They all have the same weaselly look. Every one of them, I look at them and I just go, weasel, right off the bat. You just go, you are a freaking weasel of the nth degree. Jack Smith looks like he would just as soon lie as look at you, would do whatever it takes to try to achieve his desired results. He looks like every questionable prosecutor in every episode of L.A. Law or Law and Order or any of these legal shows where they are, you know, hiding evidence or lying on the stand in order to get what they want. There's just these weaselly looks on these guys, and I cannot for the life of me figure out. They all share the same look, don't they?
1: And him in this t-shirt, I mean, it's a terrible look. You're at a concert. There's lots of people. You're obviously making a very loud statement by walking. People know who you are. You don't have a hat on. You're not hiding your identity at all, and you're wearing this shirt. So you're obviously wanting to make that statement very loudly.
2: But at least he is in the right country for that.
0: there are an awful lot of shirts you could have worn.
1: You put that on for a reason.
0: And not a good look, my friend. Not a good look, you big weasel. 7 o'clock, Dixon Divining, Talk995, Talk995.com. Getting ticks and mosquitoes out of the Capitol. Coming up next.
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4: Governor Kay Ivey says replacing five Alabama Public Television Board members gives the board a fresh start. She retained two members. Her five new appointees take office immediately but remain subject to Senate confirmation. The governor thanked outgoing members for their service. APT Executive Director Wayne Reed thanked outgoing commissioners and said the network remains committed to serving Alabamians despite challenges facing public media. I'll be back with more Alabama news after this.
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4: Montgomery Public Schools Chief of Staff Barbara Patrick Lashley resigned last week. The district confirmed this Monday. She was hired last November to advise Superintendent Zacchaeus Bird. The district thanked her for her service. Patrick Lashley said she was grateful to serve Montgomery's children. No reason for her resignation was provided. Her departure follows recent resignations by two other district administrators. For 1819 News, I'm Garrison Hardy.
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1: Not doing that?
5: Yeah, not stacks and stacks.
1: Oh, okay.
5: Yeah, we're done with that.
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1: It's fine top quality talk radio. What we have here, news and talk here on Talk 99.5. That's where we get the name. 13 hours of live and local programming. Every weekday, you get Dixon Divine, you get the Skippy and Jimbo show, you get... you get Leland Live and then Breaking Bread with AJ and the Chubb Father. We try to keep it lively, try not to bring you down too much, especially during the morning show. There are some heavy topics that need to be addressed. We discussed the Cornell thing about a half an hour ago. But then again, there's, you know, current events and news and things we're just trying to keep you apprised of. Did you know that the war with Iran was still going on?
5: Really?
1: Yeah. I don't know.
5: Kind of quiet.
1: Sort of fell out of all the papers, didn't it?
5: Yeah, it did.
1: The papers? Remember the papers?
5: Yeah, I remember those.
1: Vaguely remember the papers. 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Now, if you have a tree that is, you know, you think it's at death's door, it looks like it's not going to make it, you can call them up and say, gosh, we'd really like to keep this tree. Is there any chance you could save it? 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Donald Trump has decided that it is time to get the bloodsuckers out of Washington, D.C.
5: Mm. He's already cleaned up one mess in D.C.
1: Wait a minute. You're talking about Democrats? No, we're talking about mosquitoes and ticks.
5: There's a problem there with
1: they
5: mosquitoes and ticks?
1: Disease. Apparently so.
6: Well, D.C. is a swamp.
1: Order directs federal agencies to cut the population of Asian tiger and Egyptian mosquitoes in the nation's capital.

0: by 90% by 2028. Mandates a 50% cut in the tick population within the same time frame. The Department of Health and Human Services, the EPA, and the Department of the Interior would be involved in the effort. HHS is tasked with hosting prize competitions to find the best ways to prevent and treat mosquito and tick illnesses. Just send Mr. Bugs over there, will you, please?
1: Take care of the whole place.
0: Developing non-chemical ways to reduce mosquito and tick populations would also be prioritized. Sure. Steve brings up a good point, and I wonder how many people know this, because we learned this when I was in school, but I'm betting not a lot of people are being taught this any longer. And there's a lot of stuff that's not being taught in schools anymore. We talk about Washington, D.C. being a swamp and drain the swamp and so on and so forth, and it's all metaphorical. The reality is Washington, D.C. was at one point a swamp. It was an actual swamp that they had to drain and that they had constant problems with. It was about the worst place you could put a nation's capital, but they decided that's where they were going to put it, and they managed to get everything smoothed over and taken care of, and technology over the years has made it easier. But there was a time when the mosquitoes and the ticks were probably significantly worse than they are now, so they have largely drained the swamp physically, just not metaphorically. Trump says, it's time to take care of this problem. It's been a problem for far too long. And part of what we do in the United States, and especially in government, is we tend to go, well, that's the way it's always been.
1: Yeah, not with Donald Trump.
0: No. He's like, why? It doesn't have to be this way. Let's get some folks involved and have a little contest and see if we can't figure out the best way to get rid of these things. And if we could do it without chemicals, that would be great. If we can do it with, I don't know, sound waves or something of that nature.
1: Maybe you should ask, you know, maybe some areas that have swampy land like Louisiana.
0: Sure.
1: You know, the bayou down there. They've got a lot of water, a lot of bugs, and maybe they've got an answer to it.
0: How about a giant shoe? Anybody looking into that? A massive fly swatter and a giant shoe.
1: There you go.
0: I've got this taken care of.
1: That'll take care of
0: it. You send me in. I'm so ready to go. I will take care of this business for you like nobody's business. Yeah, spreading disease. We're lucky in America, you know, because in Africa, malaria is a really big deal, and mosquitoes are everywhere. They're spreading all kinds of horrible diseases. That's why they were taking quinine and why they didn't, you know, catch COVID to the degree that everybody else did, because they already had a prophylactic drug in their system to slow that down or stop it from happening. But it is, you know, pretty serious. Mosquitoes are the number one killers when it comes to, I guess you would call the animal world. They're insects technically, but when it comes to animals and killing citizens, killing human beings, mosquitoes far and away number one.
1: Mm-hmm.
0: And Washington, D.C. is obviously a place where they need to be taken care of. And ticks, by the way, I didn't used to be afraid of ticks.
1: Well, I don't care for a tick. There's some bad diseases that can come with a tick.
0: The more you read about them, the more you're like, what the hell is this? What do you mean the star tick? What do you give me? Lyme disease? Okay, I can handle Lyme disease. I don't want it.
1: You don't want Lyme disease. No.
0: But when you start, what is it? Allergal? What, you know, stuff that makes you allergic to red meat? That you're like, whoa, hold on a second. All because of a stupid tick, but can we not eradicate these things?
1: That would be nice.
0: What purpose do they serve?
1: Kind of like a cockroach.
0: Yeah.
1: You know?
0: What purpose do they serve?
1: There's a couple of things we're like, could we do without these?
0: Mm.
1: You know? And there's others, you know, oh no, you can't do away with ticks. You need ticks. What? You know?
0: Why?
1: Why?
0: What are they doing?
1: They come off the deer. They come off. They go onto your dog in the yard.
0: Mm-hmm.
1: They come onto me when you're out, you know, doing something in the yard. I don't want any of those ticks.
0: No, thank you. No. Fortunately, I've got all the pills necessary to make sure my dogs don't.
1: Mm-hmm. I usually put out once a year something that will kill fleas and ticks in the yard.
0: Really?
1: A granular whatever. Once a year, put it down, you know, before spring kicks off.
0: Mm-hmm.
1: And that takes care of it in the yard.
0: Okay.
1: So that helps a lot.
0: I don't do that.
1: Mm-hmm. You should.
0: I might start now that you mention it.
1: Just put something out.
0: Better yet, I'll hire someone to do it for me.
1: There you go.
0: Whoever Donald Trump gets, I'll get them.
1: That's right.
0: As well.
1: The same thing.
0: Yeah. I got this spot on my arm, and the first thing I thought was, is that a tick bite?
1: No.
0: It's not.
1: No.
0: It's not, but I did worry about that for a second.
1: If it gets real big and it turns more red,
0: right.
1: Looks like you just got a bruise.
0: Yeah.
1: You got old people's skin now.
0: I do now. I know. It's terrible.
1: Then there's this bit. You're like, what did I do?
0: Oh, I went to the doc yesterday because of this coughing and then this pain in my side. And I was kind of like, hold on a second. Is this is this a appendicitis? Is this a hernia? What am I dealing with here? Is it just a knot of muscles because I've been coughing so much? And the nurse says, well, first off, your appendix is on the other side, moron. I was like, oh.
1: That's right.
0: Okay. You don't know. Maybe I'm one of those special people.
1: That's on the wrong side.
0: All the organs are reversed. That could be it.
1: That's it.
0: Secondly, she said, it's probably just because you've been coughing so much. And sure enough, the doctor came in and goes, well, how long have you had that bruising? I said, what bruising? He said, well, when did you notice it? I said, you just did. I woke up this morning. My entire left side is just a massive bruise.
1: Oh.
0: All internal. Yeah. All from coughing because of the crap that I've had in my lungs for all of this. It's like, okay, somebody just get me a wheelchair or just a gurney and push me around, please.
1: Yeah.
0: Can we just do that?
1: Getting close to that.
0: I'm just going
1: to knock that off.
0: I'm going to lay down and do my show from the bed.
1: No.
0: How about that?
1: We need you here.
0: Yeah. Oh, you need me here.
1: We need you here.
0: I'm not sure that's true.
1: Mm-hmm.
0: I'm not sure I believe you. 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
8: We have a crash in Jefferson Park on 459 North on the off-ramp to eastbound I-20, exit 29. The crash is on the off-ramp left-hand shoulder. I'm Phil Carter in the traffic center.
9: We're at the start of a quiet stretch of weather here in central Alabama. Daily sunshine through Friday. Afternoon highs in the low to middle 80s. Morning lows in the mid-50s to low 60s. The warmest day of the week will be Thursday into Friday, where a few spots will approach 90 degrees. Into the weekend we go. That's our main weather story. A tropical disturbance will move towards the Gulf Gulf Coast and bring some soaking rain, it looks like, for the most part on Saturday, but into Sunday as well. Right now, the biggest impact will be those heavy rains. We'll keep a close eye on it as we move forward. I'm ABC 3340's meteorologist Evan Shigvera on Talk 99.5.
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0: 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Devo. Bringing us back. They used to slip this 45 into the copies of New Traditionalists. I know, because I got that record for Christmas one year. And the 45 was right in there. It was not on the album. It was just a single that they were releasing outside of the album. And it was a minor hit, if I recall correctly.
1: Pretty minor.
0: Major. It's all about minors. When you get right down to it, they're working in a coal mine, so they're minors.
1: Get it?
0: It's a minor hit.
1: See what they did there?
0: That's exactly right. Mm-hmm. All right, how about we do this?
2: And now, it's Dixon and Vining's top three things you need to know.
0: Well, it's about time that the man responsible for the Fort Hood shooting 17 years ago killed 13, wounded 32 others while shouting Allahu Akbar. This man's about to be put to death. His name was Nidal Malik Hassan. He was a major at the time. He, of course, was immediately stripped of rank, removed from the military, and has been held ever since. He's in a wheelchair, has been there for quite some time, but amazing to me, we've held this guy since 2009, and finally, Secretary of War Pete Hegseth says, why are we still holding on to this guy? Why don't we put him to death? This is what happens when you're a traitor to the United States government, and we shoot people like that. And so firing squad it is. He got approval from Donald Trump. Trump was like, I can't believe he's not dead yet. This is amazing to me. And so they went ahead and set a date, I guess. Haven't heard it. They haven't told us what it is yet. But date, method of execution, he's going to be gone soon.
1: Yep, killing 13 and wounding 32 others. And, of course, he was shot in the process of all of this. But, this hasn't been done since 1961. But I'm glad to see that Pete Hegseth is concerned that this guy is still breathing air. And so they're going to take care of this again. A little unusual, a little bit different, but this is the way, this is one of the possibilities, ways that you could be put to death by a U.S. Army firing squad. So, yeah.
0: This is another one of those moments where you say, you remember the attack on the recruiting facilities up in Chattanooga? Mm-hmm. One of them, I think, was Navy, and the other was Marines. And, several dead there as well. And you look at it and say, why are we not letting the soldiers have guns? What's the thought process there? Because it seems to me like these are the guys that we train to use firearms. They should be best at it, better so than others. If there had been armed soldiers there at Fort Hood,
1: he might have gotten away with shooting or killing one.
0: Might have been one dead.
1: Everybody else with weapons would have taken this guy out.
0: Would have been over.
1: End of story.
0: So again, a ludicrous rule that was put in place that nobody was allowed to have a firearm there on the facility. Because the one guy who decided he was going to break that rule was the bad guy.
1: Mm-hmm. No one else had a weapon. So he was like, well, this one's easy.
0: Right.
1: And just started taking people out. And they had no defense. So I think it was a terrible rule.
0: Yeah.
1: Soldiers, right. This is what they do. Give them the weapons that they need.
0: Why do you think that mass shooters tend to choose schools and shopping malls? And places
1: And I'll just throw it out there, too. Restaurants or places of business that have that big old sign that say, no weapons allowed.
0: Gun-free
1: That's
0: zone.
1: That's the stupidest thing I've ever seen. Every time I see it, I just shake my head going, you are telling the bad guys, come here.
0: Mass shooters, welcome.
1: Right. That's what the sign should say.
0: Just say, mass shooters, welcome. Sitting ducks all around. A potential data breach possibly affected as many as 100,000 Alabama Power customers. Alabama Power notified some of its customers of a cybersecurity issue, may have compromised some data for about 100,000 of its customers. It's part of a larger breach that may have affected as many as 400,000 customers of Southern Company, its parent company, which also includes Georgia Power and Mississippi Power. Email that Alabama Power sent out to some customers, unauthorized activity on our online customer portal involving an outside party has been detected. Part of the problem with making it so convenient to get at your bill, pay your bill, all of that stuff, is that it also makes it convenient for the bad guys.
1: Yeah, and apparently they're going to contact those they believe may have been breached, and their information access. So, you'll probably get some type of, letter in the mail, an email of some sort, And you can take care of whatever you need to based on that information.
0: The guy that stole my identity actually looked me up.
1: Did he?
0: Yeah, he said, "How are you even doing this?" I was like, "I know. I'm so sorry. I apologize. Took from the wrong guy." Nike's CEO kind of admitted that the company went a little too woke. Elliott Hill's memo to employees emphasized putting sports back at the center after years of politically charged campaigns. No kidding.
1: You're a little late to the game, so to say.
0: 33 of the 860 words stuck out. Over the past year, we've put sports at the center of everything we do. We're seeing encouraging signs of progress, but we have more work to do to win over the long term. Look, number one, Colin Kaepernick. Now, that was what we call a very slow roll. You remember when Dylan Mulvaney got the Bud Light thing, and it was almost instantaneous. You know, the next thing you know, mountains of Bud Light at grocery stores that were not being touched, and they still haven't really recovered from that. I think some people are beginning to ease back into the Bud Light world, but it is nowhere near like what it is. Yeah, they were the number one selling beer in America, and boom, done.
1: Brakes put on immediately.
0: They're like number three.
1: That's pretty instant. You know, somebody that drinks Bud Light, they're going, you know, Friday afternoon to get their six pack or whatever for the weekend or whatever. You know, you instantly stop purchasing that across the country.
0: Right.
1: Your Bud Light drinkers, that will impact you right away.
0: You find that out right away, exactly. Whereas the Colin Kaepernick thing, I, like many others, just looked at it and said, okay, well, Nike, I guess I'm done with you. You know, I mean, I bought a lot of Nike stuff over time. I still have some hanging in my closet. I've worn Nike shoes, not my favorite shoes, you know. I prefer the white New Balance that old men are forced to wear after a certain age. But
1: no one's forcing you.
0: No, it's a law.
1: No.
0: People don't know that.
1: It is not.
0: It is.
1: Don't do it.
0: The other old men at Jack's on Saturday morning will make fun of me.
1: There are some awesome shoes out there beyond that.
0: A lot of peer pressure. A lot of peer pressure from the older folks.
1: No, don't do it.
0: You go get yourself a Jack's biscuit, and the next thing you know, they're all like,
1: Next, I'll see you at the beach with a metal detector, black socks, and some sandals on, right?
0: Yeah. And a turtleneck.
1: Don't do it.
0: Nonetheless, I think a lot of people felt the same way I did. They were like, I'm not trying to make a big statement. I'm just looking at Nike and going, okay, apparently you're not interested in my business. You know, you decide that you're going to side with Colin Kaepernick and is kneeling before the game. And by the way, he's not even in football anymore and you're still paying this guy.
1: You know, and I would say that this is just complete bull from the CEO. He says, over the past year, we've put sport at the center of everything we do. No, you don't. You put politics. You put wokeism way ahead of sports all day long. You were just hoping to make some money on it and capitalize on it, and it backfired on you.
0: Well, I think when he says over the last year, I mean, the last thing I remember them doing that was really political was that stupid Dylan Mulvaney sports bra thing.
1: Oh, gosh.
0: And that was a couple of years ago. So they may have that. I think they sort of understand. We didn't get here overnight, and we're not going to pull ourselves out of the fire overnight.
1: No, you've got a funny way of showing that sports is at the center of everything you do.
0: Yeah, what we're going to have to do is really go back to focusing on sports, pay some attention to that, and drop the woke nonsense. I mean, it's, you know, they're going to have to do the same. Jaguar's going to have to do the same thing. Jaguar blew themselves up in one fell swoop.
1: I don't know that Nike can come back from this.
0: I'll be interested to see myself.
1: I think you have too many other options now of other sports. Nike used to be king of kings.
0: Yep.
1: Because, again, there weren't a whole lot of other things out there. Nike was it. But they've got a lot of competition out there right now. I think Under Armour, like, there with them.
0: Oh, yeah.
1: You know, you can buy other stuff. You don't have to buy Nike products.
0: Puma, Hoka.
1: Right.
0: Yeah, there's a lot of good stuff out there that didn't exist even 15 or 20 years ago. When
1: Adidas makes good products,
0: yeah.
1: You know, clothing and shoes and everything else. You got options. You don't have to buy Nike.
0: All right. Well, let's see if they're able to pull themselves out of the fire. Valerie says no. I say maybe.
1: I'm out.
0: I haven't
1: bought anything Nike since this Kaepernick thing, and I'm not going back.
0: If they do it, they're going to have to do it without my help. This I promise you. 729 with Dixon and Vining. 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
12: Well, we have construction work this morning slowing things down on Pinson Valley Parkway, north and south between Pine Hill Road and Winewood. Construction in Shelby County on Pelham Parkway at Martin Street, right shoulder block till 4:30. I'm Phil Carter in the Traffic Center.
13: With the start of a quiet stretch of weather here in central Alabama, daily sunshine through Friday, afternoon highs in the low to middle 80s, morning lows in the mid 50s to low 60s. The warmest day of the week will be Thursday into Friday, where a few spots will approach 90 degrees. Into the weekend we go. That's our main weather story. A tropical disturbance will move towards the Gulf Coast and bring some soaking rain, it looks like, for the most part on Saturday, but into Sunday as well. Right now, the biggest impact will be those heavy rains. We'll keep a close eye on it as we move forward. I'm ABC 3340's meteorologist Evan Shigvera on Talk 99.5.
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0: Now we've got an FCC under Donald Trump that's like, now hold on, maybe you guys are being really biased, and it seems like every time you do anything that resembles news, it's all leaning in one direction. 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Maybe we shouldn't renew your license. Maybe we ought to look at giving this to somebody else. And ABC, of course, is panicking because they're going, wait.
1: We've never been checked on.
0: Yeah, this has never actually been looked into.
1: Right.
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0: 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Song reminiscent of a Kevin James and Solo Mio movie in which Kevin gets dumped at the altar and decides to go on his honeymoon anyway.
1: I love it.
0: Well, he didn't have much of a choice. He was already in Italy when it happened, so he was like, all right, I guess I'll just go with the package, and he did. Pretty funny. I also saw a movie called Becky, which had Kevin James as a bad guy. It was really interesting. Like, he played a neo-Nazi guy who had escaped from prison, and I was like, never seen Kevin James as a bad guy. He played a pretty good bad guy.
1: Did he?
0: Not too bad.
1: Maybe he needs to do that more often.
0: I was like it when they cast these people against type, you know? Mm-hmm. One of my favorite movies, Ryan Gosling, Drive. Albert Brooks as a bad guy. And you just go, you never would really think of him as a bad guy. But the reality is, the bad guys of the world aren't always scowling and threatening and menacing. Frequently, they're jovial and friendly.
1: Yeah.
0: Right up until the moment when you cross them. Yes. Uh-huh. They stab you in the eye.
1: Like, nice.
0: And you're like, hey, didn't see that coming. Not okay.
1: No, it's not.
0: 7:38 with Dixon and Vining.
1: All right. 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Our good friends there, Craig, Keith, the guys who sell used vehicles all day long. This is what they do. And the reason they do that is so that, A, you don't have to hassle with selling a car yourself. Or if you're thinking of trading in your current car, you don't give away the equity. Because, quite frankly, that's what happens when you trade your vehicle. The dealership is taking a lot of that equity. 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And the nice thing about it, this is what I love most, and I told Craig this when I sold my car through Birmingham Broker. I love the fact that you guys took a look at the car, the mileage on the vehicle, the shape the car was in. You ran the numbers. I had an idea in my brain what my car was worth. Then you told me what you thought you could sell the car for. You told me the number. 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
0: 7:39, and I have in my hot little hands 11 frozen thin crust pizzas ranked worst to best.
1: Worst to best.
0: This is from Food Republic, and somebody by the name of Jessica Santina. Once again, always women. I don't know why it is they're always using women for these things. I don't trust women.
1: Hold it against them.
0: I don't trust women's taste buds when it comes to pizza. I don't.
1: Oh, my
0: I really
1: goodness.
0: Don't. No,
1: what do you
0: I think
1: mean?
0: Guys have got a more refined palate when it comes to
1: whatever,
0: pizza.
1: Oh, whatever, Richard.
0: See? You see, this is
1: we both have palates, and one's not more refined than the other.
0: No.
1: Because one's a woman and one's a man.
0: No, one is
1: that's
0: definitely more.
1: That's a silly
0: refined
1: argument right there.
0: Yeah, depends on what it is you're looking for. Now, if we were ranking salads.
1: What, women?
0: Yeah,
1: is that
0: it'd be
1: what
0: all the women. Yes,
1: oh, yeah,
0: absolutely.
1: That's a good stereotype.
0: Yeah.
1: Don't you love salads?
0: I love salads.
1: See,
0: but
1: there you go.
0: I'm not going to pretend that I have a more refined palate than a female when it comes to a salad.
1: Why would we have more refined? Because it's a salad. That
0: it's
1: makes
0: a salad.
1: Zero sense.
0: Because I'm going to eat a salad and be like, it's okay. I could use more bacon bits. You know, women are going to be like, I like the pungent crispness.
1: Oh, no, they're not.
0: Of the romaine.
1: That's not me.
0: The blue cheese is a little on the saucy side.
1: Mm-hmm. Mm-hmm. All right, let's continue on with the pizza, please.
0: Okay.
1: Even though you didn't make your argument over why women shouldn't be the ones doing this story, but go ahead.
0: This is the thin crust pizzas only, frozen, of course. I don't know about you, but I always keep a couple of emergency pizzas on hand in case I find myself coming home late at night after something, or, you know, sometimes we go out and MC events or whatever. You come home, you're just exhausted, and you go, okay, it's emergency pizza time. Mm-hmm. That's going into the oven, 375 for 20 minutes, and then I hack it up into pieces and devour it. So here they are, 11 of them, ranked from worst to best. Number 11 is Totino's Ultimate Pizza Uncured Pepperoni.
1: Mm.
0: Now, this is not
2: the... What if they cured the pepperoni? Would that have made it better?
0: If,
1: it's not the Totino Bites. You know, this is a whole pizza,
0: pepperoni,
1: right?
0: Cure thyself. That's what I say. there's no such thing, by the way, as uncured pepperoni. They just cure it using a different method, a more natural method. It doesn't use nitrates and things
1: like
0: that.
1: So they're lying about it.
0: They're lying about that. I don't know why they call it uncured. It's really...
1: Why would they do that?
0: It is cured. It's not sick anyway. That's the important thing. this is, by the way, not the party pizza that you grew up with. The Totino's party pizza had the little tiny bits of pepperoni or, I don't know, soy disguised as pepperoni. It wasn't really pepperoni,
2: diced
0: was it?
2: Diced finely and that sort of thing,
0: This actually has big old slices of uncured pepperoni on it, and it still comes in at number 11, which tells you just what Totino's is worth.
2: The crust is like pizza rolls.
0: Kind of. Number 10 is a Simple Truth Organic Ultra Thin Crust Pizza Uncured Pepperoni.
2: It's because there's way too much going on there.
0: Yeah, the less said about that, the better. Number 9, Great Value Thin Crust Pepperoni Pizza.
1: Mm, not bad.
0: Mm-hmm.
2: You've had it?
1: Yes.
0: I have had it.
2: Okay.
0: Yeah.
2: I mean, you said not bad.
1: Yeah, right, it's off not the bat, bad.
2: So just double checking.
1: That's probably not, you know, one of my top favorites. But
2: go to? No.
1: For the price, oh, and the price is price is right.
0: Like $3.99. I mean, it ain't much, you know? You can feed a couple of two, three people off of this. One of the reasons I have a lot of experience with this is that when my granddaughter, who is developmentally disabled when she was living with me, one of the few things that she would eat was thin crust pepperoni pizza. She would eat that. She would eat some mac and cheese as long as it was made properly. Chicken nuggets, like most very, very spoiled children, extremely picky. But because of her ADHD and her... You know, being on the spectrum, this wasn't a case of just, you know, like, you'll eat it and like it. It was like, no, she'd starve for days. She would literally not eat for days rather than, you know, eat whatever you gave her. So you begin to learn, like, if you wanted to keep her alive, you'd give her stuff
1: feed
0: that
1: her
0: she was,
1: she wants.
0: Yeah. And even then, it wasn't a guarantee that she would eat it. But we did have a lot of great value thin and crispy pizza because it was inexpensive and it was something she would eat. Newman's Own Thin and Crispy Crust Uncured Pepperoni Pizza. This is a disappointment. It's number 8.
2: Mm. Yeah, one would have thought it would have been higher.
0: Newman's Own is actually a pretty good stuff. Now, I've never had their pizza, I have to admit.
1: Never had it?
0: This is not something I've tried.
1: It's pretty good.
0: Mm. I really love their salsa.
1: Yeah,
0: Newman's Own makes a great salsa. Mm-hmm. Pineapple mango, pineapple salsa, whatever. It's low in sodium and it's delicious. Number 7, Home Run Inn. Classic pepperoni frozen pizza. This is garbage on a circle.
2: So you've had that.
1: Mm-hmm. Oh, no.
0: I like Chicago thin and crispy pizza, tavern style pizza, you know. So I picked one of these up and took it home. And I think I ate about 2 pieces and the rest of it went in the garbage. I was
1: really,
0: like,
1: it was that bad.
0: I kept thinking as I was eating the second piece, why am I doing this? You didn't like the first piece. Why did you think the second one was going to be better? Mm.
2: And just to make sure.
0: Yeah, it wasn't. Number 6, Red Baron Thin and Crispy Pepperoni.
1: They're pretty good.
0: Really salty.
1: Yeah,
0: Red Baron is super, super sodium laden for me. I can't really eat it. It's ranked pretty high, though, at number 6. I think I would have put this down at 11, to be honest with you. Number 5, Jack's Original Thin Crust Pizza. This was a granddaughter favorite.
1: Really?
0: Yeah, little G loved her some Jack's. That was like when she saw the Jack's pizza came out. Like, life was good. You knew she was going to be devouring more than her share of it.
1: I don't know that I've had Jack's pizza.
0: It's super cheap. It is. It's easily the $3.99 to $4.50 realm, and it is. It tastes every bit like it, you know? Not a favorite. No wonder the 4-year-old liked it so much, because the 60-year-old was like, I vote no.
1: Yeah.
2: Here, have mine.
0: Yeah.
1: Well, you've had a lot of pizza in your lifetime. You really know the good stuff from the bad stuff.
0: I have a pretty good idea, yeah.
1: When you're that young, you really don't know what's out there.
0: No. And your tastes are simple, which is nice. Number 4.
2: How old is the reviewer?
0: This reviewer?
2: Yeah.
0: She's 7.
2: Apparently.
0: California Pizza Kitchen Signature Uncured Pepperoni Crispy Thin Crust. Number 4. Once again, too many words.
2: A lot of stuff going
1: on. I like California Pizza.
0: California Kitchen?
1: Yeah.
0: Really?
1: Mm-hmm.
2: Okay. Even though we don't have anyone
1: but
2: in town anymore.
1: Their frozen pizzas aren't bad. Mm. Yeah.
2: By the way, Tracy really likes your garbage on a circle description.
0: I'm not sure that I've ever had a California Pizza Kitchen frozen pizza. Maybe.
1: They're not bad.
0: Number three, DiGiorno thin crust pepperoni. Finally, we get into the realm of
1: like DiGiorno. I like the DiGiorno.
0: Not bad at all.
2: Yeah, I usually like DiGiorno. Usually, they're good.
0: I'm a fan of the thin crust. A lot of people are not. So when you combine a decent brand like DiGiorno with a thin crust, you're talking my language. And number two, this is what I grew up on in college, the Tombstone original crust pepperoni. And to be honest with you, I was so high, I have no recollection of what it tasted like.
1: Maybe you should buy it and try it now while
0: I should give it a
1: you're
0: shot.
1: Not high.
0: No, I do actually still eat this, and it is still
1: I thought
0: delicious.
1: You were about to tell us you still smoke.
0: No, good Lord.
1: That's why you can't you go kidding? Buy a Tombstone.
0: No, I don't think my heart would put up with it.
1: Yeah, probably not.
2: Those two, to me, have always been pretty similar to DiGiorno Tombstone.
0: Yeah.
2: So the fact that they're right there together in this ranking doesn't surprise me that
0: two
2: much.
0: Two and three, yeah. I don't know. Tombstone has a particular taste to it that I sort of crave sometimes. To me, it is what a frozen pizza is supposed to taste like, although it's not really like what a pizza is supposed to taste like, which is weird. And number one overall, the Screamin' Sicilian Thin and Crispy Pepperoni.
1: Yeah.
2: I've heard about these, pretty but I've good. Never had them.
0: Here's all you need to know
1: they're
0: about
1: this. They're not cheap, I'll tell you that.
0: Here's all you need to know about this. You can go buy one of these and put it in your oven, or you can go get the go pick it up pizza from Domino's for $2 less, and it's delicious. So, I mean, that's how expensive it is. These are like $10. $10 for a thin and crispy pepperoni pizza, and you're kind of like, isn't Domino's like $7.99? I can go get $7.99. I just as soon do that. It's probably going to be done faster.
1: It's probably going to be a little better, too.
0: You don't have to go pick it up yourself, but, you know, it's
1: right.
0: Okay.
1: Yeah.
0: But, you know, if...
2: I mean, you're going and picking up a frozen pizza in a store. What's the difference?
0: If you buy one of these and you keep it in your freezer all the time and then eventually break it out, when you will love it. It really is. I would agree with them. This is number one. It's number one for a reason. It's $10.
1: Yeah.
0: And worth every penny. Mm-hmm. 7:48 with Dixon and Vining. Your thoughts, welcome. 545-9950. 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Why don't you?
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13: Well, we have wrecks now, 59 South at Chalkville Mountain Road, exit 141, and Highway 79 North on the ramp to 20 West. We also have a stall, 459 South at Highway 280, exit 19. I'm Phil Kerner in the Traffic Center.
14: With the start of a quiet stretch of weather here in central Alabama, daily sunshine through Friday, afternoon highs in the low to middle 80s, morning lows in the mid-50s to low 60s. The warmest day of the week will be Thursday into Friday, where a few spots will approach 90 degrees. Into the week, again, we go. That's our main weather story. A tropical disturbance will move towards the Gulf Coast and bring some soaking rain, it looks like, for the most part on Saturday, but into Sunday as well. Right now, the biggest impact will be those heavy rains. We'll keep a close eye on it as we move forward. I'm ABC 3340's meteorologist Evan Chikvera on Talk 99.5.
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0: One of the greatest voices in rock and roll, no longer with us, taken far too soon. 7:53. 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High of 84 today. And overall, it should be nice. Gearing up for the weekend when we may get some wet stuff. I don't know. I'll believe it when I see it.
1: Yeah, that system down in the Gulf. They've got a lot of these models are bringing it up into Mississippi, mm-hmm. somewhere between Louisiana and the panhandle of Florida. But generally up the state line between Mississippi and Alabama, mm-hmm. today is where those models are showing if it holds together.
0: Now,
1: it may not.
0: Do you think it grows? Does it become bigger? Does it become a tropical depression? Does it become a tropical storm?
1: They said it could. It could, by the time it reaches land,
0: okay. Could
1: be a low-grade hurricane.
0: Kind of hugging the coastline.
1: Yeah, well, it's going to come due. Yeah. It's going to it's out in the Gulf, and then it's going to come up, and then it's going to like go due north.
0: Mm-hmm.
1: Mobile, straight on up.
0: Do you believe that the hand gestures are helping people who
1: are
0: not watching
1: on YouTube?
0: I don't
1: think so. Well, if they're on YouTube, they got it.
0: Yes.
1: They're like, oh, she pointed up.
0: All 11 people watching on YouTube are
1: north.
0: Completely up to date on this. I know. I do the same thing. We were taught in broadcasting school to use your hands when you talk because people can hear it. I know it sounds strange, but, you know, you have to be...
1: It helps you to talk.
0: Be expressive.
1: You know what I mean?
0: And I've told people, you know, you have to smile when you talk. It sounds happier. And that's the dumbest thing I ever heard. Then they try it and they go, yeah, you're right. Okay. Mm-hmm. You're right. It does. You do sound more upbeat. Patrick drops this line and says, light beer is only meant for small children and pregnant women. Not sure that's true.
1: Okay. If you say so.
0: Well, the way they sold it to us back in the day was you can drink more of it. Right? That was the thing.
1: Yeah.
0: Like, hey, light beer, it's great. You can drink a lot of it.
1: Yeah. They want you to do that.
0: Oh, absolutely.
1: Yeah.
0: It wasn't like, look, it's diet beer. You can drink a lot and not gain weight. It's like, no, you can just drink a whole mess of it before you get messed up. You can operate power tools. It's great.
1: Mm-hmm. We don't advise that, though.
0: No.
1: There's a warning label on the can.
0: Do not operate heavy
1: machinery.
0: Drive. Yeah.
1: Don't drive.
0: Yeah.
1: Yeah,
0: no drinking and driving.
1: Yeah. Put the chainsaw down.
0: Adam says, Val, that six-pack isn't for the weekend. It's for the drive home.
1: Well, I didn't want you guys to sound like a bunch of alcoholics.
0: Mm-hmm.
1: If you want to know the truth, Adam.
0: I mean, we know you are, but we don't want you to sound like
1: I just don't want to make it. Yeah. I don't want it to appear that way.
0: Still got this 280 inbound accident just before the Narrows left lane. Police are on the scene. Thank you, Maria, for that. We love it. Anytime you can give us a heads up on stuff like that, we appreciate it. Blair says Nike has learned Nike has learned a bad business model is woke, broke, croak.
1: Mm.
0: Yep. Took a long time for that rooster to come home. Accident just before Donovan Valley Road on 280. Yes, that's the one we were just talking about. Tracy says garbage in a circle. I'm done with frozen pizzas. Nasty.
1: Well, if you have kids, and Tracy may, I don't know, but in my experience, it's always good to have a couple in the freezer. Just something's going to happen. Like, you know, it's a Friday night and, you know, it's 9 o'clock and they've got friends over and it's like, we're starving.
0: Right.
1: We need something to eat. And we're like, oh, pizza's in the freezer. They'll love this. They'll eat this. So maybe not so much for us as adults, but, you know, parents with kids, you got to have those things ready to go. Throw it in the oven.
0: Sometimes I'm the one who's starving on a Friday night.
1: Maybe.
0: You never can tell.
1: Mm-hmm.
0: Dee says, any screaming Sicilian pizza is the best and worth the money. Yeah, look, there are some frozen pizzas that are absolutely worth the money. I like the Motor City Detroit style. That's, again, not cheap. That's about $10 a pizza. But it's hard to find a good Detroit style pizza out there. There's a couple of others that are... You know, up there. But look, it depends on where you go. Food City has got one of the smallest frozen pizza
1: selections
0: that I've ever seen. And I'm like, all right, Food City, it's time to elect a new mayor. We got to get somebody in here who's going to expand the pizza collection and see what you can do.
1: Well, talk to the manager.
0: I will.
1: Yeah.
0: I'm going to go in there.
1: Talk to the manager.
0: Slap them around a little bit.
1: Can we have some more choices?
0: Tell them what's what.
1: Yeah.
0: When Tombstone pizzas are on BOGO, they're $3.50 each. Such a deal. Yeah, I think they're only $5.99 where I shop, so they should be $3 if they're BOGO. But maybe I'm shopping in the wrong place. Publix will have the Screaming Sicilian Pizza on a buy one, get one free, not this week or next. DiGiorno is BOGO this and next week. Okay. Thank you, Dave. Dave keeping an eye on the grocery circulars for us.
1: Let us know when the Screaming Sicilian goes on.
0: Mm-hmm.
1: Buy one, get one.
0: Let's see. Justin points out that just watch the sequel, Wrath of Becky Stifler. That is the Sean William Scott, I want to say, plays the Nazi in that one. It is a sequel. Is that his name, Sean William Scott? Something like that.
2: Yeah.
0: So they got another guy who plays comic roles to play the bad guy. And it's, again, very, very good. And there's a third one in the works, and I'm not sure what it's called, but Neil Patrick Harris plays the bad guy. So
1: that's weird.
0: I'll be watching
1: Neil
0: this.
1: Neil Patrick Harris can't play a bad guy to save his life, can he?
0: You wouldn't think that about Kevin James until you see it.
1: It's weird.
0: Yeah.
1: You're like, no.
0: Yeah. I just watched him yesterday. The third one's ending is funny. Oh, second one ending is funny. Okay, all right. Yeah, final one comes out next week. Neil Patrick Harris is the bad guy crew. The only thing worse than light beer is non-alcoholic beer. Yeah, I've never been able to figure that out. It's like decaf coffee. What's the point? What are we doing?
1: Well, let me have all the urinating and bloating, but none of the side
0: That's
1: effects
0: right.
1: of fun.
0: Non-alcoholic beer. I don't want to be a drunk. I just want to smell like one.
1: So I don't think I get the non-alcoholic.
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4: Governor Kay Ivey has declared this Saturday Alabama Girls in Sports Day, celebrating female athletes and protecting female-only competition. Alabama restricted males from girls' school sports in 2021, extending restrictions to college athletics 2 years later. Ivey said the state recognizes biological differences between males and females and will defend girls' opportunities to compete fairly and safely. I'll be back with more Alabama news after this.
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4: A Center Point man received nearly 20 years in federal prison for a kidnapping tied to an unpaid drug debt. Amarian Dwayne Jackson pleaded guilty and also received 5 years of supervised release. Authorities say Jackson and co-defendant abducted someone uninvolved in the drug deal and threatened to shoot the victim unless ransom was paid. Bressemer police arrested both men and recovered the victim unharmed. For 1819 News, I'm Garrison Harney.
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7: 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It's the 6th of October, 2026, barreling through this year. Sunny skies today. That sun is up now, looking pretty nice out. 85 for the daytime high. Should be beautiful again tomorrow. 86 the high. Nice on Thursday, and potentially most of the day on Friday should be pretty nice. Maybe some rain moving in late Friday night, but we'll get there and talk to you a little bit more about what is headed our way, because it could be a rainy weekend.
8: Could be.
0: We shall see.
7: A little early to tell just yet.
0: Yeah, man. 8:06 with Dixon and Vining. Steve, I put down the John Bell bit, but I forgot to tell you where it is. You know where it is? Did you find it? Yeah, he sent this to us while I was away. And that's okay, because it wasn't really fall weather yet.
7: I had to
0: kind of wait a little bit for a little bit of the crispness.
7: We're getting there. We're getting there. The leaves are beginning to fall. I noticed that yesterday I had to blow the driveway because it was a mess with leaves down.
0: 61 on the way into work.
7: Not bad.
0: On my thermometer this morning, which made me feel pretty good. 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
0: You won't believe.
7: You won't believe
0: the fabulous flavors.
11: Crunchy.
7: Chicken.
0: At some point, we decided pumpkin spice was the official flavor of fall.

0: But I'm glad that things are beginning to move more in a caramel apple direction. Mm. We're beginning to see a little bit more of that, which is good, because I've never been a fan of pumpkin spice. I like it on pumpkin pie. I think it's good. That's where it belongs, pumpkin pie. Mm. But when you start throwing it onto or into everything else, it gets a little tedious.
1: Does it?
0: Yeah.
1: I kind of like it.
0: You like it?
1: Uh-huh.
0: Like pumpkin spice toilet paper?
1: Well, maybe not there.
0: No? Okay.
1: When you're talking about edible things, I'm not eating the toilet paper.
0: Oh, I hope not.
1: You know what I mean?
0: If so, you're doing it wrong.
1: Like in coffees, I'm good with that. Mm-hmm. You know.
0: You like the creamer?
1: Creamer's pretty good.
0: Okay.
1: Yeah.
0: I mean, you don't
1: have to put it in everything, but a couple of things for the holidays make it feel like you're in the holidays.
0: What else is a fall flavor? Mm. Anything?
1: Something maple-y?
0: Why,
1: a maple?
0: Is maple really a fall?
1: I don't know.
0: Flavor?
1: I just think of fall when I think of maple.
0: I guess that would make sense, doesn't it? Mm-hmm.
2: Kind of see where you're
1: maybe
2: going.
1: Maybe cinnamon?
0: Cinnamon's kind of a pumpkin
1: feels
0: spice.
1: Feels like a fall deal.
0: Cinnamon is a little pumpkin spicy. Mm-hmm. It's in there, you know? Yeah. Boy, I saw this the other day. I have never in my life owned a waffle iron. Ever. 63 years on the planet. Never owned a waffle iron.
1: Really?
0: Yeah. And I saw, it wasn't even an ad for waffle irons. It was just kind of a video of, here's all the different ways you can use a waffle iron. Here's what you do for breakfast. Here's what you do for lunch. Here's what you do for a snack. Here's what you do for dinner. And it wasn't even showing a brand or anything. I was kind of like, well, now I want one. Now I want a waffle iron so I can put the maple on there. I want to put the maple syrup on it, you know?
1: Throw it on there.
0: Yeah.
1: Let it get into the cracks and crevices.
0: Here's what it really is. It's like, I think waffles are like pancakes, but with little syrup pockets to hold the flavor in.
1: So good. Why can't we do like a smash burger on a waffle?
0: I think that was one of the things that they were showing with this thing. It's like you could make a burger.
1: All the juices would get into it, so you'd have a little bit of sweetness, and then you'd have the salty of the burger and the cheese or whatever you put on it.
0: Mm-hmm.
1: That'd be really good.
0: My problem here, I think, is I go back to my youth. My mother had an ancient waffle iron. I mean, it was Cro-Magnon, you know? It did plug in, but you know, it had that cloth cord.
1: Yeah, you're really going back.
0: That's how far back we're going with this thing. Had the cloth cord, and it was, to quote my mother, a bitch to clean. So Sundays, you know, every once in a while, I'd be like, Mom, can we have waffles? We want waffles. Let me have waffles. Give us the waffles. We want the waffles. And she'd be like, oh. Every once in a while, she would relent because she'd forgotten how difficult it was to clean last time.
1: Can't you just spray it with some nonstick stuff and it would come out?
0: Believe it or not, this predated Pam.
1: Uh-huh.
0: Like, Pam didn't exist back in the day, so you would have to use like oil, which you would put on a rag. Mostly what we used around the house was Crisco, which is so healthy for you. but yeah, she would then make waffles, which would come apart in pieces. Everyone would forget that too, because the waffle iron was, you know, not nonstick, and stuff would stick to it, and it would come anyway. Anyway, we'd eat it with butter and syrup and love it, and then she would soak the waffle iron for 2 weeks so that she could scrub the stuff out. Well, things have changed now. I mean, they got these ceramic waffle irons that basically nothing sticks to them.
1: Right,
0: now.
1: Everything pops out just beautifully.
0: Comes right out.
1: Yeah. Yeah, when you start talking Crisco, I always think of a friend of mine whose family lived out in the country, and their mother used Crisco like it was going out of style. Like, I think they had a 5-gallon drum somewhere in the kitchen.
0: Yeah.
1: And I'll never forget that she fixed fried okra, and I love fried okra, but it was with the can of Crisco.
0: Mm-hmm.
1: And when that fried okra hit your mouth, it was just like you were eating Crisco. You didn't even taste the fried okra.
0: Oh, I
1: was like, this is awful.
0: Oh, yeah.
1: So I can't do Crisco anymore.
0: Crisco's big sell line, I believe, was, hey, at least we're not lard. So
1: I don't know what you are, but it's God, thank goodness we had some other options, right?
0: Yeah.
1: When it comes to cooking and frying things.
0: I think the other reason I'm interested in a waffle iron is that I really am just quite bad at making pancakes. You know, it's the technique.
1: No, you get the stuff in the box I told you about.
0: Yeah, no, I get the crusties. Don't get me wrong.
1: And then, it makes it so simple.
0: It's the actual making of the pancake itself, the pouring.
1: Yeah.
0: And the knowing when it's done, and the flipping, and the first one is always terrible. First one is a disaster.
1: Yeah, just always know the first one doesn't work out. It may not be hot enough. Yeah. That's just your test. That's your test pancake.
0: Much like children.
1: Right.
0: The first one is always a failure.
1: That's right.
0: Yeah.
1: Not always, but a lot of times.
0: And then supposedly they get better from there. And sometimes they do for me, and sometimes they do not. I've had pancake batches that none of them looked good, and I'm like, I don't know what I'm doing wrong. Other times I'll hit it out of the park, and it'll be perfect. Lack of consistency. I'm thinking the waffle iron, you pour the stuff in, you close the lid, you set the timer, and you walk away.
1: Yeah.
0: Right?
1: Well,
0: do you have
1: like a griddle that you can plug in the kitchen to do your pancakes?
0: Yes.
1: Are you out on the Blackstone?
0: I have a griddle that I have sitting on my stove. I have a griddle I can plug in. I've got a Blackstone. I've got a gas griddle outside.
1: Well, now you're just bragging.
0: Richard Four Griddles Dixon. That's what they call me. Four griddles.
1: I don't know. Again, if you use the Krusty's out of that box, I don't know how you can go wrong. It's got to be the heat.
0: Watch me.
1: It's got to be the heat on the griddle.
0: I'll show you how it's done.
1: Step aside, Buster.
0: I'll fail miserably right before your very eyes. 8:15 with Dixon and Vining. Stick around.
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4: Well, we have a crash on 280 West at Highway 41. This is in Shelby County, the Oak Mountain area. We also have a crash in Bessemer, 459 South, before Eastern Valley Road, exit 1. I'm Phil Carter in the Traffic Center.
9: Happy Tuesday, Alabama. Today through Friday, we are dealing with lots of sunshine and not a drop of rain across central Alabama as high pressure and dry air sticks in place. Mornings will be cool in the 50s and afternoons warm in the 80s. It's the weekend that brings the big trouble to those outdoor plans. The scattered showers and storms are looking likely both Saturday and Sunday thanks to a tropical system pushing deep tropical levels of moisture into our atmosphere. I'm ABC 3340 meteorologist Ipa K. Cowan, Talk 99.5.
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0: 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Here on this lovely, lovely Tuesday, 84 for a high today. And we are slowly, we will eventually get back up into the 90s. I'm happy, not happy about that, but we will. That'll happen before too long here. But a little rain over the weekend might help cool things right back down again. And then we're drifting into what feels a little bit more like fall weather.
1: A little bit. Yeah, we're getting there. You want to ease into it. You don't want to go from 90 to 50. You know what I mean?
0: Yeah, you get whiplash.
1: Yes.
0: We're talking about driving or temperatures?
1: Temperatures.
0: Either one is bad.
1: It is bad.
0: Now that I think
1: of it. We were talking about leaves falling just a few minutes ago, and so many people dread that because those leaves are ending up in their gutters that don't have gutter covers, and you're like, I meant to do that this year. It's not too late. 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
2: And now, it's Dixon and Vining's top three things you need to know.
1: Well, this is coming our way this morning, and we want to pass it along. New York Governor Kathy Hochul has declared a statewide emergency. She did this yesterday over a measles outbreak that is spreading now from Pennsylvania. It's the first time an emergency declaration has been issued since measles began surging in the U.S. last year. Pennsylvania has reported 977 measles cases and 5 deaths as of October 2nd, and most cases centered in rural communities. Meanwhile, New York has reported about 108 cases. So I guess she's trying to get ahead of it. But Pennsylvania's got a serious problem there. This is nothing to play with. You can get seriously ill or die from something that is preventable because there is a vaccine, of course, for measles. And if you're not vaccinated, you probably want to get vaccinated. But big problem there. So we'll keep an eye on what happens in New York, Pennsylvania, as I said, with a lot more cases reported than New York, but New York declaring that statewide emergency.
0: It's that dang RFK Jr. telling everyone not to get vaccinated. That's what the deal is.
1: Is that it?
0: Everyone's just going like, we're not getting vaccinated because RFK Jr. told us not to. This is what the left would have you believe.
1: Of course. Of course. And that's not what he's saying.
0: No. In fact, he said it's absolutely up to you. You can make your own decision on that. But think about this for a second. Pennsylvania. Who lives in rural Pennsylvania?
1: That's very interesting.
0: I thought something was amiss.
1: amiss.
0: Yeah, so it's probably safe to say that that is part of it.
1: Yeah.
0: And then there are, others that... And also, we had a whole bunch of people come across the border with no vaccinations whatsoever from Honduras and Guatemala and El Salvador. Why am I using those?
1: I don't know. Why are you talking like that?
0: Sorry, I meant Guatemala, Honduras, El Salvador, all them places like
1: That's a lot better.
0: Yeah.
1: Yeah, thank you, Richard.
0: My pleasure.
1: Disgraced televangelist Jim Baker. Everybody remembers Jim. He passed away at the age of 86. Married first to Tammy Faye Baker, divorced, and then she died in 2007. if everyone remembers correctly, had an affair with a church secretary, Jessica Hahn. She was in the news for quite a bit there. Found guilty on 24 counts of fraud, sentenced to 45 years in prison, served only 5 years. He remarried in 1998, adopted 5 kids. So he leaves behind his wife, Lori, and 9 children in all is what he ended up with. But Jim Baker, dead at the age of 86. We don't have a cause of death yet.
0: PTL, pass the loot. I believe
1: that really wasn't what it stood for, you might as well call it that, because that's kind of what he was doing. Pass the loot.
0: It was all about that money, baby.
1: Oh, man. Yeah, that was just a terrible look.
0: All about them Benjamins.
1: Not good. And finally, a city in our state is wanting to put some new restrictions on where liquor stores can open. The Pelham City Council held a public meeting last night with some of these proposed changes, which would require liquor stores to be at least 2,500 feet from one another, 1,000 feet from places of worship, homes, schools, and parks. The proposed restrictions would only affect new liquor stores. If you currently have a liquor store there, apparently you're just fine. But if you want to put in a liquor store, I guess you're going to have to pay close attention about what other liquor stores are near you. And that's kind of where they're going with this.
0: Why do you suppose 1,000 feet from a place of worship?
1: That's a good question.
0: I mean, is the worshiping going to be tainted by the alcoholic beverage if it's 900 feet away?
1: Yeah, I don't really understand that.
0: Yeah, I don't either. I get maybe wanting to keep that away from
1: schools,
0: you know.
1: Maybe so.
0: There's some people that hang out outside of liquor stores. I went to a liquor store in Anchorage, Alaska, and I was going to this hole-in-the-wall place to pick up some burgers. And sought it out specifically because it was a hole-in-the-wall place. And it was one of the best burgers I've ever eaten. But right next to it was this liquor store. And it was the perfect example of the people hanging around outside the liquor store begging for spare change so they could go inside and buy themselves a pint. And I was just like, yeah, this is the kind of place you want to keep as far away from civilization as humanly possible if you can. Because, the ne'er-do-wells, you know?
1: Not good.
0: Rogues.
1: Yeah.
0: Ne'er-do-wells.
1: How about that? You're not going to hang out outside my liquor store and beg for money.
0: One could feasibly put up a sign or post a guard or something of that nature to keep that from happening. Right. And I wouldn't think in Pelham that would be that big a deal. But then again, what the hell do I know?
1: I don't know. But apparently this is an issue, and it must be that liquor stores are popping up in Pelham, and there's too many of them. Otherwise, why would you need to go down this road of new restrictions?
0: Do you think it's the city manager that's making people drink?
1: Oh, gosh.
0: So
1: let's not even go down that road. They've got their own problems there with that.
0: Could be the mayor.
1: Maybe they're doing this just to turn the attention away from the city manager.
0: That could be it.
1: Let's look at liquor stores, everybody. See what we're doing in Pelham.
0: Well, maybe they're trying to keep her from going to liquor stores. I don't know.
1: Richard said that. I didn't say that.
0: Make this as difficult as possible.
1: Right.
3: I'm showing that there are 10 liquor stores in the city of Pelham.
1: Oh. Well,
0: is that all?
3: Yeah.
1: That's a lot.
0: Is that including ABC stores or is it?
3: 2 state run ABC stores.
0: And then 8 others.
3: Yep.
1: That's a lot.
0: How big is Pelham?
1: Pelham's not that big.
0: How many people live in Pelham, Steve?
1: Come on.
0: We need answers here.
1: Yeah.
0: I want to divide this up.
1: City of Pelham. I don't know. That does. That seems like an awful lot.
0: 10. Seems like an awful lot.
1: 10 liquor stores.
3: Estimated population just shy of 26,000.
1: Yeah. That's high. That's a high number.
0: What are you talking about? First off, only half of those people are of drinking age. So you can say right off the bat, 26,000, 13,000 people. That is one liquor store for every just over 1,000 people. I mean, that's not nearly enough.
1: That's not enough?
0: No, I like a 12-to-1 ratio.
1: And up the street, right up the street, you know, you got Costco that's selling alcohol.
0: Sure, that's Hoover, though.
1: Yeah, but it's not very far up from Pelham.
0: Oh,
1: that's okay. What my point is.
0: We're just going to start counting
1: all
0: these
1: other cities. You got Helena right there.
0: Oh, okay.
1: You know, come on. Hoover right there.
0: We're counting all the liquor stores in all the cities nearby.
1: No, I'm not counting them. I'm just saying they have more options.
0: Nobody needs any more liquor stores. That's what I say.
1: You don't need 10
0: They're
1: in Pelham.
0: Everywhere. We're lousy with them.
1: I totally understand now why this meeting took place.
0: Terry Nation.
1: They've got too many liquor stores in Pelham.
0: Where are you when we need you? It's time for temperance. Let's shut these places down.
1: No, you don't have to shut
3: them
1: down.
3: Yeah, that worked well about 100 years ago.
0: Pelham is loaded with drunks.
1: And Pelham has too many liquor stores.
0: Apparently, they're going to Hoover.
1: I didn't know this about you. Now I'm questioning you.
0: I'm thinking about moving there. It's 8:30 with Dixon and Vining.
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11: Well, we have wrecks 459 South before Eastern Valley Road, Exit 1 in Bessemer, and a crash 280 West at Highway 41 in Oak Mountain. I'm Phil Carter in the Traffic Center.
12: Happy Tuesday, Alabama. Today through Friday, we are dealing with lots of sunshine and not a drop of rain across central Alabama as high pressure and dry air sticks in place. Mornings will be cool in the 50s and afternoons warm in the 80s. It's the weekend that brings the big trouble to those outdoor plants as scattered showers and storms are looking likely both Saturday and Sunday thanks to a tropical system pushing deep tropical levels of moisture into our atmosphere. I'm ABC 3340 meteorologist Ipa Kate Cowan, Talk 99.5.
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13: 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This president of Haiti that is demanding respects proceeds to pick up the entire pitcher like some sort of animal and drink out of the whole pitcher and then has to like wipe his mouth. And he's on the stage speaking to everyone, the entire UN council. It's just quite a sight. I'm like, who is this guy?
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0: Excuse me, waiter, we'd like an order of shawala for the table, please. How do they come up with these names for bands? Anyway, it was a 90s band, of course. Counting Blue Cars.
1: Dishwalla.
0: They just making stuff up now?
2: I think so.
0: Yeah. Just whatever whatever comes up on your Scrabble board there, you just, throw that in there.
2: It's not a bad idea. You know, we come up with band names all the time.
0: We do?
2: Yeah. We're like, that'd be a great name for a band.
0: Well, that's true.
2: You know what I'm saying?
0: But ours are usually right. They are good names for bands. Dishwalla, not so much.
2: Richard doesn't care for it.
0: Parrot Structural Services, parrotss.com, 668-2626. They are in the grout pumping game. Grout pumping game. That'd be a good name for a band.
2: See?
0: The Helical Pier System, also a good band name. Went and saw the Helical Pier System last night.
2: I don't think so.
0: You don't think so?
2: No. Hmm. Leave that to the experts.
0: They will drive those piers directly down into the ground to hit bedrock. And then, of course, they'll prop your foundation right up on there and have a life of the structure warranty. So they really believe in what it is they're doing. They have a lot of experience and a lot of integrity. So the guys that I trust, because they've been around for a long, long time, and I know that they're going to shoot me straight. They're going to shoot you straight every step of the way. Parrot Structural Services, ParrotSS.com, 66826. They're licensed, they're bonded, they're insured, and they're E-Verify compliant. The Supreme Court declined yesterday to take up an appeal from two students who were banned by their Michigan middle school from wearing Let's Go Brandon sweatshirts due to the anti-Joe Biden slogan's vulgar underlying meaning.
2: Are we being a little picky here?
0: Yeah, you know, I mean, this is your way of saying, not saying that.
2: Yeah,
0: you're saying Let's Go Brandon instead of the other version of it that, you know, which the way it came about was organic and kind of funny.
2: It was very funny.
0: Yeah. Lord knows I've used it a time or two.
2: Mm-hmm.
0: We had a guy who put it on his license plate.
2: Yep, and had a battle and won.
0: A1. Yep. Congratulations to him.
2: Mm-hmm. But because he used the initials and it could have been anything.
0: Uh-huh.
2: Yeah.
0: Was it LGB? FJB, something like that is what he put. Yeah.
2: And they were like, oh, you can't do that.
0: How dare
2: you? He's like,
0: you
2: don't know what I mean by it.
0: This could mean anything.
2: And they were like, well, you have a point there.
0: Mm-hmm. So this is one of those that I can look at and go, you know, we're using the word freaking instead of the obvious, you know, seven dirty words you can't say on TV.
2: Right.
0: And that's perfectly acceptable for some reason. You can say that. But when you say Let's Go Brandon, it's like, oh, there's a meaning behind that. Come on. Lighten up. I don't. But look, the reality is the Supreme Court ruled a long time ago schools can limit what children wear for any or no reason. Now, they have to apply that
2: across the board
0: evenly, right? If you're going to say you cannot wear an American flag, you also have to say you can't wear a rainbow flag. You can't just allow some flags and not allow other flags on shirts. You have to go, we're not wearing any flags. You know, you can't say it's okay to wear a shirt that says Nike and not one that says Coca-Cola. Can't do that. You just have to apply it evenly across the board. As long as you do that, then you're going to be okay. And that's not uncommon. I can't believe this actually made it all the way up to the Supreme Court. I think it should have been shut down probably earlier than that, because precedent after precedent after precedent has shown this, that you don't have freedom of speech in your school. I know people want there to be that. And you think it's First Amendment and this is a... Not in school. Schools have their own set of rules and regulations with good reason. They have to have discipline. They have to have some
2: uniformity.
0: Order. Yeah, exactly. So, you know, get over it. Wear that shirt. Swap out that shirt as soon as you get home. Put that on and wear it wherever you like. Just not to school. Wear it to church.
2: Church.
0: I think people will appreciate that. No?
2: Could cause controversy or not.
0: What?
2: Maybe not.
0: No. Why would it do that? Hooters has closed their last restaurant in Jacksonville, Florida, which is, you know, if you can't make a Hooters work in Jacksonville, the scum bucket edge of the world in Florida. Oh, sorry. Did that offend you, Steve?
3: Tell us how you really feel about Jacksonville, would you?
0: Then you can't make a Hooters work anywhere. You know, they recently have tried to revamp. They had some bankruptcy things, and then they came back and they said, we're going to go back to being the family restaurant we were when we started, and everyone went, family?
2: You never started as a family restaurant.
0: Family restaurant?
2: Maybe you thought you had created a family restaurant, but that's not who your clientele is.
0: What world are you living in?
3: One part of the family, maybe.
2: Right.
0: I you know, well, look, if you're going to Hooters, you're not going there for the food. I can tell you that right now.
2: Well, and I think, you know, again, the discussion before has been they had okay wings, right? They had okay food.
0: You think so?
2: But now I think there's other places, Buffalo Wild Wings. I think of all the wing places now that you can go to actually get better wings, better food, maybe better service.
0: Mm-hmm.
2: And I think they've just been on the decline. It's not so much about...
0: Well, I mean, they
2: think about Twin Peaks. It's over there doing just fine. What's wrong?
0: Okay.
2: Why did this fail? Well, I think
3: the food's not good.
2: It's not good.
3: I'm sorry, it's not. There are you said, there are so many places that do the same stuff that Hooters does, but they do it better.
0: Yeah. And scantily clad women in this day and age when porn is as near as your phone, you know, why are you going to Hooters when there's a strip joint down the street? This is like watching Baywatch instead of, you know, never mind. I can see I'm upsetting Valerie.
2: No, I mean, I just...
3: Be careful where you're going with this.
2: I think the concept was, you know, we've got a place for guys to go to get a cold beer mm-hmm. and some wings.
0: Mm-hmm.
2: It was never a family restaurant. And anybody that ever believed that Hooters was is living in a fantasy world.
0: Yeah.
2: Maybe you wanted it to be that, the whole family to go. But that's not really what it was intended for. And it's just, again, they didn't keep up. And the short shorts that are dolphin shorts that were popular back in the 1970s don't work anymore.
0: They kept getting smaller.
2: They did.
0: I just saw like a news piece on it a couple of weeks ago. I think it was in the hospital when it happened. And they were talking about how this Hooters, you know, they made the shorts even tinier. And the girls were all like, whoa. Hold on a second here. There's a limit to what we're willing to wear, guys. And they were like, well, you either wear this or you don't work here anymore. And many of the girls laughed. And eventually they found out that this was not making a difference. All you were getting was kind of the biggest weasels in town, the guys who were showing up to ogle the girls. And you're like, well, you do have to buy something eventually. You understand that, right?
2: Beyond just this glass of water.
0: Right. We need you to go ahead and get a beer or something.
2: Get some wings.
0: Yeah. Because this is not
2: an
0: working for us.
2: An appetizer or something.
0: But I think I can count on three fingers the number of times I've stepped into a Hooters. And it's only because other people were like, let's meet at Hooters. I'm like, oh, do we have to? Is there no other place?
2: There are other places.
3: And whenever anybody says, hey, let's go out and go someplace, and they start asking around, I'm sorry, it's not top of mind.
0: Mm-hmm. No, absolutely not. So, I don't know. They're going to continue to struggle, I think. I don't know how they're going to do this. And by the way, you know, TGI Fridays is also having problems. They've been struggling for quite some time.
3: Not that we have one around here.
0: No, we haven't had one for quite some time.
2: Man, they make a mean potato skin.
0: God, I love those potato skins. Best potato skins in the market, man. Mm. But they definitely, that kind of restaurant, that sort of happy hour based, meet me at the bar after work, let's have some apps and some beers, seems to be falling by the wayside.
2: Well, and I think COVID changed that too.
0: Probably.
2: Because our working, you know, 8 to 5 or whatever that is at 5 o'clock, you check out and that's where you go.
0: Mm-hmm.
2: You know, everybody's hours have changed. People are working from home. That just isn't something normal anymore.
0: Mm-hmm. This is why I bring in scantily clad women at my house at 5.
2: Do you?
0: It's much easier.
2: Come on, come all, girls.
0: You're just
2: doors wide open.
0: Delivery.
2: Uh-huh.
0: Delivery. What it comes down to, if you can make that work.
2: Mm-hmm.
0: 8:45 with Dixon and Vining on Talkin' 99.5. 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
9: We have a crash, 459 South, before Eastern Valley Road, exit 1. This wreck is on the right-hand shoulder in Bessemer. Oak Mountain, wreck 280 West at Highway 41. I'm Phil Carter in the Traffic Center.
10: Happy Tuesday, Alabama. Today through Friday, we are dealing with lots of sunshine and not a drop of rain across central Alabama as high pressure and dry air sticks in place. Mornings will be cool in the 50s and afternoons warm in the 80s. It's the weekend that brings the big trouble to those outdoor plants as scattered showers and storms are looking likely both Saturday and Sunday, thanks to a tropical system pushing deep tropical levels of moisture into our atmosphere. I'm ABC 3340 meteorologist Ipa K. Cowan, Talk 99.5.
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0: 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Tuesday. Have you downloaded the app yet? It's free. And we're going to keep reminding you until you finally do it. We're just going to harangue you, harass you. We're going to start calling you at night at your home. Whatever it takes to get you to download the app, because it doesn't cost a thing.
1: Mm-mm.
0: But it's so convenient. You can watch us there on the YouTube feed. You can listen to us on just the stream. You can go back and listen to some of the podcasts. You want to hear Leland's show from last night? Can't imagine why. But you could do that if you wanted to.
1: Yeah, text and call us from there, too. 545-9950.
0: Yes, mm-hmm. Please. All of those things and more. Thank you for downloading our app if you've done it already. If not, what are you waiting for? Get on it, baby. Nick says, if you think Alabama is bad with the liquor stores, in Utah, any alcoholic beverage above 3.2% must be sold in a state-run liquor store. Yeah, that's the way Minnesota was for a long time. You couldn't buy anything above 3.2% outside of a state-run liquor store, and then they changed that, and it became, the state got out of the liquor business, as they should have. I was very young when that happened. But I ended up in a layover in the Salt Lake City airport. And I walked into the bar, as I'm wont to do when I'm on layover. And I said, I would like a scotch and water, please. And the bartender said, well, I can pour you the water here. For the scotch, you're going to have to go out this door, take a left, go down the hall, take the first right. I was like, oh. I said, I got to go to a package store. Yeah.
1: Mm-hmm.
0: I said, can you sell me a beer? Oh, yeah, I can sell you a beer. I said, give me a beer. It was a 3.2 beer, but I didn't have to walk anywhere, which was the important thing.
1: It's a little more convenient.
0: We're as close to that as you can get. I mean, you can still buy like a 6% beer in a grocery store. But for the most part, you know, we everything has to go through the state-run store. It's crazy. Such a bad idea. Stephanie said that vaccines were not the answer. And so there's nothing wrong with getting measles. You should build up immunity, et cetera, et cetera. She said, I can't believe you're pushing vaccines. We're not pushing vaccines.
1: I'm just saying there is a vaccine.
0: Yeah, there is one. Yeah. We've always said, look, it's up to you. You make up your own mind about whether or not you want to do this. If I had a new child today, which that's the only kind of babies they're making is the new ones.
1: New ones, yeah.
0: I don't know that I would go through all the vaccines. I think I would go, I would take the 11 that are recommended through the health department. And then I would take a long look at each of the others individually and decide whether or not I wanted my child to have that. I'm still upset that I got talked into the chicken pox vaccine. I was like, we used to just get chicken pox. Oh, but this is better. We're going to do this. And then she won't get it. And if she does get it, it'll be much less. And no, she got it. She got chicken pox. And she got it pretty much to the degree that I did. And I never had the vaccine. So I'm like, well, why am I wasting my money on this? You know, that was a waste of time and energy. So, yeah, I think I would look real closely at everything outside of the core group of vaccines that everybody probably ought to get. You know, polio.
1: Yeah, there's some things in there you really don't want that, no. You know, you can't build up in your immune system to fight some of these. And that's why, you know, we're saying, look, you need to make the decision, especially if you're a parent with little ones, about what vaccines they need. I mean, some of this is common sense, but yeah. I don't think you need 70-something vaccines
0: too
1: for
0: many.
1: Sure.
0: Far too many.
1: There are too many.
0: Ricky says Hooters is the last place that does breaded and sauced wings, bone-in only, count as wings, I guess. That's not true. When we did our wing-ding thing, we found a place on 6th Avenue, not Green Acres, but the other one, that had bone-in. Yo Mama's. Yeah, that's what it was. And it absolutely had breaded and sauced wings, and they were delicious. They were very good. They came in, you know, top five or whatever. But, if you look around, you'll find other places that do that don't, you know, have scantily clad waitresses trying to bilk you out of your dollars. Bless their hearts. Let's see. Kyle says, why didn't Hooters ever do a food delivery service and call it Knockers?
2: Missed opportunity.
0: There's a Hooters that just opened last year in the Villages, Florida, on Highway 44. It's always busy, I'm sure, because there's a bunch
2: of your audience.
0: Old horny guys there. I used to drive through the villages. If I did not take the expressway, the tollway, from my house in Orlando up to my radio station in Gainesville, I would take the back way and I would go through the villages. And the villages really is a number of small villages that are just one on top of another on top of another. They're all near golf courses and they are loaded down with people 55 and older. You have to be at least 55 to live there. And they are the venereal disease capital of the United States of America. Not making that up. Them old people getting busy all over the place, apparently.
2: Well, you have to aspire to something, I guess.
1: Listen, maybe they should cut down on the number of golf carts there because they're making it real easy for them.
0: That's true.
1: To buzz around from place to place for the hookup.
0: Having
1: you
0: that
1: know?
0: Little loofah.
1: The loofah hanging from the rearview mirror.
0: Rearview mirror that tells people where you stand.
1: Yep.
0: Well,
1: based on the color of the loofah.
0: Had that lengthy conversation not long ago.
1: You don't want to That's talk a about, story. Look that one up, y'all.
0: Talk about vaccination. These people.
1: Lordy be.
0: Need vaccinating.
1: Mm-hmm.
0: Richard, how are your dogs? No-No and Get Down. First off, I have three of them now. The third one is named Knock It Off.
1: That's good. That helps. Only when you say it, none of them know what to do.
0: They're all doing very well, actually. Delilah is 12 now. Hard to believe, but still got that puppy energy because she's got a thyroid condition. Cersei is becoming a confused old lady. She's 11.
1: Yeah.
0: And there's times she'll walk into a room and just stand there.
1: Like,
0: and kind of look around.
1: Why was I coming in here?
0: Yeah.
1: That look.
0: And I'm like, is that what I look like when I do that? Because I know I do that. I'm wondering if that's what I look like. Probably. But she's pretty laid back. They sleep. Those two sleep a lot more than they used to.
1: Mm-hmm.
0: And then Luna is the little ball of energy. She's 6. And she is just woof. I mean, she keeps the other two young. Sometimes she will just jump on them until they play with her and so on and so forth. So it all works out pretty well. They all eat the same salmon and sweet potato-based food because Luna is allergic to everything, and that's the only food she can eat. She can't eat beef. She can eat chicken, but not cornmeal. And a lot of times these foods will have chicken and corn combined, and so she, you know, so I had to find something, which is of course very expensive.
1: Yeah, well, having a dog in general is people think, well, I'll get a puppy. Well, there's a lot more to it.
0: Yeah,
1: other than just caring and feed them and making sure they have water.
0: Speaking of vaccinations, I know there's a shot that will make all of this end for Luna, and
1: no, don't say it.
0: Is that wrong?
1: Yes,
0: I shouldn't do that.
1: No,
2: don't take it to
1: not
2: Tennessee.
1: Yet.
0: I saved her from that.
1: Mm-hmm.
0: Chickenpox leads to shingles, which is painful and can cause nerve damage. I wish I'd gotten the chickenpox vaccine. Shingles suck. Well, here's the thing. The chickenpox vaccine does not save you from shingles. The shingles shot will, but they explained to me, I asked very specifically, I said, if my daughter gets this and she gets chickenpox, is she still at risk for shingles? They're like, oh, yeah. Oh, thanks. So again, why am I doing this?
1: Right.
0: What's the point? Thanks for nothing.
2: Okay, so I have to ask the question because I don't remember a chickenpox vaccine when I was a kid. Was there?
0: There was not.
2: Okay.
0: No,
2: does insurance cover a chickenpox vaccine?
0: I assume so.
2: Because here's the thing. Insurance does not cover a shingles vaccine.
0: No, it does not. That's true. I would have to pay for that out of pocket.
1: And there's two of them you have to get.
0: You have to get two for shingles vaccines.
2: Mm-hmm. And they're not cheap.
0: Are they painful?
1: They can give you flu-like symptoms.
0: Just what I'm hoping for.
1: They say the second one's worse than the first.
2: You're really selling it to me there.
1: Well, you know, again, people that have had shingles say it's extremely painful.
0: Oh, yeah.
1: And you really don't want it. So if you don't want it and you want to make sure, then you get the two shots.
0: This is the fear that they're using to sell you on it.
1: Yeah, okay. Again.
0: Use that
1: I have
0: fear.
1: A family member that got shingles who had never had it before and said it's one of the most painful things they'd been through. So you decide for yourself whether you want to, because not everybody gets it. It's like one in five or something.
0: I like one in three.
1: I don't know. Roll the dice if you want to roll the dice.
2: Three of us is going to get shingles. Is that what you're saying?
1: Somebody in this show.
0: I'm hoping it's Phil Carter.
1: Richard.
0: What? Is that wrong?
1: He's probably too young to even worry about shingles just yet.
0: You think so?
1: Yes.
0: I think he just talks young.
1: You think?
0: I think he's actually.
1: But he's
0: old
1: like
0: man.
1: An 80-year-old man. He's is that what Phil old. Is?
0: He's just excited about being in the traffic. Harder.
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4: Standing in for Andrea Tice, I'm Garrison Hardy. At least 15 Alabama hospital residency programs have a majority of doctors trained outside the United States. This according to an 1819 News report citing residency databases. Some programs report more than 90% international graduates. Some graduates are American citizens or permanent residents. Several hospitals also received federal rural health care funding, though those awards were not all specific to residency programs. I'll be back with more Alabama news after this.
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4: 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The advocacy group assesses policies on gender ideology, critical race theory, union influence, and foreign funding in schools. Alabama earned high marks for its divisive concepts law. The group says the rankings help parents evaluate schools and hold teachers accountable. For 1819 News, I'm Garrison Hardy.
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3: Good morning, Birmingham. 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And a lovely day in store with a high of 84 degrees. No rain in the forecast anytime soon, which is nice. Looks like if we do get some, it'll be maybe late Friday into Saturday. Saturday could be quite a bit, depending on how that weather situation comes up through the Gulf. And we're looking right now at a tropical disturbance. It's a disturbance.
4: Then it could be a depression.
3: Uh-huh.
4: Mm-hmm.
3: Aw.
4: And then...
3: Yeah.
4: Hurricane.
3: Well, hold on. Don't we have to go to tropical storm?
4: Tropical storm.
3: First it's tropical storm, then it's a
4: disturbance,
3: hurricane.
4: Depression,
3: yeah. Uh-huh.
4: Storm.
3: There you go.
4: Hurricane.
3: There you go.
4: Boy,
3: sure
4: we got a long way to go, don't we?
3: It's a lot of steps.
5: It's very depressing, the whole thing.
3: A lot of steps between there and here.
4: But they do say there's between like a 70 and 80% chance of this thing developing.
3: Mm-hmm.
4: So,
3: mm-hmm.
4: You know, if you live along the coast, anywhere from Louisiana to the Panhandle, pay attention to this.
3: Is there anything like the 85% chance of rain on Saturday, this past Saturday? I'm just curious.
4: I don't know. I don't know. I don't know what went wrong there.
3: I now question everything.
4: Yeah.
3: Clearly. I'm a skeptic. 9:07 our time at Work Trucks is downtown at 2324 3rd Avenue South. 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
2: It's Steve's turn.
5: So the National Football League looked into the actions of two of their referees from this past weekend. The first incident happened in the Miami versus Minnesota game. Vikings defensive player Eric Wilson attempting to tackle the Dolphins runner when he got blocked by a second Dolphins player into a referee. That block caused Wilson to knock the ref to the turf, while another Viking ended up tackling the Dolphins player. Wilson, realizing who he had knocked down, reached down to help the referee get up, identified as Adrian Hill, by the way. Hill apparently didn't really realize that Wilson had been knocked into him, swatted away Wilson's hand, jumped up, jumped into Wilson's face mask, and told him to get away from him and get back to the huddle. Wilson attempted to plead his case, but it didn't, you know, that he didn't do it on purpose. Well, that immediately caused Hill to go under review by the NFL for at least one of two reasons. First, failure to control his temper, or two, just jumping to your feet and shouting something when it was inappropriate. Hill, by the way, has been in the NFL since 2010, been an official in the league since 2019, so you might think he'd know a little better than to jump to conclusions about just running him over. But there was also a second incident later in the afternoon, the Arizona Cardinals versus New York Giants game, where it appeared, via lip reading, that a line judge by the name of Jeff Seaman was caught directing a word that

0: let's just say one can't say on TV or radio, to Cardinals tight end Trey McBride. This one caused the NFLPA to get involved, the Players Association. They posted on social media that the NFL needed to address it, and they are reviewing it, or they did review it yesterday as well. And what prompted this? With about 5 minutes left in that game, McBride was the intended target of a pass from quarterback Jacoby Brissett. Giants defensive player Drew Phillips appeared to make contact with McBride before the ball arrived. Despite the apparent illegal contact, there was no flag thrown for either pass interference or illegal contact, prompted McBride, who, by the way, happens to be the son of a former NFL executive, to say something that was not caught on camera to Seaman, the closest official to the play. Seaman apparently was fed up with being his officiating, or lack thereof, being criticized, and he appeared to say something along the lines of F you to McBride. The NFL's Referees Association got contacted by several media outlets on Monday, including ESPN, for comment, but they refused comment while the NFL went through their review process. And then we found out last night, just before Monday Night Football. In fact, the Monday Night Football pregame show talked about how the NFL announced that Seaman had been suspended for 2 games. Hill has been suspended for 1. So yes, referees don't have immunity when it comes to what they get to do when they're on the field.
1: Yeah, that got ugly, didn't it?
0: It did.
1: You know, cussing at them and fingers in their face, and you're just like, whoa, hang on a second here.
2: Tension's running high, but you know, yeah, that ref who got a player pushed into him was just completely in the wrong. You know, he should have probably stopped and thought about it for a second before he started getting
1: upset about it, yeah.
2: Getting all mouthy.
1: You don't really know what happened because, you know, you got knocked to the ground.
2: I'll tell you, I was listening, not to shift gears on you too much, I was listening to the last regular season Braves game. I hadn't listened to a Braves game on the radio in forever, but I was driving a vehicle with no other sound source to it, so it had to be radio, and I was listening to the Braves as I was driving back to the Birmingham metro area. And they were talking about the automatic balls and strikes counter. You know, like they have a square you can challenge. You know, they still use the umpire. He makes the call. But if you want to challenge, the batter can challenge or the pitcher can challenge, which I think is interesting. I don't know if the catcher can challenge.
0: Yeah, the catcher can challenge. Pitcher can't.
2: Okay, catcher can challenge and the batter can challenge. And they talked about the different players on the team, none of whose names I recognize because I haven't really been paying attention to the Braves for a long time. They won the game, by the way, and got into the wild card playoff, which was nice. The number of times that they challenged and the number of times they were right was a little bit frightening. I mean, out of 162 games, right, one of them challenged something like 47 times and was right well over half, like 60% of the time. You go, whoa. So this is how far off the... Now, you know, only when the umpires are being challenged do they really take a look at this. So it doesn't mean that the umpires are that wrong all the time.
0: No, you think about how many calls an umpire has to make balls and strikes throughout the course of a year.
2: Sure. But they're wrong enough that, you know, you kind of question it because there was a time when we just all kind of went along with it. We all just went, okay, whatever. Mm-hmm. That's what they say. Now we're starting to find out with some instant review in the NFL, some of the abilities to judge these things in baseball. We're beginning to find out, hey, we as kids probably watched a lot of really bad baseball and football being played, and we did not know it because we didn't have the cool technology to tell us.
1: Right. Well, and I think, too, and people aren't going to like this because, you know, baseball is just an all-American great game. We don't want to change. We talk about making changes to baseball, you know, how we sped up the game a little bit and did some things there. What if you, I mean, again, it's just talking out loud. You take away the ump. We've got all the technology in the world to put something behind the catcher that will make the right call.
2: Yeah.
1: I mean, technically make the right call AI. Every single time.
2: Yeah.
1: And the umpire, you have that human touch to it that's it's flawed. And there now, again, we've moved along enough with technology that we could easily put something else in the ump's place. I mean, I'm not trying to get rid of umpires. I think it makes baseball all the more fun. But there is a way to get around that where we would know a ball from a strike every single, like they did in tennis. Tennis, they, you know, they have the different line calls when the ball hits. They know emphatically whether the ball was in or out.
2: Mm-hmm.
1: There's no question about it. Or if you footfault.
2: Would have completely
1: served in football.
2: Changed John McEnroe's career.
1: It totally would have,
2: you
1: right?
2: You cannot be serious.
1: Yes.
0: And I am. Look at the replay.
1: There's the replay, and yes, it was out.
0: And I think now we figured out why Angel Hernandez quit.
2: Yeah.
0: Because if he had to be checked, his record would have been much worse than what it already was.
2: He was checked often enough that he got out while the getting was good. And by the way, that goes to show how long it's been since I've even listened to or watched a baseball game of any kind, because there was a bang-bang play at first base, and I did not know this. They actually stopped play to review, and I'm like, oh, they do that now?
0: Yeah.
2: Oh, that's interesting.
0: In that case, if it's a really close play, there are monitors in each dugout. The manager usually has somebody that looks at it, and if they think it's close enough, they can call for a challenge from the dugout.
2: Wow. It does slow the game down. I understand why people don't like that.
0: Which is why they instituted the pitch clock,
2: yeah.
0: So it makes it faster.
2: Sure. You really want to speed that game along. When the batter hits the ball and he runs the bases, let him carry the bat with him and just, you know, just hit people as
1: right.
2: he goes
1: whack,
2: by.
1: Whack the, the baseman as he's going around,
2: you know,
1: the bases.
2: First baseman's knee, just bam.
1: Shortstop, knock him out.
2: Yeah. Well, it's a lot of home runs.
0: I mean, I think, I think about, you know, how long these games are, and as a general rule, they're between 2 and 2.5 hours, usually 2:15 to 2:30, give or take, the past couple of years since the pitch clock was instituted. I remember having to go to bed because I was getting up in the morning and doing, you know, morning traffic for different radio stations that were in this building. But trying to watch the Red Sox Yankees in like 03, 04, and they were doing 4 and 4.5 hour marathon games.
2: Oh, yeah.
0: And it was a 9-inning game. It wasn't like we were talking about the extra inning games.
2: No.
0: Those were longer.
2: Yeah.
0: You know, so it has sped it up. There's no doubt.
2: In the year, I want to say it was the year the Braves won the World Series. I could be wrong about that. But it was when they and Pittsburgh got together, that was going to be a marathon game.
0: Mm-hmm.
2: You could count on it. When the Braves and Pittsburgh played, it was like, Richard, you're not getting any sleep tonight. You're going to be focused on this game until 10:30, 11 o'clock. And then you're going to wake up at 3:30 like usual. 9:17 with Dixon and Vining. Some interesting bits and pieces that you need to know about, including Phil Collins making some really stupid moves. Bills fans have found another reason to hate their stadium. The Bills Mafia is never happy.
3: 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They'll make you laugh. They'll make you hungry. Dixon and Vining.
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14: The two right-hand lanes are blocked. We have a crash 2059 West at 31st Street, exit 126B. We have a four-mile backup with a 20-minute delay. We also have a wreck 459 South before Eastern Valley Road, exit 1. This wreck is on the right-hand shoulder. I'm Phil Carter in the Traffic Center.
15: Happy Tuesday, Alabama. Today through Friday, we are dealing with lots of sunshine and not a drop of rain across central Alabama as high pressure and dry air sticks in place. Mornings will be cool in the 50s and afternoons warm in the 80s. It's the weekend that brings the big trouble to those outdoor plans, as scattered showers and storms are looking likely both Saturday and Sunday, thanks to a tropical system pushing deep tropical levels of moisture into our atmosphere. I'm ABC 3340 meteorologist Ipa Kate Cowan, Talk 99.5.
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1: As the one that put DJ Jazzy Jeff and the Fresh Prince on the map. 923, Dixon Abiding, Talk 99.5, talk99.5.com. 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We got October and probably some of November. 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Again, Rodney's Marine, the place you want to go.
2: Yeah, here's the other thing, too. And I know October, November, now you're to December. We're not that far away from the holidays, folks. And if you've been thinking about getting your family out on a boat, what a nice surprise it would be for the holidays to go, hey, in the driveway, go take a look. 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You can call him to find out if that's still available at 525-1500. But definitely, the 2027s are in, and they're selling those as well. 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
1: Well, Buffalo Bills fans have a new complaint about their $2.2 billion stadium. There is a limited access to free water.
2: Oh, my goodness.
1: Yep.
2: Seriously?
1: Buffalo Bills are the only stadium that doesn't have access to water for every patron in the stadium. A fan told WGRZ-TV, Grizz TV, and I think it's legally questionable, I think it's morally wrong, and I think it's very dangerous for events like concerts.
2: Absolutely it is. That's more necessary than actually having restrooms available, because well, that could be life or death for
1: sure,
2: somebody.
1: Yeah. They responded with a video of them getting some water. You stop at the fan encounters and grab yourself a plastic cup, and then you go fill it up at their little water central station, which is free, and then you carry it back to your seat. People are complaining, first off,
2: it's itsy-bitsy, little cup.
1: Yeah, very tiny.
2: Tiny.
1: Secondly,
2: paper cup.
1: Why are we keeping the cups and the water in two separate places? Why don't we just...
2: They're making it as tough as they can.
1: Making it far too difficult.
2: Yeah.
1: They want to sell you that bottle of water, and Bills fans are like, let us bring in...
2: Yeah, you can actually, if they're worried about what's in the content of it, bring in an empty water bottle.
1: Sure.
2: Or a container like a Yeti or something like that, that's empty, that you could fill up when you get in the stadium with their water.
1: Come on.
2: That's just, come on.
1: They're going to have to figure it out before the season gets too far underway here. Chris Rock is comparing wokeness to the Salem witch trials. I love it. He says, you know, I'm pretty sure the first three witches were real. But then as soon as you open up, you know, the office of witchery and, you know, you're going to put together a team. Now suddenly you have overhead and you have to justify that. And the next thing you know, you're picking up witches left and right. He's got a point. You know,
2: I mean, funny.
1: Southern Poverty Law Center, right?
2: Mm-hmm.
1: They're like, oh, yeah, no, there's all kinds of hatred out there. Really?
2: Mm-hmm.
1: Turns out you're paying for a lot of it.
2: Yeah, they made it up.
1: What the hell is that? I was watching the Lauren documentary on Netflix last night. I'm about a half an hour away from the end of it. Lauren Michaels is a fascinating cat. And Chris Rock, I think, has the line of the whole thing. He says, when you look at some of the greatest managers in sports history, they were all mediocre players. And he's exactly right. Lauren Michaels was never really that funny. He was part of a comedy team. He wrote some stuff. He wrote for the Lily Tomlin show. He wrote for Laugh-In. But nobody would ever say his stuff was gold. but he's a much, much better coach than he ever was a player.
2: Mm-hmm.
1: And that's how he's managed to keep Saturday Night Live on the air for 52 years.
2: That's pretty amazing.
1: Yeah.
2: Yeah.
1: And he says he's afraid that if and when he dies, I'm like, what do you mean if? It's going away.
2: Yeah.
1: I'm like, probably.
2: Mm-hmm.
1: It probably is. It probably needs to. They probably should have ended it after the 50th season.
2: Yeah, that should have been.
3: I mean,
2: that would have been a good start.
3: How much do we talk about Saturday Night Live these days?
2: Not much.
3: If it's not Weekend Update, no. I don't hear about skits. We used to talk about skits in school the next Monday.
1: Oh, yeah.
2: Mm-hmm.
3: Constantly. Now we don't hear anything of it, and occasionally hear something about a Weekend Update, but that's not that often either.
1: Got to be.
2: They went too far left. They really did.
1: A really brilliant host would make me talk about it. If you get a Shane Gillis on there, Nate Bargatze, you know, George Washington thing, that was pretty funny. But, you know, you got to hit it out of the park nowadays, and they're not doing that very often. Stephen Colbert gets another kick in the teeth. You know, it was a guy named David Ellison who pulled the plug on The Late Show and said, this is no more. Well, he's now in charge after the Paramount-Warner Brothers merger.
3: Yes, he is.
1: And this was going to be one of the movies, Paramount Pictures, that was coming out. And now he's looking at it and going, you know, let's see how this little Gollum movie goes before we take even one more step in this direction. So now that's on hold.
3: Yeah.
1: Colbert wrote this movie, so he's worked on it over the course of...
3: He says he's some big Lord of the Rings kind of guy, but yeah, I questioned that right from the beginning when it was announced that he wanted to do it.
1: Oh, no, I think he really is. I've heard of this before, that he's like crazy about the Lord of the Rings.
3: Oh, yeah, but does that make you qualified to write a script?
1: I don't know. It doesn't matter. He's not... It's not... They just put it all on pause anyway.
3: Yes, they should have.
1: What a kick in the teeth. That's hilarious to me. 9:30, Dixon Dividing, Talk 99.5, Talk 99.5.com, Food Talk coming your way next.
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13: The two right-hand lanes are blocked. We have a crash. 2059 West at 31st Street, exit 126B. We have a 4-mile backup with a 20-minute delay. We also have a wreck, 459 South, before Eastern Valley Road, exit 1. This wreck is on the right-hand shoulder. I'm Phil Carter in the traffic center.
14: Happy Tuesday, Alabama. Today through Friday, we are dealing with lots of sunshine and not a drop of rain across central Alabama as high pressure and dry air sticks in place. Mornings will be cool in the 50s and afternoons warm in the 80s. It's the weekend that brings the big trouble to those outdoor plans, as scattered showers and storms are looking likely both Saturday and Sunday, thanks to a tropical system pushing deep tropical levels of moisture into our atmosphere. I'm ABC 3340 meteorologist Ipa K. Cowan, Talk 99.5.
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0: 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Tuesday is just about to become a thing of the past for us as we hand things off to Skippy and Jimbo in about a half an hour. And we do have 13 hours of live and local programming every day. 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And you can also watch us on YouTube. That would be Real Talk 995 TV. 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PepsiCo recalling 122,000 cases of Gatorade due to undeclared dyes.
1: Ooh.
0: Mm.
2: Wow. Okay.
1: If they declared them, would they have to recall them?
0: Well,
1: there are dyes that shouldn't be in there.
0: Yeah, I think the problem is they're not sure that those dyes are supposed to. Though what they need to do is label them and make sure that everybody knows that those dyes are in there. Because some people are allergic to, apparently, yellow number 6 and or yellow number 5 artificial dyes. We're talking about the 28-ounce bottles of Gatorade Lemon Lime, Gatorade Lemon Lime Zero, Gatorade Orange, and Gatorade Orange Zero, sold in 37 states, including Alabama.
1: Mm.
0: So.
1: Well, good to know.
0: I drink the blue. So
1: I love the original, the Gatorade Lemon Lime.
0: I don't actually drink any of it.
1: Love that stuff.
2: You can't have it anymore.
1: Nope. Yeah. Not right now,
0: sorry.
1: Anyways.
0: Mm-mm-mm. So sad. Yeah, McDonald's is preparing to test hand-breaded chicken tenders. Now, I don't know exactly what the difference is, but I know that right now, their fried chicken shows up as a frozen patty that's already been breaded. Whether it be the patty or whether it be the tenders or the nuggets or whatever, everything's already breaded, everything's already ready to go. You're just deep frying it, okay? They're talking about getting an actual chicken breast or a piece of chicken tenders, whatever, and breading them in-house.
1: Mm.
0: And apparently that's supposed to give it a fresher, better taste.
1: Maybe.
0: That's
1: rather than frozen. I would think that would be better.
0: I would think so. I mean, that's what they're doing.
2: But if the piece of chicken that you're breading is frozen, what's the difference?
0: Oh, no. I think the piece of chicken is going to be fresh.
2: It's going to have to be.
0: Yeah. If you're breading it with fresh stuff, it's going to be fresh. Yeah. Well, I mean, Raising Cane's is making some real inroads here, and this hand battering and breading is starting to freak McDonald's out a little bit.
1: Yep.
0: They're like, we need to get better at this. We need to have a better chicken product if we're going to do this. Funny, given that McDonald's was among the first to put chicken on their menu, a burger place that actually sold chicken. There were other places, of course, that were chicken places that sold chicken. But when they started to take off, that was when McDonald's said, we better start offering some options. And they were among the first fast food places that had both burgers and chicken. And apparently, they're not as satisfied with their chicken as they used to be. I don't think I've ever had a chicken sandwich at McDonald's that I've liked.
1: I can't say I've had one there.
0: Yeah.
1: Yeah.
2: I seem to remember when they came out with that sandwich that they said rivaled Chick-fil-A, and I tried it and I went, no, it didn't. Nope, you don't. Yeah. Sorry.
0: Yeah. The Southern style chicken is what they
2: called
0: it.
2: That's what they called it. Okay.
0: Yeah. And it was significantly better than their regular chicken, but it was nowhere near Chick-fil-A. I remember once on a Sunday going like, oh, I want some Chick-fil-A. And then, of course, remembering.
1: It's Sunday.
0: So I went down to Mickey D's and got the Southern style chicken sandwich, and it tasted like disappointment.
1: Mm.
0: Yeah, you know how it works. They're also, by the way, McDonald's testing something on drive-through menus that's annoying people.
1: Oh, do tell.
2: Annoying people, okay.
0: It's the same sense of annoyance I get when I'm watching, say, Amazon Prime, I'm enjoying a show, and then they bust in and show me commercials, and I'm like, wait a minute, I'm paying you something like $18 a month. Why are you showing me commercials? And down in the corner, go ad-free. Click here.
2: Yeah.
1: For a little, for just $9.99 a month.
0: Mm-hmm.
2: More.
1: $10.99.
0: Well, when customers...
2: You know, added on to what you were previously paying.
0: Yeah.
1: Right.
0: When customers finish ordering at the drive-thru at Mickey D's and cars inch forward toward the pickup window, the screen shows you commercials. Not commercials for McDonald's.
2: Goody.
0: Commercials for other things. Like, you know, they're selling ad time on their drive-thru screen. A little
1: bit like at the gas station. Circle K does that.
0: Yeah.
1: And it drives me nuts. Because they've got the volume jacked up. It has scared me more than one time.
0: God bless.
2: There used to be a way to mute that. Now you can't find the button.
1: No.
0: God bless the people who write that on there.
1: God.
0: They take the Sharpie and they write mute and they put the little arrow and it points to the right button. I'm like, God bless them. Those people are doing the Lord's work. Not all heroes wear capes.
1: Oh.
0: Mm. I get it. I understand McDonald's is like, we need another revenue stream. And if it helps keep the price of their food down, that would be okay. But I have a sneaking suspicion it doesn't affect the price of their food at all.
1: No, they're making money and still charging us the same amount.
0: Yeah.
1: Uh-huh.
0: It's a little bit like...
1: Like, really, I tell you what, I'll watch the ad, give me a discount.
0: Yeah.
1: Right?
0: Right.
1: You get a dollar off if you watch the ad.
0: $1?
1: $2.
0: $1?
1: All right, half off.
0: Half off.
1: Wow. We'll go half off.
0: Wow.
1: Well, you're making money on it.
0: Yeah.
2: Can you tell me what that ad was about? If you can, I get
1: know.
2: You a discount.
1: Don't even know.
0: You ever been in a bar and you excuse yourself to the restroom and you walk in and there's ads everywhere?
2: Mm. Oh, yeah.
0: You're like, what the hell is this?
1: Well, they figure you got a minute or two.
0: Yeah.
1: or three or five for some others.
0: I don't even mind like restaurants. I think Maida's in Gadsden is a perfect example of a place you can go. And the table is just, it's laminated and there's ads everywhere on that table. You can look at them or not look at them, whatever. If it reduces the price of the pizza, I'm fine with it. But, you know, the minute you start screaming at me, and he's like, well, gee, Richard, you know, your radio station plays a lot of ads. We're free.
1: Yeah, we're free.
0: We charge you nothing to go in and order a beer at a bar. I'm paying for that.
1: Right.
0: Why are you making me look at ads, too?
1: Mm-hmm.
0: I don't care for it.
1: That is the difference.
0: I want answers. This is not okay.
1: You deserve answers, Richard.
0: How dare you? Now, as long as we're talking about McDonald's, let's go ahead and throw one more in there. They're releasing a new item many people never saw coming. It is Pickle Boost.
1: What?
0: It's a convenient, on-the-go electrolyte replacement drink made from the same brine the chain uses for its pickles. Makes its debut this weekend in Chicago, just in time for the city's 48th annual Bank of America Marathon on October 11th.
1: So it's pickle juice in a bottle, and they're selling it.
0: Pickle juice in a bottle.
1: Huh.
0: Chug it, baby.
1: Who knew?
2: Yeah. Okay.
1: How much is too much, though? Are they...
2: Right there.
1: have they cut it some? Like, it's not full throttle pickle juice? You know what I mean?
0: I do not know.
1: Or does it have a hint? Like, it just is flavorful and has some of the electrolytes in it.
0: When I need a pickle shot... I go straight to the pickle jar, and I actually drink the pickle brine. I'm okay with it.
1: I've never done that.
0: Well, I have to because, you know, I just found out yesterday my potassium level is fine now.
1: Good.
0: Okay.
1: Thank the Lord.
0: And yet I'm still cramping up because they're giving me all these diuretics because they want all this liquid out of my body. And
1: yeah,
0: I'm
1: so
0: like,
1: you got to.
0: Okay, but when you do that, you eventually cramp up.
1: Right.
0: You have to have some moisture in your body.
1: Yeah, get Propel. You need some Propel.
0: I'm 95% water.
1: You don't have
0: water.
1: To drink pickle juice. There are other things on the market.
0: No, the pickle juice keeps me from cramping.
1: I know, but so does Propel and other electrolyte.
0: Not when I'm in the middle
1: packets.
0: Of a cramp. I'm in the middle of a cramp. You
1: have
0: want
1: you
0: that
1: tried
0: pickle
1: it?
0: Juice. Yeah, believe me, it's not going to make the difference. I know.
1: It comes in a bottle. It's liquid, just like the pickle juice.
0: Oh, no. Pickle brine? Are you kidding? Loaded down with salt?
1: I'm saying that's what an electrolyte will do for you.
0: Yeah, no, Propel ain't going to get it done, baby.
2: Of all the debates that we were expecting this morning, ladies and gentlemen, who knew it was going to be about pickle juice?
1: Just telling you, there's another option.
0: I do love Propel.
1: Just like your white New Balance shoes. There are other options out there. There are.
0: By law.
1: You're ignoring them.
2: You get black New Balance shoes.
0: By force, by law, I'm forced to wear the white ones. I don't have a choice here.
1: They got purple and blue and yellow.
0: Taco Bell has a new collab. Duolingo habanero sauce.
2: What?
0: The Duo Habanero Sauce, part of Taco Bell's and Duolingo's Global Taco Day celebration, which launches October 6th today. The sauce was created exclusively for the collaboration and combines a bright, tangy flavor with fruity notes and habanero heat.
1: There's the notes
0: the
1: again.
0: Heat builds up with a. How's the mouth feel?
1: It feels fine.
0: We want
1: how's yours?
2: Very, very spicy. Thank you very much.
0: And General Mills has dropped a new game day snack that I would like to try. It's a Chex Mix brown sugar barbecue.
2: Ooh, oh. You have my attention. So.
0: Game day Chex Mix available at Circle K.
2: Mm-hmm. Only at Circle K.
0: Well, I'm
1: right,
0: sure it's,
1: so you can listen to the ad while you're getting gas
0: that's
1: and
0: right.
1: get some
0: yeah,
1: brown
0: exactly.
1: sugar barbecue Chex Mix.
0: They'll probably advertise it to you while you're sitting there at the pump paying too much for gasoline. Thanks, Donald.
1: Mm. He's trying to bring it down. He's working on.
0: Yeah. We're all trying to bring it down.
1: Yeah. Mm-hmm.
0: Not doing very well. It is 9:47. I'll tell you what, we will catch up with what is happening on the Dixon Divine question of the day and your texts next.
3: 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I forgot where I was going with this. 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
12: The two right-hand lanes are blocked. We have a crash 2059 West at 31st Street, exit 126B. We have a four-mile backup with a 20-minute delay. We also have a wreck 459 South before Eastern Valley Road, exit 1. This wreck is on the right-hand shoulder. I'm Phil Carter in the Traffic Center.
13: Happy Tuesday, Alabama. Today through Friday, we are dealing with lots of sunshine and not a drop of rain across central Alabama as high pressure and dry air sticks in place. Mornings will be cool in the 50s and afternoons warm in the 80s. It's the weekend that brings the big trouble to those outdoor plans, as scattered showers and storms are looking likely both Saturday and Sunday, thanks to a tropical system pushing deep tropical levels of moisture into our atmosphere. ABC 3340 meteorologist Ipa K. Cowan, Talk 99.5.
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0: Dolly can hit all the notes that Ann Wilson can't anymore. At least she could when she recorded this. She's no longer with us, of course. 9:53, Dixon Dividing, Talk 99.5, Talkin99.5.com. So the text we received, Patrick says, did Richard's dogs have the same attitude as mine when he was sick? Hey, we know you're bleeding and have an arm off, but you're still going to feed us, aren't you?
1: I think all dogs have that attitude. Yeah, of course
2: they do.
0: Well, they are kind of 100% reliant upon you. But they were extremely nice, and they hung out with me. They're still hanging out with me. I don't have the kind of stamina to be able to take them for a walk, even though the weather is in a better position for me to do that. You know, basically getting out to the driveway is a job for me. So they're still very understanding, and it is my hope that soon I'll be in a better position and I can start getting them out to the park and get a little exercise all around. Leland, who is down in Bay Minette, says, we're getting ready now. We're going to pull our boats out of the water after lunch.
2: Oh.
0: Talking about that possible hurricane, or at least tropical storm, coming up there. Iran sent over a picture of some pumpkin pie M&Ms. Didn't we do these last year?
2: Sounds familiar. Yeah, I think we did.
0: I think we did. Okay. Then let's not do them again. Yeah, let's see. McGee says SNL went from binge-watching to cringe-watching.
1: Mm. Then don't watch.
0: Last time I watched an entire episode, which was not this past Saturday but the one before, I did not understand most of what was going on.
2: I can't tell you the last time I watched an entire episode.
0: Yeah.
2: Now, there may be something funny, and I'll go back and find it online.
0: That's what I find.
2: Or I flipped it on, and I'm just like, okay, let me see a couple minutes, and I'm like, nope, I'm out again.
0: Yeah. Now, I'll go back and watch, like, if something pops up on a Sunday morning on my YouTube feed that's like, this was funny, I'll give it a couple of minutes, and if it's not, then I'll move on. But if it's good, I'll watch. They did have a cold open with Mom Donnie and Trump, which was kind of amusing. Not as funny as it could have been, but still pretty good. And that was the one that I saw. Other than that, there was just a lot of stuff in there that was like, I don't get any of these cultural references. And it's not for me anymore. They're not making this show for me anymore.
2: Yeah, you're not the target anymore.
0: So let it go. Radio stations are selling ad space on my car radio. Instead of it, show the station and artist. It's now advertising. Yeah, Robbie, that's how we get you. You see how we are? That's how we get you. We're doing a fine job of getting you.
2: The artist is one of us.
0: Yeah, sometimes.
2: So on it should say Andrew McLean, you know, the line.
0: Dixon
2: blah, blah, blah,
0: and
2: blah.
0: Vining.
2: Those ads we don't have anything to do with.
0: Skippy and Jimbo.
2: We've got nothing to do with the ads.
0: Well, when we're running ads, we'll generally have the little name of what it is. You know, Mr. Bugs will pop up there and it'll be like, okay, that's fine because you're listening to a Mr. Bugs ad.
2: Mm-hmm.
0: But the rest of the time, yeah. Let's see, the other Robbie says, try putting a tablespoon of mustard under your tongue and it will stop the cramps also. All right, if you say so. I've only got 17 kinds of mustard. Let's see, Stacy says, extra early, JJJJ, hey now.
2: Ooh, block.
0: Yep. Way too early.
2: He's like, no, don't block me.
0: Valerie, I love Propel Fitness Water. Gatorade has a new one, too. It's clear, slightly flavored, but has all the electrolytes. I'm going for the heavy salted stuff. That's why I go for the pickle brine. The Propel's got some sodium, too much, really, for just being water. But it's not enough to actually, I mean, a pickle, eating a pickle and drinking a shot of pickle juice will kill a cramp instantaneously, which is exactly what I'm after. Tracy says, Richard, sorry you still feel bad. You should see how I look. It's even worse, really. Skip says, hey, I just did a quick Google search and Ann Wilson is not deceased. I was talking about Dolly Parton, Skip.
2: Freaked out, probably. Let me run to Google. No, she's not dead.
0: Everybody else got that, right? Everybody else knew I was talking about Dolly Parton?
2: Well.
0: I mean, did it?
2: I know, but you know, you're driving and doing other things. Yeah. Maybe you're not zoned in.
0: Clearly not.
2: 100%.
0: Clearly not.
2: And all you hear is Ann Wilson is dead. You're like, well, let me go look that up.
0: What I meant, of course, is Clint Eastwood. How about this?
3: Dixon and Vining's question of the day.
0: If you could take one product or service and make it free for life, what would you choose? Product or service free for life, Steve West.
1: Gasoline.
0: Gasoline's a big one. Big one. Any kind of fuel, you could say, basically. What about you, Valerie?
2: Can I say one word that covers a bunch of things?
0: Sure.
2: Utilities.
0: Everything. Utilities.
2: Utilities. Utilities.
0: I like that.
1: I was about to say, she's about to pop out everything.
0: Mine would have been fuel as well until recently when it suddenly became medical care. Medical care. And people, I think a lot of people who are answering online are overthinking this as they're like, well, I want, good quality health insurance. No, I'm talking about making something free. Make the medical care free. Make it 100% free. And don't worry about how we get there. It's magical. You're waving a magic wand and getting free medical care, okay? That's the premise of the entire question.
1: Mitch here says ammunition.
0: I like that, too. Jason says health care with you. Doris says Diane. I don't know who Doris is. Space travel. Why not? Jack Daniels? 24-karat gold bullion. If it's free for everyone,
1: then it's worthless.
0: It suddenly is worthless, exactly. Free chauffeur services in a limo, says Tracy. I bought a limo. I have no one to drive it. Beautiful car, nothing to show for it.
1: How much you hiring?
0: Yeah. Electricity, hands down. Bacon, how is there any other answer?
1: Bacon.
0: I second that. Gas, healthcare, just like every other first world nation on the planet. Not really, John. There's a lot of really bad healthcare out there. Let's see. See's candy, says Kelly.
2: Mm-hmm.
0: Legos? Why not? Nothing is really free, says Carl. No, this is a fantasy question.
2: It's just for fun. Play along, everybody.
0: That's it for us. We are out of here. Back tomorrow, dark and early, 6 a.m. Talking to you then. Dixon of Ending.
2: Bye-bye.
0: Bye now.
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4: Governor Kay Ivey has declared this Saturday Alabama Girls in Sports Day, celebrating female athletes and protecting female-only competition. Alabama restricted males from girls' school sports in 2021, extending restrictions to college athletics 2 years later. Ivey said the state recognizes biological differences between males and females and will defend girls' opportunities to compete fairly and safely. I'll be back with more Alabama news after this.
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4: A Center Point man received nearly 20 years in federal prison for a kidnapping tied to an unpaid drug debt. Amarian Dwayne Jackson pleaded guilty and also received 5 years of supervised release. Authorities say Jackson and co-defendant abducted someone uninvolved in the drug deal and threatened to shoot the victim unless ransom was paid. Bressemer police arrested both men and recovered the victim unharmed. For 1819 News, I'm Garrison Hardy.
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12: 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They make their own components, all of it. They do the design work for you, build the building in a kit, bring it to you on their trucks. They got total control of the supply chain. You'll love how they work. You'll love

0: vast human and material resources into the building of a tightly knit, highly efficient machine that combines military, diplomatic, intelligence, economic, scientific, and political operations. Its preparations are concealed, not published. Its mistakes are buried, not headlined. Its dissenters are silenced, not praised.
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gentlemen. Welcome to a brand new edition of the line on a Tuesday, baby. It is a Tuesday. Glad you're here with us, man. Missed y'all. We don't get to see you for what? 20 hours? 20 hours a day? We got to go 20 hours without seeing you guys every day until we're back in the studio. So thank you for being here. Thank you for spending your precious time with us, as we've got a lot to get to per usual as we creep closer and closer to the midterms and see what happens on that front. And I don't know, lots of crazy stuff. I'll go ahead and tell you right now, one of the things, and it's actually detrimental to my show prep, but sometimes in the morning my ADD or whatever will kick in and I will get distracted by a particular topic and I'll just start deep diving, when in reality I should be doing that at a different time, not like an hour before I got to be at work. But I'll start deep diving into it. And what I did this morning was, the topic was the Caleb Flynn stuff. So Caleb Flynn got sentenced yesterday and I watched a little bit of it live. And when it started kind of popping back up this morning, it was throwing videos at me that were from the trial itself, where it kind of went through the process or the explanation of what really happened in the lead up to Ashley, his wife's murder, and his affair with this chick at church and all this other stuff that I didn't really know a whole lot about. I generally knew what happened, but I hadn't paid much attention to it because there were so many different true crime things going. I was almost true crimed out. You know, we had gone so far with, Lacey, whatever her name was. I don't even remember her name, that killed her kids. And then we had the botched execution and with Krista Pike and, you know, it was all these different things. It was almost too much. Like, you can't throw too much true crime at me at once. Otherwise, I'm just going to not want to see it. I'm not going to want to pay attention to it. So I did a little deep dive. I want to talk a little bit about that today, even though that's seemingly over and he has been sentenced to life without parole. We will we'll talk a little bit about that. And what else? I don't know. Just random stuff, I guess. We'll see how it all plays out. But we can't do anything without bringing in everybody's favorite, the guy with another blue shirt on today, with a little stain on it. It's John Burns!

0: Okay.
1: Sorry, I got stuck in a loop.
0: That was a pretty good beat, though.
1: Woo, I mean, yeah, got it going.
0: You kept it on beat.
1: He's really staring good at me. Stop it.
0: People walking by in the hall.
1: Yeah.
0: Everybody knows we're weird at this point. I don't think there's any denying it. Do you ever think some of the people that work at other places go to their other offices and they're like, man, y'all should see those people I work with in Birmingham. Like the sports guys. Like yeah. you think Cole and Greg go to ESPN and they're like, you should see these two goobers we work with over in Birmingham. They are different.
1: They're probably say something like, man, yeah, they're crazy. I wish I was like them. I lived my life more like them.
0: Yeah, I'm sure they do. So what's up? How you feeling?
1: I'm feeling good. I slept for 11 hours.
0: Nice.
1: I was very tired from not getting my full 8 hours and sometimes as few as 5 or 6. And I started getting super sleepy. Mm-hmm. And so I had a choice to make. I could get up out of that chair and climb those stairs into my bed chamber and brush my teeth quickly and crash. Or I could ride it out for 5 minutes and then be up all night. So I was able to climb the steps, brush the teeth, and lay in the bed.
0: Nice.
1: And I slept through everything, arm everything. So I woke up at like a few minutes before 9.
0: Yeah.
1: Actually. But I got a good 11 hours, so I'm feeling good.
0: Yeah, I slept pretty hard last night. Had some weird dreams. It was something involving like going like perusing the city at night, and not like a good, it wasn't like a good part of town either.
1: Uh-oh.
0: But it was kind of like downtown Birmingham-esque, mm-hmm. but it wasn't. And there was like a group of, you know, teenagers trying to rob me, and I'm like, dude, get away from me. Like,
1: whoa, badass.
0: I'm not giving you my wallet. Get out of here. But they kept following me. And I think eventually.
1: You took them down, didn't you?
0: No, I didn't want to beat up kids. But I think I eventually lost them. I told them, I was like, hey, wait right here. Let me go to the ATM. I'll bring you some money back.
1: So instead of being the Punisher, you were Chicken Man.
0: No, I tricked them and got away.
1: Wait, did you say, and you went to the bank?
0: No, I told them I was going to the ATM to get them some money and told them to wait right there and then just never came
1: back.
0: What
1: a chicken. In your dreams, you can be anybody.
0: Well, I don't feel like I can control my dreams. I don't feel like I have, I mean, a dream is like real life that you're going through. And I don't feel like there's any free will in dreams.
1: Oh, yeah. Some people can control them. I can occasionally control mine.
0: I don't think I can.
1: Especially if it's a good one and I wake up, I'm like, oh, heck, no, I'm going back to bed.
0: Then in part of the dream, I was like, this was outside. I'm outside of the whole tribe, people robbing me, but I was in like a different dream. And it felt like I was peeing my pants. And I'm like, oh, God. And then I wake up and I was like checking the bed. I was like, oh, my God, I did not pee the bed, did I? And I didn't.
1: Oh, man.
0: But I had to pee really bad. I had to immediately get up and go pee. I think that's a sign of me getting old to where it's happening more and more often. I'm having to get up in the middle of the night to pee. So what does that mean?
1: I don't know, because I rarely do.
0: Well, I drink so much water, I think, is what the problem is.
1: Well, that's not a problem. That's a good problem.
0: I mean, it's a good thing, but I think it's what's causing me to have to wake up in the middle of the night to go pee. I can't hold it through the night.
1: Just do what I do. I wear an adult diaper.
0: Okay.
1: So I don't have to, you know, I don't have to get up. I started doing that when I was taking gummies to sleep with because, you know, I'd be all zoned out when I went to the bathroom. I was like, you know what? Let me just wear an adult diaper.
0: Well, that's not a bad idea, actually. Yeah. I mean, I wouldn't do
1: that. Actually, I'm wearing one now. They're very comfortable.
0: Oh, nice.
1: Yeah. Yeah, no, I'm joking.
0: You would only wear one to sleep. You'd never wear one to work.
1: I don't wear anything to sleep, so, you know.
0: Are you sure?
1: Yeah. Yeah, sometimes I wear underwear. But, I mean, it's just so comfortable, that big bed, and it's all my own. I can just, you know, do the starfish and kind of, you know, move around with my head toward the, you know, I do a lot of that.
0: You had to correct yourself because people take everything so seriously these days.
1: Yes.
0: You would have been known as somebody that wears an adult diaper.
1: Yeah. But I mean, no, I don't. And I mean, you know what? If I meet a chick and they're into it, you know, I mean, I don't know, you know.
0: Yeah. You
1: we'll
0: would.
1: See.
0: I mean,
1: I would never do that. I draw the line at adult diapers.
0: I mean, if she was really into it and she was really hot and she was really into you, you'd do it for her, right?
1: No, I would not. I would not humiliate myself.
0: If you really loved her and she really loved you?
1: If she really loved me, she wouldn't ask me to do that with an adult diaper.
0: Okay.
1: You know?
0: Whatever you say. So last night, so we got a bit of an issue house. Apparently, somehow over the past couple days, Mama Kitty has gotten fleas. And I don't know how, other than sometimes Trish would let her go into the garage and peruse around just because she's curious. And that's the only time they've been outside of the house. So I don't know any other way it could have happened unless, you know, fleas, they're small. They could have gotten in through the crack of the door where she sits in front of the door and watches what's going on outside during the day.
1: Mm-hmm.
0: But something happened. She got some fleas. So I hit up my vet friend, and they're like, hey, I got, you know, these pills. You just give them to your cat. And I'm like, how do you give a pill to a cat? And they're like, well, you can either mix it with some food or you can cram it down their throat. And I'm like, that's crazy talk. I'm not about to. I mean, these cats will murder me if I try to cram something down their throat.
1: Yeah, and they'll never forget.
0: So anyway, I get it. What I do, I ultimately crush it up into, you know, a couple smaller pieces, and I mix it with the little tube food that you've used on our cats before. And it took several tries, but I finally got it to where it was like, while they, because they just lick that food, they don't really eat it.
1: Right.
0: They just lick it up, and so as they're licking it up, I'm kind of like shoving it in their mouth, and then finally I got it. I got it down both their gullets. I videoed it, actually.
1: Ooh.
0: But I put it as the subscriber thing on Facebook. So you got to be a subscriber to see it.
1: Uh-oh.
0: I only did that to be a jerk because the people complaining from last time. I may make it public at some point, but it's for subscribers only right now. Anyway. So we do that. And then not long after that, the cats are acting kind of weird. They're just, and I think they're freaked out. They're just freaked out from me shoving stuff down their throat.
1: Sure.
0: Or maybe they're just, they just feel weird. Maybe the medication makes them feel different. And not in like a detrimental way, but it just makes them feel different.
1: Mm-hmm.
0: So they're acting a little weird. They're a little, how would I say? They're a little jittery, if you will. They're a little more, I don't know, kind of on alert. Well, next thing you know, they're jumping around on, you know, where when you walk in the door to the left is that dresser kind of thing with the big mirror on it?
1: Yeah.
0: Well, the cats are up on that dresser thing, and something happens, and one of them, I don't even see what happens. I just hear them take off that dresser, and down comes that giant mirror. Along with everything else, all of Trish's like antique stuff and everything, poof, bust all over the floor, glass everywhere.
1: So the mirror busted?
0: Oh yeah, mirror's done for.
1: That's a big mirror. That's probably 21 years of bad luck.
0: Yeah. Well, it was a black cat that did it, so I think that it's a reverse.
1: No, it's not.
0: No.
1: 48 years of bad luck.
0: Here's what I told Trish. I said, I think if a black cat breaks a mirror, they kind of cancel each other out. But the fact that it happened in October actually brings it back around to bad luck. So I think it's regular bad luck, but I don't know. We don't need bad luck, though. I really don't need bad luck right now. But yeah, so that busted. A couple other things broke that Trish, you know, Trish really likes antique, you know, very, I don't know what you call them. Just kind of odd and in stuff that most of us peasants wouldn't be able to spot in an antique store. And so all that crap's everywhere. I'm going to pick it up. I've had a couple drinks, and maybe I was a little careless with picking up the glass, and I've got cuts all over my hand now from trying to get that stuff in the garbage.
1: That's the start of it. I'm looking up here. What if a black cat breaks a mirror in October? They say triple the 7 years, so it's 21 years. A lot of people are, you know, are saying, well, watch out, especially this October.
0: Especially this October.
1: Yes, after it just happened. And they said, just do not go anywhere on Halloween. Turn your lights out.
0: No problem. I got no problem doing that.
1: Man, I'm sorry, dude. I have enjoyed working with you.
0: Yeah, it's been fun. Anyway, let's do a Hey Now roll call.
1: Man, okay.
0: Who we got on the early birds? Let's see here. Up first, we got Lynn. We got Patty with the J's and Cherry with the J's. Then you got Tracy, Wayman, Jen, Ron with the J's, and Sydney with the J's, which puts in the number one spot today. It's none other than... Leslie!
1: Yeah. All right, girl. She's been close so many times.
0: Way to go, Leslie! In the number one spot. Tony at number two. Mark with the J's at number three. Then you got Bubba Rumble, JC, Maggot Trace, Jimmy Bill, JD, and Redland. Yeah. Heath Scott, Saxon, Luke with the J's, Darren Hippie with the J's, Chicken Lady, Buck Buck, Jake, Mark and Kim. You got Michael, you got Donna, you got Scott, you got Mitch, and Ann, and Bama, and everybody. Hello.
1: Man.
0: Yeah. Now everybody's giving us advice on how to give a cat a pill. I've already done it. I'm never doing it again, obviously.
1: You don't have to do it once?
0: Well, yeah, for this particular thing, but from here on out, I'm letting somebody else do it. I ain't gonna. If you could see the video that I posted of me giving the cat the
1: Wish
0: bill,
1: I could, but I'm not subscribed.
0: Well, scrape up that $2.99, Cole.
1: Dang.
0: Get in there. Watch that video. $2.99. I think the first 14 days are free. You can sign up just long enough to watch the video and then cancel. Cancel anytime.
1: Don't give people ideas.
0: Well, it's whatever. I don't care. I don't care if anybody signs up, but... It's just for the content. All right, 205-545-9950. Let's get it going right after this.
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0: What's this one? Leslie usually picks from our list. I don't think this one's on our list.
1: Do you know what? You don't know this song? It's one of my top five favorite songs. Electric Light Orchestra, Mr. Blue Sky. It was voted the happiest song of all time. Rock song of all time.
0: Is there somebody that made a remix of this or sampled it? I feel like I've heard it in different
1: probably
0: songs.
1: So. And I think there have probably been several remakes.
0: Yeah. That's probably the ones I've heard. I don't know that I've heard this one.
1: Yeah, man. That and September are the top two. Oh, and A Lovely Day by Bill Withers.
0: Gotcha. Not hating on it. I'm just saying. Man,
1: you called him Elo, though, on the break.
0: Like, oh, did I?
1: Yeah, yeah. It's a Mr. Blue Sky by Elo.
0: It sounded like a 90s boy band. Elo. Elo.
1: No, that's UFO.
0: UFO?
1: Yeah, that was a boy band called UFO.
0: Are you sure?
1: Yeah, they played instruments, but yeah.
0: A boy band called UFO?
1: Yeah, you didn't know that? No, LFO, I'm sorry.
0: That's what it was. Was it LFO or was it something else?
1: No, LFO for Low Frequency Oscillator.
0: Is that what it stood for?
1: Mm-hmm.
0: That's not why they named it that.
1: Yeah, sure. There's a manager that named it for them.
0: It's an acronym for Light Funky Ones.
1: Yeah, but that's not the case.
0: Well, that's what it says.
1: Yeah, but the producer that originally started the group is a Low Frequency Oscillator, which is used in synthesizers, and they did a lot of synth pop.
0: It says LFO, an acronym for Light Funky Ones, is an American pop and hip-hop band formed in New Bedford, Massachusetts in 95.
1: Mm-hmm.
0: The band's original lineup consisted of blah, blah, blah, blah, blah, blah, blah, blah. In 98, one left the group and was replaced by another guy. After one's death in 2010, the group disbanded, then briefly reunited with blah, blah, whatever. I don't care.
1: Well, I've got it says LFO is an American pop band, which stands for Low Frequency Orchestra. And they're
0: Why
1: from
0: are we
1: Boston
0: even talking about this? This is stupid.
1: Battle of the LFOs.
0: This is stupid. Oh, by the way, looking at left-wing violence in Paris, looks like some protests going on. That's exciting. Europe continues to burn.
2: Happy Tuesday, Alabama. Today through Friday, we are dealing with lots of sunshine and not a drop of rain across central Alabama as high pressure and dry air sticks in place. Mornings will be cool in the 50s and afternoons warm in the 80s. It's the weekend that brings the big trouble to those outdoor plans as scattered showers and storms are looking likely both Saturday and Sunday thanks to a tropical system pushing deep tropical levels of moisture into our atmosphere. I'm ABC 3340 meteorologist Ipa K. Cowan, Talk 99.5.
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8: Hey everyone, it's Valerie Vining and Richard Dixon of the Dixon and Vining Morning Show. Coming up tomorrow, we'll talk more about Donald Trump. Is he still promising the $5,000 checks if Republicans retain Congress, and who's eligible?
9: The weather is so nice right now, it is difficult to believe that there's a potential tropical depression heading our way and that it might drop a lot of rain on us this weekend.
8: The mayor of Nauvoo has resigned but hasn't provided any explanation, but may at a later date.
9: And a former Alabama football coach has passed away. We'll tell you who tomorrow with Dixon and Vining on Talk 99.5.

0: right, looking at the text line real quick. Scott Seals, who is a subscriber, by the way. My man, Scott Seals. He said, cats get jittery after a flea pill because the fleas get nuts when the pill starts affecting them. Okay. Well, I guess that makes sense. So the fleas were going crazy, causing the cats to go crazy. Mm-hmm. Mitch says, here's some good luck. I can replace the broken mirror for you. Probably. Well, I kind of threw it away. I mean, the whole frame and everything broke, so I just kind of crushed it up and put it in the trash can and hoping that the trash people didn't see that there was a bunch of broken glass in there and dump it for me. And cut my hands all up in the process. I got a pretty gnarly one on my thumb, too. Let's see. Ann says, how to give your cat a pill. Oh, that's long. I can't read through all that. But there she is giving advice. Let's see. Looking through. Sean from Coleman, what did the lesbian Skittle say to the other Skittle? Get down here and taste the rainbow. Are we doing jokes today?
1: I don't know.
0: Moving on. That's all right. Let's see. Scott says, JB starfishing naked is not an image I need.
1: Then don't think about it. It's just for the ladies.
0: Hammer says, Andrew, Mr. Blue Sky regained a lot of popularity with Guardians of the Galaxy. That may have been where you heard it from. Could be. I mean, if it was in like an ad or something. I haven't seen that movie, but maybe I saw it on TV or whatever. Lynn says, I cannot hear that song without seeing Groot dance to it. Back to the Guardians of the Galaxy. It's not ELO, it's Electric Light Orchestra, says Leslie.
1: Mm-hmm.
0: She just corrected me on that. Jake says, Bird, have you seen Quiet Riot's new singer? Young guy, definitely worth checking out.
1: New singer?
0: Mm-hmm. That's right. Oh, and Ann says, read the thing later. The whole cat, how to give your cat a pill. Cindy says, y'all got to get that antenna fixed. I'm working in Alabaster and border of Calera, Montevallo. I can barely pick y'all up. I know it. I'm so sorry. I assure you, there is nobody, none of y'all are going to be more concerned about getting this done than we are here. We discuss it every single day. And all I can tell you is that everything is in place to get it fixed. But corporate world is hard to navigate, right? Because you got all these rules and regulations that you have to go through, and it's basically red tape, and it's not anybody's fault. It's just the process. And so we're waiting on the green light. But, you know, fortunately, we live in 2026, and there's many ways to consume the show, and you guys have done a phenomenal job of working around that issue. Considering the fact that the power has been diminished because of that lightning strike, we still reach pretty well, pretty far, and it depends, like, day to day, depending on the weather or clouds or whatever. It depends on that can dictate how far the signal will go. But we've got all the different ways you can consume the show. You can watch us on YouTube. Real Talk 99.5 TV. You can download the app, listen to us, or watch us on there. There's third party, you know, sites you can stream from, which we never suggest you do because we don't get credit for those. But just for the sake of consuming the show, we'd rather you consume it anywhere than not at all. So y'all make sure you get all that as a backup because you never know. You never know. Just pretend we're an internet show right now. And then let's make it work. But we'll get it done. I just saw that CNN is now officially under new corporate ownership. And what people are saying is this is the ownership. They're now under ownership of Trump allies, which is wild. As for the past 10 years, CNN and Trump have battled it out, and it looks like Trump's going to finally get the last laugh over CNN, assuming this plays out the way people think it is. But the deal is apparently done. Paramount just closed its $81 billion purchase of Warner Brothers, and Discovery forming what is now going to be known as Skydance. So David Ellison is the chairman and the CEO. His family and Redbird, I guess the holding company, they hold now 100% of the voting shares. CNN, CBS, HBO, Warner Brothers are now all under one roof. After all these years, CNN now has Trump-aligned leadership. You can't make that up, dude. They got to be fuming, man. They got to be so mad. Also, Gatorade's recalled more than 122,000 cases of Gatorade are under a voluntary recall because they contain undeclared food dyes, according to the FDA. Well, that doesn't seem like that big of a deal because you've got friggin' food dyes and everything, you know? Undeclared just means they didn't put it on the label. It's not like anybody's reading those labels anyway. You know what I mean? Anyway, that's just a couple things I'm just seeing coming across the wire as we get moving today. But first, let me start here. Actually, let me backtrack to yesterday when we ended the show, or I guess it was before we did the wheel. I was talking about the daylight savings time. And, Bird, you remember how I mentioned Donald Trump went scorched earth on Tom Cotton on Truth Social, including posting his personal cell phone number, saying, telling people to encourage him to vote for this Daylight Savings Act. It's all it's got to do is get passed in the Senate. It's already been passed in the House. And what that bill will do will keep us from having to change our clocks back and forth twice a year. Tom Cotton doesn't like it. He says that it'll cause children to have to walk to school in the dark and people go to work in the dark. And on the other side of the argument, it gives people more daylight at the end of the day. And you're talking about people that work outside, that need the daylight. And so it's essentially, that's the two arguments. And Tom Cotton is standing firm, even with his phone number being put out there. He's standing firm. And he's not an adversarial guy towards Trump. I mean, he's kind of, for the most part, backed Trump. But on this issue, he's like, nah, I'm gonna stick to my guns. I'm curious to what the audience thinks about that in the sense of, like, where are y'all at on the daylight savings deal? Would you rather us keep it the way it is, or do you want to see us end the back and forth and just have the clock stay the same and we just be at the mercy of the sunrise and the sunset as the year progresses? I don't know that I really care either way. I kind of like when do we change our clocks? When do we fall back? Have we already done it? We haven't done it yet, have we?
2: You don't know?
0: No, I don't.
2: No, I don't know. It's October, November the 25th.
0: When is the fall back clock is the question. November 1st.
2: Yeah, that's right.
0: At 2 a.m. local time. So, November 1st. Wow, it's bizarre that it's that late in the year. I thought it was sooner than that. Anyway, so I kind of like it at first when we change the clocks, when we do the fall back, and it starts to get dark at 4:30, just because I mean, I don't know why I like it. I just, I don't know.
2: You know, that's the biggest contributor to seasonal allergy depression.
0: Seasonal depression?
2: Mm-hmm.
0: Seasonal allergy depression?
2: Yeah, you actually get allergic to the darkness when you're in it so much.
0: Mm.
2: Yeah. Nah, I made that up.
0: I believe in a thing called love.
2: But yeah, I mean, I've got my sad light, my sad lamp that I use.
0: I think I just like it because it's different, but then it's soon after that I get sick of it.
2: Mm-hmm.
0: You know? Because it is kind of weird getting dark at 4:30, 5 o'clock. You know? Especially as we go. I think high school football, at least regular season high school football, probably be over for the most part at that point. But the days of going to a football game and having a little bit of daylight for the first, maybe even into the second quarter, those days are over.
2: Long gone.
0: For this year. And then once the clock changes, then it's really done. I got to take a break. Bubba's on the line. Let me squeeze him in for a couple minutes. Bubba, what you got?
3: Hello.
0: Hello.
3: All right. So I normally don't even call in the first hour because I got to let Andrew cook and lay the groundwork for the day. But this show went off the rails like right off the bat. Talk about Jay Bizzle, Starfish, and Naked, and Cat Talk, and Lesbian Candy. So I figured, what the heck?
0: Mm-hmm. Yeah. And by the way, you say hello as a reference to Randy, our official mascot.
3: Right.
0: When are we gonna designate
3: official Randy Day? Is it gonna be Wednesday?
0: I think it's I told him tomorrow to call in tomorrow. So
3: okay.
0: I think we're gonna have him at. I think I told him 11, John Byrne. So expect Randy at 11 tomorrow.
3: Okay, a real quick take. I called to talk about something real important, but real quick take on time change. I've mentioned this before. We don't do that silly BS here in Arizona, and that don't suck. I'll just leave it at that.
0: So your quality of life has not diminished because your clock doesn't change?
3: Yeah, I'm telling you, I think it actually increases because you don't have to go through that twice a year mind screw of people either being early for work or late for work or early for kids practice, late for kids practice. And it does kind of mess me up still because you guys do time change and it messes up my whole listening schedule. But that's the only effect I feel.
0: It's got to be hard to kind of keep up with time zones, at least during those periods of the year. When you're used to just saying, okay, they're an hour behind me or they're an hour ahead of me. And then all of a sudden it's just, you know, it's.
3: I'll tell you who it does affect around here is the radio DJs because we got Arizona, Nevada, California, tri-state. And then they have to like give two different times at certain times of year when we're not on the same time zone and they get it all mixed up and everything.
0: Wow. So, yeah. I can see
3: it's
0: that.
3: Chaotic. It needs to go away. Now the real big news, and I feel like I'm the one breaking this story, and it does definitely affect the Hey Now Nation. All charges in the bogus SA case against Bubbles have been dropped.
0: Oh, wow. That's huge.
2: That is huge.
0: I had not been keeping up with that.
3: So, yes, you know, now we can make references to Bizzle and Bubbles without casting any shade on Bizzle. And everything's good in that universe again. Now, I do have a dream. Someday, we got to connect Bizzle and Bubbles, and they need to do a duet together.
0: Oh, my God.
3: They share so many similarities and talents that would probably be a straight banger collaboration.
0: What's his real name? Do y'all know off the top of your head?
3: It's Bubbles. No, I'm just kidding. It's Mike Smith. The most generic Canadian name you could ever think of.
0: So Mike Smith, Bubbles. I'm going to say, yeah, I see where he's got his charges dismissed.
3: That's right.
0: I'm looking for to see if I can find his socials, and I'm going to send him a message. But
3: do it. You know, one time I did. I tried this. I was going to try to get Bubbles to do a cameo for Bizzle, but he doesn't do those anymore.
0: Oh,
3: I missed the boat,
0: man,
3: on that one.
0: That would be so good.
3: That would have been epic. But I did hear something in some of the press release I saw that he will now resume his role as Bubbles on Trailer Park Boys. So hopefully that means we're going to get some new epis of TPB.
0: Maybe so.
3: But anyway, you know, rejoice, everybody, celebrate that. I knew it was bogus in the first place because Bubbles would never do that.
0: No, obviously not.
3: And he loves kitty cats. So, you know, there's that too.
0: That's right. All right.
3: Bubba. All right. I'm out. Hey now.
0: Hey now.
1: Hey now.
0: Yeah, that's good news. I just wonder, does Mike Smith from Trailer Park Boys have any social media?
2: He may have gotten rid of it, but he'll probably go back to it if it's not there.
0: Well, I just asked Grok to see if it can tell me if he's got any official, and it says yes. He's got an X. It says M. Smith Bubbles is his name. On Instagram, it's M. Smith Bubbles. And Facebook, a Bubbles Trailer Park Boys page has been used in connection with him. So it seems like, yeah, I'm going to follow him. And, oh, I can message him as well. All right. Oh, man, his cover photo says Trailer Park Boys, but then it's got a stamp over it that says jail.
2: Uh-oh.
0: Oh, that's interesting. All right, quick break. 205-545-9950, 545-9950. More show coming up.
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0: 205-545-9950. 545-9950. Went and looked at Bubbles' socials. He hasn't posted on Twitter since 2023, and you have to have some special pin to be able to message him. And then when I went to his Instagram, he hasn't posted on there since 2013, and the last post was a picture of a cat. So,
1: not very active, I would say.
0: No. Scott says, I hate the time change. It causes me depression until I can adjust to it. Yeah, I think a lot of people deal with that. Todd says, kind of eerie. Day of the Dead is the day before Election Day. Or maybe it is Election Day.
1: Ooh.
0: What day is the Day of the Dead? That's the same Day of the Dead they do in Mexico, right?
1: Yes, see.
0: It's November. It's every year on November 1st and November 2nd. And so that would mean that it is the 2 days before Election Day. So Scott's right. I mean, Todd's right. Christina says, I'm okay with early darkness until Christmas, and after that, I'm over it. Greg says, signal is loud and clear in Helena. Make daylight savings time year long. Those who don't like it can move. He says, move.
1: Ouch.
0: Sonia says, I deliver mail, so I want more sunlight in the evening. My husband wants it to stay the same, changing the clocks. Interesting. Trucker Jack says, pick one and leave it alone. People will adjust. It's no big deal. I think we have a lot more important things to worry about. Kelly says, just pass the damn bill. I'm tired of hearing the complaints it causes.
1: Agreed.
0: Tanya says, stop the back and forth. More daylight in the evening. And Ron says, my clock changes at least one time a day, every day. You mean like it just, I don't know what that means.
1: He sets it back and forth.
0: Oh, it's probably because he's on the road. He's trucking.
1: Oh, that's right.
0: He's in a different state every day. That's what he means. He's a guy, man. If you're in a different time zone every single day.
1: I can't imagine.
0: You got to be exhausted, bro. Speaking of different time zones, California, the Southern California Power, which is their power company, is now urging residents to conserve energy and avoid using major appliances amid the sweltering heat wave to avoid rolling blackouts. So let me get this straight. California bans the sale of gas-powered vehicles and then urges residents not to plug in their electric vehicles to conserve energy during heat waves. And it's probably not just vehicles. I mean, there's no telling what other gas-powered machines, like, say, a generator or whatever, that California's banned because it causes pollution. And now the power company is like, I know we don't allow y'all to use gas and stuff, but we're going to need y'all to unplug everything because we're running out of power. Boy. And to think people want to elect one of those politicians as president, like Gavin Newsom. Come on.
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3: Standing in for Andrea Tice, I'm Garrison Hardy. At least 15 Alabama hospital residency programs have a majority of doctors trained outside the United States. This according to an 1819 News report citing residency databases. Some programs report more than 90% international graduates. Some graduates are American citizens or permanent residents. Several hospitals also received federal rural health care funding, though those awards were not all specific to residency programs. I'll be back with more Alabama news after this.
4: Do you believe the marketplace is a mission field? Come to the Lion's Den. For over 12 years, business owners have come to Birmingham from 37 states and 42 countries for the Lion's Den. Founders walk onto a stage. They pitch live about their social, spiritual, and financial impact. A panel asks the hard questions. If you have capital to put to work, interest in exploring business as mission, or a business already built for more than money, you need to be in that room. Put your capital behind your convictions. Get tickets at thelionsden.us.
3: Alabama ranks second in defending education's new state policy rankings behind Tennessee and ahead of Florida. The advocacy group assesses policies on gender ideology, critical race theory, union influence, and foreign funding in schools. Alabama earned high marks for its divisive concepts law. The group says the rankings help parents evaluate schools and hold teachers accountable. For 1819 News, I'm Garrison Hardy.
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0: Hour number two of the Line Talk 99.5 as we watch live in Paris. Oh, here comes the cops. Look at this. Oh, they're going after them. The teenagers are dispersing. Of course, they're waving Palestinian flags and all that. So these are migrant teenagers. The protest was isolated to one area there in France. I don't remember the name of the town, but it is apparently spread to Paris now. They say it's escalated nationwide as students put government under pressure. And, God, there's a lot. Look how many students or young people are out there.
1: I know. And the thing is, if you notice that when the French police were running out, it was kind of effeminate. They're like,
0: yeah,
1: kind of like dancing. That's kind of sad. I don't know if they're going to be able to stop them.
0: No. Well, there's far more young people than there are police there. And who's to say they're all young people? I mean, there's probably far left agitators in the mix and everything else, you know, opportunists.
1: Yeah, they're going to take them down with those sticks. I don't think they're allowed to carry firearms.
0: They're running, though. A lot of hijabs in that group, too.
1: Yeah.
0: Hey, listen, that's what happens when you allow another part of the world to take over your country. I just wish they'd start hitting them with the pepper balls or smoke grenades or something. Give me some action. I don't want to see them just run. But they do scatter when those police start coming towards them. They start running. I want to see some action, baby. Start blasting these little snot-nosed kids with rubber balls, rubber bullets. That's what needs to happen. Hey, get out there with the water hose. Like, you know, the fire truck, you know how they do sometimes in Europe? They'll get out there and just start blasting people with the high-powered water hose gimmick.
1: I'm sure that's illegal there now.
0: Oh, here come the smoke bombs, smoke grenades, and they're going to pick it up. Oh, they're kicking it back at police. Look at them. They can't even do it. And they're flipping them off. It's fascinating to watch, but hey, you know, they used to call me the Miss Cleo of radio. I could have told you that was going to happen. 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Maybe you don't know. Maybe you just hadn't had it checked in a long time. Would be worth getting it checked. 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You lose nothing by calling Noto and getting a free roof inspection. And you've got everything to gain, not just the knowledge of what's going on up there, but two, if they see a small problem that could turn into a big problem that they can just fix while they're up there, they'll absolutely do that. 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Now, they're not going to come out there and, go up there and fix a bunch of stuff that you already know is wrong, but if they see something, say it needs a little extra caulking or, you know, whatever it may be, they can get out there and get it handled for you while they do your roof inspection. That's what I love about these guys is they're so into taking care of people and treating them right because they know how that industry is. They know how the roofing industry is, where there's Johnny Fly-by-Nights companies all over the place that will get up there halfway, do the job, and then dip out on you and take your money. And then you have to do it all over again, get a new roofing company, because the first one screwed it up. Don't put yourself in that position. Maybe you're already in that position and you'd like to get it right this time. Noto is where it's at. Here's the phone number. Make sure you tell them I sent you and know that these guys absolutely support us here at 99.5 and here on the line. 205-848-2299. That's 205-848-2299. 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So let me get into this. And John Byrd, I know you don't know a lot about this story, but we had, I guess as it was happening,

0: Happening briefly mentioned the Caleb Flynn trial. There was so much true crime stuff going on all at once. And in today's society, people are really into it, especially women. Women are really into true crime. Every Tom, Dick, and Harry's got their own true crime podcast and this, that, and the other. And you had so many things going on at the same time. You had Lindsay Clancy. You had Christina Pike. You had apparently Gypsy Rose has got some new thing where her husband got killed or something. And I think there's two or three others that are going on. So I just didn't, when there's that much, I didn't pay a whole lot of attention to it. I just knew there's a guy on trial that allegedly killed his wife. He used to be on American Idol, and he was apparently like a pastor or a choir leader or something. He was involved in the church. And this is all, I believe this is all out of Tennessee, if I'm not mistaken. So, Caleb Flynn, and this, by the way, for those of you that watched Death of a Pastor's Wife on Netflix, this story is almost a mirror image of that. So, he ends up having an affair with one of the choir leaders or this chick that was, you know, one of the choir. What do you call them? What do you call somebody in a choir? A choir person. You know, she was one of the singers on stage. I don't know what her official role was, but she had some sort of role in the church. He starts fooling around with her and has this big elaborate, you know, relationship, secretive relationship behind his wife's back. And it gets to the point where this girl who's like half his age, she's really young. And I say young, I guess she's in her 20s or whatever. She gets to the point where she's antsy and she's like, well, you know, we've been doing this for a while. And you're obviously not going to leave your wife like you said you would, so I'm going to have to move on. And he kept saying, no, baby, no, I'm going to leave my wife, I promise. And he even gives her a day. He says, I'm leaving her tomorrow. And she's like, okay. She's like, I'm filing for divorce tomorrow, moving ahead with this, da-da-da-da-da. Well, she wakes up the next day and gets a message from one of the people from their church. And she's like, hey, did you hear the news about Miss Ashley? And she's like, no. She's like, they found her dead, shot to death in her home this morning. And she's like, oh my God. And of course you would think, okay, well, he obviously did it, right? And he did. I mean, it looks pretty obvious. But throughout the court, in the murder itself, he apparently, because he was charged with extra crimes such as tampering with evidence, he set the place up to make it look like somebody broke in and shot and killed her. Apparently, he shot her a bunch of times. Shot and killed her. Through the course of the trial, they play the 911 call, which was weird. He was telling the 911 operator, I was rubbing her leg and trying to get her to wake up, but she's not waking up, you know, and all this kind of stuff. And they go through the text messages and voicemails between him and his mistress, and she's on the stand testifying, and it's this whole thing, this whole back and forth of, oh, I love you and only you, and we're going to have this beautiful life together, and I promise I'm going to leave my wife, and I wish, even in some points, she said that he promised to leave his wife like every day, telling that to her. She said, but at least once a month he would say, it started off, I wish my wife would die. And then it turned into, I wish if I knew I could get away with it and not go to jail, I would kill my wife just to get it over with and be able to move on with this relationship. It's very, very obvious what happens here. And so it's just super awkward. I watched a bunch of videos on it this morning, and some of y'all may have kept up with the trial as well. it gets to this point where there's almost there. I don't know the facts of the case as far as what was on the scene, the evidence and everything else. I didn't get that far into it, but everything that was shown in court, according to those paying attention to it and involved in it, pointed to him doing this. And to this day, he admits to the affair, obviously. He's not going to be able to get away with that. But to this day, even as yesterday, he was sentenced to life in prison without parole. He claims he did not murder his wife. He is refusing to admit to it, even though he's now being convicted by a jury and sentenced to life in prison. And he vowed to fight these charges or fight this conviction.
1: Well, that leaves him open for an appeal.
0: Yeah.
1: You know,
0: I think
1: ahead, probably.
0: I think they should, you know, they should consider death row for the guy. I mean, if this is in Tennessee, I understand you can't do any more executions for the rest of the year. But once Marsha Blackburn is governor, I mean, this guy could be a good subject for the electric chair. Just a real scumbag, but a real weird dude, because he cried through the entire trial, and it was like the more he cried, the more angry I got at him, because it was like, you're not crying for your wife, you're not crying for your family members or her family members, you're not crying for your children. You're crying for you.
1: Yep.
0: You're crying because your life's over. All because you were a little horn dog and you wanted a young little girl or a young 20-something-year-old girl that you went to church with. You wanted to start a life with her, and you didn't know how. You didn't know how to do it. You didn't know how to leave your wife. She was like, oh, well, what will the church think of me? And will I lose my position and all this stuff if I get divorced? So you just killed her. Anyway, he claims he didn't do it, but that didn't convince the jury at all. They convicted him again, life without parole. But during the victim impact statements before the sentencing, one individual, and I don't know who the guy is, I guess he's a family member, he read the letters that were written, because the two daughters, which, by the way, are 10 and 12 years old, did not come to the trial. I'm assuming they weren't there for any of it, but they wrote letters to their dad for the victim impact statement, and those were read in the courtroom yesterday, and I want to play those for you when we get back on the other side. 205-545-9950, 545-9950. That all coming up next.
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0: Alex the Terrible.
1: Yeah, man. What's the, I'm trying to send the address for this place. What do we call this? There's a, oh, this is Goodwin Crest Drive, right?
2: Yeah, 244.
1: 244 Goodwin Crest Drive. I'm trying to copy that. And it is hard to do. Let me just type it out real quick. My buddy wanted to just drive by and see the parking lot since he's in town. Let's see. Chris. All right, I think I got it now. All right, so we are talking about the Caleb Flynn stuff. All right, and what I want to do is, as I was explaining last segment, the trial, as I was, when I was watching it this morning, watching clips of it, it was absolutely fascinating. I kind of regret not keeping up with it in real time, but just hearing the chick that he had the affair with have to read their text messages to each other. I guess it was the prosecutors had her read the text between those two. It was cheesy. It was awkward. It made this guy just look like a real grade A loser, if you know what I mean. But one of the most heart-wrenching moments of this entire trial was when the victim impact statements came in, and two of the two daughters who were 10 years old and 12 years old, I don't remember their names, wrote letters to their dad and basically said, we know you did this. You've destroyed our lives. It's just, again, it's heartbreaking. This is the first one. This is the letter from the 10-year-old. Listen.
3: I had the honor to read one of the girls' statements, and before I start, I'd just like to say they certainly have their mother's gift of writing, and this is straight from their heart, totally unedited. And this is Avis. Dear Daddy, I don't even know where to start. How could you do such a thing? I looked up to you. I loved you with all my heart. And then you lied to everyone. Mommy was the perfect person, the absolute perfect person. What did she ever do to make you hate her so much? She loved you and she cared for you. She took care of you. She loved you with all her heart. She was my best friend. And then you chose to kill the only mother I ever had. I miss her so much. So, so, so much. You have no idea. How could you cheat on her and go to that awful girl named Aaliyah? I never liked her. She was just a girl who put on a microphone to her mouth and spoke words with a tune. Mommy may not have been a professional singer, but she had the voice of an angel, and she was an angel. She has been, she is, and she always will be. And plus, Daddy, affairs are a big sin, but there is still a chance. There's a choice for everything in life. All you have to do is tell God that you're sorry and that you want to confess and repent to him. I promise you it won't take away your punishment, but you will have a life in heaven someday. I cry and cry every day, and my heart breaks to see the people I love hurt. I've seen images, pictures, and videos of you everywhere on YouTube. My heart aches to see you hurt. But then I think it was your choice. It was your choice to have an affair. It was your choice to go off with that dirty girl. It was your choice to leave the perfect woman, Ashley. It was your choice to lie to everyone. It was your choice to leave your only two daughters. It was your choice to hide everything from everyone. And it was your choice to kill the only mother I've ever had. Unfortunately, that was a choice that cannot be erased, even though I really wish it could. And look, you and Aaliyah sinned big time, but you still have a chance to tell God that you are sorry. I pray every night for you and Aaliyah to confess to Jesus that you sinned. And this is my prayer every night. Dear Jesus, thank you for dying on the cross for us and for our many blessings. Jesus, I pray that you would help Daddy and Aaliyah to repent to you and confess that they sinned. Please help them to realize what they've done, to stop lying, and to tell the truth to you. In Jesus' name, amen. I promise you, Daddy, that is every single night. Please tell Jesus that you're sorry. And as I said before, it's not going to change your punishment, but it will determine your eternal reward someday. Remember, there's still a chance. There is a choice for everything. I hope you will bring Jesus back into your heart. Love, Ava.
1: So that's Ava. That's the 10-year-old daughter of the one of the two daughters. And Caleb Flynn is just in his seat boohooing the whole time. Again, feeling sorry for himself and, you know, I guess maybe realizing that he's ruined the lives. I mean, in this case, for these two young girls, they lost their mom and their dad. You know, they lost both of them. And they now have to live with this horrid fact of, you know, what happened. And it was also public. She mentions that she sees him on YouTube through the court cases and the hearings and all that. So, you know, these kids have watched it. They've gotten all the grimy details of the affair that Caleb was having that ultimately led to all of this. And then comes the letter from the 12-year-old. Now, if you listen closely, you'll notice that the 12-year-old doesn't do what the 10-year-old did, which was refer to Caleb as daddy. She refers to Caleb as Caleb. She won't even call him dad anymore at this point because she is so distraught. Here are her words.
4: Okay, I'm reading on behalf of Alyssa. Dear Caleb, this is your daughter, Alyssa. I love you deeply with all my heart, and it's sad that you can't love anyone but yourself. I wish that you could come to understand that actions have consequences and you have a lot to pay. So please, you have already caused so much pain to your family and the world. The least you could do is tell everyone you did it and receive your outcome. Also, please repent to God, the one who created you. Your time isn't over. Did you really even think about how much pain you would bring your own two daughters? By the way, Ashley Flynn was the best thing that ever happened to you. You had the best life ever, and you decided to throw it away for a girl who was half your age. How could you stand in that church and sing about how much you love God when you knew all the secrets you had inside, and watch your girls cheering you on and your wife, who believed in you so much and loved you more than life itself? You truly don't understand how much you hurt my life, and I wish you could feel the pain I have been through. Something so tragic, and to know that with my father was just shocking. You made me feel like an idiot thinking that I could trust you. But God has been working through me, and I have changed. Also, our family has never been stronger. And through all of what you put me through, God is going to work something out for good. And by the way, I don't plan on coming to see you. Alyssa Flynn.
1: She just says, you got time. Both of the girls saying, you've got time to repent. You've got time to, you know, turn this around, do the right thing. I mean, everything he's done over the past, you know, whatever years. I think this, I'm not sure when this happened. Was it maybe 2 or 3 years ago? Everything he's done in the lead up to this was shrouded in lies, and I don't know how he would expect anybody to believe that now all of a sudden he's telling the truth when he says, I'm not the one that killed my wife. It was just, it was crazy and absolutely heartbreaking to listen to the letters of that 10 and 12 year old girl. Those 10 and 12 year old girls. I can't imagine what they're having to go through. Again, not just the loss of a mom and a dad, but having to watch all this play out, and the one that survived, the dad, is still lying to their face about what he did to their mother.
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6: Happy Tuesday, Alabama. Today through Friday, we are dealing with lots of sunshine and not a drop of rain across central Alabama as high pressure and dry air sticks in place. Mornings will be cool in the 50s and afternoons warm in the 80s. It's the weekend that brings the big trouble to those outdoor plans as scattered showers and storms are looking likely both Saturday and Sunday thanks to a tropical system pushing deep tropical levels of moisture into our atmosphere. ABC 3340 meteorologist Ipa K. Cowan, Talk 99.5.
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1: 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And he's on the stage speaking to everyone, the entire UN council. It's just quite a sight. I'm like, who is this guy?
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0: So a buddy of mine just sent a video, and this is from 13 years ago, but it was one of the interviews that he did on American Idol, I guess, when he had, gotten the golden ticket or whatever they do on American Idol. I don't even remember. I guess as he was advancing through the competition, they interviewed him. And it was interesting to see. First of all, the guy's a total dweeb and probably has been for a very long time. But just listening to this in retrospect, and you can go through and read the comments on the video as well, it didn't age very well, as he even mentions his wife a couple times. And he's like, oh, I just, I love my church and I love being a pastor and I, oh, this, that, and the other. And it's like, we're talking about, like, not just bad decisions, but, you've got to have something inside of you to be willing to take another person's life, much less it being your wife or your spouse. And I the exceptions are obviously somebody in an abusive relationship or defending their own life. But in this normal situation, and we don't know, or I don't know, maybe they talked about it in court, but I don't know the specifics of their relationship, but it seemed as normal as it could possibly be. But this is his interview on American Idol from some 13 years ago.
1: My name is Caleb Flynn. I'm from Tip City, Ohio. I auditioned because, I'm sure everybody says it, but music is all I know. It's what I live to do, and I love to sing, so that's why I auditioned. Maybe my wife kind of nudged me a little bit, too. My first thought when I got my golden ticket, honestly, all I could do was cover my face because I cried a little bit. I'm kind of a crybaby. I get it from my mom and my dad. But it was honestly just pure joy, excitement. I tried out for American Idol two or three years ago, and I didn't make it. And so to get this was all the more sweeter and all the more meaningful. So it was awesome. The person that inspires me to be an informer, I guess, would say the Lord. I'm a music pastor, and so that's my job every week, is to go up there and to sing and to connect what I do on stage to the congregation. So first and foremost, obviously, is the Lord. Thing that makes me unique, I absolutely love the Lord. I love my wife more than anything. She is very, very pretty. I love her. But I'm just a normal person who absolutely loves to sing more than anything in the world. And I think I have a different sound in my voice. I have something to offer. My favorite past Idol contestant would probably be Carrie Underwood. She's just absolutely incredible. Love her attitude and just her passion for what she does. And I promise you, if my wife dyed her hair blonde, she would look just like her. I'm the next American Idol.
0: Okay.
1: Because
0: so there he is. He's already like trying to imagine his wife as somebody else.
2: Man, that's creepy.
0: Like, oh, I love my wife so much. She's just so. Apparently not. And she was a very pretty lady, but he wanted a younger piece of what. And so, again, almost a mirror image of a death of a pastor's wife. The only difference being is that it was much more obvious that Caleb Flynn killed his wife, opposed to John Paul, whatever his name was, from the documentary. That one's a little more shrouded, and he has not been charged. By the way, his court date is coming up, is it not? Isn't it supposed to be like on the 7th of this month? When is the court date for John Paul Miller? It says, the federal trial for John Paul Miller is scheduled January 27 after being delayed from its previous October date. So they delayed it, I guess? Is that what happened? It's been pushed back. It says it got pushed back on September 24th. Well, dang. I don't know what day it was supposed to be, but it was supposed to be the beginning of October, if you recall. And now we got to wait till January, which it's not a murder trial. It's about cyber stalking and lying to investigators are the charges that he's facing. So we'll see how that pans out. Let me look at the text line real quick. Greg says, the Bible says, confess your sins to one to another. I suggest Caleb confess his by pleading guilty before man's justice and God's while he can. Dre says, I can tell from that interview that guy wasn't really in love with his wife because he's gay.
2: What? That's a revelation.
0: I thought the same thing. I'm like, this guy's very feminine. Definitely gay. Jake says, wow, Ava speaks better than most pastors. Yes, those little girls are wise beyond their years. Jeff says, I'm sorry, but that does not sound like the words of a 10-year-old. She was coached in course, but yes, that was horrible what he did. Yeah, I don't know. I mean, listening to it, for me, it sounded like I could see a 10-year-old writing that. Mm-hmm. And they said that she had, apparently their mom was a writer of some sort.
2: Mm-hmm.
0: And they said that they got the gift of writing from their mom. So,
2: right. I mean, my daughter, when she was that age, I mean, she wrote short stories and things like that. And, you know, it was very mature sounding.
0: Donna says, what a crazy story. This is why I'm perfectly content being single. Bubba says he was crying because he knows his prison wallet will be getting violated for the rest of his life. I guess that would be the upside for him if he actually is gay. He could have all the side pieces he wants in prison. Christina says, cut that pastor some slack. He probably suffers from postpartum depression. That should have been the defense he took. Rona says, look at the story of Richard, is it Sheehan? From Birmingham. Richard Sheehan? Let's see. I don't know about Richard Sheehan. Sheehan, Birmingham. Is that a... it says Birmingham. This is from the Attorney General website. This is from 2017. Attorney General's office announces that the Sheehan case will not be prosecuted at this time. Blah, blah, blah, blah, blah. That didn't tell me anything. I don't know. I'll look into that case. Oh, here it is. Former Homewood pastor will not be prosecuted in wife's 2013 death. Okay, so it says her body was found, or well, the office cites insufficient evidence for the decision to not move forward with the May 2017 trial of Richard Sheehan, an associate pastor who was charged with murder after his wife, Karen, was found stabbed to death in their home. Her body was found as police did a welfare check on the home when her Hobby Lobby co-workers became concerned when she didn't show up for work. Richard Sheehan was out of town when his wife's body was discovered. Shortly after his wife's death, Richard was questioned by Homewood police and was released. He said he was visiting his son in Kentucky at the time of his wife's murder. The church where he worked put him on administrative leave after his wife's death, and he formally resigned from the position on December of 2013, the day before he was arrested. Then on January 1st, Homeland Security agents arrested him at the Nashville International Airport and charged. He was charged with his wife's murder. He had booked a flight from Nashville to Frankfurt, Germany, but the computer system flagged him, and he was arrested. Homewood police say they believe Sheehan was attempting to flee the country to Russia via Germany. They allege he killed his wife so he could flee the country and start a new life with his boyfriend. How about that?
2: Really?
0: Prosecutors say they obtained 3,000 of Shahan's emails, including messages that indicate Shahan planned to go to Russia and eventually become a citizen in the UK. They accused him of stabbing and cutting the victim with an unknown object on or about July 22nd, 2013, the day before her body was found. Okay, well, that is that's an interesting one. The trial was originally set for April 2016. He pleaded not guilty. The Jefferson County District Attorney's Office recused itself from the case and turned it over to the Alabama Attorney General's Office, who apparently did not pursue it because they didn't have sufficient evidence. Sounds like they didn't know what the murder weapon was. Plus, he was out of state when it happened. So, that's interesting. But yeah, it sounds like the same thing with a love affair going on, and thinking that the only way I can get out of this is by killing my spouse.
2: But I guess his son vouched for him.
0: I guess. I don't know. I don't know all the deep details of that, but, you know, being out of town is a pretty good defense. But they obviously had evidence to think that maybe he wasn't out of town. Maybe he was pretending to be. Who knows? 205-545-9950. More of The Line coming up.
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0: bringing you this part of the show. MANDUU.com, as you know. Y'all get with them. Try your free 15-minute workout, man. Something that maybe you've been going back and forth on. You're like, man, Andrew's been talking about that for a while. Maybe I should give it a shot, but I don't know. This is your sign. This is your sign that you need to pull the trigger and go try out Mandu. I'm telling you right now. I was up there yesterday. I'm down a few pounds from the last time I weighed. I haven't been weighing a lot just because I kind of stay even. Of course, I need to clean up my diet, but I stay leveled out. Even if I eat like crap, I don't really gain weight. I just stay where I'm at. But if I start adding in little things like drinking the amount of water I'm supposed to drink during the day, I can start to see the weight come down. And same thing when I add in cardio, when it was just small, simple things that I do outside of Mandu. But what Mandu has done for me, because I've been doing it for several years now, is it has not only built my muscle up over the years and alleviated my back problems and everything else, but it has allowed me, even in my weak moments, when, because we all get there. We all get to a point where we don't do what we're supposed to be, what we're supposed to do for our health. It literally helps level that out for you. And so you don't really suffer the consequences of your bad decisions because you're still doing that healthy stuff, that stuff for your body that helps keep your metabolism going, keep it high, keep building that muscle and fighting off fat and everything else. And so that's what I love about Mandu. Even when I don't do what I'm supposed to do, Mandu is doing work for me. It's a 15-minute workout. You put their suit on. It's got little pads in there that basically feel like they're vibrating against all your major muscle groups. And you just do the simple workout that the personal trainer tells you to do. And then before you know it, your 15 minutes is over and you're out the door. I do it 2 to 3 times a week. You can do it 1, 2, 3 times, whatever works for you and your schedule. But this is it, man. Mandu is the truth. I am a believer. And if you go try it, everybody gets a free session. If you go try it, you're going to be a believer as well. Here's, again, the website, mandu.com, MANDUU.com. And for those of you in Central Alabama, you want to try the Homewood location where I go. It is 205-438-6003. That's the number. 205-438-6003. Hit them up. Make sure you tell them I sent you. You also have locations in Huntsville and Tuscaloosa, if that works out better for you. And hell, if you need to swap it around, like you sign up and you work in Tuscaloosa sometimes, you can use the Tuscaloosa studio, even though you signed up in Homewood. Whatever works for you, my friend. Go check it out. Let me some Mandu. Speaking of trials and sentences and punishments, the president has, as of yesterday, approved the execution of Fort Hood jihadist shooter, Nidal Hassan. He has approved the execution by U.S. Army firing squad. Because remember, he was under the jurisdiction of the U.S. military. So Pete Hegseth said to the president, hey, can we just shoot this guy in the head? Or I guess they shoot him in the heart. And the president said, sure, sounds like a good idea to me. Remember when Barack Obama said the murder of the 13 people at Fort Hood was merely workplace violence? Do we all remember that? It's just workplace violence. So it says, Secretary of War Pete Hegseth recommended the jihadist killer to be executed by the U.S. Army firing squad, and President Trump approved. He has ordered Fort Hood jihadist Nidal Malik Hassan to be executed by firing squad. No date on that, I don't believe. If I see one, I'll let you know, but can't wait for that waste of oxygen to be gone.
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3: State Representative Brett Easterbrook was arrested Friday in Escambia County and charged with human trafficking and prostitution, according to jail reports. He was released less than an hour later. Authorities have not released the underlying allegations. The charges remain accusations. The sheriff's office says the operation also resulted in charges against two other public officials. Easterbrook did not qualify for re-election. I'll be back with more Alabama news after this.
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3: Two men accused of posing as deputy U.S. Marshals during an Auburn home invasion have been arrested in Washington and California. Police say Zeeland Jamar Adams and Romario Vasquez held residents at gunpoint and stole valuables. License plate readers helped investigators track their rental vehicle. Federal fugitive task forces located both men. They face burglary, robbery, and other charges and are awaiting extradition to Alabama.
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0: That is that's wild. 1961. Let's see. Trying to see if I can get info on the one from 61. I don't know if I have that. I don't guess I do. But that's a long time. We're breaking all kinds of records, just like the state of Tennessee. Well, we didn't technically execute her, but you know, it was the first woman to be executed in the state of Tennessee in 200 years. I guess that record still stands, and she's still alive. And on which I haven't heard anything lately on her condition. I assume she's still on a ventilator, on life support. But again, for those that are working at that hospital, all it takes is somebody tripping over the ventilator cord, a total accident. I don't know why nobody's tripped over that thing yet. I don't know why. 205-545-9952, the point of the Trump rallies. This was not last night. I think this may have been on Friday. Trump was in Ohio and he was stumping for John Husted, who is a former NFL player. And the guest, one of the guests that they brought in to speak was none other than John Gruden himself. And I was like, John Gruden at a Trump rally? Does it get any better than that? Because people like that, you know, John Gruden's loved by everybody. Like, you're really sticking your neck out there to show up and appear on stage at a Trump rally. John Gruden's like, screw it, dude. I don't care what people think. Props to him. Big Tennessee guy, by the way, loves the Vols. His wife was a cheerleader there. He was a graduate assistant there. And I love John Gruden. Here was his short appearance at the Trump rally.
1: Thank you very much. I'll be very brief, but I want to thank everybody for showing up. Thank you guys for being here. I love you guys. I just came back for one reason, and I'm from Ohio. My mom and dad are from Cleveland. I was born in Sandusky, and I went to the University of Dayton, and I'm damn proud of it, man. Last thing I'll say is John Husted is a lot more than my friend. He was a great player. He intercepted 17 passes on the gridiron. He was a great player. And I know why he's a great player. It was because of his work ethic and his commitment and his day-to-day mental toughness. He will never quit ever on you or anybody. Let's hear it for Husted. Right. I'm going to close with this. Before you know it, last thing I'm going to say, before you know it, this election is over. Yes? It's over. But what we got to do is we got to do our part. Early voting starts Tuesday. Can we be there or not? Let's be there. And I know you guys got a lot more friends than I do. Get your friends and get their friends and their friends, and let's get Husted back in action. Let's go. Thank you.
0: Yeah, that's what I'm talking about.
2: Man, forget the candidate he's stumping for. I want to vote for him.
0: Yeah, should we get John Gruden to run for office?
2: You know, he's starting to get that John Madden mystique to him, you know?
0: Oh, yeah. I feel like he's definitely in a category with John Madden.
2: Mm-hmm.
0: Love that guy. I've loved him for a long time. There was, and again, he loves Tennessee. There was a period of time. Actually, it happens every time Tennessee's looking for a coach. His name comes up, and everybody's like, hire John Gruden. And John Gruden's like, no, I don't think I want to do that. I don't think I want to go that route. I don't think he wants to coach college football at all. You know, because some people just aren't built for it. He had success in the NFL, obviously, but he's just, you know, plus you get to an age where you just don't want to do it anymore.

0: You know, he's having fun doing whatever he's doing right now. So I see his videos, though, pop up all the time. People will send him these big, almost, you know, care packages. Like the University of Tennessee, you'll send him a big box, and it'll have all this different apparel and everything. And he'll sit here, and he'll go through all of it, and he'll be spitting off, like, you know, historical facts about the university and players from back in the day and everything else. He's just super smart guy on top of just being awesome. Love John Gruden. But that was from Friday. And Friday was a long time ago in the world of politics. A lifetime ago, if you will. Now we are back in the saddle. Donald Trump stumping all over the place. There is rallies going on left and right. And when he was leaving out yesterday, he stopped by and talked to the press outside the White House. When one reporter asked him the question of early voting has started, or is about to start. I guess this was yesterday. Early voting is about to start. And you are telling your supporters that they can, you know, use mail-in voting if they want to or if they need to, but you say mail-in voting is a means of a fraud. Why would you encourage that? Plus, there's no evidence of any fraud. And Donald Trump responds the only way Donald Trump can.
1: Why are you telling your supporters to vote by mail if you think it's fraud?
2: No, vote by mail or vote in person. I'd rather have them vote in person, but they can vote by mail if they want, because we seem to have no choice, because a lot of people want to vote by mail, but a lot of very good people also want to vote in person. You can do either. What we're concerned about is there seems to be a lot of there is a lot of cheating in vote by mail.
1: Where? A lot of cheating all over.
2: I'll tell you what. Start off by taking a look at California.
1: Take a look at no evidence. No.
2: With millions and millions of ballots, you are fake news.
0: You are fake news. This is my favorite. You are fake news. It's true. Whether it's California or Maricopa County, there's fraud going on all over the place. And even it even starts at the very beginning of it. You know, what she is refusing to believe or to acknowledge would be how the fraud is committed, which is through ballot harvesting, people getting ballots, going and picking up ballots, helping people at nursing homes fill out their ballots, you know, things of this nature. Or even with what we saw in Georgia, warehouses distributing completed ballots and mules going by and picking them up and dropping off 5 or 10 ballots at a time at different drop boxes around the city in exchange for cash. That's where the fraud comes in. But it doesn't always come that way. Sometimes it has to be set up. Sometimes the table has to be set for that kind of fraud to even be committed. And that's what you see in places like Maricopa County, where their printing company, the company that they use to print off and distribute their ballots, it's called Runback. Runback is founded and run by leftists. It is a private company, free from, you know, government restrictions, but still Maricopa County in Arizona, they use Runback. Well, they mistakenly sent out thousands of midterm ballots just willy-nilly. They're just like, whoops, we didn't mean to do that. And what's crazy is a similar issue like that happened in 2022 when over 60,000 ballots with incorrect races were sent to voters by mistake ahead of the August primary elections. So Maricopa County announced on Sunday that over 3,000 ballots were mistakenly sent to voters by its ballot printing vendor, Runback Election Services. nearly a week before early voting is set to begin in the Grand Canyon State. And you may say to yourself, well, 3,000, that's not that big of a deal. Well, it is a big deal when you're talking about midterms, especially because there's going to be a lot of close races and not as many people vote. As I stated, it says Runback has a history of errors and is believed to be behind the wrongdoings of the 2020 and 2022 elections in Arizona. Even in 24, when Trump won Arizona, Runback was accused of election security violations, including co-mingling blank ballots with voted ballots. This is a shady private entity, and as I stated, was founded by leftists and transports and scans Maricopa County mail-in ballots with no oversight, no chain of custody, all before they are processed and counted by the county. Can you imagine in a normal world, which obviously Maricopa County is not a normal world, thinking that it would be okay to allow just some shady, seedy private company to handle the most vital parts of your elections with no ability to conduct oversight into what they do? Back in 2022, Carrie Lake and her attorneys accused Runback of creating massive discrepancies in ballot chain of custody documentation and generating tens of thousands of ballots that seemingly appeared out of nowhere. It would appear the fix is in with Governor Katie Hobbs, who stole the 2022 election from Lake, up for re-election against Trump-endorsed Republican Congressman Andy Biggs this year, this election, just in a few weeks. The Maricopa County Recorder's Office announced the so-called error, adding that the County Recorder's Office did not approve the ballots to be sent out. They said Runback Election Services informed the Maricopa County Recorder's Office that it had mistakenly mailed 3,126 early ballots the previous day, 6 days before the scheduled October 7th mailing date. The premature mailing was not authorized by the recorder's office, which was notified only after it occurred. Runback's error affected only the timing of the mailing. The correct ballots were mailed to the correct voters. I'm sure this incompetent company sent the right ballots to the right voters. We'll take your word on it. The county also published a statement by Runback, which the ballot vendor refused to release publicly. It says, the MCRO believes this is the wrong call, so we are posting it publicly for them. That's from Maricopa County Recorder's Office. It's a statement from a statement on Runback. Oh, this is their statement. Here's Runback's statement. It says, Runback Election Services is aware that 3,126 vote-by-mail envelope mailers produced for individual voter packets were delivered to the USPS Business Mail Entry Unit by our logistics team on Thursday, October 1st, ahead of their scheduled October 7th mailing date. These 3,126 packets were processed separately from the primary mailing because they did not qualify for USPS automated mail processing. No automation mail requires separate handling and processing before being presented to the USPS. The packets had been completed and were being staged at our facility for their scheduled presentation to the USPS. The skid containing these packets was included with mail released that evening, which resulted in the packets reaching the USPS 6 days earlier than scheduled. Blah, blah, blah, blah, blah. Anyway, they're just making excuses. They're either incompetent or they're corrupt, and they're trying to steal yet another election there in Maricopa County, and it's probably the latter. So we'll see what happens. If Andy Biggs loses that race, you can already guarantee yourself the fix is in.
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People are circulating a fake SEC press release about them moving the Alabama-Georgia game to the Mercedes-Benz Dome in Atlanta. It says, after consulting with the athletic directors at the University of Alabama and the University of Georgia, President Donald J. Trump, Senator and Governor... about them moving the Alabama-Georgia game to the Mercedes-Benz Dome in Atlanta. It says, after consulting with the athletic directors at the University of Alabama and the University of Georgia, President Donald J. Trump, Senator and Governor-elect Coach Tommy Tuberville, he's not Governor-elect yet,

0: And AMS certified meteorologist and social media influencer James Spann, the Southeastern Conference is issuing the following statement.
1: So the governor of Georgia is not involved.
0: No, not at all. No, just Tommy Tuberville, because he's a senator, and Trump is involved too. Trump got to help in the decision making, according to this post. Anyway, if you see that, don't believe it. It's not true. It's fake. And that's the good thing about AI. All you got to do is go to the comments and say, "Grok, is this true?" Oh, there's James Spann. He just now, 30 seconds ago, just posted the picture of it, of the press release, and put fake across it. He said, "This fake graphic is circulating around social media platforms. Please don't share it. The Alabama-Georgia game has not been moved as of today." It's not going to be moved at all. Like, they don't move games. If it's bad weather, then... Yeah, dude. If it's bad weather, they just do a delay. And they'll go till 3 o'clock in the morning if they got to finish the game. So is there some sort of tropical system coming in for this weekend? Oh, you and I were watching that one guy, the Georgia student meteorologist.
1: Yeah.
0: Dull
1: we
0: weather.
1: We need to start using his advice.
0: Yeah. I guess this is... I'm looking, there's just southeast of Puerto Rico is where I guess the system is that they're worried about that may be making its way. I don't know. It's too far out, man. It's too far out to even worry about. Don't stress, Alabama and Georgia fans. You'll get your game. Nothing will stop those two from colliding, and we'll see who the real king is. Another interaction, as you heard moments ago, between Donald Trump and reporters outside the White House as Trump was getting ready to leave for a rally, which I think was in Nebraska yesterday. They asked him another question, or, you know, how the media is, it's more of a statement, about Trump hemorrhaging Latino support in the polls. And again, Trump does what he does best. I'll give you that when we get back.
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3: Happy Tuesday, Alabama. Today through Friday, we are dealing with lots of sunshine and not a drop of rain across central Alabama as high pressure and dry air sticks in place. Mornings will be cool in the 50s and afternoons warm in the 80s. It's the weekend that brings the big trouble to those outdoor plants as scattered showers and storms are looking likely both Saturday and Sunday thanks to a tropical system pushing deep tropical levels of moisture into our atmosphere. I'm ABC 3340 meteorologist Ipa K. Cowan, Talk 99.5.
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0: 205-545-9950. Leslie said that storm system is in the Gulf of America. It's near Texas. So that's, I guess that's the system that's going to be looping around, the one they're referring to. So that that is that. Jeff says, Andrew, why did I just hear a commercial on 99.5 promoting the Pfizer COVID vaccine? WTF. That's because Pfizer owns everything, basically. I don't know. I don't have any control over what these commercials are.
1: Yeah, that's national. We really, I mean, as much as we wouldn't like to play it, we have to.
0: That's true. It's a national thing. Like, we've got stuff, like, you know, when you hear us, when you want to talk about, like, who's Andrew's advertisers, it's the guys I tell you about. You know, what plays during the commercial breaks. Some of it's local. Some of it is what we've controlled here. And then other parts of it is national corporate stuff that gets inserted that we have no control over. And so that's the short answer. Trucker Jack says, do y'all remember what happened with Hurricane Gilbert and the Texas A&M game when Bill Curry was the Bama coach? That was in the late 80s. I think Bill Curry was only in Alabama for like two or three years. I feel like I remember he did fairly well during those 2 or 3 years, but I don't remember. Of course, I was just a kid, but in retrospect, like seeing it over time, seems like he did good. I wonder what happened to him, but no, I don't know. I don't know what happened to that game with Hurricane Gilbert. And Tom from Pier City, he says it's going to pour. It's going to pour. It's not going to rain. It's going to pour. Anyway, back to Trump. He is asked outside of the White House, again, as he's getting ready to load up in Marine One, head to Air Force One, and head to Nebraska. He is asked about his alleged dwindling Latino support. What's happening, Mr. President? All the Mexicans hate you now. What is it? It's because you're deporting everybody. They don't like you anymore. Trump hears that from this reporter and responds this way.
2: What?
3: With Latino voters that dropped.
2: Oh, I'm doing great. No, no.
3: What's your message?
2: You got my poll. You're fake news. You're CNN. You're fake news. My poll numbers are great. And all you have to do is look at the crowds we're drawing. And every time I leave, that candidate will be losing. And by the time I leave, they're winning. No, CNN poll numbers are fake. And your whole outfit is fake. And so are you.
0: Zero love is fake. And so are you. That's right. Well, Real Clear Politics, and this came out, I guess this was after she asked the question. A new poll comes out from Real Clear Politics. Well, actually, this was Rasmussen Reports. They put out a new poll for Hispanic or Latino support on Republicans, and it is 42% Democrats, 50% Republicans. So Trump was exactly right when he said that. He's like, you don't know what you're talking about, you're fake news. And then sure enough, a poll comes out immediately after that showing that support, Hispanic voters' support is actually going up. It's actually up by 13 points. Opposed to what the fake news is telling them. It says, Real Clear Politics highlighted Rasmussen Reports for having the most accurate poll of popular vote results in the 2016 presidential election. Now these polls, the legacy media polls, have Democrats up by 20 to 30 points. So somebody is off. It says... So, yeah, Rasmussen's got Republicans plus 8. Active votes got Republicans plus 4. But then when you get into these other polls that always get it wrong, here's what they've got. Emerson's got Democrats plus 33. The Argument, whatever that is, Democrats plus 30. McLaughlin, Democrats plus 29. NBC, Telemundo, Democrats plus 24. CBS, YouGov, Democrats 21. And Echelon, Democrats plus 6. So it's a pretty big discrepancy. I'll just simply look at the track records, see who gets them right the most often, and go with that, which would be your Rasmussen. So it says, one thing we do know about the legacy media, they use polling as a tool. The U.S. polls are rarely accurate, normally off by 6 or more points for the Democrats. So this poll is devastating news for Democrats. They ought to be scared, it says, yada, yada, yada. Yeah, and I've said that before. I've told y'all this time and time again. You've always, when you look at these polls, and it's not like it takes rocket science to figure this out. All you have to do is look at previous races and compare them to the polls that were out at that time. And you can see Democrats always underperform according to those polls. They always do. And it's not because Democrats had that support and then dropped off in the final days before an election. It's because the polls weren't right. The polls were built not to accurately inform you as to what the support is. The polls are built to subconsciously convince you that the majority of Americans believe that going to the left and voting for the Democrats is the right thing to do. Because swing voters can then say to themselves, wow, majority of the country feels like Democrats could do a much better job. Maybe that's how I need to vote. It's really that simple. It's one of many tactics. Is it taking large swaths of the country or the voting blocks and convincing them to vote simply based on what the majority is polling at or what who has the majority in the polling? No. But for some, it does. And it influences people, especially in today's day and age. People are so influenceable. Is that a word? I don't even know if that's a word. Influential. People are so easily influenced by literally everything that it's not far-fetched to believe that these polls, no matter how off they are, can influence people. They absolutely will. And what's funny is once Trump got to Nebraska for his rally, he's talking about how there was some senator, and I don't know who he's referring to, but he's like, there's this well-known senator that's on TV the other day, and he's basically thanking God that they don't have to run against Donald Trump ever again after that. And somebody in the crowd shouts 4 more years, and then the whole crowd goes nuts and starts chanting it.
2: You know, they had a certain congressman pretty well known on television last week, 2 weeks ago, actually. And he said, thank God we don't have to run against that guy anymore. He was a Democrat. He said, I don't know, but I just, look, I cannot stand him. Thank God we don't have to run against him anymore. But we'll have to see. What time? Who was that? Raise your hand that said that. Somebody shouted 4 more years. This is not what they want to hear. What great timing. That's what great. To think of that. Thank God we don't have to run against that guy anymore. Somebody shouts out 4 more years. Oh, they go crazy. You know, we have a hat that says 4 more years. Another one, Trump 2028.
0: They love it.
2: And the radical left is going, no, no, I'm telling you, he's not going to leave. He's not leaving. He's going to run. No, we can't do this. We've driven him crazy. They're sick individuals, Trump deranged.
0: And that's the problem with liberals, too, is they don't have a sense of humor. So they don't understand that the 4 more years is just a troll. It's a joke. They actually take it and use it as propaganda to push it on their people to say, Trump's not going to leave office in 28. He's not going to leave office. And we'll have another insurrection on our hands. It's got to be exhausting, though. You think about it. Think about being a Democrat. Think about being a Democrat liberal and how your entire existence, depending on how much you let politics control your life, your entire existence is just constantly shrouded in fear. It's just constant fear. It's constant bad things are coming your way. Bad things are coming down the pipe. The world's going to be destroyed. We're going to be in World War III. The economy is going to be destroyed. And we've got a dictator in office. And he's going to put military in the streets and start shooting people. Like, all of this, like that is literally everything. That's the whole pitch. And so if you're buying into that, you're just living your life as a miserable person. It's crazy. And it's why they act the way they do. You know, whether that be on the internet or at protest or even when they're out in the streets being violent. It's because they've been told that everything's coming to a head and that you're going to be, you know, your life's going to be wrecked. You're going to be personally affected by all of this death and destruction that is coming because Donald Trump is in office. And they won't quit that. That's not going to be once Trump's gone, it's not like they're going to stop acting like that. Everything's going to be gloom and doom unless it's them in power. And then we actually have real gloom and doom, and they're like, no, it's okay. We're fine. We're all happy and gay and have our pronouns, and we're all aborting babies and mutilating children. Everything's good. Everything's right with the world. 205-545-9950. Let's keep it rolling. More of The Line coming up.
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0: 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My personal attorney, Chuck Davis. Get with him for all your attorney needs. Now, of course, no attorney handles all different legal issues, but he handles quite a few. And if you hit him up and it's, as I always say, if it's outside of his legal realm, he's got a network of the best attorneys out there. He'll be able to point you in the right direction. You just got to take the initiative to reach out and let him know what you got going on. You want him to hear you out. That's the thing. When it comes to a problem such as that, something that involves an attorney or the courts or whatever, the first thing you need is advice. And no, you don't need advice from a friend who knows a guy who knows a guy. You need advice from an actual attorney. And most attorneys, well, I don't know how most attorneys operate, but Chuck Davis, if you call him and just ask for that advice, say, I don't know what I'm supposed to do here. Can you give me some insight? He absolutely will. He'll help walk you through the process. And if it's something he can help you out with, he'll absolutely do it for you. But if not, he's got all these different attorneys, the best of the best out there. He can at least point you in the right direction. But the first step is calling Chuck. So do that. I tell you all the time, the different things like divorce and custody, personal injury, you know, car wrecks, slip and falls. You've also got probate contracts, real estate, wills, get the wills done. All of that, Chuck can get you handled. Just call him at this number. 205-823-9992. It's 205-823-9992. And online, ChuckDavisLaw.com. 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No representation is made that the legal services provided are superior to the legal services provided by other lawyers. Now, at this rally last night in Nebraska, I believe Trump signed an executive order on stage. It was what's the young blonde girl's name that's his kind of right-hand man, right-hand woman? Her name's slipping me. And the media was like, "Oh, he's got an inappropriate relationship with her." She's the one that does the tweeting for him. Yeah, I can't believe I can't remember her name. Anyway, I saw a video of her. She apparently brought the executive order up to him, and he signed it. And I think, I'm trying to piece these two together, I think what that was an executive order to lower diesel costs. And from what I understand, that this is about releasing tax-exempt fuel, tax-exempt diesel fuel, which would be dyed diesel, red dyed diesel. It orders states to increase the supply of, again, what's called tax-exempt red dyed diesel. And that diesel is used in farming and construction and other, you know, critical sectors. But that would, according to a report that I saw, because I haven't seen the executive order itself, they say the order will call upon states to put limitations on dyed diesel in ambience for the time being. States are also going to be urged to waive some fuel taxes as well. And that will, it says some 10 states make up about a third of all diesel sales have already either cut taxes or allowed wider use of dyed diesel. According to Patrick DeHaan, head of petroleum analysis for Gas Buddy, he said in a social media post that federal action could save truckers about 60% per gallon, which, you know, I don't know how big of a difference that makes, but some action's being taken. And the thing is that the price of diesel is being affected by what's going on between Russia and Ukraine. We're bringing out billions and billions of barrels of oil through the Strait of Hormuz. That's really not an issue anymore. But now we've got this other issue on our hands. that Trump has been working on since day one to bring an end to. He said in a True Social post, what's driving up gasoline is no longer the Strait of Hormuz, because record numbers of barrels are coming out now on an almost daily basis. But the word refineries, where Russia's are being blown up by Ukraine and where ours are being closed up in blue states like California by the Democrats. So what he's saying is that this is being affected by the Ukraine war plus diesel refineries in blue states have been shut down because, I don't know, global warming. And the Democrats are just gluttons for punishment. Well, they're not gluttons for punishment. They don't get punished. They just want to punish you. So we'll see what that does. I'm sure there's other things in motion to bring some relief on that front. But Trump has got to, and I know he is, doubling down on bringing a resolution to these two. Because even in the city of Kiev, Russia is sending drones over and bombing bridges that lead into the city. It's getting worse. It's not getting better.
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2: State Representative Brett Easterbrook was arrested Friday in Escambia County and charged with human trafficking and prostitution, according to jail reports. He was released less than an hour later. Authorities have not released the underlying allegations. The charges remain accusations. The sheriff's office says the operation also resulted in charges against two other public officials. Easterbrook did not qualify for re-election. I'll be back with more Alabama news after this.
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2: Two men accused of posing as deputy U.S. Marshals during an Auburn home invasion have been arrested in Washington and California. Police say Zeeland Jamar Adams and Romario Vasquez held residents at gunpoint and stole valuables. 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They face burglary, robbery, and other charges and are awaiting extradition to Alabama.
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I took a Zantac, a Prilosec before the show. And those things take a minute to kick in, apparently, because I'm still struggling with the heartburn. Yeah. Come on, man. Come on. Hey, if you want to get in, 205-545-9950. 545-9950. So there's a new controversy from that Nebraska rally last night. Some comments that Trump made that are now being construed as Trump inviting our adversaries to bomb and wipe out Los Angeles. And I know some of you guys in the audience are probably like, oh, what's the problem with that? But the problem with the accusation is it's not what he said. He was talking about how it is a small price to pay, the gas prices and everything else,

0: Remember, with the war, it's just artificial. It's a little bit high. It's a small price to pay for keeping the world safe, keeping our country safe. They can take out a city. Let them take out Los Angeles. Let them take out San Diego. This is a very small price to pay, and it's going to be over with very soon. It's essentially almost over with, and they might keep going a little long. You know, they always say they have a big threshold for pain. They need it, let me tell you. They need it. But it's going to end very soon, and it'll end one way or the other, and your gas and your gasoline and all of the things. And don't forget, we also
1: the country. That was those were his comments. He didn't say, hey, dear adversaries, come take out Los Angeles or come take out San Diego. He's saying that what they would do is they would bomb the West Coast if they were able to get their hands on a nuclear weapon. He was talking about the small price to pay because they're conflating the two. They're saying that Trump said it's a small price to pay for them to bomb Los Angeles. But anybody with a brain can tell that's not what he said. Tom's in Paris City. Tom, what's up?
2: What's up? Got to call my cousin Chuck Davis. Say hi, cuz.
1: There you go. Hey,
2: these morons that think the end of it's to kill instead of divorce, all you're doing is making more trouble for yourself. I mean, killing is not the antidote. Just divorce the people.
1: Well, I don't know with this guy in particular, if we're talking about Caleb Flynn.
2: He thought
1: he could get away with it. Hell, if you watch that documentary, The Death of a Pastor's Wife, if he's the one that killed his wife, then he has pretty much gotten away with it so far.
2: Divorce. I mean, good grief. Why are you going to take another person's soul and then you're going to be joining them in H.E. hockey sticks also?
1: Yeah.
2: I'm like, good grief, you know?
1: You gotta be.
2: See that baby get killed in Chicago this past weekend?
1: Yeah, the little girl.
2: Yeah, that's sad, man.
1: Very sad.
2: Chicago's an ish hole right up there with New York.
1: Yep.
2: What is it, man? Just don't get these people killing kids. I really don't. Find some help. Do something. So, right, Cousy.
1: All right, Cousy.
2: Later on, man. Roll tight. Hey, I was wondering to know how Richard Cop's girlfriend's doing.
1: I don't know. I think he's on hold. We'll find out here in a second. How about that?
2: Okay, cool. Good deal. All right,
1: stand by. Bye. Tom from PSA wants to know about Richard the Cop. Richard, what's up?
3: Hey, they took it out. She went home Sunday. Did laparoscopic with a robot UAV. And so she's back in Talladega recouping. And haven't heard from her since, so I got ghosted.
1: Oh, no, really?
3: Yeah.
1: Wait, how many days has it been?
3: Oh, I haven't heard from her since Sunday when she said they were getting out.
1: Oh, well, maybe she's been resting. Maybe she just hadn't been able to.
3: Oh, no, no. When you remove yourself off Y360, that's a death commitment. But don't matter. You know, I'm out here hustling and doing my thing, and I've got an opportunity to probably go back also into a second career I had when I was in Oklahoma teaching classes. That's as far as I'll go into that because it hasn't happened yet. So I have been doing a lot of research on the subject matter I used to teach and getting a lot of curriculum together, and I'm waiting to hear back from my contact next week when the person we have to get approved through goes through, and I'll be doing that more likely in the daytime and doing this 10, 12 hours a day too.
1: Well, listen, Richard, I'm very interested in your new career path, but we got to get back to Alice for a minute. So were there any signs in the lead? So you were kind of there for, I guess, in a sense with her. She had a procedure. Was it surgery or what?
3: Oh, yeah, they took the gallbladder completely out.
1: Okay.
3: Did a laparoscopic gallbladder removal and used a robot to do it.
1: And so she was on her way home Sunday, last time you talked to her.
3: And that's it. And the story, it's one of those things, Andrew, when you're that age and you let your oldest daughter control your life, you don't have a life.
1: Oh, okay. So there was some stuff working in the background.
3: Yeah, long story.

0: story short, I got a bunch of good stuff going on in my life. I don't need the drama. I appreciate Tom checking in. I appreciate Bubba Rumble and all my family out there with y'all. And it's, you know, somebody will come along. I ain't breaking my neck looking.
1: Yeah.
0: I'm working 90 hours a week right now and enjoying the food out of it. You know, my weight loss journey is going good. My health journey is going good. I've got this new opportunity that popped up from a client I met in the Uber car 2 weeks ago. And we got to talking about what that individual did for a living. And I said, well, I used to do that. Or are you interested in coming back? We need some more men to work in this. It's non-law enforcement, but it pays really well, and it requires a certification from that I received Oklahoma Attorney General's office back in 2019.
1: Interesting.
0: So it's one of those things that I haven't done that in about 3 years, and I hope she's doing well, but they're more fish in the sea, brother.
1: That's
0: and
1: right.
0: I got a fishing pole.
1: There you go. Well, get to fishing, Richard. Appreciate the update,
0: roll
1: too.
0: Roll tide, boy.
1: There you go. And listen, we wish the best for her as well, because if you recall, she called us. She called the show to introduce herself. So I feel like we were invested in that relationship, and I was not ready for a random Tuesday where Richard the cop was going to say, I got ghosted.
2: I know. That's really odd. You know, he's there for her during this time, and then boom.
1: Yeah.
2: That's chicks for you, though.
1: That's women. Yeah, I don't know, man. Maybe, I don't know. Maybe losing your gallbladder can change a person, you know?
2: I don't know about that.
1: Maybe she, now that she's a different person, she feels like she's less of a woman. Because she's missing her gallbladder. She's like, Richard doesn't deserve this. I'm not the woman I used to be. But he did make some accusations that there was some backstage stuff going on that could have been detrimental to the whole thing.
2: Yeah, that ain't worth it.
1: Yeah. Anyway. But we wish the best for everybody. I'm not trying to drag anybody's personal drama on the show, although I am always open to it. Wayne is in Columbiana. What's up, Wayne?
3: Two things. First of all, about the heartburn, ask your doctor about omeprazole. It's a little capsule I take every morning. I can eat lava if I want, and I'm not going to get heartburn.
1: Yeah.
3: It's called omeprazole. No, zero side effects. And on the remark that Trump made, that was stupid, Richard. That really was. It's easily, if he didn't mean to talk about, what was he said, Los Angeles and San Jose or something like that being bombed, he shouldn't have said it. He should not have said it. We've gone into the midterms, and everything that comes out of his mouth,
1: yeah, but it was the
3: effect of.
1: it was the context of the entire subject there. He was talking about what Iran would do if they had the capability, which
3: I
1: was
3: get it.
1: Taking out some
3: I get it,
1: on
3: but
1: the West Coast.
3: He needs to filter his mouth. He's got to learn to frickin' filter that mouth.
1: Well, you're talking about teaching an old dog new tricks, my friend. I don't know if that's gonna happen.
3: All right.
1: But I got you. I'm with you, Wayne. I appreciate it, buddy.
3: All right, man.
1: All right. See ya. Good to hear from Wayne, by the way. But yeah, I mean, this is an argument that we've dealt with ever since the inception of Donald Trump, the politician, right? Wish he would tone down his rhetoric. Wish he would calm down. He's going to cost us elections and cost us this. Donald Trump said some crazy-ish over the past 10 years, right? We all agree with that. He said some crazy stuff. He said some things where he shoots himself in the foot and it feels like he hurts himself by saying this, that, and the other. And what has happened? Where are we at? 10 years later, we're here and he's packing out arenas day after day after day. He's arguably more popular than he's ever been, at least, you know, over the past 2 years. in the 2024 election, you know, where he wins, and he was up against a much inferior candidate. But 74, 75 million votes, whatever it was, like, with the odds stacked against him, with election fraud still going on, I mean, I don't know that it affects that much when he says stuff that's then taken out of context. Because you also got to understand the people that take it out of context and try to weaponize it against him have been running around doing the Chicken Little, hair on fire, the sky is falling, for 10 years as well. And the people that hear those individuals, Gavin Newsom, Karen Bass, whoever, running around screaming, the sky is falling, a lot of Americans say to themselves, well, when's that going to happen? Because we've been here for a decade and the sky hasn't fallen yet. Real quick, before we hit this break, let me get Sharon in Vestavia Hills. Sharon, what's up?
4: Hey. I was actually calling about Richard. How old is Richard?
1: Oh, here we go.
4: Yeah, how old is Richard?
1: Do you know John Berg? He's in his 50s, right?
4: You know? Oh, he might be a little too young for me. Too bad. I wish I've been a widow for like 15 years, and I was looking for somebody to hang out with, and he sounded so nice. I really liked him, you know?
1: Well, I tell you what. We'll see. When we hear back from Richard, we'll see what his status is, and we'll see if we can't square something away.
4: That would be really, really nice.
1: We got you covered, Sharon.
4: Thank you, hon.
1: You're welcome.
4: Bye.
1: Dude, it's turned into the dating game here on the line.
2: Yeah.
1: Call me Matchmaker McGee, baby. All right, we're going to take a break. John Bird's twitching. 205-545-9950 back after this.
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0: 100% behind this, by the way. No, this is more of a gimmicky thing to do in February around Valentine's Day, but people ain't got time to wait till Valentine's Day for a radio dating show. I'm here for it. If you need to find love, we got you. So, Richard, you reach out to us. You need to hit up John Bird or hit me up. And Sharon, I should ask Sharon if she's following us on social media. And if so, Sharon, you can send us your info, and then we'll see if we can't connect you to, if you know what I mean. Also, really good news. Boomer just posted that Nan's PET scan came back negative.
1: Yes. Woo!
0: That's what I'm talking about.
1: How?
0: He says they're going to see the neurosurgeon tomorrow and find out if the MRI, just find out what the MRI says. She'll have to do some targeted radiation if there's anything else shown on those images. So definitely going to continue to, that's good news, but continue to pray for Boomer and Nan, because that's what the Hey Now Nation does the best, is we look out for our own. Jay says, if Richard is looking for a woman, I heard that Petunia is single and ready to mingle.
2: Why would you read that?
0: I didn't know that's what he was going to say.
2: Last I heard she was with Elon, I hope they're happy in hell.
0: I'm sure they are. Bubba says, we got Richard the Cops back up in the Hey Now Nation. He don't need no drama, mama. And I'm sure that, I don't know. I mean, Sharon sounded like she was...
2: sounded pretty cool.
0: Yeah, she sounded excited. She sounded vibrant. That's what Richard the Cop needs in his life. Not somebody that's going to take him off life 360. Which, I mean, I guess they move pretty fast. I don't guess it's that crazy to get on life 360. It's kind of a normal standard for relationships now, by the way. You know, because that wasn't a thing back when, like, during my first marriage. But now, like, the bare minimum is you got to know, like, where your husband or wife is. I got to know where Trish is, because I can't trust her to not buy something on Facebook Marketplace and end up in the damn hood by herself and, put herself in a dangerous situation over a bronze statue of a half-naked woman or whatever, or some book she's buying on Facebook. So I got to have her location at all times. Tom from Pell City says, Bird, go for it. Tom, that's for Richard, not John Bird.
2: That's for Richard, man.
0: We're not passing Sharon around like some sort of, you know, charcuterie board.
2: Tom, how dare you?
0: How dare you? By the way, Randy Johnson on the show tomorrow. Y'all stick around for that.
2: New jingle's done.
0: Oh, nice.
2: We're ready to roll with it, baby.
0: Jesse says, glad I tuned in today. Dave says, JB, find match. JB, find matcher song from Fiddler on the Roof as a bumper. All right, Dave. Walter says, play that. Oh, he's in a bump. He's in a song too, I guess. Trey says, the line love connection. Edwin says, Sharon sounded like, I'm not reading that. Dan says, since we're using the show for advertising to somebody having a new, what is wrong with me? Why is my brain not working? So since we're using the show for advertise into somebody having a Crown Vic or Grandma Marquis willing to sell. Okay, let me try to translate that.
2: Tradio.
0: We've turned into trade. 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Do you think they would let us come in here on a Saturday on one of our vacant hours and do a swap shop? Me and you?
2: They might.
0: That would be hilarious.
2: If they'd let us drink.
0: I wonder if they'd let us do that just one time, do a swap shop. Oh, that would be so much fun. Because I used to do that in Anniston. I've actually got swap shop experience. Oh, I'm going to pursue that right there.
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1: Happy Tuesday, Alabama. Today through Friday, we are dealing with lots of sunshine and not a drop of rain across central Alabama as high pressure and dry air sticks in place. Mornings will be cool in the 50s and afternoons warm in the 80s. It's the weekend that brings the big trouble to those outdoor plants as scattered showers and storms are looking likely both Saturday and Sunday thanks to a tropical system pushing deep tropical levels of moisture into our atmosphere. I'm ABC 3340 meteorologist Ipa K. Cowan, Talk 99.5.
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14: Hey everyone, it's Valerie Vining and Richard Dixon of the Dixon and Vining Morning Show. Coming up tomorrow, we'll talk more about Donald Trump. Is he still promising the $5,000 checks if Republicans retain Congress, and who's eligible?
15: The weather is so nice right now, it is difficult to believe that there's a potential tropical depression heading our way and that it might drop a lot of rain on us this weekend.
14: The mayor of Nauvoo has resigned but hasn't provided any explanation, but may at a later date.
15: And a former Alabama football coach has passed away. 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

0: let's keep it moving, ladies and gentlemen. Douglas Cooling and Heating. I don't know why I have this habit of wanting to say heating and cooling. 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And you may say, why is that? What does that matter, Andrew? Well, it's because when you go to put in the website, it's douglascoolingandheating.com. Not Douglas Heating and Cooling. Although the heating part is going to be on the front burner, if you will, coming up with cooler weather coming in. And I love it, man. It is actually, it's been somewhat comfortable in the studio today. It's not been great, but it's been mild. And that's because it's not 90 degrees outside, you know. So maybe we're finally on the downtrend. I'm looking at the forecast. And it's kind of staying about highs in the low 80s. Although on Saturday, it says the high is 69. That's wild. Of course, there's going to be a lot of rain, but that'll cool things off. Anyway, Douglas Cooling and Heating, I want you to reach out to these guys. There's not much I need to tell you about HVAC stuff. You know you got a problem or you don't. If you got issues, these guys are the best of the best. Been in business since 1972, right in Birmingham, right here in Birmingham, family owned. Technicians give you a straight answer and repairs, you know, they don't BS you. They don't give you the runaround. They're just, hey, this is what's going on. They're always looking for the repairs, not to replace. They always, that is a staple for Douglas. It's repair first, replace second. They never want to replace if it can be fixed. So, you know, they're taking care of you. And with money being tight in all those situations, they can get you on kind of a payment plan for as low as $74 a month till you get it paid off. So that's why I go with Douglas. 205-322-9090. That's 205-322-9090. Online, douglascoolingandheating.com. Alabama license number 17181. Y'all reach out to him and make sure you mention your boy. All right, so I know I got a wheel of segments, but Richard is called back in, and I need to check with him because we were volunteering his information to Sharon, who had called in, and I want to just make sure that's okay. Richard, what's up?
1: So I was out getting gas and missed the whole Sharon thing. Okay. Fill me in.
0: So a lady by the name of Sharon called in, and she sounded very giddy, might I add. And she said, well, now that Richard the cop's been ghosted, well, the first thing she asked was, how old are you? And I wasn't sure. How old are you?
1: 58 in October, 58. The end of the month.
0: So you're on the verge of 60. So she asked, and we were like, oh, okay, yeah, you know, he's in his 50s or whatever. She's like, oh, well, you know, I'm interested. I was like, well, I can send you his info. Actually, as a matter of fact, she's on hold now. And I don't want to put you on the spot and put you guys on the phone at the same time. But
1: I'm interested in this, brother. Patch us together.
0: Okay, let's do that. Let me see. Do you know how to do it? Okay, I think John Bird's going to do it for me. Let's see if we can patch these two calls in. Sharon, are you there?
2: I'm here.
0: Okay, Sharon, I've got you and Richard on the phone at the same time.
2: Hey, Richard. So,
1: hey, darling, how are you?
2: I'm doing great. It's exciting to hear your voice.
1: What part of this great world do you live in?
2: Vestavia Hills, Alabama.
1: I'm in Gardendale. That's not too far.
2: No, not very far away at all.
1: I'm going to tell my brother JB to give you my phone number, and when we get off the air, call me. I'm coming back into Birmingham, Oakville. I just dropped somebody way off up there, and I got to go down to Hoover and take care of an errand. But I want to talk to you and set this up. Now, I'm a 5'9", 245-pound ex-cop, and I'm rough as a corn cob to people that deserve it, and I'm a cuddly bear to people
0: big,
1: that do.
0: Big teddy bear.
1: Andrew's seen my pictures. I am very no filters involved.
2: Well, I don't use filters either.
3: He's hot. I'm telling you.
0: Yeah, he's a hot, hot young man.
2: Well, he's an ex-policeman. Of course he's hot.
0: That's right.
1: I've been a chubby child, honey, so that's just the way that thing is. But I'm crawling down the tree to 200 pounds the next 6 months.
0: Look at that.
2: Okay, well, that's wonderful. I'm 5'5", and I'm 63, and I'm chunky, but I'm not huge, so I'm way under 200, so.
1: Well,
2: I just want somebody to hang out with, but now I'm 63. Is that too old for you?
1: No, the last girlfriend we were talking about was 64.
0: Look at that.
2: Okay.
0: You're Sharon, you're a young one.
2: I don't have any kids that run my life either. Nobody runs my life but me.
1: Well, my son's 31. My daughter's 23. My sister is 13 years older than me, and that's all of my immediate family. I am a stone cold workaholic. The boys will tell you that. But.
2: Well, then maybe I could talk you out of being a workaholic. You can't ever tell about that.
1: I'll promise, if we get together, I'll promise you Sundays.
0: There you go. Look at that.
2: I'm retired from the federal government, so I was a retired fed, so.
0: Look at that.
1: I am a disabled cop, so mm-hmm. I enjoy. Oh, look at that. Oh. Camera fell off the dash.
0: I just wrecked.
1: I love what I do, and the side job I'm about to pick back up is something I truly loved when I was in Oklahoma because I still got to help people. I'm waiting on the proper authority to approve it, and they're out of town this week. So, and the beauty of my Uber job is it's flexible, so I can fit the other one in too. But we will work this out.
0: This is amazing.
2: Well, I've done some DoorDashing, so I've not done Uber, but I've done DoorDashing. So,
1: well, yeah, I don't deliver food. I like saying get in, get out, let's go. You know.
0: Oh, this is Saturday.
1: Give my phone number, and Sharon, when we hang up, give me a phone call, and we'll talk, because I'm taking a break right now anyway to do some guidelines.
2: Okay, I will do that. Thank y'all so much for doing this for me. I appreciate it.
0: Absolutely. I love this.
1: Mother, we will keep you informed. But
2: yes, we will.
1: Know, old school Southern man... door opening, chair pulling, hand holding kind of man. I'm not going to give illicit details of anything.
0: All right. So this is perfect. I love this.
2: Well, now you're just turning my head with all these things. Wow.
0: I want you, both of you guys, stay on hold for us. John Bird's going to get your info, and then we can go from there. Y'all just keep us abreast to the situation, if you would.
1: Hey, Andrew,
2: we definitely will.
1: You ever saw about change your name to Chuck Woolery?
0: May not. I could, though. All right, guys.
1: But this is what I tell you, y'all. The Hey Now Nation is family.
0: That's right.
1: The ones that are regulars are family.
0: That's exactly
1: and family
0: right.
1: And family takes care of family.
0: That's exactly right. All right. Thank you, guys. Both of y'all stay on the phone. Bird's going to get your info real quick, okay?
4: Okay.
0: All right. Grab it real quick, Bird. Make sure we didn't lose him.
4: Woo, come on, everybody, clap out there.

0: love. Life's sweetest reward. Let it flow.
1: Here it comes. Look out. All right, you two, get ready. Sing along on that song.
2: Everybody, together.

0: That's beautiful. Man. What a beautiful.
1: You know what? We need to we need to get a cruise for them.
0: Yes, we do.
1: We need to get somebody out there in Hanau Nation that owns a cruise boat.
0: we got people that do the travel stuff, travel agents. So we'll get something squared away. We'll see how this starts off. John Bird's going to grab y'all's info real quick and get you squared away. Dude, what? I mean, is there anything we can't do? Tell me. Right here on the line, is there anything we can't do? No, there's not. We do it all. We bring you the news of the day. We bring you the hard-hitting headlines. We bring you everything that's involved in true crime. We bring you football. We bring you wrestling. We bring you Fish Tank. And now we bring you the love connections. So for those of you out there that are single and ready to mingle, with Christmas coming up, I know good and well you don't want to spend Christmas alone. Reach out to us. We got you covered. Hell, we may, if we can get approval for our swap shop show on Saturday, we may just do a love swap shop. And instead of y'all trading, you know, parts and whatever, y'all can just, y'all can swap spit, make out like a couple of high schoolers. How about that? All right, let's see. This is a perfect time for me to tell you about Alabama Men's Clinic. Why? Because you never know when you're going to come across the love of your life. And while you don't want to be easy and give it up on the first date, it may progress. And later in the relationship, you may need to make sure everything's working like it's supposed to. Alabama Men's Clinic makes sure that all your equipment is working and intact. Alabama Men's Clinic, you can't survive without it.
1: They can sponsor our romance show.
0: That's right. They're going to be the official sponsor of the Line Love Connection. So y'all reach out to them. I use them, so don't say like, oh, I'm too young. I don't know. You never know. With all the crap they put in our food and everything else, you might have low T. Just because you don't have all the symptoms doesn't mean you're all right, or that your T's where it needs to be. They can get it, and they got it on the first try. They got multiple treatments that they can go through, and they try to see what works and what's best for you. Luckily, the first thing that I tried worked. Got my T right back to where it needed to be, actually on the high end, and I'm living life, man, living life to the fullest out here, connecting people and, you know, bringing people together. God. I just love that so much. Anyway, Alabama Men's Clinic, 205-598-7000. That's 205-598-7000. Online, alabamamensclinic.com. Let me take a peek through the text lines. Too late to do the Will segments. We'll pick up that tomorrow. On the text line, Bubba says, I miss me some Tradio. Had a good one on the country station back home on Saturday. Dana says, for the phone calls like Sharon and Richard, call the segment Love on the Line. It was not bad.
1: Oh, man, that's great.
0: Saxon, Andrew, the lovemaker. Also, Richard laying all his stats out there. Put it on here, Big Richard. I did like that. That kind of thing exudes confidence, where you're meeting a lady for the first time and you're like, hey, this is how much I weigh. This is how tall I am. Jesse says, OMG, we better get wedding invitations. Yes, we better. We got to all be involved in that. Josh says, ask Richard what his birthday and social security number is, please. I don't know what we're going to do with that. Oh, just because he's given all of his stats, I guess. CJ and Pelham, he says, great radio. Hey, listen, that's what we do here. We just put on great radio. This one is from Jay. He said, go, Richard, go. Thomas Bowers, John Bird, play the dating game theme. We got Love Boat instead. Jane, this is a real-life love connection, except radio version, not TV. That's right. Dre says, I don't think Richard heard the part that she said she lives in Vestavia Hills and trying to convince him he doesn't have to work as much. Yeah, he was, he had stars in his eyes. He may not have processed everything. Chuck Woolery Magic says, Fancy Nancy. Bill says, y'all so gay, with a bunch of laughing emojis. I'll take that as a compliment. John, now that the show's found Richard a girlfriend, can it help me get divorced, please?
1: We have a sponsor that can help.
0: Yeah, ChuckDavisLaw.com, 205-823-9992. He can absolutely get you divorced. Just don't do like Caleb Flynn. Do it the right way. Jen, dang, matchmaking going on the line. Maybe I need y'all's help. Well, Jen, just let us know. We can get you somebody out here in the Hey Now Nation. Cherry says, look at you two playing Cupid. Luke says, Love Boat, love with Andrew and JB. And let's see. Lynn says, oh, my God, I can hear you on the radio in Pell City. Then she says, I spoke too soon. Only had clear while under the awning at Walmart getting gas. Yeah, that's a hit or miss. Walter says, put this on your Facebook pay thing. I should. I'll send Bird on the date. We'll send Bird out on the date with Richard and Sharon and have him document it, and then I'll put it behind the Facebook paywall.
1: I'll be a chaperone.
0: Dave says, be careful with Swap Shop. Heard a recording of something promoting bathroom remodel, said call Golden Showers Plumbing. and Greg says, I would love a swap show on Saturdays instead of financial advisors. How many of those do we need? I don't know.
1: I think we're currently at 15 on the weekends.
0: Are we? Well, I'm going to see what we can do. 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

0: music that we put on YouTube?
1: No, this is the Red Hot Chili Peppers.
0: I don't think this is the Chili Peppers. Can't hear you.
1: Hey. Yeah, it is.
0: I like this one, though, is what I was trying to say.
1: Yeah, I got some good ones.
0: This one's got a vibe to it. Of course, the song that was playing in my head during that whole break is Darling, can't get enough of your love, baby.
1: Who is that? Is that
0: Barry White?
1: I think it's Barry White.
0: Because he's got that monologue at the beginning.
2: Yes, I'm here, baby. Hey, Sharon, why don't you come over here to my Uber? Hop in this Uber, baby.
0: That's the thing. And listen, if this works out, Sharon, you will be very well protected because Richard the Cop ain't going to let nobody mess with his people. Also, a lot of people on the text line, several guys saying, hey, can you help me find a girlfriend? Let's designate that for another day. We got you covered, man. This is the Line Love Connection, baby. We're going to make it happen.
1: I think we got a new weekly segment.
0: That's right. Hell, we may try to find Randy a girlfriend tomorrow when he comes on the show.
1: Yeah, there you go.
0: 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Thank you, everybody. We had a good day today. Thank you, Richard the Cop. Thank you, Sharon. Thank you, John Bird. And thank you to the audience. Until next time.
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5: 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Athens will receive $1 million towards 16 pickleball courts. Priceville will use $1 million grant to acquire land for a future park. Other projects in Boaz, Cleveland, Gadsden, Troy, and Trussellville include splash pads, ball field improvements, and playground upgrades. I'll be back with more Alabama news after this.
6: Ryan Dawson here, CEO of 1819 News. 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At 1819 News, the podcast, we are in pursuit of a free and flourishing Alabama. 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
5: 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WAFF reports Hannah Andre was visiting her father in hospice care when the fire started. 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

0: Y'all better get used to saying the, we were clowning around about it yesterday, but you better get used to saying the name Isaias, Isaias, Isaias. Is that right, AJ? Did we get it right? I saw it phonetically spelled today. Isaias.
1: Yeah, that's close enough.
0: I think the forecasters, that whoever names these things, put tricky names in there just is like a practical joke. So they have to listen to people mispronounce a hurricane for days and days. Cause so here we go. The latest updates will be in here in just a minute. The one this morning did not look encouraging for the state of Alabama. I'm going to give you the update, and we got to talk about a lot of events that are going on. And I'll walk you through it as we know it as of 2 o'clock. Now, you have morons that live in this world with the rest of us, and they're driving next to you on the highway right now, and they won't half listen to this forecast. But you have to tell them every single time. The forecast will change. The track will tweak as the forecasters get more informed with better information. The closer we get to the event, they'll have better information. This forecast track's going to move. The intensity is going to come and go. But here's what they think as of 2 o'clock. There'll be an update here in a little while. I think a brand new, we'll get our first cone on this thing this afternoon, I think around 4 o'clock. So, the National Hurricane Center believes there's a 100% chance this thing's going to become a named storm in the next few hours. Most of the forecast models, the computer models they use to try to guess at where this thing's going to go, one of them is a new Google model that has been quite accurate, has it getting into hurricane strength at some point during its cycle. Now, the big thing to know right from the outset is with hurricanes, generally, in the past, as many of y'all know, we've had days and days to days to get ready for them. I mean, they'll be out in the Atlantic and we see them coming from the Caribbean for days. This thing just popped up in the Western Gulf. It's going to have a very short track. And we're talking about this thing being in here in about 3.5 days or so. So we don't have long for people to start making decisions down on the coast and even all the way to Tuscaloosa, Alabama, which I'll get to in just a minute. So the latest, again, is that it will potentially get to hurricane strength as a named storm and hit land somewhere between Louisiana and maybe Pensacola right now. Several of the models this morning and those little spaghetti tracks that you see have Isaias going right up the Mobile Bay. I mean, straight up the pike like a proctologist. And so that would make Mobile the butthole of Alabama, and I really shouldn't say that. So let me rephrase. I love Mobile. I love the whole Gulf Coast. I got dear friends down there in that area along the eastern shore. But those folks don't have long to decide whether to leave or hunker down. And they don't have a lot of time to sort of guess at it that it, you know, may come in as a tropical storm. Let's talk about minimal impacts and then maximum impacts. Again, as of this hour, and all this information will get updated here shortly, and we'll be able to hone in on it. Minimally, we're talking about several inches of rain along the Gulf Coast, a tidal surge of some type along the shoreline, which we get with all tropical systems. And then we got to figure out the speed of this thing.

0: Friday night game. So I don't know that timing helps the football game. So let's talk about the football game. There was a fake graphic. I bid on it for a second. I thought, oh, they moved the ball game. That actually made sense, but that is not correct. And the wording of it was amateurish, so, and I didn't see any other confirmation. Some of y'all may have seen it. Don't pass around something that looks like it came from the SEC and that they've moved the Alabama-Georgia game. Now, there's a lot at stake on this. This was just a normal game. They were playing some high school in Tennessee. You'd have to have the fan safety as your foremost concern for the event organizers. Over the president coming, over the outcome of the game and who wins or who loses, ultimately, none of that matters if the fans aren't safe. You got to keep the fans safe. So I would say somewhere in the next maybe 24 hours, if they're logistically going to postpone the game or move the game, and there's so much involved in that, I don't even know how they would do it, but they're going to have to make a decision because I can't see with the current forecast model holding a football game or even bringing in the president. It's not going to surprise me if Trump has to cancel because they got to fly him and move him. It's just a nightmare with tropical rains at the minimal and maybe even high gusty conditions for all the aviation and everything else that would have to go on anywhere near this event. So we'll wait on that. Again, it won't surprise me that these officials will decide this sometime this afternoon or in the morning. Either we're on or we're not. And I'll repeat this, and we'll repeat a lot of this as the day goes on. My effort the rest of the week, we'll do these weather updates at the top of each hour and get y'all updated because people tune in. Generally, a lot of folks are tuning in at the top of the hour when they first get in the car, and they hadn't heard any of this. So you're going to see a lot of repetitive information today, but that's how we get information out when there's bad weather. So at minimally, it's disruptive for the National Shrimp Festival. They just got to cancel that. There are tons of outdoor events. I don't know. There's a big cruising the coast event that may have already happened that are traditional events that happen every October in the South. They got to make some decisions on those. Then, of course, you got high school football. You got Friday night football, which could be affected greatly by this, especially in the southern part of the state. A lot of the Birmingham teams play down south during the season. So, a lot of moving parts in a short time to get there. That's not exactly how the song goes, but we just don't have a lot of time to, for usually people will wait and make sure the forecast is getting a little closer and then make these last minute decisions. It's just, I say, just decide now, err on the side of caution, move your games, postpone your stuff, let it blow through. Sometimes when that happens, it turns out to be a bust, and that could very well be the case here. But caution is always the best thing to do. When you're responsible for, in the case of Bryant-Denny Stadium, they're responsible for the President of the United States and thousands of lives. And maybe it's because my team's not playing in the game, but who cares about the outcome of the game? The biggest thing is pulling off a safe event, then play the game under better conditions. So they're going to have to make a decision on that and many, many things. Because by this time tomorrow, I mean, seriously, we're 72 hours out from possible landfall. All right, so now for the rest of us, outside of the events and the ball game and the president coming and a hurricane right now, potential hurricane. Now, don't get me wrong. This thing could weaken before it lands, which tends to happen. And then, of course, once it gets over land, it tends to slow down in strength a little bit, weaken in strength, and then move north. But it can still dump torrential rain wherever it goes for several days all through the weekend. So for the rest of us and anybody east of the center of this thing, lots of rain, tons of rain, inches of rain, and then potentially spin off tornadoes. I saw one map, and again, a lot of these maps are a little early, but you got to try to start guessing at it, that showed most of the tornado threat around the panhandle in South Alabama, all the way over to the Big Bend, up into South Georgia, up through Dothan, close to Troy, those kind of areas. But they always start with the first place to be hit. And then as this thing moves north, they'll move those tornado watches and that tornado concern further and further north. So it's a lot going on. Trump speaking live right now. Let's go to that. He's outside the White House getting ready to go to Baltimore for another one of his rallies. And he's talking about oil prices. Let's dump to that real quick.
1: At the reflecting pool,

0: And that's been just about completed too. We put all new grass in again. And this is brand new grass. This is all new. With about 200 loads of brand new topsoil. So this is going to be very healthy grass.
1: What about when you said let them take out Los Angeles?
0: What about it?
1: The Supreme Court allowed today the march of Paramount and Warner. Your reaction.
0: It allowed
1: the march of the two companies.
0: The merger.
1: Yes.
0: Yeah.
1: The merger.
2: There's a lot of ambient sound outside.
1: Yeah.
2: Oh yeah, the mic's down, isn't it, AJ?
3: Yeah.
2: I was sort of.
0: Economically, we have numbers the likes of which our country has never had anything like we have right now. We're building hundreds of factories and plants all over. That's a great merge. I'm glad they let it go.
1: What do you mean?
4: President,
1: you said let them take out Los Angeles or San Diego.
2: All right, we're going to try to hang with this. That is very difficult to hear the president, and he walked away from the microphone that's presented right in front of the camera that we're watching, one of the main pool cameras. Okay, so thumbs up from the president as he heads toward the helicopter. He just did some event on the steps, or he's about to do that. Then he heads out for Baltimore. I think he's also going to San Antonio, Texas. That may all be today. Of course, if there's any live coverage of any of his movements, we will let you know about that. So, again, back to the storm. We've not heard from the White House about any change of plans of the presidential visit, which was, you know, sprung on everybody just last weekend. A lot of folks didn't realize he was coming back to another ball game. I saw this weak ass article from AL.com today. I only saw the headline where they were seeming to find some negativity in the presidential visit, saying communications could get knocked out during the game just because of Trump's trying to show up and ruin the game for everybody. I guess they're saying the coaches might not be able to use their devices. Y'all, how many times? I think he's been to Tuscaloosa at least two different games in the last few years. That's never been an issue. Shut up and go be butthurt about something else. I would save some of that butthurt for Doug Jones being beat. Y'all can all get together at a Waffle House and go cry. So let's go back to the storm. So here comes the storm. And just a lot of consequences and a lot of stuff at stake as we wait on the updates. So I will get you the updates, and we'll do that. We've still got to talk. We got chaos and pandemonium still in the news today. It's kind of some of the similar stories. France seems to be having an insurrection, and it's not what it seems. I've got so much to say about what we've been seeing live in France tonight. It's getting dark over there, so this is when some of the usual stuff happens when these are organized. This is planned. We've seen it here in the United States. We're going to see it more here in the United States. Of these third world riots going on in France. France is close to being lost, and there's a warning in this for the rest of us, and we'll talk about it in a minute. We got diesel fuel to talk about. We got a firing squad for a towel head terrorist that should have been taking place years ago. I'm still mad as hell about this Hassan shooting at Fort Hood, Texas, years and years ago. Man, we've got so much to get into. New updates on the Cornell situation. I hate talking about this story because it's one of those stories. But nonetheless, it's another one of those internet freakouts where bad information has gotten out there ahead of the truth or ahead of even doubts about the information. And it's just gotten stupid. And that's just kind of what we do nowadays in our country. And then on top of all that, we got the plague and more alarming stuff about it that we'll get into too, that I didn't even really talk about very much yesterday, but about the nature of whatever this may be. We'll try to get into that too. Plenty of time for your phone calls. We always do the phone calls. And that number, if you want to get in here, is 545-9950, 545-9950. Lots to do today. Y'all hang in here with us. It's going to be a developing news afternoon. Leland Live, Talk 99.5, back right after this.
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0: All right, y'all, let's hit it. Axiom Tax Resolution Group next up here on the show. That's, of course, Perry Cronin. He can help you if you're dealing with the IRS and know you're going to be dealing with the IRS because, man, they are just vicious. It's so intense when you start getting threat letters. I mean, even some when going to the mailbox. You remember when going to the mailbox used to be a fun thing? You might get a letter from grandma or a postcard or some nice thing in the mail. It was fun. It's all bills now. It's all bills and politicians trying to get your attention. And man, when you start getting those kind of bills from the IRS where they're telling they're going to shut down on you and do the things that they very much have the power and capability to do, it can cause you to lose sleep at night. And I've heard some horror stories from actual individuals. I've heard some horror stories from Perry Cronin at Axiom about how they do and what happens. But here's the truth. If you know your rights and you assert your rights and you have a professional representation like Axiom Tax Resolution Group, the IRS kind of backs off a little bit. 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As long as they're not having to pursue you and chase you. It's kind of like a police chase. If you're not running down the highway, going full speed, trying to run from this obligation and you just pull over and you're polite with them, you can work things out. So let's do that. Let's get that done. And Perry's the guy to do it. There's no one in this country that I believe knows more about dealing with this than Perry. And that's why I think it's so great that we have an expert like this right here in Birmingham where you can handle this stuff face to face. It is Axiom Tax Resolution Group, 205tax.com, 205tax.com. I think the thing I want to go to next is probably these French riots. It's gotten a lot of live coverage and mainstream coverage today all over the place. We've seen a lot of rioting in Europe, some protests, but others are just flat riots. And that's what this is. This is absolutely organized. There's a group called Far Left, I think. This is what they refer to this general organization as. And they're cloaking this as some kind of student protest over classroom conditions. Y'all, this is the oldest business model the left has. Riots and destabilization. And they always need to cloak it in a virtuous cause. And in this case, they've duped a bunch of these kids. Some of these are second and third generation immigrant kids anyway from all over the world that don't share anything in nature of the French history or any of those things that you would need to have cohesion in a country. And so now it's all coming apart on them. There's a European experiment that's dying in front of us, and we've been warned. It's the same thing that will eventually happen here if we allow this kind of stuff to continue to fester. Trump called it out today. I don't have the quote right in front of me, but he said something along the lines of, what we're seeing in this situation is nothing less than uncontrolled mass migration, and that's exactly what's happened. This is the fallout. There are a lot of euphemisms and platitudes you can spit about this subject. Oh, did I ever get to Perry Cronin's phone number? I meant to tell you all that. 205tax.com, 205tax.com. That's how you reach them online and get Axiom Tax Resolution Group. All right. So anyway, your government is doing some of the similar stuff and was until the last 2 years. There are big lies that are told and accepted because if you don't accept them, you're not a polite person or you're rude or they'll call you whatever, xenophobic, racist, everybody, there's something ist they're going to call you. But, you know, facts are facts. So we've bought into this notion that diversity is our strength. And that's the biggest lie told to mankind in probably the last 40 years. That's not true at all. That's not true in physics, in mechanics, in economics. The weakest link makes the whole chain weak. That's probably the most physical example. Your strength as a nation, as an organization, as a sports team, as a business, as a family, as a church, as anything that's a group of a lot of people, is what you have in common. It's not your differences. Now, if you can pull together and use those strengths together, but you've got to have ties that bind. You've got to have a fabric that weaves you together. And that's how we've done immigration in this country since the inception of the country. People were allowed to come here. We vetted those folks. And when they came here, you'll hear stories, especially you go to see New Yorkers, of how Italians would come and they wouldn't speak Italian outside of their family home in New York. They would try to learn English because that's how you fit in. That's how you succeed. It's how you make money. It's how you get a job. But at home, celebrate your culture, cook your food, maintain those things. But as far as relating to other people, you've got to want to blend in. We were called a melting pot. And the problem in our country right now is we don't have a whole lot of melting. The Somalis, for example, they have walled themselves off into social enclaves, and they're demanding everybody in Minnesota acquiesce to their cultural addition, their cultural traditions. And then they started setting up shop to steal money from us. That's not how immigration's ever worked. And all that does is cause conflict, and it's going to lead to this same thing that we're seeing in France today. What's happening in France is they've now got enough critical mass to weaponize these people against the French, and they're doing it. This isn't a student riot. This is an insurrection. You jackasses that thought January 6th was an insurrection are just foolish. You don't know the definition of an insurrection. If you want to see it, turn on your TV, turn on your computer, and watch what's happening. What happened on January the 6th in this country was a three-hour protest that spun out of control. I think the worst vandalism was a window was broken or two. Nobody spray painted MF-er on the wall or set anything on fire. Nobody was killed except for Ashley Babbitt. Those cops weren't killed at that riot. That was all exaggerated and orchestrated. This is an insurrection. This is a foreign body of people who are participating in an uprising with a lot of left-wing French people that have joined in because they're fools. And the country's going to fall apart over it. Right now, it's mainly centered in Paris, but what's the most concerning thing is that it's all over France. Again, the weight of it is in around Paris. It's a heavily populated city, big urban center. So that's where the fires and the fights with the police. One student got his hand blown off, Darwinian style, because this idiot picked up a grenade and tried to throw it. Here in America, I'm looking right now at a picture of a New York City undercover cop, young African-American man, strong-looking guy, and some Dominican immigrants who'd been arrested many times, crossed the border in 07, were released by Biden, stabbed this man while he was working off-duty, while he was just off-duty. He wasn't in uniform. He's lucky to be alive. The video I just saw as he was released from the hospital today, much to the cheers of his fellow police. And there's now a citywide manhunt going on for these two Dominicans. This shouldn't even be in this damn country. We got this. We talked about the Cornell case. If these seven would-be attackers, these frat boys that everybody is discussing so much about nowadays, if these guys were illegal immigrants or free Palestinian people, they'd be rioting on their behalf. Because when they rape somebody, when they kill somebody, suddenly they're the victim. We've got everything twisted. And I promise you, the experiment that is going on in Europe is about 10 years ahead of us. I used to say 20, but I think it's accelerating. We're a bigger country. We're broader. We're more spread out. We're tougher. We've still got people that'll defend this place, but we're in the minority. We're going to have the same kind of violence if we don't solve this. And the first place we get a chance to solve it is at the ballot box in a few days. We cannot allow these people to have power. We cannot allow them to set up cultural centers and beachheads. This is an ongoing civilizational struggle that has happened for 1,500 years in one cause and over 100 years with the other. It is the second world and the third world attacking the first world. And I will describe that to you when we come back. Leland Meyer.
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6: 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It's just quite a sight. I'm like, who is this guy?
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0: All right, y'all, 234 Leland Live, talking to NM5 Tapco is in downtown Birmingham. 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All right, just one or two more things on this French situation, and then we'll move on because there are other sort of semi-related stories in the news today. So forever... you've heard this terminology, and I was thinking a lot about this morning. People talk about third world, okay? So one of the phrases you hear a lot of nowadays from people like us, freedom-thinking people that don't want their civilized countries to become uncivilized, will use a phrase, you know, import the third world, become the third world. And there's actually a lot of truth in that because anytime you've got different civilizations that come across each other, one's going to wind up dominating the other, or they all blend together. Uniquely, when the Europeans came here, of course, they dominated the Native Americans that were on this land. These people were living in the Stone Age. They had not been exposed to the diseases that the Europeans carried. They didn't have the weapons of war, or any kind of sophisticated tools, or written language, or a chair, or a wheel, and one culture dominated the other culture. Fairly or unfairly, that's history. In this case, it's kind of reversed. You've got a much more backward, undeveloped, violent people with an old belief system that always demands violence. Both of these belief systems that the left seems to be embracing with Islamism and communism are both very much violent oriented. And so not that all civilizations haven't had their history with that. All of the first world came to be the first world through violence. They had feuds and wars between all the tribalism and clanism in Ireland and all of the things that came together before the United Kingdom even became a United Kingdom, before France became France. They had to fight it out and settle their borders. It's human history. So human history tends to repeat itself. And so where are we? When we talk about the third world, what is that? That is, in the days right around the Cold War, after really a lot of this terminology was most used after World War II, you had we had these, and again, these were big European powers fighting each other, and America was involved. Of course, the Japanese got involved as well, but they really considered the first world were the free countries that were involved in Western civilization. It was most of Europe. Western Europe, the United States, some of the Americas were considered first world. That doesn't mean they're prioritized, but they were different ways of life. One was much more advanced technically, economically. It had more power. It had more military might. It had more technology. It had all these things even in those days. The second world, we never hear anybody use the phrase second world, but those were the communist bloc nations. Also Europeans, but they had fallen victim to subscribing to collectivism and central powers and communism, and that held them back, as we all know now. And eventually that system fell apart. Now we've got morons that spent too many years in college learning this indoctrination and not getting good quality job skills. And so here we are with second world ideology making a comeback. The second world were the Soviet bloc countries. The third world were generally the rest, and it was people that, I mean, to this day, some of these continents, the whole continents, you can't flush toilet paper. They're not advanced. Some can't get water out of the ground. The only thing that made the Middle East valuable is we taught them how to get oil out of the ground. And look at what we've been fighting over ever since. So they sort of divided the world into these categories. Fair or unfair, I'm giving you definitions. I didn't make them up. This is how history records it. So the first world was the United States and all of us that live here, black, white, whatever. We had better living conditions, longer life expectancy, mostly a better education system. So it occurs to me today that when you look at these categories, because they haven't changed, you've got this weird situation. Really, maybe we shouldn't call it weird. We've got a situation that's making a comeback where civilizations of different skill levels and belief systems are clashing again. So that's what you're seeing in France. And I think it's what you're seeing even in our elections on the ballot here in the United States for the midterms. What you have is the second world, the commies, and the third world, these barbarians that are following fundamental Islam that want to kill all of you and make you submit. You've got the first world being attacked by the second world and the third world together. The enemy of their enemy is their friend, right? So they've made this alliance, and you're seeing it right now in the streets of you're seeing it in the streets of Paris. You've got third worlders that crashed in there because they're more aggressive and more violent, and from places of desperation are committing these acts of violence that were wholly predictable, and their government played along with it. And the globalist sort of communist oriented socialist types, which are getting a beachhead here in this country, are using one group to help get rid of the main group. And the main group, the target group, is 100% Europeans, particularly white Europeans of Christian descent all throughout that continent and eventually here. We're behind them in a lot of these efforts. We're a bigger place. So, you know, 5 million people couldn't really affect too much, but they can start to affect things in all manner, both with the schools and the hospitals and the welfare state and transportation and crime, all the way to elections. If they can get critical mass in places like Minnesota, suddenly they can have their own people elected and come to power. And so it's not like this is alarm bells because this is anything new. This is just human history. And if you know your human history, you know one side's going to win. The question we have before us is, are we going to fall victim to this and acquiesce? Are we going to push back on it because we can identify and we see the threat? They have spent a long time through our education system mainly trying to get you to not notice the threat, using these catchphrases like diversity is our strength. I talked about that last hour. We've got to remind ourselves what unifies us, what we have in common. We didn't have any problem with that after 9/11. We just celebrated commemorated the 25th anniversary of that. We knew on 9/12 exactly who was an American and who wasn't. All of our petty differences, I don't care what it was, race, class, who you like to screw, where you like to go to the bathroom, none of that was an issue. And then it became an issue again very suddenly because we were getting it together as a country. We were not to be divided for a time. But then these change agents, these social engineers, these people that want total control, that have always had it out for our way of life and our system, started reorganizing. And riots and violence are a tool. They will use a cover story and then cause chaos. We've seen that in Ukraine when the Ukrainian government just got toppled back in 2014. And then you've got the spontaneous situations. Let's talk about this Nadal Hassan story. I'll never forget how this went down. It was during the Obama administration, and he's part of this problem. We elected a guy that does not subscribe to first world theories. He's a third worlder in his mind and his upbringing, and he became president of this country. That should have set off alarm bells. So subtly, though, he's smooth. He's cool. He wanted to stay president, so he backed off his agenda where he could. But there were subtle things that he did that were early warning signs about all of this stuff. Nadal Hassan was a major in the United States military. This guy came here, and we put him in the military and promoted him to rank. And he decided one day, after many, many other attempts and thoughts, to commit an act of jihad at Fort Hood, Texas. I think this was 16 years ago. And he shot and killed 13 people in a mess hall at Fort Hood. One of those was a pregnant mother who witnesses said screamed out "my baby" right before she died. This guy was a brutal monster, and he shouted, anybody want to guess the phrase he shouted? Was it "praise Jesus"? Nope. Was it "shalom"? Mm-mm. It was "Allah Akbar." How funny that always seems to happen. I know it seems coincidental to people at CNN, but that's exactly what it did. Now, remember what we did. This is the lesson I wanted to wrap all that back into. I'm watching these French riots, and I think it's connected to the same thing we dealt with way back then. And what was that? You had a president of the United States, and his entire administration decided to call that workplace violence. Here's a guy who did not need the bad PR of another Islamist killing Americans on a base who were innocently trying to eat their lunch. This guy got a gun in there and slaughtered people. It was an act of terror, and the president of this country would not call it terrorism. They deflected. It's the same thing he did when ISIS started rising up, and he tried to poo-poo the notion that ISIS was ever going to be a threat. This is what these people do. They want you to not pay attention. They want you to not connect dots. They don't want you to not realize the threat. They don't want you to forget the ties that bind. They want you to forget your history, your identity, everything that brought us to where we are, all the good things anyway. And then they want to rewrite our history and bastardize it and change it and get into the schools with their DEI curriculums and start re-educating kids to be sympathetic to them. And then when all that manifests, what do you have? You got Paris. You got ignorant dupes in the streets, some of which are native Parisians and or French, fighting alongside these third worlders that want to take that country down, and they've started. I don't know how far they'll get. The estimates are 50 to 100,000 are in the streets right now, setting fires, fighting with the cops, assaulting people randomly if they don't like the way they look. It's a third world uprising in a first world country that gave up a long time ago. The question for us is, are we going to get up? Are we going to elect one of these people to the United States Senate? Are you serious? Who finally admitted today he's got Egyptian dual citizenship? And I'm with there's a notion that nobody should be a dual citizen and be elected to our government. And I don't disagree with that. We got a lot of people that have dual citizenship with Israel and dual citizenship with other countries. You can do that, but you can't be in our Congress. That's a whole nother debate, a whole nother day. We're in a crazy place, and this unholy alliance of people that hate us, hate our way of life, they hate first world ideology, they hate what you believe in, they hate your God, they hate your church, they hate your free speech, they hate your gun collection, they hate everything that you stand for, and they're coming after your lucky charms. And they're doing it right now. It's not the beginning of it, it's an evolution of it. And I suspect the French will find a way to put it down, but they brought this on themselves. They asked for this. And it's even worse in the United Kingdom. We know that Belgium's having some issues with this now too. Some of these riots have spilled over into their country. It's got a domino possibility that could spill all the way into the United Kingdom because they've got an even larger, more impactful population and a complete ball-less, kiwi-less government that won't know how to fight back against it. It's worth watching. It's not alarmism. It's just observation. It's world history, and if you understand it and you know it and you followed it and you've read about it, you've kind of seen this movie before. This is just the latest. This is like season 15 of the third world versus the West. And now they're even more bold. Now they're even more violent. And now the barbarians are inside the gate. If you don't believe me, turn on your TV and watch what they're doing. Then think about us. Think about where we're going. Let's see if we can save this thing. We made it 250 years. Let's talk about Birmingham Broker. 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They're down there right around the corner from Tapco that I just talked about. And by the way, Craig and Michael are good friends. 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You got a great setup down there to be able to get your car sold. 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It's Birmingham Broker. Here's what they do. 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

0: to quote my friend Tommy over at Hueytown Pond. I'm going to ask y'all the same question he just asked me. Are you sitting down? Are you driving the car? Y'all might want to pull over when I give you the announcement of his newest deal for Glocktober. Okay, I know it's cheesy. Tommy knows it's cheesy. We're having fun with it. It's Glocktober at Hueytown Pond. So he's got deals from time to time when he gets certain groups of these guns in, puts them on sale. Here's the new one today. He's just announcing it. And again, FOMO if you want, but this is while they're in the store, he's got them on sale. All right, here you go. Ready? Here's the new one. They've got law enforcement, these LEs. This has been a real popular program over the year of these pre-owned law enforcement weapons. They're Glock 22s, Gen 4, 40 calibers, 40 caliber weapons, $349.99. Yep, that's right. That's right. Tommy said, that's right. I said $349.99. That's a direct quote from my text just now during the break. Tommy's got them on sale. Get everything, get you one of these. This is the same gun I bought from him early on when he first came on the show. I think that price is even better than the price I paid. And that's great. Y'all, that's a nice gun. I've not fired it yet, but it's so comfortable. And I'm so used to the Glock platform. If you're a Glock person, you know what I mean. The ergonomics of it, just sort of how it carries. You know, guns are a personal choice. They have to fit. They have to fit and be portable. And because if they're not, if they're clunky and cumbersome and they're just not comfortable for you, it's kind of like these guitars on my wall. Do you either like them or you don't? When you find one that fits, you keep it. You're going to have it with you in a tight spot when you need it the most. Y'all, it's the Glock LEs. Now, he's still got these Glock 17. I think there's a few of these Gen 5s left. These are Glock 17 Gen 5s. These are 9mm. They're $399. But the Gen 4 Glock 22s, 40 caliber, $349.99 while they last right now at Hueytown Pond over on Brook Lane Drive. Y'all scooch on over there and grab one of these and put it in your collection or buy your first gun. What I will tell you, though, is go train with it. I had a family member I was showing some handling techniques to this weekend, and she was appropriately nervous and uncomfortable. But that's how you should be. You shouldn't be too comfortable ever with your weapon. You should be aware of it, and good training will teach you to do that. And we always insist on that too. Y'all go see him at Hueytown Pond. Hueytown Pond. All right. I was gonna drift. Oh, one thing I forgot with the Nidal Hassan thing. I got so ramped up on the history lesson of what happened, I forgot to tell you the big news on that was the United States military and Trump apparently this afternoon has agreed to execute him by firing squad. After the debacle in Tennessee last week, you can't blame them. The military hasn't done this. We haven't executed anybody since the 40s. I think that was with hanging. I don't know when the last firing squad, I think, was in the 20s. I could have that wrong. So it's been a minute, but it works. And it's just, and after what happened to these people, it's been too long. It's been 16 years. If they were in the Alabama legal system, it'd be 30 years of sitting around on death row. But this guy's got it coming, and they should make an example of it. I wish they'd televise it. Call me brutal, call me backwards, but there's a sense of justice when these people are no longer on this earth, and this guy was a heinous monster. Again, a heinous monster that was downplayed, and he got some PR coverage from one of our previous presidents. I'll never forget it. Let's see if we can get Richard in here. I think he wants to talk about something unrelated. Richard, I'll give you a couple of minutes on that because we got to get to the top of the hour. What's up, buddy?
1: Well, I want to tell you and your listeners, we got some fantastic news on the Vista Largo. I don't know if everybody remembers me calling in a couple of weeks ago about a permit that was allowing up to 65,000 gallons of discharge into our lake. We just got a report today that ADEM has changed the permit. There will absolutely be no discharge of treated sewer into Smith Lake, which is a major, major win for anybody that enjoys the lake or drinks out of the lake, people down below. I was fired up about it, and from now, it looks like we have won or at least have come to a grand conclusion, and they have updated the permit to absolute no discharge of treated sewer into Smith Lake.
0: What was the catalyst for that? Did the developer just decide to change it, or ADEM decide to get in there? What happened?
1: I think, first of all, your listeners, everybody that was listening, the community pulled together. We just had a good group of people just fighting for the lake. Part of it, I think, was political.
0: Yeah.
1: Part of it, you know, at the end of the day, we don't know what miraculously made that one thing change, but it was a lot of pressure, I think, was put on. There's been some really strong people involved in this movement.
0: Mm-hmm.
1: It's just like John, Mr. Church. It takes somebody standing up against, you know, a big organization or a problem, and it just shows that anything can be accomplished if enough people gets involved. And I want to thank 1819 News also. They listen to us. So we've got a lot of play on your radio station, and I think a lot of people got involved. So at the end of the day, it looks like it's a win. I'm not going to take the pressure off we're not going to take the pressure off until it's a done, complete deal. But from the permit, it says absolutely no discharge of treated sewer in Smith Lake. So
0: let me
1: treat the property and use a drip field system.
0: Let me add to that, Richard. Thank you for congratulating our audience and your effort. Congratulations to you people. But let me also congratulate ADEM, the developer, whoever, were calmer heads, got together, made the right call to preserve the lake. You don't have to do it this way. And I hope Alabama Power's paying attention. There's a lot of goodwill you can build with the public if you just sound like you're listening. That's people feel like they've lost control of having a voice and a say in some of these matters. It's really predicates a lot of the data center unease in our country right now. And you can see that on Tuberville's statement today, too. We'll get into that in a little bit as well. 545-9950, back in a minute.
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3: The Alabama Board of Nursing warns that ransomware attack may have exposed personal and medical information, including Social Security numbers. Investigators confirmed some data was downloaded. Nurses should change passwords reused from board accounts, enable multi-factor authentication, and monitor for identity theft. The board warns against suspicious messages and says it will never request passwords through unsolicited calls, texts, or emails. I'll be back with more Alabama news after this.
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3: State Senator April Weaver is defending Alabama's Child Predator Death Penalty Act after criticism from Democratic House candidate David Morgan. Morgan accused supporters of imposing religious beliefs and argued the law could discourage abuse reports and lead to wrongful convictions. Weaver said prosecutors, law enforcement, and child advocates helped develop the legislation. He rejected his Christian nationalism accusation. Morgan is challenging Republican Representative Corey Ellis.
5: Excellent. 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

Let's do this thing again. Hour number two. A lot going on today. We're going to dig right in, and we'll get back on the phones here in a minute, too. Danny Knowles with the Knowles Group bringing you the show today. N-O-L-E-S. I do a lot of spelling when I talk about our advertisers because I know a lot of you are going to go hit the website, get the phone number and all that, but I want to make sure you go to the right place. It's the Knowles Group. Danny's a lifelong friend of mine. We grew up together, graduated high school together, and a wonderful guy. He wasn't always that way. He was like me. He and I were probably the two class clowns. Most likely to get in trouble is what we were voted. But in a million years, I never thought he'd become a financial expert and a brilliant one and one that had been at it for so many years helping people. They raised their remarkable sons to work there in the business. And I got some weird, there it is. My computer decided to ring today. Spam calls. Don't y'all hate them? Danny Knowles is with the Knowles Group. Y'all, let Danny sit down with you, and this is an introduction. I don't know how they do what they do. I just know that the analysis and the feedback I get on the success they've had with our listeners has been phenomenal. People are just telling me these amazing stories. And but what I'm telling you is I'm introducing you to a family and a guy that I know will tell you the truth. He'll tell you exactly what you need to hear. It's going to shoot straight with you. And when it comes to your doctor and your financial professionals, you need real straightforward advice. You don't need a lot of sunshine and marketing. You need help and strategery. And that's what Danny and his team do all the time. Whether you're in control of your financial assets already because you're at retirement and you want a better return, and you might want to just see what they could do, let them stress test where you are. Otherwise, if you're starting out, starting over, Danny and his team don't hi-hat you, as we used to say back in the day, just because you've got meager funds right now, but you want to grow it. They see that as a challenge. They love those stories where they can take you from where you are and take you someplace where your money can work for you. It's theknowlesgroup.com, N-O-L-E-S, theknowlesgroup.com. Okay, let me go. First, we've got an incident apparently at LAX. Two planes have collided on the airport tarmac or on the runway. We don't have details just yet. It's believed this was an Air Canada and a Delta plane. You know, they may have just clipped wings, but there's been some kind of collision that inevitably will cause delays and problems there at LAX. I haven't seen any pictures of what happened yet, so we're gonna put that one on hold. I'll keep an eye on it for you. Waiting on a little bit of new information to come out on our hurricane. I got to go through that whole setup again, because it's a moving thing and it's going to greatly affect us this weekend, as we suspected yesterday. And so here's the deal. There's 100% chance this thing's going to become a named storm, maybe this evening or tomorrow. A lot of the forecast models have it gaining enough strength over those warm waters in the Western Gulf to become a hurricane. It's not a hurricane yet. It's still an invest. You know, there are all these levels. It's an invest. And then it's a disturbance, which I think are kind of one and the same. Then it becomes a storm. And then, of course, hurricane level.

cones until it becomes a big enough storm with a track that they can put that cone of uncertainty over. And so they're going to put that out this afternoon, and that'll give us a little range of possible landfall targets. Landfall, of course, is a coastal thing. That's where coastal flooding and tidal surge become a big factor for folks right there on the beaches and on the docks. One of the models today had it coming right up the right up Mobile Bay, right into Mobile and straight up western Alabama, right toward Tuscaloosa. So, and I'll get to Tuscaloosa here in just a minute. And so we don't know exact placement, obviously, but we do think it's becoming more likely that this is a named storm of some amount of strength coming in our general direction for the weekend. Again, forecasters hope to tune in their forecast. They do have the Hurricane Hunter planes going down and getting that kind of centered data. And of course, there are all these other computer observations that we're having to watch too. As far as events, there's a lot going on down there on the coast. It's the National Shrimp Festival. And the bigger thing in the state and for most of the state is the Alabama-Georgia game. Presidential visit, big ball game with a lot at stake, two top teams. That setup, we've seen this setup before, but not with a hurricane potentially bearing down on the state. But no decision as of this afternoon has been made about postponing or relocating the ball game, no matter what you've seen online. There was a fake graphic that went around for a while telling people they had moved it to Atlanta. That is not correct. That has not happened. And those decisions will probably be made, I would guess, in the next 24 hours, because I don't know how. And now this thing, if this thing weakens or makes a jog, it might be better for the game environment where you would just perhaps just wind up with a wet ball game, which is seems a strong likelihood. Let's see. Okay. I was just looking at an update on the ball game itself. Somebody put up a picture of Bryant Denny. I was reading that synopsis. I believe James Spann is sort of the official weather guy for the Alabama folks over at the stadium. He was doing some stuff during the big heat game. And he's saying that, it's a possibility they may have to postpone that game. And I think that would be wise. As I said a little while ago, fan safety is more important than the game itself. It just is. You can play the ball game, but you can't put all those people at risk. It's not going to surprise me if the president has to change plans. They use a lot of aviation to get him in and out. We just saw that last week when he did rallies in Texas and then Oklahoma. So, there's all kind of stuff going on with that this afternoon. So this post, and I don't even know who this guy is, but apparently he's quoting our man Spann, who's saying in the next 24 hours, what I was just telling you, I was guessing at it, they'll probably have enough information to be able to make that call. Now, there was a spaghetti model that just came out a little while ago. And when we say spaghetti models, that's all the computer tracks kind of put on one map so you can see kind of where the center is. And it did scooch it a little bit more to the east. Just to paint a radio picture for you, we've got a big high pressure system over Florida that this thing's going to bump into, keeping it from going too far east, and a cold front to the west of it. And it's sort of in between those two. Those two will affect the track, but we know where they are. And those are all, beyond a computer model. These things exist, in weather observations. So I think the forecasting on this is going to be pretty accurate. It's close to land. Again, just to repeat myself, the authorities that have to make all these decisions don't have a whole lot of time to make those decisions. The logistics involved in postponing a game and moving everything and or the other festivals. I know one that I'm always interested in is the Barber's Vintage Motorcycle Festival. I believe that's this weekend as well. A lot of outdoor things. October is our month. It's when everything gets beautiful and usually nice and cool, but you don't usually see late in the season named storms. And this would be the first one in the whole Atlantic Basin, which the Gulf is included in those statistics. Be the first one of the season, primarily because El Nino is controlling this thing and it kept the whole hurricane system disrupted. But Isaias is one of those, you know, those little fruit things everybody eats, the acai bowl. Nobody can pronounce. That's what they're doing to us with this stupid name. We're going to call him Izzy. We're going to give him a nickname. So Izzy is not having any of that El Nino trash talk. He's on his way. Updates on it in a few minutes. I would say the 4 o'clock hour will have a whole

0: whole new set of maps and models and intensity levels and all that to go on. The updates tend to change about every 6 hours, just for review. And this is just like an amateur slash pro tip on all this. You'll see the maps come out, and the official forecasters, actual meteorologists, will give their best guess at what the new data means. And then there's all this spin in between, these fake people with fake maps and fake meteorologists changing the maps, creating hype on situations like this. Don't pay any attention to anything after you hear the new news at about four to five, and get our local weather forecasters involved in their opinions. Not much is going to change till new data comes out. And there is no new data between that time and then later tonight. So tune in to us or your favorite weather source around 4, then probably around 9 or 10 tonight, then first thing in the morning, and then you'll be up to speed on real information, because that's when the information comes out. I guess the bottom line is they're not going to create anything new after in those little intervals, and a lot of people are just misdirecting folks online. So here we go. It's going to be for us, minimally a rain event. For South Alabama, it could be a tornado event. For the coast and Mobile and the Panhandle and folks all the way over to New Orleans, probably some storm surge involved, all those elements. And don't drop your guard just because this may only be a Cat 1 or just a tropical storm. These things have caused a massive flooding, massive damage over the years from the sheer amounts of rain. Some of that's going to depend on how fast it moves. So we're still watching it. That's your update. We're going to do that at the top of each hour. So if you want to tune back in at 4 o'clock, hopefully you'll stay here between now and then. But if you got things to do, I'll go back through the latest at 4 when we get fresh information. So as far as spot news, we have that going on. Also, I'm seeing that there might have been a 5.5 earthquake near Alaska just a little while ago. I'll have to track that down now. Man, there's a lot going on today. And we also got Thomas over here on line 4 with something for us. Thomas, what's on your mind tonight?
1: Hey there. Yeah, I was going to talk about the Fort Hood shooter. And I was actually on duty the day that happened. Of course, I was security at Camp Merrill. And the speculation was running rampant. So how did this guy get on this base? How could he have got on? Was the security lacking? Well, it turns out he just drove on and showed his ID card like he did every other day.
0: Yeah, he was a major at the base. Yeah, and some reports are he called everybody to attention in the mess hall and made them stand up and then started shooting.
1: Actually, it wasn't a mess hall. It was a medical building. And those people were in the waiting area, waiting to go see whatever provider there was. And I do believe he was a psychologist or psychiatrist.
0: Yeah, he was in the Army Psych Corps, whatever they call it.
1: Right. So those people were in a waiting room waiting to see whatever doctor they were there to see, and that's when he opened fire on them.
0: Now, you're the first person to tell me it wasn't a mess hall. I remember that story specifically back in those days. Maybe it involved both. But the idea is they were eating, and he went into the mess hall and called some to stand at attention. A major walks in. They all obeyed him, and then he just pulled out a gun and started shooting people.
1: Very well could have been a cafe or cafeteria inside medical, whatever. But it was disgusting. And then I hear later that a lot of people saw the red flags, but everybody was afraid to say anything because they didn't want to be labeled as Islamophobic.
0: Yeah,
1: that's just. And then, interestingly enough, on our end, 2 weeks later, they come up from Fort Benning with a whole new load of ammunition, and we turned in our ball ammunition, which, of course, solid point, and we exchanged it for hollow points. I said, well, it took the shooting to get this done. Of course, the official, we've had this plan for years. We're just now implementing it. Said, yeah, 2 weeks after a mass shooting in an Army base. So they had the lady that the officer that had shot him, had she had hollow points, we wouldn't be worried about a firing squad right now.
0: Yeah, she'd already had her own firing squad. You know, that
1: exactly.
0: What he did was he got a vulnerability because soldiers can't carry on base, and they have to check their weapons. Exactly. And same thing with the pilot in the cockpit. You got an innocent person locked in there with the maniac who takes the opportunity. If there's anything the Islamic fundamentalists understand, it's weakness and choke points and weak points, and he exploited that. And I looked it up while you were talking, Thomas. It was something called... The official name of the facility was the Soldier Readiness Center, at Fort Hood, which was in between the mess hall and what you're talking about. So I think all these are facts. It's just that's more specific
1: they're
0: about
1: all
0: what they call
1: they're it. They're tied together.
0: Yeah, of course.
1: So either way, he did the deed he had to do, and as evil as it was, it did show a vulnerability. And right, the weakness is we train our people to be killers and all that, and then when they get on a military base, you can't carry a weapon on
0: there. Yeah, and we don't trust them with a weapon on base. And by the way, I think that started during Bill Clinton, if I remember correctly.
1: Exactly.
0: Because I was covering Fort Benning in those days, and they were pissed off about it when that was implemented.
1: And,
0: it was about the time he did the assault weapons ban as well.
1: Right. Now, you remember another attack was in a recruiting station up in Chattanooga where they were targeting some Marine and Navy recruiters, Navy Army. Shortly after that, the state of Alabama had all the full-time people that were in armories around the state. The governor at that time authorized them to carry, concealed carry their personal weapon.
0: No doubt about it. Good call, Thomas. That's good history,
1: Thank
0: man.
1: You. Have a good one.
0: And that the base, the recruitment center thing, if you remember, there were some pot shots taken at other centers. And the late Mr. Roy Drinkard, who was commemorated from Coleman, just passed away. I think he was the last surviving, wasn't he the last surviving World War II guy, or the oldest, I guess, World War II veteran left. Well known in all kind of in real estate circles and political circles. But Mr. Drinkard, I'll never forget this because we were talking about this on the air, and he stepped up and offered to pay to put bulletproof glass in the recruitment centers around Alabama because of these people attacking our soldiers and the kids that were showing up to serve their country. It's such a tortured history, and the sad thing is Americans forget everything, especially when the mainstream media and politicians like Obama and his ilk want to whitewash it. I mean, the whole Benghazi thing, they spun that, and the mainstream narrative is still the spin, and now we know years later none of that was true, but you'll still see it reported that way, that it was just a random incident in Benghazi. They were running weapons. Hillary Clinton, through the State Department, put Stinger missiles on the ground in Libya to take out Gaddafi, and then some of those missiles were stolen and used to shoot down some military aircraft in Afghanistan, and the panic kicked in the Obama administration. So they sent in a covert mission to get those missiles back. That's what Stevens was doing there, and it's why they didn't send any help in the middle of the night, and our people got killed. And then they turned around and fabricated a story about how our people got killed. You remember that? They said it was a video. Obama still said it was a video. They stood in front of their flag-draped coffins at Dover when they came home with our ambassador and the other three guys that were killed at that outpost, and lied to the country and the families while they were hugging their necks. These sons of bitches were all about saving their own asses in the middle of something they created. And so a lot of the manifestations from that era, we're still dealing with today. We're still dealing with it. It's the ignorance of not knowing your history. It's the lack of self-awareness as a nation as to what we're supposed to be about, and what these threats represent. And it's time to call this stuff out. It's only going to get worse. Man, I'll get into that more in a little bit. 545-9950 is the phone number. Lonnie is Furniture Company, bringing you the show tonight. LAUNIUS, LonnieIsFurnitureCompany.com. This is Reggie and the team. They got the 92nd anniversary sale already going. Reggie reached out to me last week and said, let's go. It's our 92nd anniversary. They were kind of getting past Labor Day to do this. They're going to be special deals that will be announced from time to time as we move forward. 92 years. That's a long time to be in business and to maintain a store that's as nice as what you're going to find at Lonnie's. I can't wait to go shopping there soon. If we get to the end of construction, we're going to have to buy a few extra pieces to fill out this new space, and I'm going to go take advantage of the deal. 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
7: Well, we have a wreck in Shelby County on 65 North on the on-ramp from the Shelby County Airport exit, exit 234. That on-ramp is partially blocked. We also have a crash on Highway 31 at I-65. I'm Phil Carter in the Traffic Center.
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0: Y'all, Ox Foundation Solutions next up here on the show. These are the folks who can. We were just talking a lot about this potential hurricane, all this rain. It's moving water, man. 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It just wants to break in the house, and it's got so many ways in. 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Lead and Live.
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8: Well, we have a wreck in Shelby County on 65 North on the on-ramp from the Shelby County Airport exit, exit 234. That on-ramp is partially blocked. We also have a crash on Highway 31 at I-65. I'm Phil Carter in the Traffic Center.
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0: 5 Leland Live, Floor Tech, Concrete Coatings. Man, I was looking at my, I'm going to go ahead and tell you, I got a big, I got a big concrete floor out there in the main part of the workshop here in my pole barn, and I got to do some math on it, but I really would like to get this done out there. We had the, as many of you know, we had the kids come and do the Halloween. I keep saying that. They did the homecoming float. By the way, AJ, we came in second. I say we like I'm in the ninth grade, but still, the dads and the moms, we all pitched in, and
1: nice.
0: Those kids did a good job. So anyway, for first, not bad for ninth graders who I understand it's their first time. They usually don't do very well. So it was a good project, but you know, there's always going to get a little paint on the floor. We had tarps down. There's always going to be a little smudge. I found a streak today. I was on one side where I had some, I was changing out some fluid in the RV, and one of the pipes I was using to transfer it kind of dripped and made a little line. You're just going to have that stuff. And concrete is porous and it gets ugly. It actually eats into it when you start getting oil. You've seen nasty concrete before in the past at different places. So coating it has always made sense. It makes it look better. It's easy to clean. It protects it. Lots of reasons to do it. The problem is the products have always been terrible over the years, decades of it. And I lived through this. I've told this story many times. When talking about Floor Tech, I had a project just fail, really. I mean, it changed colors. I didn't know they called that yellowing. I didn't know what happened. Because of the impurities and the solvents and the thinners that most of these companies put into the coating systems, even the ones you go buy at the big box stores, that stuff's going to yellow. And it's going to fade if there's any light that gets on it near a door, near a window. It's going to change colors on you. Then the worst part, this happened to me too after a few months, it starts peeling. Those hot tires coming in from the road start twisting and gripping it and pulling it loose. We had these little tracks where the car was parked in that garage. This was 20 years ago. I just accepted it. Maybe some of y'all have been through this too. Floor Tech saw a whole industry that needed improvement. And I'm kind of proud of what they've done. I think they're going to change the industry from right here in Birmingham. So if you're in the market to get this done in a retail build out, or in your own house, in a garage, or one of these kind of concrete spaces, even outdoor applications with sidewalks and patios and pool siding and all that, y'all got to reach out to Floor Tech and let them come show off for you. 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All right, man, we've gotten off into so many different areas. It's hard for me to stray too far from the approaching storm system. But what I'm going to try to do is compartmentalize the show as best we can, and we'll get to that again at the top of the hour because there's some fresh maps coming out. Still trying to figure out what this thing is on LAX. Where two planes seem to have bumped into each other to some degree. I don't know. We don't have word on passengers being hurt yet or the extent of the damage, but it was apparently a Delta and an Air Canada, two of those jets hit each other out at LAX this afternoon. We think we've had an earthquake in Alaska. Man, it's crazy. We got third world riots in France. We got the plague in Russia. It's just one thing after the other. And we got hurricanes coming toward us now this weekend. But I'm on it. That's what we do. We are on it. We do it. Okay. So back to, let's talk about diesel prices real quick. The barrel price, let me see if I can pull up the markets today now that we've gotten to the close of the commodities markets. The barrel price on crude is coming down. It dipped below, at one point today, it was down below $88. And let's see where it landed today. $89 on the WTI, still around $100 on the Brent. That's good. We're moving more oil or the same amount of oil now out of the straits we were before. So that dynamic has settled. It's still the refining angle that's causing some of the diesel shortages. And the way you know that is gas is coming down a little bit. Diesel's slowly coming down. The spread's still huge. But just in the last week, diesel's dropped around 30 cents. Then you got the Kay Ivey move where she's not taxing the off-road diesel, or they're not enforcing the tax. So that brings you another 40 cents relief if you can get to a red diesel pump. And I still don't understand all the mechanics of how that, why don't they just take the tax off all of it? And then Trump last night signed some kind of order to hold up on the federal tax for a certain period of time, which I think is another 25 cents on diesel. Now, he said in Trump's speech, he said, for everybody that wants to buy it. Now, I don't know if that means the rest of us knuckleheads or just people in the ag community, or if it, how it helps the trucking community. So the good news on that is some relief on that overall price, getting it down closer to $5. And by the way, that starts to help other industries. So is it the end of it? No, you don't build refineries overnight. And the demand's still spiking because you got improved economies in certain places. Even though a lot of folks don't feel it yet, it's still a factor, still the thing. It's the fuel of industry, and we've got a lot of industry starting to come back and build and grow. And you can measure that with the trucking community. Trucking bookings are going up again. That just adds to the pressure. And so we got to get these refineries back online. I'm still amused that the party that has for years now attacked this entire industry with everything they could, bans on, well, they killed the Keystone Pipeline, they banned fracking, they banned certain offshore drillings, kept people off federal lands in Alaska, harassed the whole industry with everything they could throw at the industry. And now they want to tell you they're going to make gas price cheaper, or they want to run on the fact that it went up. It's just stunning. And people are ignorant enough to buy that, so what are you going to do? So there's the diesel thing. I had diesel on my list. I wanted to get through my thoughts on that. Let's talk about Tuberville for a minute. I saw a quote from him today talking about the economy and where we're going with stuff on data centers. And this dude has done a 180-degree flip. I'd like to take credit for it, but I think it's some others like me that have been in their ear with the Tuberville group saying, dude, he came out of the gate sort of blank check tubby, man. He was, we're going to build those data centers and nothing you can do to stop it. Get out the way. I mean, I think they were taking sort of Trump's line. You can't do that when you're running for Senate and you got an opponent that's not a real threat, but he's got 38% on his worst day. When you're a Democrat in this state, you can be a name on a list and you'll get 38%. And so you don't give somebody that's looking for 12% plus one, you don't give them any advantage. And for a minute, Tuberville was handing a really dumb issue to Doug Jones, who's in a party of kooks and doesn't have much to run on, but yet he gave him this data center energy issue, and boy, Jones ran with it. He's like, oh, we're going to put a moratorium, and that's just as ignorant. I mean, you don't just do random moratoriums for random lengths of time. I mean, they say things like this. Politicians do this all the time. They'll say, we're going to do this for 12 months. Why 12 months? Why not 11 months or 15 months? There's no thought to any of this stuff. It's just talking points. But speaking of talking points, Tuberville today is more strongly saying communities will have a say when these projects approach them and these centers are going to pay their own freight. Now, he's saying that. He's making these promises. And that's what people want to hear. You don't have to be anti-data center. Data center, say it like you want. You don't have to be anti-data center to support some common sense rules on how we get there. It's the road that we're talking about, the process by which these little cheap, low rent, some local politicians meet in the dark of night, sign over their city to these big projects. Because, you know, a lot of these broke towns are easily lured by the prospect of jobs and payrolls and all this stuff. And they start slinging abatements and changing their zoning rules to allow these people to come in and signing non-disclosure agreements, these NDAs with these giant companies that the public can't read. Then they burn the documents of how they got there, citing proprietary information. And, you know, I've said this over and over on the show. Sometimes I got to talk about my own experience, but I've worked in the industrial recruitment realm for the state of Alabama and have been part of the sometimes hyper secrecy is a competitive edge. And you wouldn't believe the paranoia when you're trying to beat another state to, say, an automotive plant. But this is not an automotive plant. These aren't core manufacturing jobs, and they're not recruited with the entire state with those kind of stakes. It's one center at a time, one community at a time, and then the citizens feel overwhelmed. And Alabama's not the only state dealing with this, but you got to get people cannot feel put upon that way and expect that's good politics. So here's what I have to say about Tuberville's. Call it a flip-flop, a change of position. I don't see him. I've never seen him as a policy wonk, okay? He's a football coach. He's a nice guy, and he's media savvy enough to do these things. He's definitely going to be an improvement over the octogenarian that I'm not even sure is in the office most days. I like Kay Ivey, but we've been coasting in this state for almost 8 years. There's a lot of other things I could say about the stupid stuff the legislature's done and how we've sort of been hoodwinked by them in terms of folks that have no choice but to vote Republican. But it's good that that Tuberville listened to the feedback and fixed his position. I'm fine with that. I want more politicians to not be dug in to the point where they are recalcitrant and tone deaf to the real concerns they might have missed. Now, here's what concerns me on the opposite side of that. He is largely going to be a governor, I would believe, that's going to rely on his policy team to give him sound advice on which way they're going to take things in that office. I firmly believe he's going to win. I think he's going to do fine as governor. And y'all remember, I've worked for a governor. I've been through this stuff on that his team is going through right now. But if he gets the wrong people around him, they're going to give him bad advice. And they're not going to be answerable after the election. And you've got some arrogance that are in this whole community of people that give advice. You know, everybody wants to out-jockey each other and get FaceTime with the governor, tell the governor what they think. And that can be problem down the road. So I'm just saying, I was relieved that he adjusted the messaging. I think the timing's good. I believe he's sincere about it. But going forward, I just don't know the team that's immediately around him, and I hope they don't lead him astray with tone-deaf arrogance just because somebody else told them from Washington or wherever else that this is what we got to do and we're going to do it. We've seen too much of that, and especially with all this data center power company axis of power that we are seeing with this whole issue that's in front of, as I say, the whole country. It's in front of all of us right now simultaneously. If I can find, I've got to go find the link. Let's see, I think it was my buddy Leonard sent me. I'm going to tip y'all off on this. I haven't had a chance to post it. I have been so busy lately. My friend Leonard sent me a link that I actually watched. A lot of times people send me stuff all day, every day, and I do appreciate it. Y'all keep sending it. Sometimes I don't have time to all reply to everything that comes in, but I promise you I try to at least look at and kind of glance at everything somebody sends me. But I don't always reply, but I do my best. But I will look at it. And so he sent this, and I generally don't watch video clips because, one, I don't know what I'm clicking on, and it's a time thing. If I sat down and watched everything somebody thought I ought to see, I'd never get through the day. So this guy did an analysis of this whole data center thing, and I think it's probably the fairest breakdown I've ever seen ever. I think it's a YouTube podcast type thing. It looks like a podcast set. I didn't even watch it. I just listened to it. This guy went in deep about all the elements of the fight that's before us. It wasn't partisan. It didn't really attack either side. It just presented where we are and how we got here. And I thought it was well done. It was called Elephants in Rooms is the name of the podcast. The guy's name is Ken LaCourte. I think I'm pronouncing that right. If you can jot that down, remember it. Find him on YouTube. The title of this episode that he put up was about 20 minutes long, was What's Really Behind the Data Center Backlash? And I think this guy nails it as well as anybody I've ever seen. Again, what I loved about it was it was not agenda-oriented. It was a rare chance that somebody wants to get at truth. Because remember, journalism died 2 decades ago. Nobody's pursuing truth. Everybody's pursuing attention and clicks and bombastic things. This guy was just trying to get to the truth of it. So if you want to inform yourself and bring yourself up to speed, as this is the issue of our day, that's a pretty good watch. All right, Michelson Laser Vision. Let me get to the break, and then we'll come back. I think we've got time to get some more phone calls in here. I know we're going fast, but we're dealing with a lot of evolving and developing news stories today, and I still haven't even gotten to the Russian plague. Maybe we can do that next. Michelson Laser Vision bringing you the show tonight. That, of course, is where I got my eyes done years ago, and I love being able to see like I can see. I get a lot of questions when people talk to me about laser surgery. The first one, I think the first one I get is, does it hurt? And the answer is no. It's a little irritating. A lot of people want to know about the recovery. is not too bad at all. I mean, the first night you sleep it off, and then you do use some eye covers after the surgery for a couple of weeks so you don't rub your eyes in at night. You can't swim and do things, obviously, to put pressure on your eyes. But, man, being able to see immediately after getting up off the table was amazing. And, no, they don't knock you out. One lady reached out to me last week and says, I can't do anesthesia, at least in my case. You just stared at a blinky light and put some numbing drops in your eye. You stare at the light. And then things go dark for a second. They switch to the other side, and then you get up and stare out the window, and you're like, what? it really is amazing. Now, the surgery is more advanced than it was 7 years ago when I did it, which means more of you will be eligible than even before. I had an easy case, and I was relieved by that. But do your homework. Don't be like me. 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Had I gone down and educated myself, I'd have made a decision sooner, and that would have been more years of my life when I could see everything. 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
8: Well, the crash in Bessemer, the left-hand lane is blocked, 2059 East near 18th Street, exit 112. We have a two-mile backup there with a seven-minute delay. I see a five-minute delay, heavy traffic on 65 South between exits 259A and 254. I'm Phil Carter in the traffic center.
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0: 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All right, let's talk about the plague. Who knew that would be a side note? We wouldn't get to that till 2 hours into a show. But one of the more alarming things about this, and I didn't really get into it yesterday because I was still trying to understand. We've heard about the plague all our lives, but what is it? What does it do? What's the nature of it? And we had a second death, apparently, in Russia. They're still scrutinizing hundreds of people. They've got their quarantines going, and our government is watching their government's reaction. What's spooking people in our government, and I think it was Rand Paul is one of the first people to start commenting about this last night, is we don't know what version or what augmentation of this plague that the Russians may have done. Let's talk about our COVID experience. That was a weaponized common cold. That's what the COVID was. Coronavirus is super common, super transmittable, but they were messing around with plague in this lab. So we don't know what Frankenstein version may have gotten out. And I think that's really what's concerning our federal government. We hope that it stays contained. The likelihood is that it will. But what is it? What's the nature of it? What got out? What's their secret on this? And that seems to be the focus of a lot of our officials that understand it. That's chilling. It really is. We'll give you updates if anything's reported to us, and we'll let you know whether we believe it or not and whether we should be skeptical of it. But that story alone, alarm bells around the world while we watch that. Man, there's simultaneously so many things going on at the same time, and so we're juggling today a lot of topics. Now, in a minute, I'm going to go back through the latest on the weather. We do have some of our forecasters have put their analysis of the latest models up on the storm that's coming. And we want to stay abreast of that. My commitment to you is the rest of the week, top of the hour, we'll do a review on this so you can tune in at the top of each hour and we'll give you the latest of what we think we know. Gutter Cap also bringing you the show tonight. Gutter Cap is running their 45% off sale again. They come and go with this sale, so they're back with it for the fall. Good time to get it done. There were so many leaves falling today in particular. This storm's going to take care of a bunch of them too. Go ahead and get those gutters covered before they become packed up and start damming up and causing all the damage they can cause when they get full of water. Gutter Cap will come out and install their patented all aluminum, all metal system that just works. That's why they patented it. And this company is highly rated with all the rating services online and with the BBB. 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Y'all can get them at 823-2212, 823-2212, Gutter Cap, Birmingham.
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3: State Representative Brett Easterbrook was arrested Friday in Escambia County and charged with human trafficking and prostitution, according to jail reports. He was released less than an hour later. Authorities have not released the underlying allegations. The charges remain accusations. The sheriff's office says the operation also resulted in charges against two other public officials. Easterbrook did not qualify for re-election. I'll be back with more Alabama news after this.
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3: Two men accused of posing as deputy U.S. Marshals during an Auburn home invasion have been arrested in Washington and California. Police say Zeeland Jamar Adams and Romario Vasquez held residence at gunpoint and stole valuables. License plate readers helped investigators track their rental vehicle. Federal fugitive task forces located both men. They face burglary, robbery, and other charges and are awaiting extradition to Alabama.
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One of those days. It's just one of those days. Let's keep going, man. I'm keeping you all abreast, and we'll be doing this the rest of the week, it seems like. I hate to be repetitive. Y'all work with me on this if you've been listening long-term today, but I do have to go back over this information. Everything we're about to review, of course, will change. About every 6 hours, we get updates and tweaks, but there's getting to be some consensus on the storm, and I'm going to walk you back through it. But before I do any of that, Southern Skies Dermatology, speaking of the weather, usually when we get a lot of sunshine, we do a lot of damage. It's part of living in the South. We're outdoorsy people, and you got to stay checked. You got to stay on yourself. There are other factors when it comes to skin cancer. Some of those, of course, are heredity, and age is a factor, skin type, all these things. Let Southern Skies, who this practice only does skin cancer, Dr. Morio, not only do they have the focus of being a disciplined practice that does skin cancer, but they also have the Mohs procedure, and that's the only way you want to have a removal done. Dr. Morio is an expert at Mohs, and so they're keeping this tradition of keeping people advised and clearing them of it if you have cases that they catch early, or giving you the all clear, which also feels good when you're really worked up and concerned about the C word, but it turns out that it's fine. 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It's, of course, a skin cancer visit's non-invasive. You just kind of sit there and let them take a look at you, and you need to do it. 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I'm trying to nudge you a little bit. I've had people thank me for just being persistent about it. I think I just take it personally after what my family's been through with melanoma. So y'all go see them at Southern Skies and get that appointment. It's a great practice. Good locations, mostly east of Birmingham. 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Okay, let's just go to the weather, even though we got other developing things to get into as well. And the newest cone is now out. We now have an official, AJ, we got a cone. That's the hurricane version of a polygon. And this sucker is coming right at us. And ironically, it could not be worse. One of the things I focused on the most are this big ball game. With, you know, it's big for the sports world. The president's coming. It's big for the state, but this could not be a worse cone for this event than what I'm looking at right here on this map. So let me try to describe it because I can't show you maps on the radio. They've got landfall somewhere probably early Saturday morning, right on the Alabama-Mississippi line, just south of Mobile on the coast. And right now they've got potential winds. This is not good. Potential winds at 100 miles an hour as it approaches landfall. Now, we know these things sometimes can weaken as part of it gets over land, and so the pressure at the eye can change and the sustained winds can change. But they've got it just off Friday afternoon, for example, at about 2 o'clock. They've got 100-mile-an-hour winds. Y'all, that's a Cat 2.

know where they're playing, but this is kind of heading toward Oxford, Mississippi as well. So there'll be many events that have to, they're going to have to move or postpone. And I think it's already Tuesday night. I think the time to do that is now. You got to do this by tomorrow. People need to have certainty about their weekend. You're going to, there's another thing to consider with all this, evacuations. There'll be people to leave the coast and get on 65 to head north. And so you're going to have a transportation hit. The governor is probably, it was not going to surprise me that maybe even by tonight they activate the EMA and get them involved in their protocols and checkdowns to start doing the things they got to do to help people move. Some folks will choose to sit there and ride it out. This isn't a Cat 5, but a Cat 2 is a major hurricane. It's a serious hurricane. And it should weaken quickly based on this map. Now, again, all the analysis I'm giving you right now is the latest map. As it changes, obviously the analysis changes. And you hope that they're wrong and this thing shears off and maybe by Thursday or Friday and we're not really dealing with this. But let me back up on the map. It should get to hurricane status maybe even by Thursday. I'll give you the tech talk on it. Friday at 2 a.m., it's at 90 miles an hour sustained winds. Friday at 2 p.m., Friday afternoon, we'll be on the air right off the coast in the northern Gulf. Then landfall somewhere that morning, Saturday morning early. By Saturday afternoon, sustained winds at 35, which if my math brain still works, I think that's still tropical storm level as it sits over northern Alabama and west central Alabama. Now, many of you know, again, I can't show you the map, so we'll just describe it so you can paint a mental picture while you're driving down the road. The dirty side of every hurricane in our part of the world is on the right. It's on the east if it's heading north. And right now, most of Alabama is on that nasty side of it. So if this cone is even close to holding and it doesn't jog suddenly over to Georgia or something, now we're talking about the prospect of spinoff tornadoes and that kind of activity, flooding, severe flooding, wind damage in South Alabama and maybe even some of Central Alabama, even Montgomery and Birmingham. Right now, as this cone sits, and y'all know how these cones are, they fan out the further you get away from the storm because it's more uncertainty the further you get away from the storm. But technically, right now, on this map, Alabama is in the cone. I mean, excuse me, Birmingham and Montgomery are in the cone. So for our cities, Mobile, Birmingham, Montgomery, our weather will be affected to some degree by this thing, if nothing but torrential rain and breezy condition and probably a few trees toppled. And also one factor I think that belongs in this conversation is we haven't had heavy storm activity lately in our part of the state. What that means is there's a lot of dead limbs. I live in basically in a forest with, I would say, thousands of trees. And I'm constantly aware of limbs and trees falling over. But you got a lot of stuff out there that's waiting to fall. This could be the thing that starts knocking it over. Just because we haven't had a tropical system this year. We haven't had a lot of major tornado outbreaks or any of that of late. And what that means is potential for power outages. It's really trees on power lines that cause all that headache and nightmare. And this just looks like it's building to be one of those events. So that's the latest, as best I can describe it. I try to box these things into intensity, location, timing, all those things. And so right now they've got the intensity as a Cat 2 on Friday night. They've got the timing Saturday morning, the location somewhere near Mobile, almost right up the right just to the west of the Mobile Bay. And then by Saturday afternoon, it's all on top of us. So my advice would be if you're planning an event, even some people that are dealing with your Sunday morning church services, you probably ought to think that through. I don't see this map doesn't carry it all the way into Sunday. So that even though the center of the system may be into Tennessee by Sunday, it continues to swirl and wrap all this rain and those rain bands around it. So it could be that even Sunday morning is still a little bit nasty going for people to be out on the roads. So as far as events, Shrimp Festival, they need to cancel. Somebody reached out to me early and said that as of this morning, they still hadn't canceled. And I get it, man. I'd want to hang on to it if I'd worked all year on getting my national event going. But there's no need for a Shrimp Festival with a Cat 2 approaching. They're going to have to change the name of that festival to the National Wet Dumbass Festival with Shrimp. If you stay on the coast. At some

0: some point, if this holds as far as intensity, it's not going to surprise me that we start to have mandatory evacuations where the state sort of orders people to get off Dauphin Island and to get off Fort Morgan and Orange Beach and of course, Gulf Shores. And in many cases, if you're ordered to evacuate and you choose not to, there's a lot of liability that comes with that. So we got a lot to deal with. This is a newsmaker and a sudden surprise. The history, of course, of our region, we went through this last hour, is we hadn't had any major hurricanes this year. First time in, I think, a century, we haven't had a named storm in the Atlantic Basin. A lot of that's because of El Nino pulling a lot of that energy away. It hasn't been as unstable. But right here at the end, really kind of past official hurricane season, here we are looking at a possible Cat 2 coming right up the pipe toward us. We're all over it. I'll give you another update at 5, and I'm sure there'll be a little more information. I gave this little speech a little while ago, too. You'll have this big update at 4. The forecasters will all weigh in on what the data's saying. Don't pay attention to anything that deviates from that until later tonight, because they don't get any new information till later this evening. So trust your local forecasters that you've always trusted. We try to relay that. We're not weather forecasters, just communicators. Need to get the word out. There'll be a lot of noise in between because it's the internet. You got some fake meteorologists and people that want to be, that don't know what they're talking about. And they'll make up fake maps and bad information. Just don't trust that. This is the latest. They'll update it again, I think, tonight at 9 or 10. At some point, we'll go to these four-hour updates, but usually it's about every 6 hours as we're building up to it. And again, just to repeat, if you're in position of having an event this weekend, even smaller events, you got birthday parties and cookouts and things you've got planned, you need to go ahead and change them. Let everybody know and go ahead and start making those changes, because this is becoming, with every update, more and more of a certainty of crazy weather coming up on this weekend. For example, I'm supposed to go see a bunch of kids play soccer. My grandson, my bonus son, they've all got soccer games, ironically, over in Auburn this weekend. And I don't think any of that stuff's going to happen. All right, Bill is over here on line one. What's up, Bill? AJ, do we have Bill?
1: He should be up.
0: There he is. All right, what's up, Bill?
2: Yeah. Well, with everything going on, I just thought I'd get back to one thing here. You mentioned earlier about Mr. Tuberville becoming kind of late aware of the data center process that needs to go. Okay. And I just thought, you know, I think we ought to give Doug Jones some credit for recognizing that a little sooner. And, you know, whether the moratorium is 6 months or 12 months, I think the idea that, yeah, we didn't just need to go forward was the right idea. And
0: yeah, I mean, I do give his team credit for being more sensitive to public outrage. Their whole party has kind of embraced what has become really paranoia about data centers. The truth's in the middle somewhere, but to see Tuberville move to that and to see, I mean, Doug Jones was right. It sees on something where his opponent looked tone deaf, because Jones is running in a party that's going to kook town, and there's things that are way outside the mainstream of this state. And that was a good issue for him.
2: I hear what you're saying there. I think, though, that just as all Republicans are not alike, right, all Democrats are not alike.
0: Yeah.
2: And that's what I would say. I would say, you know, Doug Jones is not right. a Democratic socialist. He's not a
0: But he's still got his own kooky stuff. I mean, he really does. That he can't distance himself. Defending the Southern Poverty Law Center lately and all these other dumb things. He doesn't need my help. He's going to get his ass whipped, and we might as well start counting the votes.
2: But before we do that, and we're not going to count them for another month, a couple of things I think to think about Tommy Tuberville. One, he's quoted as saying, "I read very little."
0: Yep.
2: "Because I want to form my own opinions." Now, that in of itself.
0: Well, I think he's talking about social media in that context.
2: Well, I don't know. He just said, "I read very little because I want to form my own opinions."
0: I think he's talking about headlines when he was talking about that. I remember that quote. He's talking about all these other people's, well, this, because reporters will come at you all the time and say, "Dirt Ratchet Jaw over on somethingsomething.com says blah, blah, blah. What's your take?" And you can't respond to everything everybody's saying. It doesn't surprise me, though, does it?
2: At least be aware of things.
0: I think he is.
2: Not as aware of things. He has been on Trump's tally. He has proposed three things so far. He's talked about education. Let's educate, not indoctrinate. Let's do data centers. And he's talked about crime in Montgomery and in Mobile. Okay. Now, first of all, the educate and indoctrinate, he needs to be a lot more aware of what the public school needs are in Alabama.
0: Well, your candidate is for school, is taking away school choice, which is the only thing that's remotely worked right now. So he's as bad on that issue as anything Tuberville would say.
2: Let's mention one of the things. The issue there is there are people who don't have access to that school choice, which are private schools and homeschooling. Public schools, whether they are everybody.
0: The scope is a lot bigger than that. We need to grow the program. It was limited by design, and it does need to be bigger. I agree with that. Hey, appreciate the call, though, Bill. I don't have to argue back with you. Get used to saying this. You ready? Governor Tommy Tuberville. Okay. Thanks, buddy. Alabama Bass bringing you the show tonight. That's John and Jill and all those guys ready to help you get that part of the house straightened out, man. If you've ever slipped in there, if you have ever had a incident in there where you thought you were about to top over, you know what I mean. It is an insecure feeling, and it can happen to any of us, not just folks that are older and lost mobility or going through stuff. Maybe it's time to upgrade. 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
12: Well, it's a 6-minute delay on 280 East in between I-459 and Cahaba River Road. 10-minute delay on 65 South in between 4th Avenue South and Lakeshore Drive. We have a crash in Shelby County, 65 North before Highway 31, before exit 238. I'm Phil Carter in the Traffic Center.
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0: 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I was like, "You got to call Eric and his team, Leonard and all those guys, and let them get you moved." 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Crocker Moving Services. Well, if this doesn't beat all, this Krista Pike that Tennessee failed to kill with their botched lethal injection, we knew she had been on life support, which is ironic at the least. She's now conscious and talking. What the hell? They're going to have to turn her over to Pete Hegseth and let him put him out there with what's that asshole? I can't say that on the radio, can I, AJ? That Nadal Hassan, let's just firing squad both of these guys. We got to go back to some efficiency with this stuff. Anyway, so my understanding is the law in Tennessee allows for a double do if you do it wrong, because this isn't the first botched execution lethal injection or otherwise that states have had to deal with in the past. But it didn't take, and they went and rushed her to the hospital, treated her, and it was so poorly done. She's now alive and talking. So you can imagine the lawyers and the lawyer fights that are going to happen to, again, continue to try to spare her life after all this stuff. But she is conscious. I wonder what she's saying. And what is she is basically thought she was dying, condemned. The needle goes in her arm. That's supposed to be it. Now she's still alive. She's probably more surprised than anybody. Good Lord. Okay, back in a minute. Y'all stay tuned.
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11: Well, we have wrecks now. 65 North after Walker Chapel Road, exit 267. And 65 North before Highway 31, exit 238. 12-minute delay, stop-and-go traffic, 65 South. In between 4th Avenue South and Lakeshore Drive. I'm Phil Carter in the Traffic Center.
5: Hey, everyone. It's Valerie Vining and Richard Dixon of the Dixon and Vining Morning Show. Coming up tomorrow, we'll talk more about Donald Trump. Is he still promising the $5,000 checks if Republicans retain Congress? And who's eligible?
12: The weather is so nice right now, it is difficult to believe that there's a potential tropical depression heading our way and that it might drop a lot of rain on us this weekend.
5: The mayor of Nauvoo has resigned but hasn't provided any explanation, but may at a later date.
12: And a former Alabama football coach has passed away. We'll tell you who tomorrow with Dixon and Vining on Talk 99.5.

0: Pro Look Garage Doors next up here on the show. That's Mike Miller, and boy, is he ready to get it done for you. 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All right, man, it's hard for me to get too far away from the hurricane. I'm going to call it a hurricane now because that's what will be approaching us. Right now, it's just a tropical depression. It's called Tropical Depression 9. This thing will get its name tomorrow once it gets to tropical storm status. Isaias, I'm going to keep working on it. It's got a lot of vowels in it. And this is going to be a newsmaker and a damage causer, and it's just going to be a mess. Alabama, the storm track reminds me of Hurricane Ivan. Now, I think Ivan, that was in 2005, I want to say. It really messed up the Fort Morgan Gulf Shores area back in the day, and that was a big deal. A lot of damage. Of course, they were able to recover. And I think the track on Ivan went a little bit further to the east over the state, and we were dealing with it here. We had storm damage here, tree damage here. I always tell the story. I remember a tree fell right in front of my house that night. I wasn't in the news business at the time. And a tree fell out front. I didn't know it, but some dumb kid had stolen his dad's car, come to my neighborhood. AJ, you'll understand this story, to sneak over to his girlfriend's house because he thought he had the cover of the storm. Everybody was distracted by the storms. He slipped over here in the storm to check on his boo. And then the tree fell right in front of him, in front of my house, on his way back home, and he hit it. All I know is I looked out the window and I saw police lights everywhere. Didn't know what was going on. There was a storm on the way, and I had to go drag this tree out of the road and help this kid out. But that was Ivan. I have distinct memories of Ivan. So here we are 21 years later, and a similar track, a similar path. We haven't had one come through here. Opal, back in the 90s, was still a hurricane. It went over Auburn to the east in Alabama. That was a more eastern track through Dothan and Auburn and up into Georgia. It was still hurricane force winds. My mom lives in Roanoke, Alabama, which is about 45 miles north of Auburn, and it was still hurricane force winds as it crossed into Georgia. So we don't often see them maintain that strength this far inland, but we're going to be dealing with it. And speaking of Auburn, I didn't know they had the Zach Bryan concert going on down in Auburn on this weekend as well. So clearly not a home game. Wow, that douchebag. That's kind of some good news. Maybe they can run him off and he doesn't have to come back. I got put out with him. I used to enjoy his music, but he decided to be for anti-Semitic genocide, Free Palestine. If you put a Free Palestine shirt on, you're for genocide. I mean, that's what it means. It's not the liberation of a people. It means the extermination of another people. You're not sanctimoniously virtuous or anything when you do that. This fool did that. So, and look, it's a free market. He can do what he wants. He can wear that shirt, and his fans can decide not to go see his shows. It's a free world. Both can be free. So there's that. Bama Game, Shrimp Festival, Barber's Vintage. Y'all going to have to cancel over at Barber's, which might be good because now I can go see it. Soccer games, Friday Night Football, all this stuff, everything this weekend, majorly disrupted with this news. So there it is. Again, 545-9950 if y'all want to get on the show tonight. We got that story. Still tracking a couple of things, other developing stories. Let me get this one in here, and then I'll go to David's phone call as well. We've got another mother that killed her kids. This is like the third or fourth incident since this Lindsey Clancy nonsense. And I don't know that we're just paying more attention to this, or is there a frequency, or is there something that is broken with these young mothers nowadays that is this copycat? I do not know. The internet's going to make it that, whether it is or not. But the New York Post has a story that this mom stabbed her husband and her two young children early morning. I think this was out of Texas. She's facing, luckily she didn't kill them. She's facing attempted murder charges after attacking them. The woman's only 37 years old, really cute couple, pretty little kids. You know, all this stuff's out there because they get the kids' faces blurred. It's really, you can't judge what a little family looks like. This woman, there's something wrong, man. There's something that is snapped in our culture with this situation. And there's another disturbing story in the news tonight. We got a lot happening. David is over here online, too. Let's get some phone calls. David, what's up?
1: Hey, Leland, how are you today, buddy?
0: Doing well, man.
1: You was talking about them garage doors just a few minutes ago. I'll be quick. Yeah. And I can tell you, I can still see when my wife backed that Ford Explorer through hers.
0: It feels bad.
1: It was awful, man. I mean, it feels bad. But anyway, the reason I'm calling you, I was listening to that old boy, and I'm not going to criticize him. He's got a right to be for who he wants to with Dougie. But I tell you, the further this campaign is moving along, I was kind of aggravated with Coach for why not debating with him. But at the same time, now, somebody said years ago, and understand what I'm saying here. I'm not trying to criticize Doug. I'm just saying what I was told one time. The best way to win an argument is just let the fool talk.
0: Yeah.
1: I'm here to tell you, and I'm like I said, don't get mad at me, people. I'm just telling you what I was told. The man is doing everything right now to self-destruct.
0: Which one?
1: I'm just telling you,
0: I'm following you. Who's self-destructing? Jones?
1: Yes.
0: Or Tuberville? Yes. Okay, yeah, okay. All right.
1: Tuberville's doing the – let me move on. The thing that I am so happy with Tommy Tuberville is Tommy loves this state. Tommy is concerned, and I'm going to tell you, he reminds me of Governor Abbott and DeSantis as far as letting these so-and-sos come into this state and try to set up camp. Do I make sense?
0: Look, many of you know my experience with working with a governor and helping a guy get elected governor. It was Bob Riley back in the day. But you don't need to be – you literally, as governor of the state, you're a coach. You're not a policy wonk. You don't even have to be details-oriented. You've got to manage people, organize teams, set down a general philosophy, and put people to task similar to what Reagan did. Some of the better leaders can do that. You can't tell me – that a guy who can coach at that level and deal with boosters and donors and administrators and kids on a couch trying to get them to play football, and then not to mention coaching a game, making split-second decisions in a tense environment the way coaches at that level have to do, also have to deal with the media and their dumb questions. Coaches are kind of perfectly suited to deal in this job. The governor's office is not a hard thing to do, as evidenced by we've had Kay Ivey in there for 10 years. She's been a governor for 10 freaking years in this state. And, you know, we survived it. So it'd be all right.
1: We did. And I don't think she did a bad job either, say a lady.
0: Some criticism, but she did okay. She's got a charm about her. We're on track. Unemployment's good by the numbers. She's got pretty good numbers, to be honest with you.
1: But last and not least, I just want to tell you, I remember well one thing Reagan said. He said, I am not really that smart a fella, but you rest assured every department head around me is going to be the best there is.
0: Yeah. Well, look at Trump. Trump's a billionaire developer who has to have had a skill set unlike any other president we've ever had to do what he does. But he puts competent people in charge and go be competent and let the executive needs to set the tone, have the philosophy, and implement. Tuberville didn't go out and have to run the football. He had to tell the player to run the football. That's the same thing as being governor in a lot of ways.
1: Yeah, sure missed him after he was gone, too. But anyway, I'll leave that alone. But I just wanted to call and run that by you, Leland. Y'all have a good day, buddy.
0: All right, man. Yeah, look, the left, the only thing they got is like, he's old, dumb football coach. Look, let me ask you this, just being real, because my wife's an attorney. Where have we gotten with lawyers running everything? Doug Jones has done nothing in his life but be a lawyer and a prosecutor, which is fine. But those guys aren't particularly suited to be in office or to be legislators or executives. The experience and results would show they're actually probably the worst people we can put in these offices. A lot of the worst people in Congress and in the legislature come from those backgrounds. These people have been posing and preening to be something politically most of their lives. That's not who we don't want, the ambitious. I tend to gravitate toward people who've had success outside of that whole field. Why? Because I've been in that field myself, not as an elected, but behind the scenes. And the ambitious will do anything, cut corners, lie to folks, they'll do anything because they're ambitious to keep the job, take a donor's check and do exactly what they say. The people that have already have their own money, yeah, they have a beach house in Santa Rosa and they wear nice shoes, which is one of the dumbest things Tuberville's been criticized for. Those are the people who have enough independence over all that nonsense to look above it and not get caught up in it and make better decisions. I've seen that repeatedly. I had a lot of criticism. I was really close to Bob Riley in those days. Haven't talked to him in years. But I was very critical of some of the decisions he wound up making as governor. But overall, his best asset in office was the fact that this man had been a businessman and he knew how to work a room, and he was just as comfortable with the chicken farmer as he was a CEO of Singapore Airlines. And when you've got a personal skill set like that, you're a natural salesman, you can listen and you can get people in a room and get consensus. That's leadership at that level. It's not being a policy nerd, being able to sit down and write a white paper on something. Those people have a role. But that's not what you really necessarily need or have to have in that office. But you got to have some drive and some competitiveness. You can't tell me a college football coach he had a successful career isn't a competitor. When you're putting your state up against Georgia for an auto plant, or you're trying to pull a team together and focus people in the same direction, ironically, it turns out being a college football coach is pretty good experience. So I'll say that, and we'll go on to the break, and we'll come back and get Steven in here. Y'all, Allen and Company bringing you the show tonight. The Thompsons. Y'all, the Thompson family are just wonderful people. Here's what you need to know. As we approach Christmas, they've got such unique things already in the cases, already under display for your gift giving if you want to just knock it out. If it's a big ticket thing like an engagement setting or a ring upgrade, excellent. And then there's the routine maintenance. We wear this stuff. I know I bang my watch on the wall. I don't know how many times a day. It's a wonder it still has a crystal in it. You wear these things every day. Chains get pulled on and broken. Stones get loose. Sometimes we gain weight and need resizing. Jewelry needs maintenance, and they're there to do that for you at Allen & Company, and so good at doing it. Y'all, go see them. 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So it's back in your hands. Sometimes these pieces aren't even very expensive, but they're sentimental and you'd hate letting them go, but the work needs to be done. It's over in Vestavia. It's called Allen Company. They're on the car wash side. Allen and Company. Back here in a minute.
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10: Well, we have a crash downtown, 65 North at 17th Street South, and a collision in Shelby County, 65 North at Highway 31, exit 238. Stop and go traffic, heavy, 65 South between 4th Avenue South and Lakeshore Drive. It's a 10-minute delay. I'm Phil Carter in the Traffic Center.
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0: Y'all, Storm Restoration, that's Greg Nelson. He'll come out to your house and get that roof project done, whether it's just an older roof that you know is going to need replaced, whether you wind up in an emergency situation this weekend, and these threatening storms are going to present a challenge for a lot of people in their roofs. It could be tornadic activity, wind damage, trees coming down. If you wind up in an emergency, I'm about to give you Greg's phone number. Here's Greg's promise. You have a window to get that storm damage repaired. It's not, you don't have to do it the next day, but what you do need right away is to get tarped in and dried out so you don't have water coming in. Greg's got whole plans getting to you quickly, getting you dried out, and then coming back and properly documenting what you've got to do to get your insurance claim filed. You've got a lot of hoops to jump through, and he knows all the adjusters, all the insurance companies, and how to line that up for you. But you don't have to. What happens is after a storm like this, we'll have these fly-by-night pop-up people that'll just be cruising neighborhoods to get work. And I've said it before, I admire the hustle, but you don't know who these people are. You don't know their background. You don't know their competence. You don't know if they're going to come back after they get some of the money or all of the money. So don't get talked into a bad claim or fork over a bunch of cash and then be out your money. Let Greg come and help. Jot this number down. If you wind up with storm damage this weekend, he'll be going 90 miles an hour right after all this is over next week. 205-542-3531. 205-542-3531. Storm Restoration Roofing. All right, y'all, we're just boogieing through the afternoon as fast as we can go with developing and breaking news all around us. The number one thing, clearly, for us here in the state the rest of the week based on this reformed forecasting is going to be this storm. And so we're going to be paying attention to that in greater detail coming up at the top of the hour. Sometimes I have to schedule things on the show. And I do this with the audience with a purpose. Sometimes before an election, people always want me to go through the ballot. I always pick a day and a time so I don't have to just keep doing it. But so for the next few days, just to be consistent, right at the top of the hour, we'll do hurricane first. We're going to call it a hurricane because that's what we're expecting. And then we'll give you the latest. Hopefully this track will shift or maybe the intensity will go down. But they seem to have a lot of confidence today that this Tropical Depression 9 is going to be a mess for us, particularly in Alabama. The whole state's on the dirty side of the current track. So you're going to want to plan accordingly. And I'm going to run back through every bit of that coming up here at the top of the hour. And we'll do it again every single afternoon. And, of course, stay tuned in the morning. There'll be a fresh track tonight at around 10-ish. They'll do another one early in the morning. And Richard and Val and Steve and the team will have all the latest for you tomorrow. We do that all day long. That's why we're live and local. We can stay on this stuff. I got in trouble with my wife, I think, because I called her a lawyer. And she wasn't too happy about that. She said, I'm an entrepreneur, okay? Okay, she does. She has an incredible business that she's put together. But she does have a law degree. I was trying to do full disclosure, man. You got to be careful with women.
1: Mm-hmm.
0: You never know. And the other thing is the awkwardness of, she went on Project Lean Nation with me, right? We're doing these prepared meals that Forrest and his company do. And man, the girl's getting all skinny. She got clothes fitting. Now, to call her skinny, what does that imply? What is a woman going to say? If I say she's skinny on the radio, she's going to say, oh, did you think I was fat before? I'm like, no, but you do look, you look like it's working. I mean, what are you going to say? So it's an awkward thing. So I told her, I said, one day you're just going to have to come onto the show and talk to the ladies about your approach on it. By the way, she just picked up our meals over there, and I'm excited because we're going to try some new things this week. What did I have today? I had the Bang Bang Burger again. It's probably my favorite go-to. It's basically a hamburger patty with some sort of waffle-type sweet potatoes. The thing about these meals is they're balanced and they're healthy. Beyond just the possibility of weight loss, which a lot of people, that's going to be your goal. For me, I hope that I would, but that was going to be the side effect. I just needed to do better. I want to live a long time. I want my vitals to be good. I want these grandkids to know me. That's a big deal with me at this age. I've outlived my father already by 13 years because I've taken better care of myself than he did. And this is one way I'm doing it nowadays, and it's so affordable and convenient. These meals are way cheaper than some of the eating out you're going to do and a lot better and healthier for you. And you know that everything's been thought through for you. The calorie counts, all of it, the flavors. And you got a lot of choices, and they change up the menu a lot. Let them weigh you in. And I say weigh you in. They really do a body scan on you. so they know what your goals are. It tells you your resting metabolism, and they give you a target on your calories, let you pick meals that fit that. You got to do your part and get your exercise in too. But if you're going to be, I'm at least 10 pounds down. I think it's a little more. I haven't weighed in a while. I know my clothes are fitting better. I've got more energy. I sleep better. There's a lot of things that work better. That's always good. Healthy eating is the way to go. Project Lean Nation, downtown Homewood, right there on the main drag. Y'all go sign up, get to know them. Try this, Project Lean Nation.
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2: 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Athens will receive $1 million towards 16 pickleball courts. Priceville will use a $1 million grant to acquire land for a future park. Other projects in Boaz, Cleveland, Gadsden, Troy, and Trussellville include splash pads, ball field improvements, and playground upgrades. I'll be back with more Alabama news after this.
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That is Blake Lee's Bouquets. 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Again, Just Because Flowers, Sympathy Flowers, Sad Occasion Flowers, all this stuff. Blake Lee's Bouquets in Homewood. Man, do we have a news day going for y'all. I'm going to stay with the weather like I promised this hour and go back through all of the stuff. Now, it's always fun when you're doing this on the radio because I got to paint visual pictures of everything. But you need to know this stuff. And I think start planning. Sometimes we've got a week or two when we generally think a hurricane's coming toward us to start even sort of getting it in your head. There are a lot of factors. There's a normalcy bias, I think, that had settled in because it's fall. Hurricane season's usually over. We hadn't had a single named storm. We're in a drought of hurricanes lately. No named storms this year, not many in the years prior. We haven't had one targeted straight at the state of Alabama in years. I can't remember one that was coming at us like this. But this thing just developed. It's a tropical depression now, and it'll be a named storm by tomorrow. And the latest guidance that came out right around 4 o'clock has it as a Category 2 right off the coast of Mobile late Friday night, early Saturday morning. That's the sort of biggest headline. And the track goes right up the state line, and then right now they've got it easing a little bit to the west over in Mississippi. West is not good because, as many of you know, with hurricanes and tropical systems, being on the east side of the center is where the dirty stuff is. We always call that the dirty side. That's the business end of a hurricane. And we're most all of Alabama on this forecast track is to the east of this hurricane. So sometimes we get caught up with the sustained winds and how strong it is when it makes landfall. That is important for the coast. That's important for coastal erosion and the damage that could be done from the surf down there on our beaches. Our beaches are right under the gun of this thing, the city of Mobile. This will affect Montgomery. It'll affect Birmingham. So it's going to be a mess Saturday. What we're sure about is the intensity. It is going to be a bigger event than some, tropical rain system, it seems. What we can pray for, maybe by tomorrow, some wind shear takes hold and this thing kind of gets ripped apart a little bit more. But every subsequent model has increase the confidence that this is going to be a pretty intense storm. Cat 2's nothing to sneeze at. That's 100-plus mile-an-hour winds late Friday night and Saturday morning. All right, we're all on the same page? Now, let's talk about timing again. Saturday night, just off the coast of Mobile. Sunday during the morning hours, onshore. And then by 2 o'clock in the afternoon, the center of it is very close to Tuscaloosa, maybe over into Mississippi. But still, we're on the nasty side of it. So that's probably the biggest event in the state this weekend, the Georgia-Alabama game with a presidential visit. Somebody's going to have to make a decision on that, and I think make that decision soon. I know there are millions of dollars at stake in a presidential visit, but you just, even if this thing were to lose intensity and the track moves a little bit, it's still going to be a super difficult day to pull that off. It wipes out traffic patterns and, man, there's just so much to think about. But we don't have much time because this thing has popped up. We got Wednesday, Thursday. We got 3.5 days before the thing starts hitting. 3 if you're down in Mobile. And that's not a lot of time to plan evacuations. And it's not going to surprise me at a Cat 2 strength that we might have some mandatory evacuations on the beach down in Baldwin County. The governor's probably going to fire up the EMA this afternoon or tomorrow morning for them to start getting in place to assist our counties. There will be tree damage. I think I'm presuming everything's going to stay on track by tomorrow and hoping that it doesn't. So let's plan for the worst. This is all you can do with these kind of events. And it's not that much, really. It's just get out of the way and bat down the hatches
and let the thing blow through. But some people will be ignorant and try to wait to the last minute. If you do that, you're going to be on the roads with no gas and a lot of other problems. So let's just think ahead. The likelihood for us, let's move north, talk about us here around Birmingham, around the metro, is could be some sporadic power outages, going to be some sustained winds, a lot of rain,

warnings and watches over into Georgia. So the current positioning has the whole state under the gun of tornado threats, wind, rain, all that stuff. Just a mess. So there are a lot of, if we compartmentalize, I would advise you, based on a whole lot of experience working with these things, I've been in them and covered them and seen them come through the state for years. I'd go ahead and move all my plans if I could, including the Bama game. I think they got to move that. If not move it, they need to just postpone it. I know it's difficult to do that with these tight seasons, but that game can be played. I just think you can't put fans in front of a direct path of a Cat 2 with the president coming. It's not going to surprise me if you don't hear something from the White House on that today. I mean, they got to decide what's safe for the president, the schools, mostly Alabama because it's their venue, but they got to work it out with the SEC. All that's got to get worked out. So I think we'll have word on that in the next 24 hours, probably even sooner than that, because, again, the consensus is building that this looks like a real event and a pretty serious event. So caution is what a lot of folks are going to employ. So you've got the Bama game, and you got the other big events that go on. I know the Barbers Festival here in town. Auburn had a concert with that douchebag Zach Bryan. You have a situation down in Mobile with the National Shrimp Festival. There's high school football, your own personal events. We got family and friends that have birthday parties. We had kids soccer this weekend. I think all that's over. And if you're smart and you're running a soccer league, you're running anything outdoors in what should be the most beautiful time of the year, October in Alabama, you got to come up with an alternative plan. Your event's going to get soaked. The very least, you're going to get soaked. At the worst, you're dealing with winds and tents flying around. Then there's, of course, if we wind up with evacuations and people start to head north, which some people will, that's going to create traffic disruption on the interstates, particularly 65 and some probably 331 coming up from the Florida part of the coast. There'll be evacuations out of Florida for that too. And most people tend to head due north. Some people will go east or west, but most folks are going to go north. So this is real. I mean, it's real, and it's got this stupid name that it's hard to pronounce. Asias, and they'll be pronouncing it. We'll all have it down before before Saturday. So I think that's most of it. Again, try not to be too repetitive, but you have to be in these situations because our job is just to, you know, give the amplification to the warnings. The forecasters will inevitably, as always with a hurricane, that track's going to wobble east or west a little bit or a lot. And if there's some radical changes by tomorrow, maybe I'll have hope that this thing can not develop into the strength that it will. But even models before the one that came out this afternoon had it going, and most of them were all in consistent agreement that this was going to be a hurricane-level event. And so now the day that sort of confirmed that. So the forecasters are ratcheting up some of the warnings. Because all we have on our side right now is time. We got 3 days to make good decisions. If you got friends on the coast, just invite them up. Y'all have them just come up and visit you, and then they can all go home if all is well. But so again, just to backtrack through it again, the further north you are, you're just dealing with rain and wind and maybe power outages. The further south you go, it's more of a tornado event between sort of here and there down on the coast. Down on the direct coast, usual story, intense tidal surge, a lot of high sustained winds with the eye coming on board. Now, the good news, if I can find any good news in this, it looks like it starts to weaken pretty rapidly. It goes from 100 miles an hour on Friday night off the coast to down to 32 miles an hour sustained by the time it's near us over Mississippi Saturday afternoon. And I know the Alabama game is Saturday night, and that there is a little window there, but these games just don't, people don't just drive into the stadium and show up at 5:30. It's a whole days of event just to get everybody in place, especially with the disruption of a presidential visit and the way that changes the traffic patterns and the gates. I just think they've got a big decision to make. Hopefully they'll do it soon so people can plan around it. Depends on where you are this weekend is how much it's going to affect you. But there's probably not really any communities in the state that aren't going to be soaked with tropical rains and at least be dealing with that. So a lot going on with it. There's your update. If I get anything between now and 6, I'll go back through it to you. Just trying to keep you apprised.
Lonnie's Furniture Company bringing you the show tonight.

0: He's got the 92nd anniversary sale going on right now, and it's a great sale. You know, from time to time, you can always find value at Lonnie's, and I've told you all that for years. But Reggie has these old hickory chairs and tables. Well, sofas and chairs, let's put it that way, as part of their 92nd anniversary sale. On sale right now, 25% off while they last. And he'll throw some other things at us to continue to celebrate this 92nd anniversary of this business. So these sofas are excellent. They're made in North Carolina, good American-made stuff. And, of course, deals always on Lazy Boys. 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And Lazy Boy stuff's everywhere. 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It's Lonnie's Furniture Company. It's going to be inclement this weekend. Maybe it's a good time to go do some furniture shopping. L-A-U-N-I-U-S. They're right off exit 280 on I-65, right there in Kimberly, Alabama. 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
9: It's a 6-minute delay downtown. Stop and go traffic 65 south between 3rd Avenue North and Green Springs Avenue. 6-minute delay on 280 east in between I-459 and Cahaba River Road South. Another crash on Lakeshore Drive at Highway 30.

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0: HL 522, Leland Live, talking in a... I'll get into this. I'm laughing about something I just read. I'll get into that in a minute. Michelson laser vision, that's where I got my eyes did 7 years ago. And I'm telling you, LASIK was a miracle in my life. That is not an overstatement. It changed everything. And I want y'all to consider it if you're in glasses or contacts. You hear me talk about this every day. And some of you are going down the road right now still wearing those glasses and contacts. It's like you're in the Stone Age. Listen to me. I was just like you. I thought I was comfortable. Maybe it was Stockholm Syndrome or something like that. I was just like, I don't need to do that. I like my glasses. I really hated my glasses and didn't know it till I got rid of them. Same thing with contact lenses. I was a terrible contact lens wearer. Maybe some of y'all do this. I'd sleep in those dailies. I would just not take them out. Half the time I couldn't see because they were so dirty. Just not healthy. LASIK changed all that. And I did it, of course, at the legendary practice, Michelson. LaserVision.com, MichelsonLaserVision.com. Y'all go see him downtown UAB Highlands and let Dr. Mark and Dr. Jennifer take a good long look at you. First, establish if you're even a candidate. Then from there, decide what's the best treatment for you. They've got the latest generation of laser and the best eye care. And because this is two generations of the Michelson family, they're going to be there in the long haul to take care of you down the road no matter what. And that's good to know. There, look, there's some fly-by-night pop-up kind of deals you'll see. I'd trust the Michelsons. Let me put it that way. The Michelson Laser Vision Practice, downtown UAB Highlands. Michelson Laser Vision. I think I just read one of the dumbest things I've ever heard. AL.com's been on a roll lately. And I like some people there, but they'll just about publish anything to get clicks. And AJ, I'm going to drag you into this because I've been going so hard today. And I had a chance for you and I to get into anything. But this is the headline. I'm just going to read the headline. Could high school football move to spring, a radical solution to heat problems? What the hell is wrong with people?
1: Come on now. People look, when I play high school football in Texas. Yeah, I played football in Texas, man. Man, if you talk about, hey, coach, it's too hot outside. Because I remember them 2-a-days, and we had to be there early in the morning.
0: Yeah.
1: And then be out there in the dead heat, just nasty, sweaty, dirty. Like, it's just part of just the game. I mean, it just made you who you are, like on the field and off the field. And then if you didn't make it, you were off the team. Like, there was no, like, in between. Like, now it's like everything is being so soft and just a bunch of wimps.
0: It's like these kids have already been through 2-a-days in much hotter weather than this. And I guess it's because some of the fans, if everybody's gone so soft. Here's another thing. They're starting school so early. I remember, and maybe I'm wrong, but we didn't start till after Labor Day. They'd just now be going back to school.
1: Right.
0: From there, well, I mean, they would have been in at least, 2 weeks, and they start football. So I think some of these high schools start football before the high school even goes back. So, maybe just scooch it a little bit. The whole season is not hot. It's just 3 or 4 games at the beginning.
1: Yeah. Depending on where you at and where you play at. I mean, yeah, it's going to be hotter than most, but I mean, if you've been playing football since, you know, you were a wee tyke, right, you know, you probably got accustomed to it. You're probably used to being out in the heat in the sun, you know. So like this whole moving to spring, you know, spring is not always cool anyway. Depending on where you are.
0: I got one word for you for spring. Y'all ready? Anybody? Class? Tornadoes.
1: Yes.
0: I mean, spring in Alabama is wildly unpredictable, and it'd just be the opposite. By the end of the season, you'd be dying because we eventually get just as hot as it is in the fall. I don't know. Maybe they're just doing that for clicks. It has been hot this year for high school football. I suppose the implication from these people over at AL.com is somehow this is climate change.
1: Right.
0: And we got to disrupt sports now because of our fake theory about the climate.
1: Now, my whole thing is, I grew up in an era where we used to drink water out of the water hose. Now I sound old now. Back in my day, we didn't have this thing called bottled water. We had water hose. And, you know,
0: why do we always sound like that when you and I do our
1: old
0: man voice?
1: I don't know. I just feel like I'm getting all nostalgic with everything.
0: Water? You know what kind of water we had at practice? None.
1: Right.
0: Water is for sissies.
1: They said
0: you get water.
1: If you was going to pass out, that's when you was about to get some water. But if you hadn't puked yet, if you hadn't like almost passed out, they weren't going to give you no water. And they had so one crazy. Water bottle that the whole team had to share. You know, and then if one person drank all the water, that was it. We didn't have water bottles back in them days. We didn't have like all these name brand water bottles and stuff. No, it was like water hose and tap water. That was it. That's all we had.
0: They don't have it. There's not a thing in the world that these guys can't make a bad solution for. I mean, they got a medal in it. It's just dumb. We're not moving high school football to spring.
1: No.
0: We've tried spring football 100 different times with these semi-pro teams. It's just not in our rhythm. And I know the whole sport's getting disrupted now, so why not screw it up some more?
1: I mean, just talk to the, the UFL, the SFL, or whatever. Yep. Talk to them about how that look. Mm. See where they at right now.
0: Yep. Look, deal with it. It'll be cool by next weekend. Y'all just deal. Everybody, we got to be tougher. 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
10: It's a 6-minute delay downtown. Stop and go traffic 65 South between 3rd Avenue North and Green Springs Avenue. 6-minute delay on 280 East in between I-459 and Cahaba River Road South. We have a crash on Lakeshore Drive at Highway 31. I'm Phil Carter in the traffic center.
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12: 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This president of Haiti that is demanding respects proceeds to pick up the entire pitcher like some sort of animal and drink out of the whole pitcher and then has to like wipe his mouth. And he's on the stage speaking to everyone, the entire UN council. It's just quite a sight. I'm like, who is this guy?
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0: Okay, okay. All right, let's do it. Let's go to Thomas. He's over at Stockton Mortgage. He checks in with us from time to time, about this time every day. Thomas, what's up with you, man?
1: Hey, man, how are you doing this evening?
0: Doing quite well.
1: Hey, man, you know, we've been getting a lot of phone calls about, you know, rates have climbed a little bit. But, you know, what has happened is the sellers of properties have been, what we've been talking about is sellers are more willing to negotiate on price, mm-hmm. which is making this is seller's market. Sellers are paying more in closing costs. So it's helped our buyers get more bang for their buck with houses. They're able to negotiate down on the price of the homes. So we're having a lot of success. Our buyers are having a lot of success negotiating homes, which is fantastic. They're getting some great deals on some homes right now. So, you know, as we've talked about before, you know, right now, get in that home that you have had your eye on. You know, rates, just like over history, if you look at the history of rates, they're going to go up, they're going to go down. They will come back down to where we all want them to be. Right now, there's still fantastic rates out there. So, you know, but if you have your eye on a home, go ahead. You can have great negotiating power right now and to be able to help with closing costs. So right now, give us a call. 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
0: 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Man, we appreciate you, Thomas. We'll talk to you tomorrow, friend.
1: All right. Yes, sir.
0: All right. So back to the storm for just a minute, because that's where some of the newer stuff is coming in here this afternoon. It's been a very active day news-wise. Apparently, Escambia County High Schools, of course, they're right down there on the line. They have decided to forego all their Friday night games. Friday night's a much bigger deal for South Alabama than Saturday. Of course, Saturday is the big Bama decision. And I'm scrolling around looking for that. I thought I saw somebody had posted something about a potential update or a time that they'll be deciding. But so you've got the first sort of cancellation, I guess, that I've seen, and that would be the Friday night football games down in South Alabama. Now, I've had a couple of people reach out. Does that mean people are asking me questions? So let me just kind of go through these, because it's probably what some of y'all are thinking too. We don't see any potential that we'd have to cancel Friday night stuff in the Birmingham Metro, it doesn't seem. Now, if some of your Birmingham teams are playing south of here, that's going to affect your Friday night. But right now, this thing's still off the coast Friday evening, and it doesn't really make landfall to the overnight hours or early Saturday morning. So that means, you know, you've got a window of opportunity to go ahead and get some of these games in. Let me blah, blah, blah. I was trying to scroll through here and see if there's any kind of update on any other cancellations. And you know, my experience is there's always kind of a domino effect. Once one big event cancels, everybody else kind of considers that judgment, and then they move forward and start doing other cancellations. But, you know, they've got time to make new plans, but they've got to decide this. I mean, tomorrow's Wednesday, and some of this stuff has to be figured out. Now, speaking of Escambia County, I'm picking up on a lot of information about this bust that we had exclusively here last week. Some of the other news outlets are now in on it. You had three different public officials get caught up in a sex trafficking scheme down in, ironically, also Escambia County. That's what reminded me of this story. I guess the most high profile would be this state representative, this Republican named Easterbrook. I don't know him. Never met him. His name is Brett Easterbrook. Piece of work kind of dude, too. A lot of weird, controversial stuff in his past already. The Satsuma City School Board president, a guy named Corey Wesley, was caught up in it. I think a public works person from down in Orange Beach was caught up in this thing. They made multiple arrests. The new news today is the Satsuma City School Board president, this guy was on the board and the president. They have now parted ways, either forced out or resigned, but he's had to give up his job. We haven't heard much from the party or Easterbrook, but my assumption is he's on the ballot down there in this election for the House district. Hadn't had a whole lot of feedback because the story's just now sort of catching on. Some of my sources that knew about this stuff in the beginning, and by the way, you know, I tag team with the folks over at 1819 and Erica, and of course, I'm sitting here scrolling. I'm trying to make sure I got all the information here. Of course, April Marie, who fills in for us quite frequently here on the show. Y'all know her from, and also her work at 1819, and Erica Thomas, who works down in South Alabama, who was able to work with the local officials and get all this confirmed. Some of the same people that were telling me about this thing going down in the first place say that I'm not saying this is the case with these particular public officials, but some of that sting operation had to do with child sex trafficking. I'm just saying we may find out more about specifics on some of these officials later after they get to the arraignment stage or get into executing their pleas or whatnot. But I know that some of the targeting on the general operation, without any specific charges being leveled right now, because it's just trafficking, soliciting prostitution, was more beyond just a normal prostitution sting. It was one of these operations where they're trying to catch these child predators. So we'll have to update you if these individuals are connected to that element of the story. But it's disgusting. And it's amazing that these things, they continue to execute these operations and these disgusting men are out there preying on kids from time to time. So just a little tip on that. We're still pursuing the facts over what was the nature of these arrests and these charges. Now, speaking of salacious sex stories, this Cornell thing is taking a life of its own, and it's so all over the map. I'm not passing judgment on the case yet because every time there's a new story, I learn something. But what I do know is this seems to be wholly manufactured. There were protests and riots at Cornell University with a bunch of agitators that are trying to use this case as somehow, you know, for the sake of protest. But the more we learn about this young lady's story, the more it starts to fall apart. Not that what was happening that night was right by any imagination. It's just despicable behavior by these people at this elite school all around for everybody involved. What is it? Does it constitute a crime, though? That's why we're supposed to have a proper investigation. But so the update on it, a couple of things on that story today that are of note that I can confirm. I can't confirm half of what's on the internet. And that's the other thing. Don't believe one side of a story till you've given it some time. We had this whole class of people convict these frat boys before any of the story got out. So a couple of new things on that today that I observed. Sally Yates, who was at one point a temporary attorney general here in the country and a relative of a close friend of ours here at the station, she has been asked by Cornell to head up their version of the investigation from the school's perspective. They put Letitia James, the governor, put the attorney general over looking into not only just what happened, but the school's handling of it. She's the absolute worst person to be involved in. Y'all know that. She's hypercharged, hyperpolitical, not biased whatsoever. I mean, totally biased, not unbiased whatsoever. And she projects what she wants to find before she prosecutes cases, we've seen multiple times. And had already gone on the record about this case before she was handed this sort of special investigation. If the state wants people to believe the investigation, not to have a technical lynching of these people, you know, they're white boys. So they're not all white, though, by the way. This is a multi-ethnic accusation, which I guess gives some people some pause. But these frat boys are always going to be the target of derision from these people. I'm not a huge frat boy sympathizer whatsoever, never was one, but that doesn't have anything to do with the case. And we don't need Letitia James putting a notch in her fake holster by projecting the outcome before she even turns over the first rock. The state needs to put an independent person in charge of this and set her aside. She's a bombastic, ignorant buffoon and has no business involved in this national case. So there's that. Then one of the accusers is now accusing the young lady who's come forward of raping them. I know most of you are saying, what? they're saying under the circumstances, they were the ones that were inebriated. And it was as much her assaulting them as them assaulting her. Good Lord. So let that sort itself out. Then there's a bar involved that was named in her suit. This woman just changed her tune, put this case out there, started doing a sort of one of these money grabs. And so the Restaurant Bar Associated has come out with a statement, and I can't remember the New York Post or TMZ, one of these tabloid publications, is quoting the owners of the establishment saying, "We did not serve this girl alcohol that night. Part of the predicate of her story is she was overserved and hammered and not able to make her own decisions," which would lend itself toward maybe even a statutory charge. But we don't even know that for sure. And the bar completely denies it. And presumably they've got surveillance video or something to back up their defense. So you got all that. And then I've got some information coming to me from actually a couple of different sources that this Jane Doe, as she's being called for now, may have a connection to here in Birmingham, maybe originally from here. I don't want to say much more than that because I don't want to indict a school or a city or anybody and get them drawn into this without further confirmation. But seems to be a little bit of a body of evidence of what's known about her identities out there. But for professional reasons, a lot of news outlets are going to abide by the Jane Doe sort of rape shield for women who come forward. And I know a lot of folks hate that, and it is a huge double standard, but it's about the only way you can do this so that other women who do have real cases aren't dissuaded from going public. And it's less about this case than about other cases. So there's a fine line there. So I'll abide by that and stay out of it for now until there's a confirmation or perhaps this young lady's name is made public, or maybe she decides to go public herself. But it could have a connection here in Birmingham, which is very surprising to me as we have dug into that a little bit. I haven't talked much about it. It's one of those things where I like to talk about things I can have a firm opinion on. This thing is, there's a lot of gray area. What it doesn't look like, based on what we know now, it doesn't look like there was a crime whatsoever. This looks like sort of the Duke Lacrosse thing all over again. You get an unsympathetic group of potential assailants and a young lady who's got the power of anonymity. But when the story falls apart, where do you go to get your reputation back? That famous line starts to apply. And think of the lawsuits. Cornell's in a no-win situation either way. They either fumbled this and the young lady's going to be due recompense, or they fumbled it the other way and the guys are going to wind up suing them. So this thing's got tentacles. It'll be around. What it is not, though, is some clear-cut case of social activism from these morons that are burning stuff and breaking, vandalizing the campus buildings. You got people that just need causes nowadays. This pseudo-cause culture that's brewed on the internet. Man, dude, let them help you get your booty tight. This is electronic muscle stimulation, and it works. It really does work, and it's efficient. It's not a gimmick. It's just science. They put you on one of these machines and give you 15 minutes of professional guidance with a personal trainer, your own personal trainer for that session, and then your whole body's been worked out. 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Mandu, try them. 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All right, let's get Clay in here. Try to squeeze a phone call in. Then we'll get the break. Then I'll do a wrap-up. Clay, what's up?
2: Hey, Leland, real quick. We're going to the beach this weekend. Perfect timing, obviously.
0: Oh, Lord, yeah.
2: At what point in time does the governor have the ability to reverse the lanes is my first question. Secondly, we're going to Perdido Beach, which is in Florida. So if Alabama calls an emergency and Florida does not, can I get my money back?
0: dude, you're asking legal questions now. I don't know.
2: I'm kidding about the money.
0: I get it.
2: They reverse the highways.
0: Well, there's no set time, but generally the governor's going to give people whatever. And again, this came up on us so quickly, they got to do some scrambling. I've always noted they're usually 72 hours out when they can make the call. It's going to depend on KIV. There's no restriction on when she can do it. You'd want to do it in a reasonable amount of time. And she may not do it at all, but I bet she does for at least certain counties. Florida will probably do the same thing. They're usually going to work in concert. And you may not know that till maybe tomorrow night, because what are we, Wednesday night? Then we're, let's see, Thursday, Friday, we're 48 hours out from landfall or so by tomorrow night. So I think they gotta, if they're going to do any emergency evacuation orders, they'll probably start with a suggestion, Clay, where they say you should leave the beach. We advise you to get like an advisory. It won't be a warning until they get a little more data, probably. But I would suspect by tomorrow afternoon for sure.
2: Gotcha. All right. Thank you, Leland.
0: Yeah, ma'am. That's just based on experience. It's not based on any knowledge of the way the rules are. If anything, you know, Kay Ivey's going to err out of caution. It's how she does things, and it's the proper thing to do. It may be inconvenient to have to evacuate or to cancel an event, and then if the thing goes bust, everybody gets mad at the people trying to do the right thing. Be patient with them. It's a tough call, and if the call is, if we do this, people will be inconvenienced. 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
8: Downtown, it's a six-minute delay on 65 South between 3rd Avenue North and Green Springs. We have a crash in Irondale on 20 East before exit 132A and a collision Lakeshore Drive at Highway 31. I'm Phil Carter in the Traffic Center.
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0: Man, we got a lot to do before we have to get out of here and make room for Breaking Bread. Let me first tell you about Kitchen and Bath Dimensions. Man, these guys, this is Mike and Jill. Y'all know Mike from years and years of being on the show with Alabama Bass. He was the original founder of Alabama Bass. Kitchen and Bath Dimensions, a whole new part of their family business as well. 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You can see examples of their work down in Pelham at their showroom. Same place you would go to look at the Alabama Bath products. These are wonderful people. 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And they're helping us with our project. They'll help you with yours. Dream big. Blow that kitchen out. You may have time to get it all done before the holidays and entertaining. 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It's a good investment in your home. 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Mike and Sandra and the whole team, all their designers and everybody that loves what they do, Kitchen and Bath Dimensions in Pelham. All right, one note, and then I got to get out of here. Somebody asked me a question. They said, I don't see Auburn in the forecast track. Why do you think it's going to... The cone that you see, y'all, the cone that you see is the possibility for the center, where the middle might go. The rain bands and tornadoes will extend sometimes 100 or more miles out from the center. We've had these things 300 or 400 miles across before. We don't know how broad it's going to be, but it will affect the weather for a long way out from the center, out from the Mississippi line. And that cone is just a range of possibility for the very middle of the eye, not the whole storm. So just know that. Just trying to make sure we're clear. All American Metals, the last sponsor of the show today. So nice having my pole barn. I'm able to tuck things away before we get going with the storm stuff. I got loose things all over the place. I like to know they're all buttoned up. Same thing for you. If you got a residential project or a commercial project, All American Metals can handle it. From the design work all the way to the delivery, they're ready to go. 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
3: The Alabama Board of Nursing warns that ransomware attack may have exposed personal and medical information, including Social Security numbers. Investigators confirmed some data was downloaded. Nurses should change passwords reused from board accounts, enable multi-factor authentication, and monitor for identity theft. The board warns against suspicious messages and says it will never request passwords through unsolicited calls, texts, or emails. I'll be back with more Alabama news after this.
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3: State Senator April Weaver is defending Alabama's Child Predator Death Penalty Act after criticism from Democratic House candidate David Morgan. Morgan accused supporters of imposing religious beliefs and argued the law could discourage abuse reports and lead to wrongful convictions. Weaver said prosecutors, law enforcement, and child advocates helped develop the legislation. He rejected his Christian nationalism accusation. Morgan is challenging Republican Representative Corey Ellis.
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0: and radio. AJ Johnson. Got some special guests in the studio. Got a full house. Seems like I'm the only taste bud as of right now. I think Will said he may kind of tap in a little bit later. JD is handling some business, and Darian is making sure people are lean and fit. So I'm in the studio. Got a full house. Let's see. Because here's the thing. Sometimes we were talking about this kind of behind the scenes with the guest and I about people coming on the show and not knowing exactly what they do. But that's the beauty of it, right? Because then I get to have a good conversation with everybody and get information about what everybody does. The one person's name I do know, because I have it, in my phone, Jennifer Gilbert, right? All right. Well, yeah, pull that microphone close up to you, Jennifer. And what I'm going to have you do is do the honors of introducing the other two gentlemen that are here with you. And then we're going to talk about a little bit about what you guys do. So, Jennifer, the floor is yours.
1: Okay. Well, the two amazing people I brought with me tonight are fellow board members of the Ladder, and who are very near and dear and special to my heart. So I've got Dave Woods and the chair of the organization, Kevin Kaiser.
0: Kevin and I were having a conversation earlier. He got here super early. See, I like somebody who's always on time. JD kind of makes fun of me sometimes because I say, hey, I'm going to be here at a particular set of time. And then, you know, that time goes and then I'm not there. But that's a whole nother story. So Dave Woods and Kevin Kaiser. The Ladder. For those who may not know about what this organization is about, why don't you go ahead and break that down? Who wants to? How about Kevin? You want to talk about that?
2: Sure. So the Ladder is a nonprofit that we started about 6 years ago, and the intention of it is in the name. It's to help people over a missing rung in their ladder to success. And that can look like a lot of different things depending on the different needs of a particular client.
0: Okay.
2: We do everything based on a return on investment model. Dave is a serial entrepreneur, so that model is near and dear to his heart, and we sort of base the organization around doing that. So we screen heavily. We're a small organization, so we have to be pretty selective in who we can help. We take referrals from other nonprofits. We screen for who we think is going to be a great return on investment, and then we try and take them over that missing rung in their ladder to success.
0: So basically, let's say like a smaller scale of like Shark Tank in a sense, where you guys kind of invest in a business or whatever dream they may have and try to help them get over that hump. Am I getting that kind of correct?
2: You're getting it correct.
0: Okay.
2: But it's more for a person.
0: More for a person.
2: Not a business.
0: Right, but not a business. Okay.
2: Think of a typical kind of nonprofit that's trying to help someone who's underprivileged or maybe trying to just get into a better situation.
0: Okay.
2: We will take referrals from churches and other nonprofits. We don't generally take applications just from the public.
0: Mm-hmm.
2: We take referrals. We do a lot because we're active in the community. We do a lot with referrals from the other board members.
0: Right.
2: Where we just encounter a need, and we'll kind of bring the application to the board, and then the board will refer that. One of the interesting things about the Ladder I like to always work in is that we actually – don't give any help without the assistance of a life coach. We partner every person with a life coach that we pay for, and we basically make the help contingent on that. And there has to be a continued success. If you want continued help, we have to see continued success. Again, it's based on that return on investment
0: model. So okay, I think this is a very fascinating concept, because you know, for you guys to kind of put your resources together to help individuals get over that hump. How long has this organization been around?
2: 6 years.
0: 6 years. So what was the ideal and the premise behind this? Is there something that happened in your life that someone helped you, or was it something that you personally just said, you know,

0: within about 2 weeks' time, we went from four strangers to a real-life nonprofit and started talking to our first client.
1: Yeah.
0: And then I want Dave to tell you kind of his background. Mine was coming more from a church background of trying to get kind of a ministry thing going. Dave actually comes from a recovery background.
1: Okay. All right, so Dave, so let's talk about you and how you got associated with this organization, and how has it helped you as well, too?
2: Well, definitely serves within my purpose.
1: Yeah.
2: I ended up getting sober October 28, 2011. Found God.
3: Thank you.
2: And I found purpose. Mm. And it started out, really, the only reason I got sober, which I was thinking about this earlier today, is backwards, but it was for my kids. They were 2.5 and 6 months at the time, and I was about ready to lose everything.
1: Mm.
2: But I couldn't stand the fact that there might be some other guy out there they were going to be calling dad. So I did it for them. Then my purpose grew into my wife. I ended up starting a company in 2017, well, just over 9 years ago. And with that was I fell into the industry that I'm in, and I found out that I could actually teach people to do what I'm doing, and they could financially change their lives. So my purpose went from my family to the people I was working around, and that really wasn't enough for me. My purpose is virtually everybody I come into, or that's under my umbrella, I guess you could say, that I meet. And the only way I can go outside of the people I work with was trying to start some type of a charity.
1: Mm-hmm.
2: So that I didn't know anything about starting charities at all, so I had to put some feelers out there, talk to quite a few people, and we ended up meeting. And I found people that what I love is that these people have the same type of mindset as I do, where we're going to invest our time, energy, and resources into helping others without any guarantee of return.
1: Yeah.
2: And that return on investment, just like my business, the return on investment there is hopefully profit,
1: right,
2: a byproduct of developing people. The return on investment for the latter was the development of people there, to where the only thing we want is somebody to improve and hopefully create a generational change.
1: Now, when it comes to the latter, and I'm loving this story that you're sharing, but I guess my question is this. How do people get the help? Like, is it that they just go to the website, and is it like a form someone fills out? And how do you kind of like, I guess, filter out the ones that really need the help? Because, I mean, obviously somebody needs help, and I guess you got to kind of grade on the level, you know, because some issues may be more than others. And I guess it's not more of a business thing. It's more of like what the needs are. You want to kind of meet them where their needs are. So, like, how do you kind of figure out who to help and then the resources to get them to where they need to get to?
2: Sure.
1: So
2: that's actually been challenging, because, and I'm grateful for the board that I have around me, because I tend to help before I ask any questions.
1: Right.
2: And discernment has been a huge thing of what we've been learning
4: through.
2: you know, there is a process. There's no shortage of people that need help, but we have come across people who kind of charity hop.
1: Mm-hmm.
2: We've come across people that are unwilling to make the changes necessary. And it seems, I mean, there's a lot of different personalities out there, but overall, the wins come from the very small group of people that are willing to make those changes to move forward in life. There's a large group of people that where we will help out initially, which there is an application on our website. We put you through an assessment. We get a report on that assessment, and then we determine if they are going to be worth our investment, which is typically financial life coaching. It's financial literacy has a lot to do with what we do. How can I say it's? Go ahead.
0: Yeah. Can I help?
1: Yeah.
0: So AJ, one of the questions you asked was, how do people get in touch with us? And the answer is, you probably don't.
1: Mm.
0: We take referrals from other nonprofits. We're not at a scale where we can just open the doors and help everyone. And we honestly didn't feel like that was the calling for us. So, let's say that you're running a nonprofit. We get this a lot. So say you're running a nonprofit like Grace Klein, and there's a client that needs a particular type of help that isn't in your lane. So Grace Klein does

0: three things that they do really, really well. But say there's something they don't handle, which a great example is always maybe transportation. And they can't send everyone who needs transportation to us, and they know that. We don't have a budget for that. So we tell them, pick the person you would bet on personally. Pick the person you think is going to be really, really good. Refer them to us, and we'll put them through our process and compare them to everyone else that we already have in the mix.
1: Yeah.
0: And so we take referrals from other nonprofits. We take them from charities, and we take them from churches.
1: Okay. Well, hold on to that thought right there, because we got to take a break. And I find this very fascinating. 205-545-9950. This is somebody getting to the show. You can also check us out at breakingbreadradio.com. You can also text us at 205-44-BREAD. Also, the same calling number I just gave you as well, too. We're going to have more about this with the latter with Dave, Kevin, and Jennifer, and Will. He's on clean feed right now, so you hear him in the background. 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

0: 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Also got Dave Woods, Kevin Kaiser, and we have Jennifer Gilbert, the latter. And I just got done checking out the website, man. Y'all do some amazing stuff helping individuals. Will, do you have any questions to ask our guests?
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0: All right. So, the latter is a great organization that's helping people that are going through personal people that are going through some personal stuff. And so you guys partner with other nonprofits. So you get your referrals from them. So how does that work? So I guess someone might be going, let's say, I'm trying to throw out a crisis situation. Let's say
2: I have one for you.
0: Okay. All right. Go ahead.
3: Well, let Kevin.
4: So one of the best stories is actually sitting here. Ladder client number one is in the room. Jennifer was our first ladder client.
0: Oh,
4: we got
0: wow.
4: a referral just as we were getting started up. We got a referral from a nonprofit, and she is the epitome of what we're looking for.
0: Okay.
4: Jennifer came in. She did the work. She did the coaching. She did the process. She, quote, climbed the ladder. And now Jennifer has a great career, a successful family, and we'll let her tell you about that. But she is now also a board member. So she's not a client. She's the board member, and she's helping us plan our next fundraiser.
0: I feel like the hair club for men.
4: It is. Yeah. I was going to use that line. Jennifer, tell a little bit of your story and make the pitch for your Topgolf fundraiser you're planning.
0: Okay. Yeah, let's talk about that, Jennifer.
3: Okay, so I'll start off and say I was a train wreck.
0: Mm-hmm.
3: Dave and I have similar backgrounds. The difference is the courts told me I would get sober. So I did, and had found myself in a pinch some years into sobriety. And anyway, the ladder stepped in because of a good friend of mine. She's still near and dear to my heart today, and helped me out.
0: So your friend reached out. Who did she reach out to?
3: She was on the board.
0: She was on the board. And she just shared your story, saying her friend needs help. And then, you know, the ladder came and helped you. And then they just give you resources, or they kind of helped you walk you through the process of recovery.
2: Well, I just want to point it out that if some type of referral comes from a board member, that board member is recused from voting or helping or anything.
0: Right.
2: So we don't want any bias in that. We leave it up to the rest of the people to decide if we're going to help.
0: Right.
4: And keep in mind, AJ, it's all return on investment.
0: Mm-hmm.
4: So it wasn't about how much help she needed. It was, would this be a person who would do the work to climb the ladder?
0: Mm. So they still got to do the work.
4: And our job as the board is to really assess, will they do that?
0: Mm.
4: There are lots of different types of charities, and we're grateful for all of them. They all fill kind of a niche in the quilt.
0: Right.
4: So we're the one that is not really handing out fish. We're more of the teach someone to fish model.
0: Mm-hmm.
4: So we're our job is to assess, is this person trainable? Do they have good work ethic? Can we teach them how to make better decisions?
0: Yeah.
4: Are they teachable?
0: Now, is there a time limit for this? Because, I mean...
2: Well, that's actually one of the things we had to grow into. Mm-hmm. We all had the heart to help, so we helped. But I think we found out probably after year one is... clients that would come to us, they have an immediate need that they want fixed. And, you know, we believed if we fix that issue, okay, you're good to go. Come on. You got this.
0: Mm-hmm.
2: But we found out that life's going to throw, you know, something else at you.
0: Right.
2: 6 months down the road, 3 months down the road, and it may be a different issue, but our clients weren't really prepared to handle those life issues as they came. So we may have gave them some fish, but we didn't teach them how to fish.
0: Mm.
2: So what went from 3 months working with a life coach turned into a year before we actually talk about even lowering down on how many times you meet.
0: Well, hold on to that because we're about to take this bottom of the hour.
2: Sure.
0: Because I think that's fascinating because it is a process, but if they're willing to do the work, I guess what I'm getting is that time, even though there is a time, but it really isn't like a time, I guess, if I'm saying that kind of correctly. But we'll get more into that on the other side. It's Breaking Bread, Talk 99.5.
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10: Heavy traffic. It's a 20-minute delay on 280 East in between Briar Glen Drive and Cahaba River Road South. We have wrecks 20 East before exit 132A, Lakeshore Drive at Highway 31, and I'm Phil Carter in the Traffic Center.
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1: 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It's gotten worn down. It's slick. Maybe we've got some bulging in one of those walls, or the handle's just not locking and it as tightly as it should. The Seals Gasket Specialist can take care of all of that as well. The Seals Gasket Specialist. Tell them that the Taste Buds sent you. Hanging out on the radio, talking with the folks from the ladder. So I do have a question. So I know you guys said you have lots of charities, different charities that you work with, that you get referrals, from. Is it mostly cases of addiction? Is it abuse? Is it homelessness? Is it folks that have been through disasters? Like, where does most of the good deeds go?
4: We get a lot of single moms. I would say that's probably our largest contingency. But again, it's really not about a particular demographic. We ask everyone that knows about us and partners with us to really just say, do your own assessment. Take the person that you think has the best chance at success, because we have limited resources. Pass the best person, the one you would bet on, pass them over to us.
2: But we've also helped one-offs, like the lady whose apartment burnt down.
1: Right.
2: Helped her replace her furniture. We've helped people with bills. I mean, there's room. Like, you almost want to look at the charity as almost like a scholarship for the people we take on that are there for
1: sure.
2: A year or so. But then right now, we got a refrigerator for a lady being delivered right now. George has given it to her because her broke down 2 or 3 days ago. So it's not completely what's going to get you over the rung on all of our clients. We want to help
1: right.
2: tremendously. So it ranges, I mean, battered women, trafficked women, gambling. There is addiction. It's all inclusive, really. It's whatever issue may be holding. Everybody's different. So, and everybody handles those issues different, but we're there to help whatever that is.
4: And it's one of the reasons you guys have a lot of questions. Our charity is a little bit harder to put into a box. Most charities, you can easily say, well, they do this. Grace Klein does food. Work Faith does jobs. Mm-hmm. People do different things. We do an investment in a person, whatever that person needs. So we've done a little bit of all kinds of solutions.
0: So it's almost like a service.
4: It's an investment.
0: Really. Yeah.
4: I tend to think of it sort of like a venture capital firm for people. You have to be referred. You put it like Shark Tank. That was a pretty good example. You got to take a referral. You don't just walk up and do it. You have to have your stuff sorted together a little bit, make a pitch of why you would be a good investment, and then you have to survive the long-term investment. We put you in with a coach who teaches you how to make decisions and evaluate you. We get a report every month on how the clients that we've referred over to the coach are doing and how they've basically stewarded the resources. So that's one of the things that really separates us. It's why we started a charity versus joining a charity.
2: I think it's important to note that the clients we're looking for were their last resort. It's not like I got a father that can do this, but he'd rather not, so I'd like to go to a charity. It's you have no other option. And that comes from an addiction for me. I was lucky and I had support to some extent. about ruined it all. But there are other people that I've sponsored where they had nothing. There was absolutely the clothes on the back is all they had. No help, no family, nothing. And I felt deeply for those people because they wanted it so badly, but they had no option. There was nothing. So I would do everything I could personally to help them, and it grew from there. But that's important, is that we're not just a charity for somebody who's like, hey, I need help today, not tomorrow or anything. Yeah. You have no other choice. But
4: So we specialize in really looking at people who are good investments, and we look for the people, like Dave just said, who don't have a lot of alternatives. So we intend to be a last resort so that you come to us hungry and ready to do the work.
2: Desperate.
4: And the other thing about us, we suck at fundraising. We are great at helping people. All of us have day jobs. This is 100% volunteers, 100% just done on our spare time. And as such, fundraising is one of the things that none of us really are great at and none of us enjoy. So, Jennifer, our Top Golf event is when?
3: October 23rd, Friday.
4: October 23rd.
3: From 11 to 2.
4: Friday, 11 to 2.
3: Yes.
4: And you can find that on our Facebook page. We don't have it on our website yet because we're volunteers and we haven't had time to put it on there. So, should be on there tonight, maybe when we get off here. But we do a couple of big events a year. And if you're listening to this out there and this is something that you're interested in, we do have a website with a Donate Now button that works. And 100% of what you give goes to client needs. None of us are paid. None of us take any sort of salary or anything else. And Dave will never tell you this. But the reason the ladder exists and has functioned and helps to the neighborhood of $200,000 a year, 20 clients a year, and we've done that for about 6 years, and we would not be able to do that without Dave's generosity and his calling. Dave tithes 10% of his business profits into this foundation. And so maybe there's a small business owner sitting here tonight, and you're hearing this and going, boy, I would like to get behind that vision. We have lots of vision. As someone wise once said, the field is wide unto harvest. We have plenty of people we can help. Mm-hmm. What we don't have is a lot of resources. That's why we have to be so choosy. It's why we can only take referrals.
0: So the ultimate goal is for you have enough resources so then, you know, you can be that organization that can help so many people at one time. Or do you want to kind of keep this like limited type of?
2: No, I'm hungry. I want to grow national. I can only tithe so much without losing our 501(c) status. So, you know, we do get donations. There are other people out there that believe in what we do. But in order to grow, in order for us to best give what God gives us, we need to grow not only on our board members, but also the clientele and the people we have around us and the people who fund us. I think for me, it's important to know that if I'm going to invest my money, I know exactly where that's going.
0: Right.
2: And I know me and my wife, we would tithe before, but we never knew exactly where that money was going. Mm-hmm. Like, okay, it's going to help those people, but how? What am I actually getting a return on that? Was there a certain percentage that went to administration payroll? I didn't really know. Mm-hmm. So at least with our donors here, they know exactly where this is going. This is going to buy this person a car. I mean, that was awesome, casino night. Being able to give away a car to a single mother that was needing it. She's actually going to college to become a doctor. Was it a practicing nurse? I mean, maybe not a doctor, maybe just under that. But helping her get through that, it's beautiful to see. But all the clients were able to see that the money they donated directly helped this person with this issue.
0: That's amazing. Now, I kind of want to go back to the time, just so we just kind of understand. It's like there is a time limit unless, like, you can see them actually progressing in the work, right? And then after they reach a particular goal, is there, like, a celebration? Celebrate this, that monumental? So, I mean, cause like, Jennifer, right, you went through the process of, like, how did that happen once they figured, like, okay, you are where you need to be. We see the return on investment. How did they celebrate that?
3: Well, I think just by having me come around, and, you know, it was an honor for them to ask me to become a member of the board.
0: Yeah.
3: I'll just give you a 30,000 foot bird's eye view. So addiction and credit scores don't go hand in hand.
0: Right.
3: And so how they helped me was I kind of needed a place to move my child after I'd done some work. And they paid off some credit cards for me, and I paid them back at a zero interest loan. I don't know. We were just talking about that. It took about a year and a half.
2: That was like a half-half thing.
3: Yeah.
2: So we donated half.
3: Oh, yeah,
2: loaned
3: that's right.
2: The other
3: that's
2: half.
3: Right. Yeah.
2: But it was working with a financial coach. It was how much can she afford? Because we're not forcing this. I don't care how long it takes. Mm-hmm. But it was whatever fit within her financial structure. She needs to get herself out of the hole, so we didn't want it to be another burden. That's why it's no interest on anything if we ever give a loan. Sometimes we donate. It's all situational. But she was able to pay that back off early, which was awesome.
1: Mm-hmm. And
2: there's not really the time frame you're talking about. It's all relative, because right. We've had to cut people off because they were unwilling to actually give up their bingo addiction. Mm. And so all we were doing was financing their bingo addiction. They were able to pay their bills with what we were giving them. But okay,
3: that's where I come in.
2: And
3: I'm like, no more. We can smell it and see it, right?
0: Yeah.
4: One of the things we require is for you to sit down with a life coach, and you have to give him access to your bank records, bank statements. We don't necessarily have to see it, but he does to understand what's coming in, what's going out. It has to make sense and it has to be compelling. Again, think of it like a venture capital firm investing. You got to open the books. They got to see where their money's going, and they're expecting to see a return. When we stop seeing a return, we start talking about it's time to either have a conversation or it's time to pull out. And so that's kind of the way we manage it, and we rely very heavily on our life coach to be that professional layer and that separation between the board and a client. So he gives us a report every month. We review the report. We ask questions. Again, we're volunteer board, and we're all very hands-on people. Sometimes we talk to the clients and go, hey, what's going on here? Oftentimes it's somebody that got referred through us anyway, so we have an interest in kind of knowing what's going on. And then we get together. We meet every 2 weeks, and we sometimes make a recommendation that this is not returning an investment. This is not a good use of the kingdom resources that we feel like we've been trusted with.
2: And I think what really is to celebrate is, for instance, I got to Jen, because you're here, Jennifer, is the ripple effect that what we've done to Jennifer. Like, there's so many non-success stories, which I hate, because you love so deeply and want them to get it more, but you end up wanting it more than them. But Jennifer, where she's at now and the lives that she's affecting by giving back now, because that's really ideally what we want for a client, is you get to a position where you can actually give back and help those behind you. Mm-hmm. You know, you got up the ladder, turn around and help somebody else back up. And she's done exactly that, along with some other clients too.
4: It's yeah, not she's kind of, not the only one that we've...
3: I'm just the favorite.
4: You are the favorite. You're ladder client number one.
3: I speak for them too. That's the hard thing. It's really what God's done for me through them.
4: But we have had, I would say, probably at least 10 clients go from receiving help to becoming monthly donors.
0: Mm.
4: Going all the way through the cycle to be give back. And one of the things we do, you ask kind of what do you do to celebrate? One of the things is we start bringing you to our fundraiser events and say, tell your story. Mm-hmm. Because them telling the story is much better than us.
0: Right.
4: We can say, this is someone who was like Jennifer, who didn't have her family together, didn't have a career path, and now she's successful at donating and serving on the board, and her family's all back together. That's a much better story than anything we can say.
0: All right, Will, you have a question?
1: Yeah, where do the life coaches come from? Is it just one, or do you guys have? Are they on your staff?
4: They're not owners.
1: So you hire them out independently.
2: Yeah, he's a third party company. It's Chris Kraft. Use the Toolbox. If any of you guys are interested, we're only affiliated with him in the fact that we refer clients to him for him to do an assessment, and if we approve that assessment, then we'll actually we'll put it on the client to actually reach out to him and make contact and set up meetings that we want that person to take the action. So we just informed Chris, hey, we've approved this assessment. You should expect to hear from this person. And then he takes it, runs with it, and gives us reports as we go along. And what is that person needing? We talk about how we can best help that individual out with whatever it is. But he's a third party company.
3: I brought him to.
4: Yeah,
3: So there's
4: we started working with Jennifer early on, and again, this is Dave and I didn't know each other. We had just we had just been introduced, and we put this thing together, and we're kind of in that just forming it stage, and we start working with Jennifer. She tells us about Chris. He hears about us, and he comes in and actually makes a pitch. Mm-hmm. Hey, y'all should use us. You should use a life coach to work with these people. And we listened to the pitch, and we thought, well, we'll give it a shot. We'll try it. And after about 6 months, we basically put it into our regulations almost to kind of say, we just don't help people without a life coach. Mm-hmm. That's just going to be part of our DNA moving forward.
2: Yeah, it's kind of organic growth there. When we first started, Laura was with us, and I think we had $6,000 in the bank. It's like, okay, so what do we do? And it's like, well, let's start helping. Why is it in the bank account? Let's go. I think we empty out our bank account by the end of every year.
4: We did. Some.
2: But it was a growth like any. When I started my business, I was in a basement on plastic tables with a laptop and a Ring Central phone. And the business has grown from there. And that's kind of the same thing with the foundation. It was an idea. Let's find some other people who believe in it, work together towards the same goal, and we're going to learn along the way. And it's grown to where it's at now, and it still needs to grow further. So as we grow, we'll bring on whatever needs to be done to help clients in whatever way they need it.
4: And I want to stress this. This was something that was important to me because I've been in some charity involvement before, and it was really important to me that we didn't just start a charity just to start a charity. We sincerely looked for the vision, and we also checked to make sure this is not something that's already out there, that there's not someone doing this the way that we're feeling led to do it. And we just saw a need. Like, there's so many charities that are sort of, and churches, that can't give the help they wish they could, and they aren't really set up to do it long term, and they aren't really set up to be flexible. So we're kind of the long term flexible option that people can talk to. But it is a little bit harder to explain. So we're really glad you had us on here because I think you've given us enough time to kind of walk through kind of what we do differently.
0: Yeah.
1: Hey, listen, I'm a fan. I dig it. You know, our Feed the People initiative is set up to, you know, we simply match the efforts of our community. Mm-hmm. You know, and it's not the government's job to take care of us. We're supposed to take care of each other. More of it got screwed up when the government, you know, got its hands involved. It was, people were better off when the churches were taking care of them. And like I said, when we were taking care of each other.
2: Yeah, it's supposed to be about the community, 1,000%.
1: Yeah, man. Absolutely. Absolutely. So good on y'all.
0: Well, so, Thank you, Will. So we're about to take another break. Before we do that, just tell everybody how they can get in contact with you all real quick.
4: Your best bet is to go to either our social media pages or go to our website, www.the-ladder.org. There's an email, contact us email there, info@theladder. We will read that eventually. I need to remind everybody, this is a small organization made up of volunteers who all have a day job.
2: My cell phone is on the website, so I have
4: Don't
2: a spam app that's on here that's going to spam
4: Dave.
2: Everybody. Put them to a folder where you got to leave a message, just so you know.
0: All right, let's take this this final break, and then on the side. And I know y'all kind of mentioned the event. I think it's a Top Golf charity event that's coming up as well, too.
4: It is a Top Golf event. Yeah. It's $75 a person to come play. You sponsor a booth for $1,000.
0: Okay, we're going to talk more about that on the other side.
4: Thank you.
0: All right, you're listening to Breaking Bread here on Talk 99.5.
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0: 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Actually, I will be there Friday, Saturday. I will not be there Sunday. You can catch me on the golf course. How about that? But nonetheless, they are now serving libations afternoon, and they've got great TVs in the barn. So, guys, if you're hanging out and your kids are playing in the corn and you need to check the score of the game and get a burr, you can do that. The Patch, Helena Hollow. Last two callers.
1: Yes.
0: So, come see us.
1: Oh, and I also want to mention this because I've been trying to do this every time as well, too. Mob Inc. and the Toys for Tots doing the Trunk or Treat Car Show October 31st from 12 to 2 at the Hoover Met parking lot. So make sure you go check it out.
0: It's going to be awesome.
1: It's going to be great. Final minutes of the show. Got the folks from the ladder, Dave, Kevin, and Jennifer.
0: You know, AJ, the folks from the ladder should reach out to the folks at Mob Inc. and see if they could do, and see if they could do some work together.
1: Yeah, that might be a good idea.
0: I bet you that would be a good introduction.
1: I think it'll be a great introduction. They got a lot of resources and people that can do things, and they're needing the resources so they can do more things. So tying two things together. But yeah, I do have an event coming up. I think I briefly mentioned it. I was on the phone when y'all were talking about it. Just real quick, talk about this event that's happening at Topgolf.
2: So if you're listening to this and you would like to know more about the ladder, or maybe you're that small business owner who wants to be a Dave and you want to invest into the future vision of what this can become, come to our Topgolf event. It's Friday, October 23rd, 11 to 2. You can sponsor a booth if you want to. You can come play for, I think we put $75 a head on there. But honestly, if you just want to come talk to us and hit a golf ball, we don't care.
3: See, that's why we're bad at fun.
2: This right. is, we're really bad
0: at fun. Yeah, I was about to say
1: that. Yeah,
0: really
1: bad
0: Offer a $30 like bucket or something.
1: Yeah, you guys
2: come hang out. But what we need is people to come and donate so that we have the resources to do this with. We're constrained right now only by finances. So I always appeal to the person that's out there that wants to give, small or large, go to the website. And again, reach out through one of the channels and talk to us. We would love to hear from you and make new friends and meet some fellow investors.
1: Yeah. Well, the website is the-ladder.org.
2: Correct.
1: Right? All the information there and Dave's cell phone number since he put it on there.
2: That's how brave Dave is.
1: He really is. But hey, I really appreciate y'all taking the time out and talking about the great organization, what you guys are doing, and much success.
3: Thank you for having us.
1: Anytime. All right. From us, from the Breaking Bread crew, love everybody. Feed the people.
0: Feed the people.
1: We're out. 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
5: Execution nearly a week ago in Tennessee, attorneys for convicted murderer Krista Pike say that she's awake and speaking, ABC's Faith Abube reports.
6: Her lawyer saying in part in a statement that against all odds, Krista Pike is conscious, speaking, and continues to receive critical medical care. Despite the severe damage she endured to her arms, she's still handcuffed and shackled to the bed, adding they are grateful to the first responders and medical team who, quote, treated Krista like a human and provided exceptional care to her.
5: President Trump said he has a call scheduled with Russia's president to discuss a potential outbreak of the plague in Siberia.
7: So far, we're in very deep discussions. We'll be able to report about it probably tomorrow.
5: Moscow has said very little publicly since the death of a lab worker at an anti-plague research facility. ABC News has obtained video of Cornell police interviewing witnesses during their investigation into an alleged gang rape on campus. ABC's Eric Aaron Katursky.
8: Videos obtained by ABC News show one woman telling the investigators she heard the fraternity Chi Phi held a meeting to get all the brothers on the same page about what happened that night. The witness claims she was told this was a consensual orgy, but don't spread it because it would be bad for our image. In separate interviews, the brothers told police they heard the encounter with Jane Doe was consensual.
5: The Gulf Coast bracing for what's expected to become the first hurricane this year to hit the U.S. mainland, ABC's Ginger Z.
9: Keep an eye from Louisiana through coastal Mississippi, Alabama, and the Florida Panhandle really carefully. Friday night into Saturday looks like landfall of what will likely be our first hurricane of the season. There's a lot of